0: 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KTAR News, now.
1: Good afternoon. It's 5 o'clock. I'm Becky Lynn.
2: Aggressively prosecuting fraud, waste, and abuse.
1: The Arizona Attorney General claims our state is leading the nation in prosecuting health care fraud. KTAR's Ballin Overstolz is live in the news center with more.
3: Today, AG Chris Mays announced charges against 42 individuals or entities related to health care fraud from 10 new cases throughout Arizona, ranging from accusations of illegally providing lip filler to a woman accused of negligent homicide for contributing to the death of an unborn infant while providing unlicensed midwife services. May says these new cases pile on to a lot more fraud her office has found.
2: In the last 3 years, my office has secured 280 indictments related to the type of healthcare fraud that we have discussed today.
3: The cases were investigated as part of a federal crackdown on healthcare fraud. Live in the news center, Ballin Overstolz, KTAR News.
1: The Arizona Department of Public Safety is responding to an officer-involved shooting that happened just before 2 o'clock this afternoon near 28th Street and Camelback Road in Phoenix. DPS says the scene is secure, there's no ongoing threat to the public, no troopers are injured, and the suspect has been pronounced dead at a hospital. The investigation into this incident is ongoing.
0: Arizona Votes 2026.
1: Tonight is the Republican primary debate for Arizona's first congressional district, where Joseph Chaplick, John Trobaugh, and Jay Feely will try to take David Schweikert's vacant seat. Republican political consultant Sean Noble joined Arizona's Morning News to preview the debate, saying he is intrigued on how it all plays out.
4: It will be very interesting to see if the gentlemen go into this thinking, oh, I need to have a debate that is more substantive, or if they feel like I've got to cut in through the noise and create a scene.
1: Noble added that in this day and age, debates typically aren't civil because they don't get that many clicks on social media. The CD1 debate will be live on our KTAR YouTube channel starting at 6 o'clock, and we'll replay it for you here on 92.3 FM at 7 o'clock. And registered voters, you can expect to find your early ballot in the mail within the week, as today marks the start of early voting in Maricopa County.
5: Be sure to return your green affidavit envelope with your ballot inside by July 14th so it can be counted by the July 21st primary. Chief Deputy Recorder Jeff Mason says there are also a number of in-person early voting locations open for business.
6: What we recommend to the voters is to visit locations.maricopa.vote to look up their specific voting center so that they can find the location and hours for where they can vote.
5: There will also be more weekend availability as the primary gets closer. Mason recommends bringing an ID to vote in person so your ballot can be processed quicker. Heidi Hommel, KTAR News.
1: A recent report from the Daily Beast found Arizona Democratic Senator Ruben Gallego used campaign money to fund luxury travel with his wife.
7: According to the report, Gallego used campaign funds to take his wife on multiple trips. One of these vacations was to the Caribbean island of St. Barts, where her boss, who happens to be a major Gallego donor, was celebrating his birthday. The other trip was to Miami to celebrate for Gallego's wife's birthday. Get the breakdown of how much money from campaigns and political action groups was used to fund Gallego's travel on our website at ktar.com. Kellen Shover, KTAR News.
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8: Thank you, Becky Lynn. Tempe with a crash on the right-hand shoulder. Loop 101, Pima Freeway, northbound near Broadway Road. Phoenix with a crash off right. I-10 Papagear Freeway westbound near 99th Avenue. And Rio Verde, the State Route 87 in both directions is closed due to a fire near Fountain Hills Drive. And there's no estimation of when that's going to reopen. This report is brought to you by AMWA, from 10 Valley cities to millions of taps delivering the water security that Arizona communities depend on. Enrique Garcia, KTAR News.
1: Our high today actually only hit 107 degrees at Sky Harbor. The clouds have kept down the heat, but the extreme heat watch continues tomorrow, right through 8 o'clock tomorrow night, when it should be mostly sunny and 112 degrees. Right now in Mesa, it's 104. 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
9: This is an Outspoken exclusive, live on the KTAR YouTube channel. 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
10: 5:05 on Wednesday means one thing and one thing only. We bring you the highly anticipated face-off. Let's see who's facing off today. We've got Stephen Richer, former Maricopa County recorder. Stephen, how are you?
11: I'm great. I went to a World Cup game, and it was awesome.
10: You went to a World Cup game?
11: Yeah, I went to one in San Francisco to see my two most favorite countries, Algeria and Jordan.
10: Who are you rooting for?
11: I was rooting to have a good time. It was a good time. And at first it was Jordan because they scored the first goal.
10: Okay.
11: And then Algeria was taken over. I was in a USA shirt.
12: Though. Okay, good for you.
10: Yeah. Okay. Richard's got World Cup fever. We've also got Jordan. Michelle Ugenti-Rita, the former Arizona State Senator. Michelle, how are you?
13: Very good. Happy to be here again.
10: Have you been to a World Cup game?
13: No.
10: Okay.
13: On purpose.
11: Are you going to poo-poo that already?
10: That's hot.
13: Well, you know.
10: Hey, we had Rob Schneider.
13: I'm the man here.
10: We had Rob Schneider, SNL fame, scheduled today to join us on the face-off. Scheduling issue. Hopefully we can do it again somewhere down the line.
13: What he said, yeah.
10: So let's go with Richer and Ugenti-Rita, and let's start with the war. Is there anyone in this room that can say the United States got a good deal?
11: Well, in fairness, we don't know what the final deal will
12: be. We're in the negotiation phase.
11: Yeah, we have
12: right? 60
11: we have a
12: days
11: plan
12: or whatever.
11: For a plan. But, you know, idea of a plan.
10: But in all fairness, we do know. There is the memo.
13: Yeah.
10: It is out there. It is public.
12: We have removed sanctions.
13: We have.
12: They are selling their oil on the
13: Strait will be open.
12: Global market.
10: Okay.
11: If this was the Obama administration, some of these same Republicans would be calling it almost a betrayal of the office.
10: Of course.
11: Disloyalty, complete dishonor. I mean, the amount of money that the Obama administration unfroze pales in comparison to what we're talking about now.
12: Pittance.
11: And our great victory is that we have a younger Ayatollah and we have a Strait of Hormuz that's open that wasn't previously open.
10: Michelle,
13: I mean,
10: I know you support the president.
13: I do.
10: Is there something in this deal? This is a rotten
12: deal.
10: This is
12: the best surrender we've had. This is the most bigly surrender of all time.
10: I'm just trying to...
13: I mean, we've talked about this for so many... episodes.
12: It's been going on forever.
11: But the money is new. The money is
13: crazy. He's unfreezing it.
10: Right.
11: But I will read you a quote
13: what
11: from
13: is it
11: J.D.
13: That you
11: Vance.
13: Want?
12: Oh, J.D. Vance.
11: Money is fungible, and many of the dollars we sent to Iran are being used to now kill innocent people. This was 2023 talking about the Obama administration. Is the money still fungible?
12: And that was $12 billion, right?
13: That was a lot less. They have to agree to... the sanctions, they are going to be monitored, and we're not going to have a nuclear war.
11: It sounds pretty similar to the JCPOA agreement. So
12: but now with
13: totally,
12: more money.
13: They're different.
11: With more money.
12: How are they different?
13: This is a letter. This is setting up the ground game and the framework for additional negotiations. It's leaning into diplomacy, which you guys all want. It's avoiding more war. What is it? You don't like that?
11: You can look me in the eye with a straight face and say,
13: like that?
11: If a different president had made this deal, I would be okay
13: with it. Obama sent them a pallet of money.
11: We're talking
12: their money.
11: Way more
12: their money. It was. You just had no problem with frozen assets.
13: And he's unfreezing
12: it was their money.
13: Their assets.
12: That's what the money Obama did. It was their money.
11: It was a lot less.
12: How is it different?
13: Which one do you
12: How are frozen assets different?
13: They're very different. Sending a pallet of money and unfreezing their assets are different.
11: Okay, how? One.
13: Let me ask you this. Then what do you want? Do you want to go back to war?
11: No, I would say at this point, we probably shouldn't have gotten involved, which makes me really sad. Because
12: just take the L and move on.
11: I was very sympathetic to her. At first, if we had a clear and precedent.
13: I know you're sympathetic to terrorists. I know. It's been clear.
11: No, I was sympathetic to the Iranian, the U.S. involvement in
13: Iran. The regime?
11: No, absolutely not.
13: Well, then what are we supposed to do with
11: them? I'm about as raw pro-Israel as you can get. I believe that Iran was a existential danger. I don't think we neutralized that existential danger. If we did neutralize them, then we'd be negotiating on much better terms than this utter capitulation.
13: No nuclear weapons is not an utter. No nuclear weapons is not an utter.
11: They weren't supposed to have nukes before.
12: No nuclear
13: weapons is not an utter failure. I mean, look, what I like about
11: have we destroyed the nukes? Because a year ago we bombed Iran in Operation Midnight Hammer.
12: Totally obliterated.
11: We said we totally obliterated them.
13: I am so glad that you're not in charge, because capitulating and not doing anything, he has finally stood up for America. He has pushed back. No, he's pushed back. He has pushed back on a murderous regime. He has
11: agreed.
13: He haps and agreed. Nobody else has in 40 years. And if you talk to the Iranian people, they have welcomed America's involvement.
11: Well, the Iranian people have been slaughtered.
12: 100%.
13: Pushed off buildings.
12: Yes.
11: Yes.
13: Raped. Torture?
12: And they're not a part of the agreement whatsoever. They're not even mentioned.
13: They probably would want more.
11: You said, if I were in power, you're glad I'm not in power.
13: Yes.
11: I can tell you $300 billion wouldn't be unfrozen that can be used to finance Hezbollah terrorism that goes on today, or any of the other terrorist cells throughout the region. And so just giving Iran this, and look, if there was a real danger to the United States or to our allies, then finish the job. But let us know.
13: Okay, we'll remember that. We'll finish the job. Because you're right. I've been on here many times saying finish the job. I agree. You can't negotiate with these terrorists.
12: Right.
13: That's what we're doing.
12: So how many hundreds of thousands of American troops are you willing to sacrifice?
13: He is trying to be diplomatic, and I leaning into that, which is what
12: you think this is diplomacy.
13: I do. What is it?
12: Okay. It's stupidity.
14: All right, hang on. This is the face off.
13: Diplomacy. You just hate Trump.
14: It's the face off.
12: No, I hate stupid people. I give you that. I hate rapists. I hate that. Yeah.
14: Okay, hang on. This is the face off. We got Stephen Richer. We got Michelle Ugenti Rita. Listen, I've been pretty clear from the very beginning about going in and trying to, you know, dismantle their nukes if we could ever do it. If we could have regime change, if we could ever do it, if we could ever help the Iranian people. You know, the Strait of Hormuz has been a disaster. The whole thing from the very beginning has been horrible.
12: Yeah, we got dog walked by
14: Israel.
12: Hang on.
14: Let's move to one other thing. Can we at least, and I'm trying here, can we at least give Trump a little bit of credit to say, and I don't know what happens behind closed doors. I'm sure he thinks we've won this thing.
12: Oh, yeah.
14: But at least
12: he's surrounded by people that told him it's the biggest win ever.
14: But at least to say, I'm going to do now whatever I have to do to get out of this, because maybe he does know it's a mess. And isn't that...
12: I think he lost interest. He doesn't care anymore.
14: That's fine.
12: Yeah.
14: But what I'm trying to say is, you know, because I don't support the president on Iran. I think he blew it. I think he lost the war. But is there an ounce of, hey, at least he's not continuing with it, and he's just going to sign a deal and get the hell out?
11: I think that's a rational statement. And if you are throwing bad money or good money after bad, then I guess cut your losses. That being said, $300 billion of Iranian money unfrozen is a tough
12: But is the
11: to
12: argument that this is the best bad deal you could get?
11: Maybe so, but I'm still of a mind of Vice President Pence in saying that I hope this isn't the final deal.
14: All right, I got another question. I want the panel, and Bruce, I want you to answer it too. Would you rather have Trump finish it? And I don't know what that looks like or if we can do it. Would you rather have him say, you know what, I know everything is the way it is. Let's go and full court press on Iran right now. Forget this deal. Full court press. We're gonna do everything that I said we were going to do at the beginning. Would you rather have that, or would you rather have this bad deal?
11: If nukes were imminent, threatening the United States or European allies or Israel, then I would say go do what you must, but be honest about it.
14: Michelle?
13: Yeah. Finish the job.
14: Finish it or take the bad deal? Because that's all we have, right?
13: Is there a good deal ever? I mean, it's difficult. I can imagine how difficult it is to try to negotiate at this level, the complexities, what's at stake, economically, lives, the entire world is on your shoulder. You have to carry the burden of protecting, you know, us as Americans. I've always maintained the same position. I believe I believe them when they chant death to America. I believe that they will make good on that promise at any moment. And I believe it's in our best interest and our obligation to protect the men and women in this
14: but
13: country.
14: Would you go back
13: and
14: in
13: I would, and I don't finish, think finish the job.
12: Iran so is not a threat to the United States.
13: Okay.
12: Iran's not a threat to the United States of America.
14: Today?
13: I disagree.
12: Has never been.
11: Iran
12: is a threat to our soldiers in the Middle East. Iran might be a threat to Israel. Iran might be a threat to its neighbors. Iran is not a threat to the United States.
11: Well, it does fund terrorists who do target
12: in
11: the United States. And in the
12: Middle
11: United
12: East.
11: States. Like even going back to as far as 9/11, a lot of that money flows through.
12: Well, that came through Saudi Arabia.
14: Part of it,
12: the
14: did, yeah.
12: That was the Saudis, the money, who we like now.
11: The money. We like them now.
12: Hey, yeah. Even though they funded 9/11.
11: I have a hard time believing that we are better off now.
14: We're not better off. We're not. Yeah, that's the tough part.
11: And that's disappointing to me because people did die. We lost a lot of money, both in terms that we spent on this and in terms that it's damaged the American economy.
12: Yeah.
11: And it's made Americans' lives right now in the short term worse.
13: But your position was never to do anything. And now you're playing Monday morning quarterback and criticizing.
11: That's true.
13: All of your positions. My position was to sit back and do nothing. They're not a threat. Don't be led around the nose by Israel. Yeah, that was everything. Yeah. That's fundamentally just
12: You feel the same way about Russia?
13: Russia?

0: that if there are real nukes and if there's a real nuclear danger, then we have to do it.
1: Our intelligence services says there weren't. Made.
2: There are real
1: testify. Nukes. Our intelligence service testified in Congress under oath. There weren't.
3: I think
1: under oath, not just stupid talk.
2: They had an insatiable appetite for killing everyone who stands in their path.
1: And the JCPOA was working until Trump tore it up.
3: We got to leave it at that.
1: Yeah.
3: That's the first segment of the face-off. We've got three to go.
1: Are you drinking recycled toilet to tap water? You may not have a choice. It's coming up next. This is the face-off on KTAR.
3: All right.
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2: It's 5:17. I'm Becky Lynn. Here's what you need to know right now.
8: The pocket fire has grown to 691 acres.
2: It's going to take a while to put out this wildfire burning 7 miles north of Sedona. Operations Section Chief Trainee Clyde England.
8: The fire is still actively burning down on the north and west side, the main fire itself, down into the bottom of the canyon where it's still going to find some heavier fuels and some drier fuels it'll be more receptive to.
2: Despite yesterday's rain in the area, the fire is still 0% contained. Nearly 700 crews are battling the pocket fire. We have more details on this and other fires that are burning across the state at KTAR.com. All of our top stories are just 15 minutes away. 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He's live in the Valley Chevy Dealers Traffic Center.
9: Thank you, Becky Lynn. Starting off with some great news, Rio Verde, the State Route 87 has reopened in both directions near Fountain Hills. Again, Rio Verde, State Route 87 is open in both directions near Fountain Hills. 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
1: Michelle Eugenti-Rita and Stephen Risher in studio with us on The Face-Off. Something that Scottsdale is dealing with, facing, debating, if you will, is a continued, what I call, solid water supply, which, by the way, Scottsdale's not alone. There are many other cities all around Arizona that are concerned about, looking at, trying to figure out what are they going to do to make sure that their citizens have a stable, continuous water supply as we hear more and more stories of issues with the Colorado River, upstream from us, Utah making major cuts, other, you know, Colorado claiming it's all theirs, for God's sakes. What are we going to do about it? There is a proposal in Scottsdale, to basically, what are they? You wrote a darn op-ed about it in AZ Central, Richard. Help me understand.
0: I did write an article about it, but I have to thank you guys. I have to thank you, Michelle, right, and Barry, yep, and you guys for hosting this.
3: The last time you two were in the same room, we did talk about the Scottsdale water issue. Go ahead, Richard.
0: And I sat in the middle there, and yes, Barry and Michelle debated it, and I just said, well, gosh, if this stirs up this type of passion, I got to read a little bit more about this.
1: You did a deep dive, as Gatos would say.
0: Yes, right. And it's into advanced water purification. Ooh. And the background is that Scottsdale has been doing a variety of this for 30 years where they have purified recycled wastewater, injected it into the underground aquifers.
1: Right. Put it back in the ground, basically.
0: Then extracted it, purified it again, and then put it into your potable drinking water.
1: Is the idea that when you pump it into the ground, like it naturally filters itself also?
2: Yeah, I don't know what we would do without you. I'm so glad that you wrote that op-ed. It was illuminating. But
11: Here's the deal.
3: I know it was full of facts. What part of that didn't you like?
11: I don't know what it was full of, but yeah. It wasn't necessarily.

0: necessarily facts.
1: Every source is cited.
2: It had sources. It was not opinions, but keep going.
0: It was full of an agenda and then some. But that's okay. What they're proposing, which is direct potable reuse, which AKA is toilet to tap, is done nowhere.
2: Which it's not.
0: It's done nowhere.
1: Places
0: in Africa, experimentally.
1: And Texas is experimenting, and San Diego's experimenting, Los Angeles is experimenting.
0: I think that's an important distinction. Experimenting, and that's the key word here, experimenting. Barry wanted to blur the lines between direct and indirect, and they're very, very different.
1: Agreed.
0: Yes. And that natural
2: directly
0: buffer,
2: putting it in the ground as opposed to
0: avoiding that natural buffer, which is sediment, time, oxygen, other minerals that touch it. And it's very, very critical.
2: They are different.
0: Bypass that is very different from what currently happens.
1: So it is different. Mm-hmm. However, the city is looking at this, as are other water-stretched innovative cities, because that process is time-consuming and expensive. Okay. So when looking at the portfolio of options available when it comes to water consumption, this is something that Scottsdale has been experimenting with. And in fact, they've had opt-in direct potable water supply for a good number of years now. There are a number of breweries in Arizona that already use this.
0: Do you think that's sufficient?
1: Desert Monks.
0: A bunch of college students already drinking pee water, arguably,
1: I want to set aside whether it's the best cost ratio for coming up with new water sources. My point is simply, the science is not there. The data is not there to say that this is unhealthy. The science and data all says that this is healthier, this is more pure drinking water if it goes through this process, even without going through the aquifers.
0: Then why did Solange Whitehead, why are they lying about it? Why is this pushed from a narrative from the intelligentsia community and ASU? Why are you obsessed with having Scottsdale be the first and the guinea pig?
1: I'm not.
0: Phoenix,
1: I'm obsessed with defining what the facts are. Phoenix is doing it. They're going to come online in 2027.
0: Phoenix can do it.
1: I think that
3: Phoenix has wanted to do it.
0: This is $250 million. The science is not there. The science is not there. We don't have 30+ year studies to show that this is safe. And before we risk our health and our economy on an unproven scientific experiment, we should be a lot more judicious.
1: So one,
0: and everybody got caught lying, and that's why Barry freaked out when I schooled
1: him. One, it has been tested. Two, it is safe. Three, if you're going to make a cost argument, that's a different story.
0: That's
1: part
0: of it.
1: And we can have that. But the reality is you went on social media with a cup of brown water, characterizing it as advanced water purification. That was not AWP water. That was a gimmick to tap into people's fears. And I think fear-mongering politics is not how we should be
0: our
1: decisions.
0: And that's why Solange has to stop saying that there's a water.
1: Why are you arguing with Solange?
0: Your taps are going to be dry, that we're in existential threat. But that's
1: saying we should be innovative and we should follow
0: Richard,
1: the science.
0: Richard, but that's who I'm responding to. You're not in Scottsdale. Do you live there?
1: I do not live in Scottsdale.
0: Yeah, so what is your end game?
1: Because I wanted to know what the facts were, because you were very passionate in your debate and I looked up.
0: This was misrepresented. Scottsdalians were lied to. The cost is just one of many problems. The science isn't behind it. I have had people reach out to me, scientists telling me that this is unproven. That's why.
2: All right.
0: That's why we don't have the rules and regs. That's why the Arizona Department of Environmental Quality can't get their act together. That's why there was a prohibition.
1: You took issue with my article on this topic. I would love to encourage you to write an article for the Arizona Republic that links to all of your sources AWP is not, in fact, safe.
3: We got to leave it at that. Yeah. All right.
2: I live in Scottsdale. I could care less if they run out of water. Check out the headlines are coming up. We're coming right back on the other side with the face-off. Is Israel going from a trusted ally to an enemy? We'll talk about it next. This is the face-off on KTAR.
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8: It's 5:31. Good afternoon. I'm Becky Lynn.
9: We will hold them accountable.
8: Arizona Attorney General Chris Mays says Arizona is leading the nation in going after health care fraud. Today, Mays announced 42 indictments throughout Arizona, including one against the owner of the Conscious Choice Birth Center in Snowflake.
9: It is alleged that as a result of her negligence, an unborn child died in utero on February 5th of 2025.
8: That is one of 10 Arizona cases highlighted by the AG from a federal fraud crackdown that her office took part in. An earthquake in California rocked parts of the state's rural north this morning. A 5.6 earthquake is blamed for sending groceries and bottles off shelves and smashing onto the floor in stores all across that area and causing some injuries. Renee Everode was inside Upper Lake Grocery just after 8 o'clock this morning when it all happened.
10: I was like shaking from head to toe. My hands were shaking. It felt like it lasted for 20 minutes.
8: The U.S. Geological Survey pinpoints the epicenter of that quake about 7 miles northwest of Willits and was felt all the way down the coast in the city of Fort Bragg. And a powerful 7.1 magnitude quake shook Venezuela, triggering a tsunami advisory. This happened along the coast and resulted in the collapse of a building in Caracas. AP reporter Juan Arias lives in Caracas.
11: An earthquake just shook the entire building minutes ago. It's the heaviest quake felt in Venezuela.
8: And France recorded another day of record-setting heat, with Paris hitting 105 degrees. It is so hot across much of Europe that tourist sites have shut down. And tourists like Yulia Konotopova, a student from Ukraine, says it would be better if museums opened up in the morning and then closed during the hottest part of the day, reopened again when the sun sets.
12: I think it doesn't give people much time to visit and explore because there's so many places to see and so many pictures to visit, and the heat kills you and you cannot really enjoy it as you would enjoy it in any other day.
8: And of course, here in the Valley, we are under an extreme heat watch through tomorrow night at 8 o'clock. We'll get to that right after we check on traffic with Enrique Garcia in the Valley Chevy Dealers Traffic Center.
13: Thank you, Becky Lynn. Phoenix with a crash on the right-hand shoulder. I-10 Papagaio Freeway westbound near 35th Avenue. And Phoenix with a crash on the exit ramp. Loop 101 Pima Freeway eastbound near 7th Street. A quick look into our surface streets. Phoenix with a crash on Bell Road and 12th Street. Enrique Garcia, KTAR News.
8: The extreme heat watch continues until tomorrow night at 8 o'clock. We were forecast to hit 112 today, but the clouds rolled in and a little chance of rain, which is still in our forecast into the early evening hours, kind of kept the heat down a little bit. 107 was as high as we got. Overnight 88 and then 112 again tomorrow. It's 103 right now in Phoenix. 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
15: All right, welcome to the second half of The Face-Off. Remember, we start at 5. It is an hour, and we bring in an amazing panel, and we kick around the politics of the week. All right, The Face-Off. We've got Stephen Richer, former Maricopa County recorder, Michelle Eugenti-Rita, the former Arizona State Senator. We started off talking about Iran in the United States and the deal to end the war. Okay, let's go a little bit deeper.
16: Ooh.
15: Israel and the way that Israel has played a part in this war. I am of the belief that Benjamin Netanyahu went into the Situation Room and duped our president. The New York Times has reported that. Other sources have reported that. We know that Netanyahu has tried this before with other presidents, and other presidents have said, you're going to be crazy. Of course, we're not going to do that. Trump said, why not?
16: Yeah. Nobody else was stupid enough to do it.
15: Now we're in the situation that we're in. Is Israel still our best friend? Has Israel gone too far? Did they go too far in Gaza? Have they gone too far in Lebanon? And, you know, our president should have been smart enough to say no, but didn't. And so now we're here. Where do we stand with Israel? Because even Vice President J.D. Vance was banging on them.
16: Well, it's interesting. You look at like polling data, Pew polling, it completely went the other way after October 7th.
15: Which is insane, by the way, that the numbers have gone this way.
16: People were sympathetic.
15: Of course.
16: Understanding, and certainly understand that Israel was going to respond in some way, shape, or form to the horrific terror attack. Those numbers are completely upside down. 60% of U.S. adults say they have an unfavorable view of Israel.
17: I don't know that I buy the premise that you laid out with Benjamin Netanyahu duping the president. The president of the United States is the most powerful person in the world. He holds all the cards. That being said, I'm a little more open to that theory than I was a few weeks ago when we were talking about it. Israel is the only democracy in the region. It's the only country that cares about civil liberties, economic liberties. If you want to be gay in Israel, you can do it. You can't do that in many other places.
15: Now, Iran, you get thrown off the roof of a building.
17: It's the only country that likes the United States in the region. And so, no, I don't think that our relationship with Israel is jeopardized. That being said, for this specific strategic purpose, I think President Trump was not happy with the strikes into Lebanon to go after Hezbollah. I think that they were not on the same page as far as what was expected of them vis-a-vis this new deal with Iran. And I think that that could be very frustrating if you're the United States at this negotiation. Well,
16: Israel today said they would not leave Lebanon. Full stop.
17: I think that that's something they need to have a really serious conversation with the United States, with President Trump, with J.D. Vance about, because
15: they should have done that before the war.
17: Look, Israel has to pursue its own self-interest.
8: Yeah, they have to protect themselves.
16: 100%.
17: Has to protect themselves.
16: I agree. They have a right to exist, and they can do that. I just don't think they need to do it with us.
17: But they also need to be good.
16: Don't drag me into it.
15: We're already into it.
8: But how can you be such an isolationist? How do you not understand and see the interplay of our economy and our health and welfare and our peace and how that relates to the diplomacy, the relationships to foreign countries? I mean, we need to
16: why
8: be,
16: Israel
8: need to be
16: over
8: there
16: all other countries?
8: Because China's coming in that way, Russia. I mean, your hands-off approach is scary to me. Yeah. I don't think it's in the United States.
16: So we should be in Ukraine?
8: Well, we should have allies and we should.
16: Should we be in Ukraine fighting against Russia?
8: Potentially.
17: Well, we should
16: I'm just curious where you have your lines.
8: My lines are.
16: I'd rather fight against Russia than Iran.
18: Richard is right. We are funding that.
17: I'm very sympathetic to everything you just said. What gives me great pause as an American and as an America firster is that seemingly President Trump and Vice President Vance were blindsided by Israel's continued attacks on Hezbollah.
16: Undermining the peace process or whatever you want to call it.
17: And if they had just been doing that without anything else going on, then like, okay, whatever, you got to do what's right for your country.
18: How do we sign a deal with Iran that says, Israel, by the way, you can't strike Lebanon?
16: Yeah.
18: Like, that's not...
16: That's because that's what Iran wanted.
18: How do you...
17: I presume
18: it's impossible. You can't tell another country what not to do.
17: Well, but you could have that conversation with them and say, look, we have each other's backs in this region.
18: I think they've had that conversation. I think Netanyahu doesn't care. I don't think he cares.
17: And
18: I think he's going to do what he's going to do.
17: And if you have somebody who doesn't care about the interests of the United States, and that is a drastic departure from the past.
16: I think that it's important to separate a variety of things. I think you can be pro-Israel. You can be pro-Jewish and not like Netanyahu. You can think that Netanyahu is leading them down a wrong path and dragging the United States into it without also saying, you know, Israel has a right to exist. Israel has a right to defend itself. Absolutely. I don't want Netanyahu dragging the United States into war.
17: I agree with all that. You certainly can parse out those different preferences. And maybe it was the right move for Israel to strike Hezbollah in that time. I'm very sympathetic.
16: And if Israel wanted to strike Iran, knock yourselves out.
17: And I'm very sympathetic to anyone who has somebody effectively as far away from them as Tucson is from us.
8: Mm-hmm. Wanting to blow you off the map.
17: Who funds terrorism. That being said, if they undermined what the president and the vice president are trying to accomplish in the region, I take issue with
18: it. Listen to what Vice President J.D. Vance had to say.
19: That you've seen people within Bibi's cabinet who have come out and attacked the deal, and in some ways very personally attacked the President of the United States. And I guess my message to them would be twofold. Number one, Donald J. Trump is the only head of state in the entire world who is sympathetic to the nation of Israel at this moment in time. And he happens to be the head of state of the world superpower. If I was in the cabinet of the Israeli government, I might not be attacking the only powerful ally that I have anywhere left in the entire world.
18: Michelle, what do you make of that?
8: Sure. I mean, they don't like the criticism, and I get it. And, they can kiss and make up, and they're both testing each other's and their autonomy. I mean, he has to protect his country and the people that are there. But I agree. You have to be very cognizant with how that affects the United States of America and your relationship, because as Vance pointed out, you don't have a lot of friends out there and we've got your back. So there's some delicacies, but fundamentally, I believe we are on the same page fighting for the same goal.
16: Why don't they have any friends? Maybe that's the bigger question. Why have they turned off not only 60% of Americans, but apparently
20: the liberal media stokes hate?
16: The liberal media is the one that's killing children in Gaza. Is that it?
20: I think
16: the liberal media
20: hate.
16: Is the one I think killing people in Lebanon. Is that who's doing it?
17: I think it's a very complicated topic with a lot to unpack. Not all of it completely savory, unfortunately.
16: Horrible.
17: The up and up in terms of like why people have a negative perception of Israel. And I do think that that's changing a little bit. And that is something that Israel needs. The people of Israel are very mindful of.
16: Well, I think people realize Israel went too far. I think people were okay with them defending themselves and responding after the 7th. But now, I don't know how many children you have to see dead to go, you know what, enough.
17: I celebrate Michelle's optimism, and I hope that there is a kissing and a making up and a realization that when push comes to shove, the only country that has our interest in the region is Israel, and we're the ones that is going to support Israel's continued existence.
16: I think they've served us poorly in the last few months. This is The Face-Off. Check of the headlines are on the way. And then coming up next, what crazy liberal Antifa scuba diver snuck into the reflecting pool and turned it green? We're talking about it next. This is The Face-Off on KTAR.
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8: at 5:46. I'm Becky Lynn. Here's what you need to know right now. Arizona Department of Public Safety responding to an officer-involved shooting that happened just before 2 today near 28th Street and Camelback Road in Phoenix. DPS says the scene is secure. There's no ongoing threat to the public. No troopers were injured, but the suspect has been pronounced dead at a hospital. The investigation into this incident is ongoing. Also, tonight is the Republican debate for the hotly contested District 1 congressional seat. This race will feature former Cardinals kicker Jay Feely, tech exec John Trobaugh, and former state legislator Joseph Chaplick. You can watch the debate starting at 6 o'clock on the KTAR YouTube channel. All of our top stories are only 15 minutes away. 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
0: Thank you, Becky Lynn. Phoenix with a crash on the right-hand shoulder. Loop 101, Pima Freeway, westbound near 7th Avenue. Phoenix with a crash on the right-hand shoulder. I-10 Papago Freeway, westbound near 35th Avenue. And a look into our surface streets. Phoenix with a crash on 24th Street and Thomas Road. 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
16: Hey, real quick, before we jump into it, reminding you, we're outspoken against hunger, raising money for St. Mary's Food Bank. It's the March to a Million Meals, Gatos.
18: Yeah, we blew right past 500,000. We were going for 500,000, and we blew right past it. Everyone listening has been so
16: aimed a little low.
18: Gracious and... So we're going to go for a million meals.
16: There you go.
18: We just need you to text the word food to 620-620. Your donation will go to St. Mary's Food Bank. Every dollar helps provide 5 meals wow. to those in need. So text the word food to 620-620. We have Michelle Ugenti-Rita. We've got Stephen Richer. Michelle, tell all your Scottsdale people.
9: I know. I want to do that.
18: Let's do this. Tell them to donate.
9: Scottsdale, this is your time to step up.
18: That's right.
9: Yes. Text food to 620-620. Look, it's not easy to ask for money, but this is easy to ask for money
16: for.
9: Okay.
16: Yeah.
9: This is a worthwhile cause.
17: I don't have a following like Michelle has these days. In fact, if I promoted it, most people would say, well, I'm not going to do that. So instead, what I'm going to do is I'm just going to donate my own money.
16: Okay, there you go.
9: We'll take your money. We'll take your pity money.
17: And they already responded. I texted food to 620.
16: And what happened? You got a little link
17: and
16: back,
17: it says,
16: right?
17: Donate to Outspoken Against Hunger, yep. benefiting St. Mary's Food
16: Look
17: Bank.
16: At that. Yeah. Now, you can even, by the way, Arizona Charitable Tax Credit, it's eligible for that, too.
17: So I don't know if we're going to go that
16: high. Okay. All right.
18: Type in a 5 with 3 zeros. That's what I'm looking at here. All right.
16: Thank you, guys.
9: Step up, Scottsdale.
18: To 620-620. By the end of this hour, we want to see if like 5 or 6 of you can get in and we can get $500 or $600 before
16: Please.
18: 6 o'clock.
16: Thank you.
18: Text the word food to 620-620 as we race towards 1 million meals for St. Mary's Food Bank.
16: All right. What is going on with the reflecting pool? for good. That's it. Have you guys, you've been to DC and seen it before, right?
17: I went to see the unveiling, refilling.
16: I grew up in Northern Virginia, so I'd go there and dingle my feet in it as a kid. You know, that was a thing you did. And
18: you get arrested for doing that.
16: Apparently you touch the water now.
9: After you did that, they outlawed it.
16: Yeah. If you touch the water now.
17: You actually caused the algae.
16: I'm the one. That's it. Yeah.
18: So Trump says there's proof of vandalism.
16: Oh, Antifa did it.
9: Sounds about right.
16: Is Antifa in the room with us now?
18: Let's listen to the president. He talks about what actually cut into the reflecting pool.
2: We have I think 290, 300 foot slit.
16: Oh,
18: so somebody took a knife or a box cutter. Mm-hmm.
16: An Antifa scuba diver.
18: Dove down, and then I can't believe someone would do
16: the
18: that.
16: The length of the entire thing. Yeah.
2: Right through it. Probably a box cutter.
16: Probably.
18: Michelle, you think he just hired somebody that didn't know what they were doing?
9: Why can't it be that someone vandalized it? That's probably the most likely scenario.
16: That is probably the least likely scenario.
18: I think it's plausible.
16: It's absolutely ridiculous.
9: Look how much venom you have toward him. You don't think other people
18: somebody
9: are
18: could do
9: familiar
18: it, sure.
9: or just like you?
16: Again,
9: there's millions of
16: anti-rapist crowd is not violent, okay? It's not that we're violent.
17: There were some signs of algae getting bad before this.
16: That yes, there were. Said, it's always had issues with algae.
17: I find alleged vandalism to be possible. There are some obnoxious people in the world. I'm glad that we're prosecuting people who destroy government property again.
16: We're not prosecuting any of them, by the way.
17: Well, charges are going to be filed.
16: And they're going to be immediately dropped. Okay. You want to bet on it? But touching the water in the reflecting pool is not a crime.
17: I'm just saying there were some gentlemen who broke into the Capitol on January 6th and
16: That's okay.
17: I just want to be anti-defacing any government property. And if somebody did it in this situation, shame on you. That's a beautiful part of Washington, D.C.
16: It's an
17: important part of America. I'm actually okay with the president's goal in trying to make it look nicer. I think the no-bid $14 million contract is a little bit eyebrow-raising.
18: I think green is pretty.
9: You want pond water.
18: Let's just leave it green.
17: If it went through advanced water for purification, would you drink it?
9: That's basically what they want you to drink. Right there.
17: I got to set the record. I think Michelle is being a little bit hyperbolic there, even by her standards. So,
18: it is an odd story in how people have glommed onto it. Maybe it's because,
16: everything Trump touches dies. That's why.
9: Well, everything Trump touches, you guys freak out about.
16: No, not at all. I didn't freak out at all. I think it's hilarious.
17: I mean, it is the most important thing going on right now.
16: That's what he cares about. He talks about it every day.
17: It's going to be worked into the next Iran negotiation.
16: Yeah, there you go.
18: Oh my gosh.
16: Yeah. You did lose a war to algae and Iran in the same week. Oh. So,
17: do you think they're connected?
16: Huh?
18: I do not think they're connected.
16: The Iranians, they did it.
17: Meanwhile,
9: sabotagery.
17: It still reflects the Lincoln Memorial. It still reflects the Washington Memorial. It's sad that we're going to have to spend more money on it because it really is a beautiful part of a beautiful city.
16: That it is. Thank you very much for being a part of the Face-Off. Stephen Risher, Michelle Ugenti, Rita, thank you guys for being here in studio with us. Also, thanks to everybody on the other side of the Double Main Bulletproof Glass. We've got our super producer over there, the First Lady of Outspoken. That's Miss Jules. Of course, with all your news and information, that is the pride of Tennessee. That is Becky Lynn. And getting you home with your traffic today. And goodness, you probably need a little help with that again, didn't you? That is our buddy Enrique. Don't call me Iglesias. Thanks, guys.
18: Hey, don't forget to text the word food to 620-620. Give to St. Mary's Food Bank. We got Arizona's evening news next. And Bruce, you're lucky to have me.
16: Gatos, you're lucky I put up with you.
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30: Good Wednesday evening at 6 o'clock. I'm Joe Huizenga.
9: I'm Becky Lynn. And tonight,
31: check your mailbox. Your early ballot is on the way. I'm Heidi Hommel.
9: Yep, got my text today. Mm. Also, more administrators resigning amid a teacher-student sex scandal at a local high school. We'll have the latest update on that. But first, we're going to update you on your ride home. Here's Enrique Garcia in the Valley Chevy Dealers Traffic Center.
0: Becky Joe, thank you so much. Phoenix with a crash in the left-hand shoulder. Loop 101, Pima Freeway, westbound near 16th Street. Phoenix with the right lanes blocked on the I-10 Papago Freeway, eastbound near 51st Avenue. And Phoenix, crash on the right-hand shoulder. Loop 101, Pima Freeway, westbound near 7th Avenue. Enrique Garcia, KTAR News.
30: Tonight's low, 87 degrees. Tomorrow, sunny, hot, projected to be 111 degrees. Overnight, mostly clear with a low around 86 degrees. Right now in Anthem, only 103 degrees.
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9: Registered voters can expect to find their early ballot in the mail within the week as today begins the start of early voting in Maricopa County.
31: Be sure to return your green affidavit envelope with your ballot inside by July 14th so it can be counted by the July 21st primary. Chief Deputy Recorder Jeff Mason says there are also a number of in-person early voting locations open for business.
2: What we recommend to the voters is to visit locations.maricopa.vote to look up their specific voting center so that they can find the location and hours for where they can vote.
31: There will also be more weekend availability as the primary gets closer. Mason recommends bringing an ID to vote in person so your ballot can be processed quicker. Heidi Hommel, KTAR News.
30: Tonight is the Republican primary. It's going on right now for Arizona's 1st Congressional District, where Joseph Chaplick, John Chobaugh, and Jay Feely will try to take David Schweikert's vacant seat. Republican political consultant Sean Noble joined Arizona's Morning News to preview the debate, saying he's intrigued on how it all plays out.
5: It will be very interesting to see if the gentlemen go into this thinking, oh, I need to have a debate that is more substantive, or if they feel like I've got to cut in through the noise and create a scene.
30: Noble added that in this day and age, debates aren't typically civil because they won't get as many clicks on social media. The CD1 debate's going to be live on our YouTube channel. It's going on right now again, and we are going to replay it tonight, Becky Lynn, right after us, 7 o'clock on the dot.
9: Apache Junction police have canceled a turquoise alert for Skylar Conville after the 13-year-old was found safely in the Miami Globe area. Apache Junction PD Commander Michael Beaton says issuing that turquoise alert helped them to pursue credible leads.
6: We were able to locate the male from that alert about 5 a.m. And then about 5 hours later, about 10:30, we were able to locate Skylar. One of our detectives actually located her, and she's safe with him.
9: Skylar was seen Friday entering into a white vehicle at a Circle K. No other info on the suspect is available right now, although Beaton says their initial assumption is that this man was a stranger to Skylar and her family.
30: The Maricopa County Department of Public Health has confirmed a new measles case in a Maricopa County resident. The MCDPH also advises that anyone who was at Phoenix Sky Harbor Airport's Terminal 4 last Wednesday, June 17th, from 6 in the morning till 9:30, may have been exposed to measles and should watch for symptoms. Symptoms include high fever, red and watery eyes, cough, runny nose, and a rash that's raised, blotchy, and red. This case marks the 16th case of measles in the county so far this year.
9: Taking a look at Wall Street today, the stock markets were mixed, with the Dow rising 182 points and finishing out the day at 51,848. The Nasdaq, however, dropped 110 and the S&P was down by 7. For more money news, visit the Business Center at KTAR.com.
30: Two assistant principals at Centennial High School are out as the Peoria Unified School District continues to face backlash over its handling of a teacher-student sex scandal, allegedly involving two teachers and the same student. For more on this, we turn to our Education Solutions reporter, Shira Tanzer. Who's on the way out now, Shira, and why?
8: Yeah, so assistant principals Katie Ritterper and Kelly Smalley were both assistant principals at Centennial High School, and they resigned this week. That is following the resignation of the principal of Centennial High School and also the superintendent of the Peoria Unified School District. And we're just seeing more and more administrators and teachers either resign or kind of speak out against what's been happening around the district. We know that earlier this month, a student filed a notice of claim to potentially sue the district over what's been happening with this case. So it's gotten messy. There's so much drama surrounding it, but we did see those two resignations this week.
9: So that's four that have left the district over just the last month or so. Is this common, uncommon to have this much turnover in a district year to year?
8: I mean, it's definitely because of the ongoing case. We reached out to district for comment on these two resignations in particular, and they said that both of these assistant principals had received job offers elsewhere, and this had nothing to do with the investigation. But I mean, we are also seeing that after a chain of resignations, including, you know, the Peoria board president being replaced. She's still a board member, but she was replaced. So we're seeing a lot of turnover. We also saw the interim superintendent get replaced as well. So it's not normal. We haven't necessarily seen something like this, definitely in the state, but really almost anywhere. I mean, it's definitely, this case is, you know, making national news, and Peoria is really a focus and being spotlighted right now. And this seems to just be the result.
30: Shira Tanzer is our KTAR News Education Solutions reporter. And Shira, both of these assistant principals allegedly received an email back in 2025 where a Centennial student allegedly raised concerns to administrators about one of those teachers' conduct towards a student. So in that email, the student allegedly told administrators that students had seen that teacher back, one of the two here, then a teacher and soccer coach acting inappropriately with a student who was also a football player at the time. And some of those allegations include sitting in a car with the boy, giving him gifts, and messaging him frequently on Snapchat. From there, supposedly the principal emailed that student back and said he'd addressed those concerns with the teacher. And it yet took 5 more months before police became involved with this case. And it was a grandmother of the victim who actually raised those concerns with the cops, not the school. Do I have that all right there?
8: Yeah, pretty much. And these are all things that we've heard from Heather Rooks, especially, has been very outspoken about students that raised concerns about this case before the police were involved at all. She has actually read letters from students to district and school administration out loud during board meetings before, kind of detailing what they knew and if they had been warned before police were involved. Now, the district claims that they fulfilled every duty of mandated reporting, and the original Peoria police report also agreed with that and said that they did not do anything beyond what they had to do. But I mean, now we know that they reopened that investigation into mandated reporting specifically after Heather Rooks requested it from the Maricopa County Attorney's Office. So we'll see what else they find. We also know that when they asked for the search warrant, the police gave the search warrant to the district a few weeks ago. The district then appealed it and brought it to the judge to make sure that the documents that they were requesting that were related to this case were actually things that they could legally provide. And Heather Rook said that the reason that the district had appealed it, which she was not aware of, according to her social media post, the appeal in the first place, was because the district wasn't providing the information that the police wanted in the first place, so the warrant had to be given. So there's just a lot of rumors flying around, information flying around. It's hard to decipher which is which. We're hearing a lot from all sides, but while the investigation is still ongoing, it is hard to kind of keep track of all of those details. So I think we're going to hear a lot more about it as it continues, as the investigations start closing and we see those findings. But we could potentially see more teachers or more administrations either resign or speak out about what's been going on.
9: And you mentioned Heather Rooks, who was the school board president. Correct?
8: Yes.
9: And
8: she was one who was replaced.
9: Yes, she was one of the ones that was replaced.
30: Gets
9: as well
30: to stay on the board, but
9: yeah,
30: no
9: but
30: longer
9: not as president.
30: The president.
9: Right.
30: Right.
9: So,
30: correct.
9: Yeah, and the board voted her out after she raised even more. So, raised even more questions and kind of took it on herself. So, yes, this story, going to continue to follow it because it's just amazing. And yeah, people are falling left and right. That's just.
30: And those two teachers still not in jail, though.
9: No, they're not. Not at the school anymore. But
30: correct.
9: Yeah. So we'll see what happens.
30: More to come.
9: Yep. Shira Tanzer, thank you so much.
8: Thanks.
30: Coming up in just a few minutes, last night the Democrats, tonight the Republicans vying for the Congressional District 1 seat. We'll take you there live next.
9: $1 provides 5 meals. 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
36: LaDonna here. 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So are they going to help? 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
30: It's 6:14. Thanks for joining us on Arizona's Evening News. I'm Joe Huizenga here with Becky Lynn.
9: Who will represent the Republicans in the fight to secure David Schweikert's seat in the House? We're going to take you live to the GOP primary debate next, but first... let's get you home. Here's Enrique Garcia in the Valley Chevy Dealers Traffic Center.
0: Thank you, Joe. Thank you so much. Phoenix with a crash blocking the HOV lane, I-10 Papago Freeway westbound near 7th Street. And Phoenix with a crash on the left-hand shoulder, Loop 101 Pima Freeway westbound near 64th Street. And a look into our surface streets, Goodyear with a vehicle extraction on Bullard Avenue and Yuma Road. Enrique Garcia, KTAR News.
30: Tonight, mostly clear with a low around 87 degrees. Tomorrow, sunny, hot, with a high around 111. Mostly clear with a low around 86 for the low overnight. And right now in Peoria, 105 degrees. 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
9: Early voting begins today for the Arizona July 21st primary, and the final debate of primary season is going on right now. In fact, you can catch it over on our KTAR YouTube channel. It's the Republicans in Congressional District 1 squaring off. Right now, David Schweikert holds that seat, but he's getting

0: The debate can be seen right now on our KTAR News YouTube channel. And we're going to be playing it back in its entirety at 7 o'clock on the button this evening. So we're going to listen in right now for a few minutes to these guys and see what they have to say. And then we're going to come back, recap a little bit, and take back with the news from there.
1: Yep.
0: Let's see what these guys have to say in the Congressional District 1 GOP debate.
2: To drive inflation down, we need inflation under 3%. We need GDP over 5%. The only way we can deal with the $40 trillion in debt that we have, growing at a trillion every 100 days, is to make sure that we have inflation under 3% and GDP over 5% and grow our way out of it.
3: Mr. Trobaugh, how do you propose that we bring housing prices down? I know you said you have to rein in spending. And so how do you actually do that?
4: Yeah, well, first off, I was encouraged to see that the Housing Act was put forward because it gives me hope. It gives me hope for the nation that we still can find bipartisan solutions for how we address this fiscal crisis that we are in. And I think we need to start calling it what it is. It is a fiscal crisis. The reality is that we started to address the supply side of the problem, and we stop throwing money at the demand side. We can't subsidize our way out of this, meaning subsidizing rent. We need to actually lower regulation, and we need to continually take down new forms of housing development, whether it be 3D printing of houses or other forms of housing. But we need to continually push on the debt. Myself, personally, I would have liked to seen this signed independent of the SAVE Act being held hostage, because it's what's best for Americans, and it symbolizes the opportunity that we still can work together to solve the fiscal problems of this nation.
3: Mr. Chaplick, how does your experience on the local level here in our state translate to the national level when it comes to housing affordability?
5: Well, you know, it's very similar because, you know, we have our state legislature that has been trying to keep it more affordable here in the state. If you look at what we're spending on our state budget alone, we've grown revenues $10 billion in 6 years. Unfortunately, we've grown the expenses as well. And so we don't have a revenue problem. We cut taxes 2.5%. We cut corporate tax, and we still brought in $10 billion more in 6 years. We have a spending problem, and the more that we spend, the more trouble we get into, because we're growing government, and we don't want to grow government. And so when you look at the housing, I mean, we tried to help eliminate the rental tax, and that was signed. We got that through a budget a couple years ago. So anybody living in apartments, they don't have to pay the extra rental tax, which then creates a little bit more affordability. But same thing with the houses. You know, when there's a neighborhood that, you know, like say South Gilbert was 10 years ago not really a large town, and now Gilbert has grown because you build homes. You get more affordable homes when you're building a new community. People move there. The community grows. And it's the same that, you know, Buckeye or Queen Creek. These were, you know, 10 years ago, they weren't really large markets. And now they're the fastest growing in Arizona. There's a reason for that. Same with Anthem up north. When you create new neighborhoods, they are affordable. And people can move to them. There's new communities. And you can start growing the city a little bit. And that's the answer, with more homes, not apartments.
6: Mr. Trobaugh, let's play off of the housing bill being held in escrow, I guess we could put it to some extent, until the SAVE Act is passed. Let's talk about the SAVE Act a bit. There are people who are very excited about certain provisions of it, but there are others who would describe themselves as conservative to some extent who don't necessarily like the idea of elections being federalized. 1 minute on that, please.
4: Yeah, look, I'm for the SAVE Act, and maybe because I'm a common sense conservative, at the end of the day, you know, we have to show ID to drive a car. We have to show ID to get to the airport. I don't have an issue with showing ID to vote. I also believe that we should have transparency for both Republicans and Democrats to see our voting. And we need to have chain of custody and control of the ballots. But I do think that this is an act that has 80% support amongst the people, and it needs to be passed, both Democrats and Republicans. If we just proved that we could come together in a bipartisan way to address a crisis in the housing situation, let's do the same with the SAVE Act for the American people.
6: Mr. Field, let me follow up a bit on that, though. So there are provisions in the SAVE Act, like I said, extremely popular, including identification. But there are others who are saying, okay, is this because of a created mistrust among elections? And will that trust be recreated if federal officials are in charge as opposed to local officials, considering when we look at polls, people tend to like their local officials more than their federal officials?
2: Well, I think we have to be honest when we look at our elections. And I think Americans of all parties, independents, Republicans, Democrats, they want to make sure that they have confidence in their elections, that only the people that should be voting, American citizens, are voting.
1: Okay, just a little dip into tonight's CD.

0: The one primary debate for the Republicans, you heard Joseph Chaplick and Jay Feely and John Trobaugh, who are all debating there because they want to be on the ballot come November, trying to take David Schweikert's seat. And what we heard a little bit of there, talking about that housing bill that passed today in Congress that is sitting on the president's desk, and it
1: He's got some other plans for what he wants to see Congress do with that bill.
0: Right, right. And yeah, and it passed with overwhelmingly bipartisan support, but three Arizona congressmen, House members, did not vote for it.
1: Mm-hmm.
0: That was interesting.
1: A lot of talk about spending as well and what solutions are out there. And it'll certainly be interesting to see. We know that David Schweikert, who's held this seat for a number of years, the last couple times he won re-election, by very thin margins.
0: Just by a hair, that's
1: so right. So we can expect, whether it is a Republican who are they're debating tonight or the Democrats who debated last night for this seat, it is likely going to be very close one way or the other.
0: And you can hear all of that debate. We're airing it right now on our YouTube channel. But if you want to just listen in, you can do that. It's starting at 7 o'clock right here at 92.3 FM.
1: 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We're less than 5 minutes away for more on that story and another check on traffic. 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
0: Good Wednesday evening. It is 627. I'm Becky Lynn.
1: And I'm Joe Huizenga tonight.
16: Arizona's top prosecutor announcing dozens of charges related to healthcare fraud. I'm Ballin Overstoles.
1: And a changeup from the White House on the 21st Century Road to Housing Act. Gonna take a look at that and a whole lot more. But first, we head to the Valley Chevy Dealers Traffic Center and check in with Enrique Garcia.
17: Becky Joe, thank you so much. Phoenix with a crash blocking the center lane on the Durango curve slash I-17 northbound near Grant Street. Phoenix with a crash blocking the HOV lane, I-10 Papago Freeway westbound near 7th Street. And Phoenix with a crash on the left-hand shoulder. Loop 101, Pima Freeway westbound near 64th Street. Enrique Garcia, KTAR News.
0: Quite a bit of cloud cover today. We got some showers in parts of the valley, and it kept it a little cooler than we anticipated. Then tonight, we're going to see an overnight low of 87. Tomorrow, the extreme heat watch still in effect, as we are expecting it to be 111 or 112 tomorrow and mostly sunny. Right now in Scottsdale, 104 degrees. 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
18: Aggressively prosecuting fraud, waste, and abuse.
1: The Arizona Attorney General claims our state is leading the nation in prosecuting healthcare fraud.
16: Today, AG Chris Mays announced charges against 42 individuals or entities related to healthcare fraud from 10 new cases throughout Arizona, ranging from accusations of illegally providing lip filler to a woman accused of negligent homicide for contributing to the death of an unborn infant while providing unlicensed midwife services. Mays says these new cases pile on to a lot more fraud her office has found.
18: In the last 3 years, my office has secured 280 indictments related to the type of healthcare fraud that we have discussed today.
16: These cases were investigated as part of a federal crackdown on healthcare fraud. Ballin Overstoles, KTAR News.
0: A federal judge has permanently barred President Trump from implementing most of his first executive order on elections. Now, his order included provisions that would have required people to show documentary proof of citizenship to register to vote. It would also have prevented mail ballots from counting if they are received after Election Day.
1: President Trump was supposed to sign the 21st Century Road to Housing Act, something both Republicans and Democrats overwhelmingly supported. But his Capitol Hill appearance was canceled just hours before it was due to start. Mr. Trump told Congress they had to pass his signature voting reform legislation, the Save America Act, which requires photo ID to vote first. He explained his reasoning for scrapping the housing signing and what he thought needed to be done instead.
19: Low interest rates will solve everything. We'll solve that. Now, despite that, we're doing well with housing.
1: If President Trump does sign it, it would loosen some building regulations and prevent big investors from buying up single-family homes and keep the market more available for individuals and families.
0: A recent report from the Daily Beast found that Arizona Democratic Senator Ruben Gallego used campaign money to fund luxury travel with his wife.
20: According to the report, Gallego used campaign funds to take his wife on multiple trips. One of these vacations was to the Caribbean island of St. Barts, where her boss, who happens to be a major Gallego donor, was celebrating his birthday. The other trip was to Miami to celebrate for Gallego's wife's birthday. Get the breakdown of how much money from campaigns and political action groups was used to fund Gallego's travel on our website at ktar.com. Kellen Shover, KTAR News.
1: The State Route 87 was closed in both directions earlier today due to the Roundhill Fire. It was set by a vehicle fire, which grew into a brush fire that burned 30 acres. The State Route 87 is reopened, and the Tonto National Forest say the fire's forward progression has been halted.
0: All right, a quick look at sports. The Diamondbacks got a win yesterday, and they're trying for a second in a row tonight against the Cardinals in St. Louis. And right now, they are up. It's 6-2, and it is the top of the eighth, it looks like. Sorry, that screen's a little far away for me to catch that I'm looking at for the score. Also, the Mercury in Indiana taking on the Fever, and this one's close. It's 98-96, and it's in the fourth quarter, about 4:22 left to play. Also, the U.S. are back in World Cup action tomorrow night, 7 o'clock for that game against Turkey, or Turkey-ay, as we're now learning is supposed to be pronounced. 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
1: Speaking of sports, the Suns weren't expected to have a first-round pick last night, but they snuck into the end of the first round of the NBA draft and snagged their guy, Koa Pete, from the University of Arizona. Hometown product as well, Becky Lynn. He played right here in the Valley for his high school ball. Here to tell us all about him is Kevin Zimmerman, the digital content manager of ArizonaSports.com. Who's Koa Pete, Kevin?
21: Koa Pete is a winner, I would say. People who are around the Perry High School program probably know he won 4 state titles. He's won 4 gold medals in various youth tournaments for the United States. So he just has this really decorated career. And then he comes to Arizona and breaks, 25-year Final Four drought for them this past season and is off to the NBA. So he kind of fell down the draft board. We all thought he would probably go in the top 15. The Suns moved up from 47, got him at 30. They thought it was a really good deal just for a couple second-round picks. And yeah, it's a really good boon for them just to get an NBA talent on their roster. And he's a perfect fit, just a good kid too.
0: Oh, that's fantastic. He's going to have a lot of fans wanting to come and see him play. Ones that have followed him from Perry to the U of A and now to the Suns. Amazing. So what is he bringing to the Suns? What are the pros and cons of this move?
21: Yeah, so he's, first of all, he's only 19 and the 30th pick to get a 19-year-old who's going to get better, he's going to get stronger, is super important where you're going to develop him a little bit. But the crazy thing about him is he's already a bully. Like, he went into college, he bullied people, and that's good for college. He's really successful, averaged 14 points a game, good rebounder.
0: Oh, that's good.
21: Yeah. And obviously for a good team, is a great teammate. And I think really what's kind of hurt his stock in the pre-draft process, just working out for people, the shot isn't there. He's going to have to fix his shot. He's worked on it a lot, and we just have to see the results of that as he continues to perfect it. And that's really where his kind of worries might hinge on it. But if he can get a shot going, he's a great defender, does everything else well, and really is going to give them a guy who can contribute possibly sooner if, again, that shot comes through.
1: Kevin Zimmerman, Arizona Sports Digital Content Manager, joins us right now. Now, Kevin,
21: yeah,
1: for basketball.
21: I know it's coming.
1: Well, for basketball, you just mentioned shooting concerns.
21: I mean,
1: how worried should Suns fans be with shooting concerns about their first round pick coming in here? I mean, a first round talent, like you said, a guy who's won at all levels, a bully, plays very aggressively on the court, but some shooting concerns. Last I checked, to play college, high school, pro basketball, you got to be able to put the ball inside the hoop. So do you like the move, even though there's some concerns there?
21: I think there's concerns for me. If you talk about what else they have on the roster, they don't have enough shooters already. And he's kind of the same as Oso Igudora, another guy who's a local product who had a really good season and took a step forward last year in his second year. So his fit isn't great with this team, but also, again, the value and the talent you got at 30, you took the best player, basically, is what they did. And you got to work on it. And just his character and all that stuff, you would hope that he can learn how to become a good shooter. And in college, he wasn't bad. He scored a lot at the rim. Again, getting past smaller guys and that kind of thing, has a little mid-range to him. Actually didn't shoot the three terribly. I think it was 35%, 7 for 20, if you want to do the math off your head. So just didn't shoot it a lot, but there were signs that he can get better too. And it's just a matter of how he's worked on it this offseason, really.
0: Well, at 19, he's still got plenty of room to grow, as you mentioned.
21: Yeah.
0: And here he is. They're going to take him and help him train up in the way that they want him to do. They're mm-hmm. going to teach him the Suns' way, what they think is, and then he'll put his own little spin on it, so to say. So I think it seems like a great fit to me. Do you like the move?
21: Yeah. They're trying to get the best player, and you figure out the non-fits later. I think I'll go to your Michigan guy. If anyone watched the Final Four, the title game, Yaxel Lindenborg from Michigan. I mean, did he play 5 years? Michigan guy over there in college. And so
1: I believe he played six. If you count some of his time, he actually was out here in Arizona as well at a small
21: Arizona
1: school.
21: Western. Mm-hmm. So if you look at him, how far he's come, and he's a lot older, and he's a really good player. I love him too. But if you look at Koa, where he's at right now, and then, you know, 5-6 years down the line where Yaxel is, it's enticing. And
1: it's an investment.
21: Again, it's an investment.
0: Yeah. An investment. That's a good way to put it.
1: Kevin Zimmerman, Arizona Jinx, Arizona Sports Digital Content Manager. Thank you so much, Kevin.
21: Appreciate it.
0: All right. Now, school's out and you've got your bags packed for summer vacay. The Valley, though, has a critical need before you head out of town. And we're going to tell you what that is. We're just about 5 minutes away from that. We'll check traffic, too. KTAR News Time is 6:37.
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0: It's 6:41. Thanks for joining us here on Arizona's Evening News. I'm Becky Lynn, and I'm here with Joe Huizenga.
1: Schools are out for the summer. Families are taking vacations. One thing we don't think about, though, is the critical need we have across the state and right here in the Valley for blood. The Red Cross is hosting their annual Donate in the Desert blood drives on July 1st. And here to fill us in on the event is Colin Williams. He's a blood drive account manager with the Red Cross. Colin, tell us about Donate in the Desert. What's the Red Cross going to be doing?
8: Well, thank you very much. You know, the American Red Cross recognizes, and as you mentioned, schools are out, people are vacationing, it's hot, there's an increase in traumatic incidents. So we've come up with a campaign to really entice donors to come out. We have blood drives across the state, but I'm going to highlight the ones here in the Phoenix Valley area. We're going to be hosting blood drives on July 1st, called Donate in the Desert. You'll receive a specialized Donate in the Desert t-shirt, a very cool Looney Tunes limited edition t-shirt. Those drives are going to be taking place at the Gainey Ranch Golf Club in Scottsdale, the Scottsdale Association of Realtors, the Gilbert Historic Museum, and the Arizona Red Cross chapter right there in the area of the Biltmore. The best way to find these blood drives is to go on to redcrossblood.org. And where it says find a drive in the upper right-hand corner, type in DNDAZ. That's Donate in the Desert AZ. DNDAZ. You sign up for one of those drives and save a life.
0: So, Colin, what's the demand for blood around the Valley like? I mean, you mentioned it goes up significantly in the summer. How much do we need on any given day or week?
8: Well, every 2 seconds, somebody needs blood in our country. And so that is an enormous amount of blood. And really, if you think about it, this entire system is based on volunteer donors. So you have volunteers that come out, you have volunteer organizations that could be places of worship, it could be schools, businesses, you name it, people that host blood drives and people that donate, we simply cannot thank enough. There is always a need for blood. If you look at cancer treatments, pregnancy issues, traumatic accidents, a single car accident can use, a victim of a single car accident can use 100 units of blood. And so there's always a demand, there's always a need, and that's why we're so grateful for our donors.
1: What do you need to do to donate blood? How often can you do it? And are there people who can't donate? I know I got a couple transfusions in my life when I was a child.
8: Sure. Well, you're an example of somebody that has needed the blood. You know, it's one of those things where people don't think about it till it's the only thing they can think about. And that's where those volunteer donors come in. You can donate blood every 56 days. It's always a good idea to hydrate beforehand, have a hearty meal. We do test your hemoglobin, your iron, and make sure you're a good candidate for donating blood. And of course, we all know that eating liver and spinach is great for your iron. But, you know, there's also things like dark chocolate. There's beans, and cheese burritos. So there's some good food out there that has a lot of iron. And so preparing properly to donate blood is important. And then once you donate, if you have the Red Cross blood donor app, you can actually track and see which hospital that blood goes to. Recently, my blood ended up flying on an AeroVac air ambulance helicopter here in the Valley, the yellow air ambulances. They carry Red Cross blood. They have 11 helicopters across Arizona. And it was pretty cool to know that the blood that I had donated ended up in a helicopter, probably treating somebody out on the highways or a high-risk pregnancy issue.
0: That's really interesting. That would be a kind of a neat thing to be able to, once you give, know what happens to the blood that you donated. So how long does it take, Colin? If somebody goes, do you need to sign up first, or can you just show up?
8: Well, we really encourage donors to sign up in advance. That you can do that at 1-800-RED-CROSS, redcrossblood.org, or through, again, the donor app that I mentioned. We encourage people to donate and actually sign up in advance. That way, it's a smooth process. If everybody overwhelms the blood drive, there could be delays, and that's not fun for anybody.
0: Okay, so
8: we like to kind of have a schedule built in advance.
0: How long does it take?
8: And it takes about, we say about an hour.
0: Okay.
8: But if you come in, you check in, you go through the process, we take you into health history, we ask you if you're on any medications, we ask you how you feel, we ask you if you've traveled to an area that has a lot of Zika virus. And so we want to know kind of a little bit of your health history. We also then want to test your pulse, your blood pressure, your iron, as I mentioned, the hemoglobin, and make sure you're a good candidate for donating blood. The act of donating takes about 5 to 6 minutes. So it's very brief. When you're actually physically donating blood, it's a short time. Again, 5 to 6 minutes. But then we want people to stay around a little bit, enjoy what we call the canteen. That's a little kind of break area where there's all those great snacks the Red Cross provides, some fruit juice, some water, and just make sure your body is adjusting to losing a pint of blood. A unit, which is what we take, is a pint of blood. And so when your body does that, it's kind of like, oh, hey, wait a minute, something's going on here. And we just want you to kind of balance out, have some snacks, have some fluids, and make sure you're ready to go about your day.
1: Colin, you're holding out on us. Colin Williams, Red Cross Blood Drive Account Manager. I heard at the canteen for the Donate in the Desert event that there was going to be ice cream as well.
0: Oh.
1: You mentioned a little bit of juice.
8: I'm glad you mentioned that. That's exactly right. Yeah. That's exactly right. We started that last year. So in addition to those amazing snacks we provide, this year there's going to be ice cream, other frozen treats that people can enjoy. We're just trying to add a little bit of pizzazz, if you will, with the additional T-shirt, the snacks, the ice cream treats. It's summertime. We want people to recognize that this is a time when we really need blood, and make a little bit more fun for everybody.
0: Sounds great. Okay, tell us again, Colin, where do they go to get more information or to sign up?
8: Yep.
0: Just rattle those off, and we'll make sure everybody gets them.
8: Sure. Thank you. 1-800-RED-CROSS, redcrossblood.org, or in the donor app. And if you go to redcrossblood.org, which is pretty simple, and up in the right-hand corner, it says find a drive. If you type in DNDAZ, Donate in the Desert AZ is what that stands for, it'll take you to any number of...
0: We just lost him.
1: We just did.
0: Oh, my goodness. Well, okay, we can finish that sentence. DNDAZ, Donate
1: in the Desert,
0: yep. Arizona. It'll tell you where to go, and he mentioned four spots. Oh, he's back now.
8: Yep.
0: Yeah, we were just finishing your sentence.
1: Those four spots, Colin.
8: Yeah, the four spots. Well, DNDAZ will take you to the spots all across Arizona, but the ones here in the Valley are, again, the Gainey Ranch Golf Club, which is a spectacular place to donate blood, overlooking the McDowell Mountains and the golf course there. The Scottsdale Association of Realtors, again, another great partner of ours. The South Gilbert Historical Museum, another fantastic partner. And of course, the American Red Cross chapter, which is our base of operations, if you will, here in Arizona. That's right there on 22nd Street behind the Gladly, just off of Camelback.
0: All right.
8: Really great location to donate blood.
1: Colin Williams, Red Cross Blood Drive Account Manager. Thank you so much for joining us. We look forward to it. And you got to get out there and get that Looney Tunes t-shirt.
0: Oh,
1: that's a can't miss.
0: And the ice cream.
8: Collector's item.
0: Thank you, Colin.
8: Thank you.
0: We'll have that information too if you want to take advantage of it up there at ktar.com. Have you donated blood?
1: I've received blood. Uh-huh. I have not given back.
0: I have donated a couple of times. Not complicated, easy to do.
1: Colin said it takes about 5 minutes once you get going.
0: Once you get started, yeah. So go do it if you haven't done it. Let's get a check on traffic now. Here's Enrique Garcia in the Valley Chevy Dealers Traffic Center.
3: Much looking at our surface streets, Glendale, we have a crash on 59th Avenue and Olive Avenue. Avondale, they crash on Dysart Road and Western Avenue. Highways is looking pretty clear at the moment. Enrique Garcia, KTAR News.
1: Weather's kind of set it and forget it this time of year. Tonight, mostly clear, low around 87 degrees. Tomorrow, sunny, hot, high near 111. Overnight, low 86 degrees. Right now in Phoenix, 103 degrees. 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
0: Coming up, it sounds like a scene straight out of Jaws, but this one was not filmed on a Hollywood movie lot. It was real life. We'll tell you that story in just about 5 minutes.
1: We bring you another primary debate tonight. 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
0: Welcome back to Arizona's Evening News. I'm Becky Lynn.
1: And I'm Joe Huizenga. Becky Lynn, we're going to check our top stories tonight. The Arizona Department of Public Safety is responding to an officer-involved shooting that happened just before 2 o'clock this afternoon near 28th Street and Camelback Road in Phoenix. DPS say that the scene was secure. There was no ongoing threat to the public. No troopers were injured. The suspect was pronounced dead at the hospital. The investigation into the incident ongoing, though.
0: So we're hearing from a paddleboarder who was followed around by a great white shark off the coast of Santa Barbara, California. This happened during a family gathering on Father's Day weekend. Robert Kagan says he came face to face with the great white as his niece, Kayla, was paddling along nearby.
4: There's like a moment of like, it becomes real, especially when I saw the shark. As soon as I saw the shark, I just started telling Kayla, like, I'm not going to tell you what I saw, just go back to shore.
0: Probably a wise idea. Just start making your way that way.
1: Yeah, there's that Ace of Base song, I Saw the Sign. That's a little better than I saw the shark.
0: Exactly.
1: All right, Becky Lynn, news volley for you here. During a remodeling project at Glendale City Hall, workers discovered a time capsule from 1985. Inside the time capsule, there were phone books. We still have those, though they're few and far between. Articles tied to Marty Robbins, who is a famous singer from Glendale.
0: And who you should know.
1: I did not know.
0: I cannot believe you don't know.
1: I'm just being honest.
0: The song El Paso.
1: I know the song.
0: Well, that's him.
1: I didn't know that until you told me during the break.
0: See how much you learn by listening to this show?
1: I learn a lot listening to you. A VHS tape.
0: I grew up with those.
1: Yes. And some letters from school kids. What would you put in a time capsule from now to surprise people 30 years down the road and tell them what our time is like?
0: I would put in an iPhone.
1: Okay.
0: Because they're saying it's not going to be 5 years till that won't even be our main way of communicating.
1: How about a newscast with you on it? Mm. Your melodious voice.
0: Oh, we could put that on a cassette tape and put it in there and they wouldn't even know how to use it. let's see. What else could we put in there that would be reminiscent of this time? It seems like it would be everything techie because it feels like everything techie has replaced things like
1: but
0: what
1: it's tough because like tech now, like we don't really have tapes and things like that. No. It's all in the cloud.
0: Exactly.
1: Just some empty space. Just say, some it's empty in the space. Cloud.
0: That's what we'd put. A note say, go look in the cloud. That'd be it.
1: Coming up tomorrow on Arizona's Morning News, no turkeying. See what I did there? The United States plays their final game in group play of the World Cup tomorrow night. Jim Sharp and LaDonna Harvey will get you prepared for the match against Turkey and tell you what to expect tomorrow. That's Turkey to some on Arizona's Morning News from 5 till 8 right here on the KTAR News YouTube channel.
0: And for our final story tonight, I found this. If you go inside Inkwell Booksellers in Minneapolis, you're going to find more than just books. In fact, you're going to find something you'll find nowhere else. It's a mini art vending machine. Mm-hmm. You put in $4, $1, push a number, and a little envelope will fall down, and it contains a mystery piece of art done by a local artist. Now, local artist Lillianne Lawson created this vending machine. She's an employee there at Inkwell Booksellers, and she said it's hard for new and emerging artists to find anywhere to sell their art. So she made one. Every dollar goes to the artist. And it may seem a little nonsensical, this little created vending machine, everything's a buck, but it's been a hit. In fact, nearly 3,000 pieces of local art have been sold a dollar at a time.
1: How about that? Pretty good deal right there. The Congressional District 1 Republican debate is coming up right at 7 o'clock here on KTAR News. Chad Benson's going to be back tomorrow night. So this is the part of the program where we say you're listening to KTAR News, 92.3 FM, Glendale, Phoenix, and the CD1 Republican debate featuring Joseph Chaplick, Jay Feely, and the third gentleman, Becky Lynn.
0: Trobaugh.
1: John Trobaugh. It's coming up right now.
0: Yep.
17: 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My name is Steve Goldstein.
18: And I'm Danielle Lerner, and we will be co-moderating tonight's debate. And we are sharing this debate as part of an effort to support democracy in Arizona through a partnership with the Citizens Clean Elections Commission, the Arizona Media Association, and ReStar. It is a partnership designed to make these debates accessible to all voters in Arizona.
17: And that means this debate and dozens more between now and November will air on a long list of local TV stations, radio stations, and digital platforms, including support from local newspapers. It's a shared effort between hundreds of local media brands across Arizona. Now, the format of this debate may be familiar to you, and we've tried to keep the rules simple. Each candidate will have up to 1 minute to make an opening statement, and the same for a closing statement. Candidates have drawn straws to determine the order of each of those portions of this debate, and throughout the debate, we'll pose questions to each candidate, allow them to answer, and then make sure the other candidates have a chance to respond.
18: Now, whenever a question is directed to a specific candidate, only that candidate's microphone will be open. At all other times, every microphone will be open. And thank you to voters across Arizona who've submitted questions for this debate. We have reviewed all of them to make sure every voice is heard. However, no candidates have been given advanced access to any of these questions. Now, additionally, candidates for this race will take part in a speed round at the end of tonight's conversation. Those questions have been given to candidates ahead of time, and they have just 15 seconds to answer each one.
17: And with that, let's introduce the Republican primary candidates for this debate: Joseph Chaplick, Thomas J. Feely IV, and John Trobaugh. Joseph Chaplick, you have the first opening statement. You have 1 minute, sir.
19: Thank you. I'm Representative Joseph Chaplick. For the last 6 years, I've represented you at the State House as your representative in this district. I'm going to give you three things to know. One, trust and truthfulness. I have over 100 endorsements in this area, in this state. Elected, formerly elected, grassroots leaders, our sheriff, Jerry Sheridan, our county recorder, Justin Heap. Two, policy experience and results. I've served on committees. I've been the chairman of committees, vice chairman of committees, members of committees, in six of the longest years of Arizona's history of the legislature. And because of that, I can hit the ground running in D.C. with that experience. I've helped get 2.5% flat tax that I sponsored for you. I helped get school choice, which is leading the nation. I helped get the mask off you and your children in school. And third, this district, where I've lived for 17 years, where I've worked, paid taxes, voted, just like our founding fathers wanted. Real representation in the community you live in. Thank you and God bless you.
18: John Trobaugh, you have 1 minute.
20: Yes, well, thank you. First off, thank you, Mr. Chaplick. Thank you, Mr. Feely. It's an honor to share the stage with some fellow Republicans. My name is John Trobaugh, and I, too, am running for this congressional seat. And I stand before my fellow Arizonans tonight to share with you that I am an example of, through hard work, the American dream is still attainable. I left home at 16, finished high school on my own, finished college on my own, ultimately leading me to a tech career in Silicon Valley, where I spent 20-plus years as a tech CEO, culminating as the CEO of a Boeing subsidiary working in advanced software in the defense industry. After that time, I was honored for Boeing to sponsor me to go back to Stanford in the Graduate School of Business. Upon finishing my education, I was selected as one of the first 100 presidential White House fellows to serve this nation, focused on how it is we modernize our government and the issues of China and the threat of China to national security and our economy. I've gotten into this race for one reason and one reason only. Washington is failing our families, and I refuse to leave this country knowing that I didn't do all I could for my children and yours.
17: Okay, thank you. Mr. Feely, you have 1 minute for an opening statement.
21: Well, thank you so much for being here. It's an honor to be before the voters of Arizona. You may remember me from playing in the NFL, playing for the Cardinals, or broadcasting for CBS, doing Super Bowls. But I decided to leave broadcasting to run for Congress. And I think we need more people in office who truly want to be that civil servant, who don't need this job, who aren't going there as a career, are going there to represent you and willing to stand up for the things that we believe in as conservatives. You know, President Trump and I have been friends for almost 2 decades, and he asked me to run in this seat. He endorsed my campaign because he knows that I will be the one that will fight for him, that will be unafraid, that will stand up and make sure that we represent this state in D.C. the right way and fight for the ideals that we believe in. You know, when you look at What we're really fighting against, though, we're not fighting against each other up here. We're fighting against the Democrat Party. And last night, the Democrat Party fully embraced socialism. That is what we are fighting against. They ran on platforms like erasing the American empire and eradicating Western civilization, things that we don't believe in. And that is why I'm going to Congress, to fight for the things that this state and conservatives truly believe in.
18: All right. Thank you, Mr. Feely. Let's start right off the bat by acknowledging that this district is one of the most competitive in the country. There are national implications here as far as who could retain control of Congress. And so, Mr. Feely, I'll start with you. You talked about President Trump asking you to run in this district. You were originally going to run in District 5. You live in Gilbert. And so my question to you is, how do you convince the residents of this district that you truly have their best interests in mind?
21: Yeah, I think everything that my wife and I have done in our lives has been, how do I utilize the blessings that God has given me to help others, to impact others, to effectuate change? It's why I wanted to get into the political arena. You know, when I sat down with President Trump 4 years ago, he and Jim Jordan asked me to run. You know, and when he was shot, that was the moment that I said, okay, Jay, what are you willing to give up? What are you willing to sacrifice? You know, he knows that over the last decade, when he's asked me to do something, I've been there and I've done it and I've sacrificed. You know, it was always a negative implication when you're in broadcasting, when you're standing up for a conservative president like President Trump. But I was willing to do that because I believe in this country. I believe in the future. And this district in particular, you know, it cares about the economy. And it needs somebody who's going to fight to make sure that we are growing the economy for everybody, creating jobs, bringing companies here, creating an environment where our kids and our grandkids can be a success. That's what I'm committed to. You know, I sit on the board of two private companies. I have helped start a couple other companies, one here in Arizona. And one of the boards I sit on is here in Scottsdale, in this district. You know, and my wife and I actually just bought property. We closed on property we're going to build in this district because I know how important that is. And I'm committed to making sure that I represent the people of this district. They can look back and see what I've done in the 16 years that I've lived here, the impact that I've tried to have across the valley and really across the country, trying to utilize the platform that football first gave me and then broadcasting to truly help others, get involved with groups like House of Refuge. During COVID, my son and I went out to local businesses in Scottsdale, bought meals from them, and then brought them to local hospitals, to our doctors and our nurses and our first responders, just to thank them for what they were doing. Those are projects that we've been involved in because we care about this committee, the entire, or this community, the entire time that we've lived here.
5: Mr. Trelbaugh, 2 minute question for you. Let's talk political philosophy. You are describing yourself as a Ronald Reagan conservative. What does that mean these days? How would you define that? And how would that help people in the First District?
20: Yeah, thank you. And thank you for the question. So the way I define being a Ronald Reagan conservative is to say that I am a free markets conservative. I believe in supply side economics, and that is the foundation of who the Republican Party is. I understand this. I have been working this my entire career. I understand supply side economics. I understand how it is we need to do job creation. I'm the one candidate on this stage who has the experience in the global economy, understanding artificial intelligence and the growth that it means to our nation and the growth and opportunity it means to Arizona. I understand fiscal conservatism. I understand our debt challenges, and I intend to go to Washington to fight for the citizens of Arizona and to get this debt issue under control for all of us as a nation.
18: All right. And Mr. Chaplick, a question for you. You are the only one here with experience as an elected representative. And so my question for you is, how do you convince independent and moderate voters that, you know, an outsider is not the right choice?
19: Well, that's a great question. You know, I've served 6 years in the state house. And if you remember my first election, I actually had to compete in the general against a Democrat when this was legislative district 23. So I have the experience. I've been battle tested. I've been outspent. And I've actually served this state well for 6 years with a flawless voting record. And you can ask about those bills that I've sponsored. They were good for all Arizona, not just the Republican Party. They weren't just bills that I ran for the Republican Party. These are bills that were good for everybody. 2.5% flat tax, the school choice, LLCs, if you own a business, we were able to add back the SALT deduction back through to pass through. So we've helped grow businesses across the whole state, as well as if you look at just the securing the border, that's for every person in Arizona. What we've been trying to pass the last 4 years was good for Arizona. And like I said, I've been battle tested. I have a spine. I stand with policy. But again, I've been elected 6 elections. And, you know, the independents do come towards me as well. Thank you.
17: Mr. Feely, let's talk about cost of living and inflation. Major problem during the Biden administration. Trump administration was supposed to fix that. We've seen people connected to the war in Iran that has brought up some prices. Maybe they're going to come back. We don't know. But let's talk about the effect of inflation, especially when President Trump has a phrase that was an exact quote, not giving the entire quote, but it did have a quote that said he loves the inflation. So how does an average voter in CD1 see that when they're saying the standard bearer of that party is saying he loves the inflation? How do you deal with that?
21: Well, that certainly was out of context, but I'm glad you brought up the Biden administration, because whenever we talk about affordability right now, and that's what Democrats are trying to run on, affordability, it's completely hypocritical, because the policies that they implemented over 4 years are what has caused this affordability crisis. When you look at just the Fed just the other day, they had a survey that came out, and they said 30% of the cost of homes, of buying a home, is because of illegals. And 20% of the rent prices are because of illegals. When they willingly allowed tens of millions of illegals to come across the border, and then they changed the verbiage and said that they were lawfully present, which now changed and allowed them, unlike the Clinton law in 1996 that forbid illegals from being on Medicaid and on SNAP, lawfully present, then changed it and allowed them to be on Medicaid and on SNAP. And because they changed the law and said you're not going to remain in Mexico anymore, now you're allowed to come here and wait for your case to be adjudicated. 5 to 7 years on average it takes. Now those people are here and they're buying homes and they're renting homes and they're driving up the cost. They're on SNAP and driving up the cost of groceries. And so we have to be honest. You know, inflation was up to 9.5%. Now our job is to govern, and our job is to do a better job in understanding how do we do that? How do we bring and get rid of or help affordability? Number one, you have to have real wage growth. Number two, you got to get rid of regulation, because regulation drives the cost as well. When you look at home ownership, if it takes 3 years on average to build a home, then that interest cost the entire time is going to be passed on to the consumer. So if you get rid of those regulations, you allow more homes to be built, allow more opportunity for people to go and buy a home. Right now, you know, I have a 23-year-old son, and if he's going to go, he's married, if he's going to go buy a house, the average home price here in Arizona is $450,000. How does a guy who's starting out his family, how do you go and afford to buy a home? And we have to help them and create it. And I was really proud to see the bipartisan bill that was just passed, the housing bill. I think that's taking on some of those things and going to really help in the affordability crisis.
3: I want to talk about that bill in just one moment, but I want to make sure we give the other candidates a chance to comment on inflation, since that is top of mind for so many voters on all sides of the political spectrum. Mr. Chaplick, are there certain federal policies that you would champion in order to try to bring the cost of living down for voters?
19: You know, first of all, the inflation has skyrocketed in those 4 years of the Biden administration. And it takes time to bring the inflation down. It just does through competition, fair market competition. And we need to continue to drive that. But, you know, there's other things that we can do. We can cut the red tape. We can cut the regulation. We can cut a lot of the bloated government that's actually weighing down the systems. Furthermore, you know, for the housing affordability, we can help with some tax cuts by eliminating some of the bloated government, because we're paying too much taxes. We're $2 trillion in debt every budget in the federal government. And if we can cut that deficit down, we don't have as much taxes, because that's more in your pocket. So when we can start saving more money, we tried to pass the gas tax exemption to limit that temporarily during the high gas prices here in the state. That didn't get signed. We tried to get rid of the grocery tax temporarily to make it more affordable for people. That didn't get signed. So we've had a lot of options that we've been doing here in the state that just wasn't getting signed by our governor. But, you know, at the federal level, again, we can champion a lot of things, but to get that real inflation down, I follow President Trump's agenda. I think he's doing the right thing, but it does take time with competition. And we're going to drive those prices down through, you know, the competition free market system.
17: Okay. And Mr. Trelbaugh, you talked about your economic background, your financial background. Let's dig in deeply. I'm going to give you 1 minute on this. Talk about inflation and cost of living.
20: Yeah, inflation. So when Washington spends money that Arizona families don't have, inflation is a big challenge. And Mr. Feely is correct. You know, the passing of or the increase of cost is due to the immigration issue, as he touched on briefly. He is correct. Mr. Chaplick is correct as well, that we need to have more supply side discipline in how it is we address the inflation issue. At the end of the day, This country has a massive debt problem. We are spending money we don't have. We turn around as Republicans and we cut taxes, but then we turn around and we don't reduce our spending. We do not have a revenue problem. We have a spending problem. We need to get our spending in line with the services that we want to offer to the citizens if we want to save this country and if we're going to really address the inflation problem. Housing is not going to come down until we start to address the debt so we can start to sell treasuries at a rate that makes mortgage rates come back down.
3: Housing affordability mentioned by all of you at some point up here. That bipartisan bill that you mentioned, Mr. Feely, President Trump today deciding not to sign it until Congress will sign the Save America Act. And so my question on that is, what are your thoughts on that style of leadership? We'll start with you, Mr. Feely.
21: Well, I think President Trump certainly has a unique style of leadership, and we've seen it for the last, over a decade. And, he tries to utilize leverage every way that he can. He does it with Congress. He does it overseas with foreign leaders. And I just like to say, when you look at, I was watching the debate for the Democrats, and all of them came on here and said, what we want to do, first thing, we want to repeal the tax cut. We want to get rid of the one big, beautiful bill. And when you talk about affordability, what will be the net effect if they do that? Well, it's going to be one of the largest tax increases on taxpayers that we've ever had. $2,500 per person for each Arizona. You're going to get rid of no tax on tips, no tax on overtime, no tax on Social Security. That is not going to help to create a better environment economically for the people of Arizona and certainly the people who need that the most. The people who struggle the most when you have inflation and who it hurts the most are those that have the least because inflation impacts they have.

0: And that we still can find bipartisan solutions for how we address this fiscal crisis that we are in. And I think we need to start calling it what it is. It is a fiscal crisis. The reality is that we started to address the supply side of the problem and we stopped throwing money at the demand side. We can't subsidize our way out of this, meaning subsidizing rent. We need to actually lower regulation, and we need to continually take down new forms of housing development, whether it be 3D printing of houses or other forms of housing. But we need to continually push on the debt. Myself, personally, I would have liked to have seen this signed independent of the SAVE Act being held hostage, because it's what's best for Americans and it symbolizes the opportunity that we still can work together to solve the fiscal problems of this nation.
1: Mr. Chaplick, how does your experience on the local level here in our state translate to the national level when it comes to housing affordability?
2: Well, you know, it's very similar because, you know, we have our state legislature that has been trying to keep it more affordable here in the state. If you look at what we're spending on our state budget alone, we've grown revenues $10 billion in 6 years. Unfortunately, we've grown the expenses as well. And so we don't have a revenue problem. We cut taxes 2.5%. We cut corporate tax, and we still brought in $10 billion more in 6 years. We have a spending problem, and the more that we spend, the more trouble we get into because we're growing government, and we don't want to grow government. And so when you look at the housing, I mean, we tried to help eliminate the rental tax, and that was signed. We got that through a budget a couple years ago. So anybody living in apartments, they don't have to pay the extra rental tax, which then creates a little bit more affordability. But same thing with the houses. You know, when there's a neighborhood that, you know, like, say, South Gilbert was 10 years ago not really a large town, and now Gilbert has grown because you build homes, you get more affordable homes when you're building a new community, people move there, the community grows, and it's the same that, you know, Buckeye or Queen Creek. These were, you know, 10 years ago, they weren't really large markets, and now they're the fastest growing in Arizona. There's a reason for that. Same with Anthem up north. When you create new neighborhoods, they are affordable, and people can move to them. There's new communities, and you can start growing the city a little bit. And that's the answer, with more homes, not apartments.
3: Mr. Trobaugh, let's play off of the housing bill being held in escrow, I guess we could put it to some extent, until the SAVE Act is passed. Let's talk about the SAVE Act a bit. There are people who are very excited about certain provisions of it, but there are others who would describe themselves as conservative to some extent who don't necessarily like the idea of elections being federalized. 1 minute on that, please.
0: Yeah, look, I'm for the SAVE Act, and maybe because I'm a common sense conservative, at the end of the day, you know, we have to show ID to drive a car. We have to show ID to get to the airport. I don't have an issue with showing ID to vote. I also believe that we should have transparency for both Republicans and Democrats to see our voting, and we need to have chain of custody and control of the ballots. But I do think that this is an act that has 80% support amongst the people, and it needs to be passed, both Democrats and Republicans. If we just proved that we could come together in a bipartisan way to address a crisis in the housing situation, let's do the same with the SAVE Act for the American people.
3: Mr. Feeley, let me follow up a bit on that, though. So there are provisions in the SAVE Act, like I said, extremely popular, including identification. But there are others who are saying, okay, is this because of a created mistrust among elections, and will that trust be recreated if federal officials are in charge as opposed to local officials, considering when we look at polls, people tend to like their local officials more than their federal officials?
4: Well, I think we have to be honest when we look at our elections. And I think Americans of all parties, independents, Republicans, Democrats, they want to make sure that they have confidence in their elections, that only the people that should be voting, American citizens, are voting. They're only getting one vote, and those votes are counted in a quick manner. Like, I grew up in Florida, and in 2000, my wife and I were in our first home. And, you know, during that election, we thought it was over that first night. And then obviously we all know about the hanging chat and everything that happened and the chaos that ensued. But Florida did a great job of changing that elections. And now they're one of the states that you look at and say, hey, they do it the best. And we should emulate that. But I think if you look at California and what just happened, I don't think that anything necessarily, we haven't been proven that anything illegal happened. But in California, they basically legalized a process where you can go out and ballot harvest. You can get people to sign up and to vote without having to even have an ID or a signature even. They can make a dot on it. We can't have a system where Americans look at an election like what happened in California and in LA at the mayor's race and say, I don't trust it. I don't believe it happened. I think think that's what's so important, to make sure that we have a system that all Americans

0: Americans believe and trust.
1: All right. Thank you, Mr. Filia. Mr. Chaplick, how do you balance election security but also ensuring access for eligible voters?
2: You know, we just passed the we call it the Save Arizona Act. I was a sponsor of that here at the legislature earlier on before I resigned, and it got signed. And it, what that does is it's a voter ID right here in Arizona. It's going to be on your ballot in November. So the state of Arizona can actually decide if they want to pass voter ID law this November. And that was a bill that we passed, and it's the same as the Save America Act that I fully support in the federal level. So we absolutely have to have voter ID. But more importantly, I think we need to go back to where we used to vote in precinct voting, right? Precinct voting was the way, the method that keeps you in your community. You go to your local school, you vote. There's so many people, 1,000, 1,500, they can tally those results in the evening, and we know the results. But more importantly, when you look at the precinct, we should go back to one-day vote. And if you can't vote on that one day, we should have absentee ballots. Now we have all mail-in ballots, and mail-in ballots I don't believe in. So if you can't make it on election day, then we should be able to have absentee ballots, and you can get in the mail and you can vote. That's exactly what we did. We used to know the elections every evening. And no longer right now since COVID, and they did the voting centers and this, you know, early voting day, permanent voting list for mail-in ballots. It needs to end.
3: Mr. Chaplick, yeah. Very quick follow-up for you, though, no, because their Center for the Future of Arizona, for example, nonpartisan group, did polling in the state, found that mail-in voting among Republicans, independents, and Democrats, very popular. So how would you deal with perhaps a backlash when people say, wait a second, we've been doing this in Arizona for a while and we like it?
2: Yeah, I think we're abusing the mail-in ballot with the permanent voting list. People move around in this county all the time. I wrote language and sponsored a bill that said if you move, the DMV needs to contact other states. So if someone moved from Arizona to Colorado, Colorado needs to update the records in Arizona, that person moved out. And so we've passed those bills, but you know, it's only as good as being managed. And thank God we have County Recorder Justin Heap in Maricopa County cleaning up the elections. I know he's cleaned up the voter rolls. But once again, I think we're abusing the mail-in vote system. We have an early, you know, vote month, essentially. And then again, the mail-in ballots could be utilized properly. And I think we're abusing it with this permanent early voting list.
1: Real quick, mail-in voting, certainly a hot topic here locally and across the country. So 30 seconds for each of you. Mr. Feely, your thoughts on mail-in voting?
0: Well, I look at California again, and they send a ballot to everybody. And if you have an apartment, Joe, you're right. And you've been there, and you get 8 mail-in ballots from the people that came before, and they show up at that allows the opportunity for people to do things that they shouldn't do that are legal. And we have to just make sure that we're creating a system where you try to eliminate fraud, where you try to make sure that it's not happening and you have ramifications and you hold people accountable if they break the law.
1: Mr. Trobaugh, your thoughts?
4: Yeah, look, we're getting into the weeds on all of this. As I said, I like to be common sense. I like to think, keep things very simple. Let's just call it what it is. We have an elderly community here in Arizona as well who deserves the right to vote. Addressing the custody chain of control is one way of maintaining control. So I am for doing what's best so that the Arizona citizens can vote.
3: Mr. Chaplick, let me start with you on this next question. A lot of people have given the Trump administration credit for tighter border security. We've seen fewer immigrants crossing illegally into the United States. But there are people who are concerned across the political spectrum about some of the practices of ICE. So I want to ask you very specifically in this 2-minute answer on this. Would you double down on what is being currently done, or are there certain reforms to ICE you'd support?
2: You know, I support what President Trump's doing on the border, and I have since he was in office in 2016 to 2020, and now in his current administration. We need to have a closed border. Our southern border, we're a border state. I serve with U.S. Marshals and volunteer. I was getting the reports back in the Biden administration of who was crossing our border, how many people were crossing the border, where they were coming from. And it was dangerous people crossing our border. And so absolutely we need to secure the border, right? That's the first thing. We need to support our border patrol. We need technology on the border. Furthermore, we need to make sure that, you know, the people that are crossing illegally, especially the criminals, they need to go back. We cannot take 20 million illegal criminal aliens into this country that have criminal records. And if you've crossed over our border, you're illegal. You already broke the law. So we need to get the immigration under control. I think we can fix that, but we got to have a secure border. Absolutely. And the cartels alone were crossing our border. Every community in this country got dangerous because of that open border for 4 years. So after President Trump's term, we need to ensure that that border stays closed and we have the right immigration program and we keep the drugs and the human trafficking and the cartels out of our country.
3: But you've still got a few seconds. Yeah. So the question about ICE, though, double down on what ICE is doing or any reforms?
2: Well, I support ICE. Absolutely. Okay. I support ICE. They're our law enforcement, and they're putting their lives at stake every day out there, just like any other law enforcement. So 100% I back the blue. I back our law enforcement.
1: All right, Mr. Troba, I'd love to get your response on this. And also in your response, we'll give you 2 minutes. What role should legal immigration reform play alongside border enforcement? How do you balance those two?
4: Yeah, so first off, thank you for the question. And I would highlight that of the three of us up here, I'm the one candidate who holds the Arizona Police Association's endorsement, the Deputies Association endorsement, and the Maricopa County Attorney Rachel Mitchell. And that is because I am a law enforcement candidate who backs the blue. And that is my background, having been a defense CEO and having built software and technology for the men and women in blue. When it comes to the border, I am for what happened, meaning that we had to shut down the border, but it can't be shut down forever. I actually believe we need to address operationally what's happening. We should look at Tucson and the smart wall, and we should look at how it is we use technology to enable a smarter border so that we can free up resources to pursue other things. But we also need smart immigration. And in Arizona in particular, we need a seasonal worker program. It drives our economy. As a nation, we need a merit-based immigration program. As we reindustrialize and we have skill shortage, there's 12,000 people a month who retire versus 8,000 coming into the workforce. We have got to figure out an immigration policy that's coupled with border security if we're going to keep our nation safe and continually grow our economy.
1: And Mr. Feely, I saw you kind of shaking your head for a moment there. So same question for you as far as the current strategy being used with the border. And then how do you balance, again, that legal immigration with security?
0: Well, I think it's really important to be honest with the American people when we have this conversation. And I don't think most of the conversations are honest because there's a lot of hypocrisy that exists. When I listened to the Democrats, when they did their debate, they all said we need secure borders, but they didn't secure the border. They had 4 years where they willingly allowed the border to be open. They wanted illegals to come across for political gain. They put the protection of Americans behind what they were doing for illegals for political gain. And you look at the Obama administration. They had 3 million deportations, 80% without due process. They talk about due process all the time now with President Trump. You can look it up. The ACLU is the only one who wrote articles about it and talked about it. 80% without due process. The Obama administration detained more American citizens as a percentage than the Trump administration has. So there's so many hypocrisies that exist. Where does all the conflict exist then? Where does it derive from? It derives from sanctuary cities. When Obama was in office and ICE, led by the same man, said, hey, there's a violent criminal in jail. We want to come pick him up and we want to deport him. They said, of course, we don't want that person in our country. Come and deport him. And they gave it. Now, in those sanctuary cities, they release them back into the community. They put the community in danger and they do it for political gain. And then ICE has to go into that community and they have to find that individual. They have to go into those situations where the conflict exists. And then the Democrat Party is paying for those protesters to go there and to interact with ICE and to try to get a reaction, to try to get something that we saw happen, unfortunately, up in Minnesota. No one wants to see anybody, any American, lose their life interacting with ICE, but we have to be honest. And I'll just add this. When you look at what happened in New York last night, those candidates who are going to be in the House now, they ran on platforms that were abolish ICE, abolish borders, abolish prisons, defund the police. Those are the things that they said. That's what they want to do. We cannot function as a society if we allow that to happen.
3: Mr. Chaplick, I want to have you follow up on that, and we'll give you 2 minutes for a full answer. But as part of this, and we might have 15, 20 seconds to ask you other gentlemen as well. I really want to get down to what Daniel's question about legal immigration, because there are some young people who were sort of caught in the middle of this, the DACA recipients, who, yes, people will say, well, they crossed illegally, but they crossed illegally because their parents made the decision for them, and a lot of them have only known American life. How do you balance the humane behavior there with coming down hard on criminals, Mr. Chaplick, as you mentioned?
2: Right. Well, you know, we have a bigger problem over the last 4 years to pile on from the DACA as well. So we've made the situation worse. You know, here in the Capitol, we've passed bills to strengthen our border. We strengthened bills to declare the cartels a terrorist organization. I mean, we have crime coming across the border. So we have to address that. Now, with DACA, you know, once we clean the house out, because we've had so much in the last 4 years, it's just getting uglier. So we have to One, make sure that we keep our communities safe, right? The criminals, the violent drug dealers, the rapists, the murderers that are in our country, we need to get them out immediately. They're not making our community safe. We see in the news almost, you know, weekly across this country some incident from an illegal alien. But when you start there and you thin out the criminals, right? And then we can go to the next layer, right? We can look at who's here for, you know, workforce labor. Of course we need that. We need to make sure that we have strong workforce labor. But the criteria is American. We do not want anti-American people in this country. It does not help our country. And so when people come across that border and they're chanting death to America, that's not the person I want working in the field, and I don't want that person working anywhere in this country. We need to have a merit program, but also keep the workforce labor going strong, because we do have a lot of jobs that they can do and they want to be here. And let's embrace those people that want to come here and do that. But like, you know, John Trudeau said, a merit system. We've thrown the immigration policy out the window. We need to actually rewrite it and go with the workforce labor, deal with DACA as we go through these layers, and then also figure out how to get better people into our country that want to be Americans, that have pride in America.
3: Mr. Feeley, 30 seconds on DACA.
0: This is personal to me. I think you can be ardently against illegal immigration while still loving immigrants. You know, and we went down to Haiti after the earthquake and started doing programs down there, building homes and churches. And there was a young man who was our translator. And we decided to help him and bring him here legally, got him an education visa, put him into college at Grand Canyon University, and gave him an opportunity. That is the American dream. He never was on welfare. He never took anything, but he took advantage of the opportunity that he had. He got married. He bought a house. And you know, that is what we want to encourage. The legal immigration process needs to be easier, but the illegal immigration process and the border has to be completely
1: right.
0: Secure.
1: Thank you, Mr. Feely. And Mr. Trobaugh, 30 seconds for you.
4: Yeah, you know, as I said earlier, merit-based immigration, particularly to this topic on DACA, is part of a bigger problem. At the end of the day, we have a labor shortage in this country. We know which industries we need to reindustrialize. We know that we need to develop next generation worker training programs. And we know we need to come up with smart immigration if we are going to fuel our economy and maintain our leadership as the global power of this world.
1: When you talk about shaping the next decade and the next generation, artificial intelligence, cybersecurity, that certainly comes up in conversation. So should Congress be making artificial intelligence a top tier issue, or should they continue to focus on more traditional issues like what we've talked about here tonight, inflation, border security, things of that nature? Mr. Trobaugh, I'll start with you on this.
4: Yeah, and you saw me smiling, giving my background and love of this topic. So look, we have led the development of the telecommunications industry for the world. We led the development of the internet, and now we are leading the development of AI. But we need to make sure that we regulate it with a light touch. We have to let it grow. Imagine if we overregulated the internet before we knew what the internet was. When you look at AI, we do need public policy, and we need safety when it comes to our children and our families, and that's very important. And we will continually pass laws as guardrails. But we also saw what happened to the internet when we didn't pass laws. We saw that conservatives were censored because we didn't step in and we didn't speak up against big tech. I, as the one candidate up here who understands how to push back on big tech, also understands how to craft AI policy. And I would encourage my fellow Arizonans, if you want to understand where we could be if we overregulate AI, simply look at Europe. Europe's calling for technical sovereignty and development of their own AI, and they are missing the entire boat. This is a two-boat race between China and the U.S., and we have to win this race just as we won the internet and just as we won telecommunications.
1: Mr. Feely, your background, as you mentioned, you played in the NFL, you're a broadcaster and working with businesses and such. How does that translate in this realm when it comes to artificial intelligence and really looking to growing the future of that?
0: Well, you know, I spent time when I was playing on the NFLPA Players Association Executive Committee, negotiating the billion-dollar contracts with the owners, you know, getting to see that side of business and then starting companies on our own. But I think it's really important to note that we don't have a choice whether we win the AI revolution. We will either win the AI revolution that's coming, or China will win. And John is exactly right. Because the world's economy will be defined by who wins this AI revolution that's coming. The world's security will be defined by who wins this AI revolution that's coming. It's just a choice if we're gonna win or they're gonna win. And for our children and our grandchildren, we have to make sure that we commit to winning. How do you do that? You produce more energy. Right now we have 1 terawatt trying to get to 2. China's at 3 terawatts trying to get to 6. They have so many artificial advantages on us in producing energy that we need to make sure that we're creating a framework where we can catch up. We need more computability. We have to have those data storage centers. I know Joe is against the data storage centers here locally. We have to have a bigger picture. We have to understand the fight we're in here nationally with China and understanding we need more energy. We need more computability. We have to continue to have an honest discussion about these data storage centers. You can create them and have them without adding to the cost of the local consumer. They should be investing into the local areas, driving down the cost for the consumer. They should make sure that they're using the recirculated water so that you're not using our precious water, especially here in Arizona, when we're in a situation where we desperately need more water. But they're so important to the future of our economy and our security that we have to have honest conversations. Where does most of the negative reaction to data storage centers come from? From China, from Singham, a billionaire in China. And if you don't stand up and have honest conversations, then Americans are going to allow the Chinese information that they're spewing into our social media to impact our economic future and the security of this country.
1: Mr. Chaplick, I'd like to give you a chance to respond to that comment, your thoughts on data centers, and then also this subject of AI.
2: Well, Jay's wrong there. I'm not against the data centers here in the district. The constituents of this district are against data centers in this CD1. We have plenty of land to build data centers. Yes, we need data centers. I'm for data centers. But let's not overbuild them, and let's put them in the parts of the country where they're not in infill locations around the city. I know this district. I live here. I've represented it for 6 years. The people in this district do not want data centers right next to their homes. We have plenty of land to build it. But more importantly, on the AI issue, yeah, I agree. We need to win that race. But we got to be careful with how AI is used. Right now, the AI is being generated with avatars and impersonations, and it's stealing our identity. I mean, my opponent put a sign up through his shady PAC out of D.C. that has a picture of me from AI.
0: Joe,
2: people,
0: you know
2: no, hold on. Yeah, it's true.
0: You absolutely know.
1: Hang on, please let him finish.
2: That is not a photo of me. That is an AI-generated image from a PAC that he supports. And so that's where we get dangerous, because people can't tell the difference. That's identity theft, and it's showing a false positive on who we are, because that is a picture of me, but it's not me, with a shirt on and everything else. So again, that's shady business. The AI needs to be pulled back with some guardrails for those purposes, because anybody in our state could be attacked through AI where they can own you, they can have your identity, and that's not right. So there's two versions of AI, right? We need it for winning the race, we need it for military, we need it for knowledge and data, but we have to be extremely careful on how it's used on individuals.
3: Mr. Feely, you want 30 seconds on this?
0: I do, you know, because I think it's disingenuous and he's just lying. Joe knows that that PAC has nothing to do with me, nothing to do with my campaign, in no way. In fact, the people that have endorsed his campaign, those members of the Scottsdale City Council, have called out the company that they believe is behind the PAC that he went head to head with in the House. So no. Don't stand up here and lie to
2: those are
0: the
2: two
0: people
2: separate
0: of Arizona.
2: Packs.
0: You know that
2: absolutely
0: that's not true.
2: Not. That's a joke.
3: Okay.
2: Come
3: Mr. Trouble, I'll give you 30 seconds.
4: Yeah,
3: and that's
4: I'd like
3: it.
4: To jump in on the data center topic, because it's one that's also near and dear to my heart, having worked in tech for so many years. First and foremost, one of the things I talked to my fellow Arizonans about is that we are the gateway to the global economy. The advanced AI chipsets in the world are flowing through Arizona, and data centers will naturally follow. And then what will follow after that is the ecosystem development of next generation jobs. Every 1 to 2 gigawatt data center that is built generates $100 to $200 million of local tax revenue. Mr. Feely is correct that there is a lot of misinformation fueled by the CCP around data centers, and we need to be sensitive to that. But we need data centers, as we need economic growth in Arizona.
3: Thank you. Okay. Mr. Chaplick brought up the idea of campaign signs and whether it's AI. I'm going to pivot a little bit, Mr. Feely. Second Amendment, very important issue to Republican voters in this district and across the country. So there was a sign I saw in North Scottsdale just the other day. I can't remember the exact thing. I should have taken a photo of it. But it basically said, Jay Feely's going to take your guns.
0: Yeah.
3: So let's do a minute on Second Amendment.
0: Sure. Well, I think it's kind of funny, because about 10 years ago, I went viral for a post that I put out trying to have fun with my daughter, her date to prom, and a gun that I had. She called me up like midnight and said, "Dad, you're number one trending Twitter in the world right now." I'm like a lot of people, though, who didn't grow up with guns and whose views on guns have changed over time. And Joe Chapa continues to put out things from, 10, 20 years ago that I posted on Twitter that were, when I was playing in New York. And when I got here to Arizona and I started shooting guns with friends and wanted to buy my first gun for home defense. And then really where it was solidified, the need to have the Second Amendment and have it be unencumbered, was during BLM riots and during COVID, because we saw the way that the government was willing to overreach and to take away your civil liberties. And I stood with the people in my neighborhood, because our neighborhood was on this list that they were going to attack next. And so we stood in defense of our homes and walked around our development with our guns to make sure that our homes didn't get attacked.
3: That's a minute.
1: All right, let's go back real quick. We were talking about data centers. Another issue that comes up with that is water, of course. That's already been mentioned up here. And so when we talk about the immense amounts of water that these centers use, and of course here in Arizona, there's uncertainty surrounding our water supply. And so, Mr. Chaplick, I'll start with you. What is the single most important thing that Congress can do to ensure that Arizona has enough water for future generations?
2: So the water issue is real, and the Colorado River is low, and the lower basin states are pulling water from it. And I have legislation that I helped Rio Verde with, a standpipe issue. So we've dealt with this already in the local level with getting water to Rio Verde. But when you have a pact with the other states, and if we can't negotiate with the states, which we can't here in Arizona, we don't have the leadership to negotiate, the federal government's going to come in. They're going to take 77% of Arizona's water. Okay, we cannot let that happen. David Schweikert has a bill, H.R. 7078, that when there's cuts in the Colorado River water to be shared amongst the states, we get a proportionate cut, not a 77% cut, which is unfair to Arizona. So that's the first thing we got to continue to fight for in the federal level. Make sure that when there are cuts, they're proportionate with the other states. The second thing is, we got to stop California from dumping fresh water after they fill their few reservoirs that they have into the ocean. I mean, they're not even filling up their fire hydrants in their communities. They're wasting water, and that water could be brought over to Arizona. So, when we're looking at really conserving water, and I am endorsed by a water conservation board member here in the state, these are real issues. And when California, again, is wasting their water because of their Democrat policies, we need to make sure that that Colorado River water is not being wasted in the California. And so we need to continue to drive for that. And again, I have the experience in the legislative, state here to help water already. But that 100-year aqueduct, we need to keep full. And we need to make sure that our lake levels stay, adequate. And most of this comes out of where the Colorado River comes from. So once again, California's dumping water. We need to stop that. And we need to look at every possible solution on top of that as well.
1: Mr. Trobaugh, you mentioned the economic impact of those data centers. How do you balance that with the impact on natural resources?
4: Yeah, and again, this is where there's a lot of misinformation. So let's just step back and first frame the question on water. First and foremost, water for Arizona is not framed properly within Washington, D.C. This is a national security issue. You cannot ask us to be the epicenter and the gateway to the global economy and then turn around and not give us the water that we need to grow our economy and to fuel our neighborhoods and our community. So that's first point. It's not framed properly because we have a choice and we have an opportunity. We can be the global gateway to the global economy for the world, or we can be the bachelorette party capital of the world. I actually prefer the latter. Second, Mr. Chaplick is correct. I've been promoting this for quite a while as we've been through some of our different discussions with Congressman Schweikert's bill. This needs to happen, and I promise when I get to Congress, I will push this and I will make the national security arguments. But I would also call on other Arizona congressional leaders to stand up, Democrat or Republican, get behind the bill that is best for our community, get behind what we need as Arizonans. And finally, on the data centers, this is, again, misinformation. Little fact for everybody. All the data centers combined in Arizona use 10% of the amount of water that we use to water all of our golf courses. So which would we like? Would we like a $200 million revenue base, or do we want to play golf? Personally, I'd like to have both, but I think it's also a misrepresentation that we don't continually use the same reclaimed water in these data centers. And it just like power, it doesn't drain on the power either. There's a lot of misinformation out there.
1: And Mr. Feely, your plans and priorities when it comes to water and securing the future, not just here in Arizona, but really, as it's been set up here, a national security issue as well.
0: Well, John, I do like to play golf. We've got to keep our golf courses as well. But if you look at the upper basin, when there's cuts to be made, they don't make cuts. They force the lower basin, us, to make those cuts. What we needed was a governor who took action and created leverage. And she didn't do that for 4 years. She did nothing. She basically came at the end and said, you know, like Oliver Twist, more please, and held her cup out, and they're not gonna do anything. And so we had a lack of leadership that tried to create or didn't take advantage of creating leverage to create a better situation for this state. When you look at who will suffer the most from this water shortage, it's gonna be down in Yuma. It's gonna be in Southern Arizona, where 90% of the leafy vegetables for our entire country come from. These are the ramifications of not having a solid plan when it comes to water. We need every opportunity, like both of these gentlemen said, we need desalinization plants to get them up and running and to create opportunity for us. But I will say this, I think this is where me going to Congress is gonna have a positive impact on this district and on Arizona. Because what do we do then if we don't have a governor who creates leverage? How do we get a better deal for Arizona? Well, you go to the president of the United States and you say, you know what? You need to help us because it's so important for this state and for our economy and for the vegetables, the leafy vegetables for the entire country, and get him to engage. Who can call him and who can get him to answer? That's me. He will take my call. He will listen. I have the ability to have the ear of the president and to be able to, in situations like this, when we need his help, to go to him and to get that help.
3: Gentlemen, we're very, very close to the speed round. So it's going to be a very one-word answer as close as we can get. Mr. Trobaugh, if you were not to win this nomination, would you support either of these other gentlemen in the general?
4: Yes, I support the Republican Party.
3: Mr. Feely?
0: Absolutely.
3: Mr. Shapley?
2: Yes, I'm a true Republican.
3: Okay.
1: All right. Well, we are now going to shift into the speed round. So again, the candidates have been given these questions ahead of time and have just 15 seconds to answer each one. And so we'll start with you. We'll just kind of go down the row. First question, what is your most important issue on day one?
2: Well, day one, first important issue is balancing that budget in D.C. Our country is $2 trillion in debt every budget cycle. We need to cut that waste, fraud, and abuse and stop the overspending. We have a spending problem, and we need to stop that immediately. Balance the budget amendment.
1: All right, Mr. Feely.
0: The most important issue is to make sure that we have secure borders. Right now, everything that President Trump did to secure our border could be undone by a presidential declaration, by executive order. And we need to make sure that that's codified into law so that we protect Arizonans, we protect people here in this entire country, because Democrats will continue to open borders if they get the opportunity.
1: And Mr. Trobaugh.
4: Yeah, you know, border security and affordability. We need to keep the borders closed and we need to address our debt. As I've said before, and I'll say it a third time tonight, we are facing a financial crisis, and we need to address this for future generations.
3: Mr. Chaplick, 15 seconds on this one. What is a win for this district you believe only you can secure?
2: Well, winning the election. I'm the only one with a proven record, proven flawless voting record for this district. I've represented the district well, and I've been serving for 6 years in this district. So, again, winning that election will actually help this district.
3: Mr. Feely.
0: The most important thing is making sure we keep the House and making sure that we can codify what President Trump and his administration have tried to do. It's why the president reached out to me. It's why he endorsed my campaign. It's why Speaker Johnson and the rest of Republican leadership reached out to me and said, we need you in this district because we need to make sure it stays a Republican seat.
3: Okay, Mr. Trobaugh, 15 seconds.
4: Yeah, turning national and global innovation into innovation for Arizona, driving our economy, protecting our water, and protecting Arizonans' tax dollars. I'm the one candidate on this stage who understands the global economy, the national economy, and what it means to Arizona.
1: Okay, next question, Mr. Chaplick. How will you balance the demanding schedule in D.C. with being present and accessible to the people in your district?
2: Well, I've already served 6 years down at the Capitol. This is no different, right? Sure, we have to fly to D.C., but if I'm not needed in D.C., I'm right back here in the district where I live. I'll have a district office. I do plenty of events around this district so people can come, and our office is open. So no different. If I'm not needed in D.C., I'm right here in this district.
1: Mr. Feely.
0: Well, the best thing about running for office has been meeting everybody, getting out and seeing people, knocking on doors, hearing what your concerns are. And I will hold town halls and talk and communicate because I'm much like Charlie Kirk. Like, I think it's important to talk to people that you completely disagree with. You can disagree with them, but do it in a respectful manner. And I certainly will do that here in the district.
1: And Mr. Trobaugh.
4: Yeah, look, as a global executive, you know, I'm used to traveling 30 hours just to get to one meeting. So traveling 3 hours to D.C. is not the challenge. But getting back and spending time in the constituents is what's most important, and being honest and sharing what's really happening in Washington, D.C., and what we can and can't affect.
3: Mr. Chaplick, I get the fun one. What do you love most about Arizona?
2: Well, my wife and I moved here 17 years ago. We picked Arizona for many reasons. And, you know, we all know about the five C's. I like the sixth C, constituents, the people that I've represented that I can help and make their quality of life better. And that's the sixth C, constituents.
3: Mr. Feely, 15 seconds.
0: Yeah, I love the independent bent that Arizonans have. And I love the mountains. You know, Camelback Mountain is probably one of my favorite places in all in Arizona to go. And just love looking at that mountain and playing golf right there, looking up at the mountain as well.
3: As long as there's water. 15 seconds.
4: Mr. Trouble. Yeah, for me, it's very personal. It's brought my family, both my immediate and my extended family, together. My wife has over 45 first cousins, many of them from the Northwest, or many of them from the Midwest, Iowa, Nebraska, living here in Arizona. There's never a shortage of family time, and I appreciate that.
1: Well, thank you to all of the candidates here tonight. It is now time for closing statements, and so each of you will have 1 minute, and we ask that you stick to that minute so we don't have to cut you off if you run over. So, Joseph Chaplick, you have the first closing statement. 1 minute.
2: Well, thank you. I'm running in this race because when David Schweikert opened the seat up and not going back to D.C., so many constituents called me and said, how come you're not in this race? We need you. You're a conservative fighter. You have a spine, and we need you to champion this congressional district. And so I've done that. And now, if you want to fix DC, we need to send better people to Congress, better people with merit, better people that are actually going to serve the constituents and do what's right. If we're upset with a low approval rating in Congress, let's get better people elected. That's what I've done for 6 years here in the state. That's what I'll continue to do at the national level. And as far as endorsements, over 100 endorsements of people here in the district that want me to be their next congressman. Thank you so much for that. Thank you.
3: And Mr. Trouba, 1 minute for your closing statement.
4: Yeah, first off, thank you. It's a pleasure to share the stage with my fellow Republicans, and I'm honored to be a congressional candidate as we approach the 250th anniversary of this nation. I've never been prouder to be an American, and I want to say that as we move forward here. But I will tell you that this election is important. There are 200,000 Republicans, 175,000 independents, and 150,000 Democrats. I am the one candidate on this stage who is a common sense, traditional fiscal conservative who understands how to reach across and how to share those points of view with my fellow independents, or the independents, you should say, and as well as Republicans, and how we win this seat and how we make sure that President Trump does not get impeached, and that we make sure that we put forward policies that address our debt and save this nation.
1: And Thomas J. Feely IV, you have 1 minute for your closing statement.
0: Well, first, John, it's been a pleasure getting to know you on the campaign trail. I think you are somebody who has a heart for service, and you're doing it for the right reasons. And Joe, I appreciate your service in the state house and what you've done serving this district and this state. The Republicans up here, we want the best for this state. And for me, you know, I want to make sure that we effectuate change. You know, when Charlie Kirk was killed, my wife and I were at the White House. And as we were walking out, we found out, and we were gutted like most of America. And we laid in bed that night, and she said, Jay, are you sure you want to do this? And I said, I have more resolve now than I ever have. Like, I know God has put me in this place at this time for this reason. You know, when the President of the United States reaches out to you and says, will you run in this district? You do it. You step up and you say, absolutely. I'll give up a broadcasting job. I'll run in this district to make sure that we keep this a Republican seat. I was honored to have President Trump's endorsement. I was honored to have the endorsement of Speaker Johnson and the rest of Republican leadership. I'll be honored to have your vote and make sure that we keep this a Republican seat. Thank you so much. God bless.
3: Gentlemen, thanks for the discussion tonight.
0: Thank
3: we appreciate
0: you
3: it.
2: Thank you.
3: And this wraps this primary debate with the Republican candidates for Arizona's Congressional District 1. As a reminder, the Arizona primary election is on July 21st, and early voting started today, June 24th. All registered voters can participate in the primary, including independents.
1: There are a lot of offices up for election this year, so we will keep hosting debates all through the fall. 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
3: And you can also see the full debate schedule, learn more about clean elections, and submit questions for future debates by heading to azcleanelections.gov. 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
11: Good evening. It is 8 o'clock. I'm Brandon King for KTAR News. And here's what you need to know right now. You heard it live on 92.3 FM tonight as three Republicans were on the debate stage. Those three, including Jay Feely, vying for David Schweikert's seat in Arizona's 1st Congressional District. Feely touting President Trump's endorsement across the debate.
12: The most important thing is making sure we keep the House and making sure that we can codify what President Trump and his administration have tried to do. 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
11: Also involved were former state rep Joseph Chaplick and businessman John Trobaugh. 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
11: And speaking of voting, today marks the start of early voting in Maricopa County. 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It's recommended to return it in the mail by July 14th to be counted in time for the July 21st primary. 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
13: This time we have a new option for voters to present their ID at the voting locations so that can expedite the processing of their ballot.
11: To find an early voting location near you, you can go to beballotready.vote. And a report recently uncovered Senator Ruben Gallego used campaign money to fund luxury vacations with his wife.
14: The report comes from the Daily Beast, who details trips Senator Gallego took with his wife, Sydney. The first trip was to the island of St. Bart for the birthday of Sydney's boss, who is a Gallego donor. The other was to Miami for Sydney's birthday, and expenses from an Associated Political Action Group show three charges at a luxury Miami Beach hotel for more than $9,000. Gallego responded to the report on social media, claiming these expenses are reimbursement for childcare-related costs. Kellen Shover, KTAR News.
11: And you can head to KTAR.com for a full breakdown of how much money from campaigns and political action groups was used to fund Gallego's travel.
15: Eyes on Education.
11: Two Peoria administrators are stepping down as the district faces backlash around the ongoing teacher sex scandal. Katie Ritupur and Kelly Smalley, both assistant principals at Centennial High School in the Peoria Unified School District, have both resigned. According to the district, both received other job offers, and this is not related to the case of two former teachers allegedly involved in a sexual relationship with a student. Last month, former Centennial principal Scott Haribo resigned, joining already resigned Peoria superintendent Casey Summers. To read more education solution stories, go to ktar.com. And the Arizona Attorney General claims our state is leading the nation in prosecuting healthcare fraud.
16: Today, AG Chris Mays announced charges against 42 individuals or entities related to healthcare fraud from 10 new cases throughout Arizona, ranging from accusations of illegally providing lip filler to a woman accused of negligent homicide for contributing to the death of an unborn infant while providing unlicensed midwife services. Mays says these new cases pile on to a lot more fraud her office has found.
17: In the last 3 years, my office has secured 280 indictments related to the type of healthcare fraud that we have discussed today.
16: These cases were investigated as part of a federal crackdown on healthcare fraud. Ballin Overstolz, KTAR News.
11: Still no containment on the 784-acre pocket fire burning 7 miles north of Sedona. Operations Section Chief Trainee Clyde England says the location of the fire is challenging and weather conditions aren't helping.
18: Extremely hot, dry, and windy. Friday, Saturday, and Sunday, we're preparing for some pretty strong winds consistently.
11: And as of tonight, 927 personnel are on site fighting the fire. And three earthquakes in a 24-hour period around the world. In Japan, where it's already Thursday, some shaking after a preliminary 6.9 magnitude quake sent some tremors to the country's coastal communities during rush hour. Meanwhile, Northern California experienced a 5.6 magnitude quake Wednesday morning, Venezuela experiencing the most damage.
19: A devastating image is coming in from Venezuela following a massive earthquake that struck while many were home celebrating a public holiday. There are videos of collapsed buildings in Venezuela's capital city of Caracas as emergency crews helped to get the injured to the hospital. The U.S. Geological Survey saying the epicenter was located along the country's Caribbean coast. Melissa Adan, ABC News, Los Angeles.
11: That is ABC's Melissa Adan. Grab you a traffic check now live from the Valley Chevy Dealers Traffic Center. Over in Cave Creek, we're looking at an injury accident involving a bicycle rider and a pedestrian near the Bell Road and 7th Street areas. Delay in a westbound and northbound direction at that intersection in Moon Valley. And then further south, an injury accident slowing things near Westridge Park, blocking the right lanes eastbound at the 202 intersection. KTAR weather for the Valley. It is currently 99 degrees in Phoenix. 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I'm Brandon King for Arizona's news station, KTAR News.
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1: Can I just say the World Cup makes me smile? You guys know that. We talk about it. A lot of you guys who hit me up about what's going on. And I got this text that I think really kind of just shows you how much everybody's enjoying this. Some of you aren't because, it's, you know, you get the weirdos. They're just a communist sport, whatever. But 7325 says, hey, the World Cup segment's been fantastic. Thank you very much. Focus on what's happening in Seattle as a microcosm of the macro. The World Cup is bringing the world together. Seattle's crime rate plummeted while it's here. Nobody leaves the stands unhappy. Even the losers are smiling, right? Sports trumps divisive politics. And I've been saying that. You know, the snapshot of all of this stuff is the macro, the micro. Even when you see a lot of fans that are here, that come here and have been saying, you know, on their social media, hey, we're not getting told the real story about America. We're not getting told the story of America the way it should be. And that's why I keep saying, you take pop culture, like that everything is the movies, and you take politics, Trump in particular, because he's not, look, let's be 100% honest. America right now is not looked at as a good partner. But our leaders are not our people. And if you're going to make people smile, what you really need to do is give them ranch.
2: Ranch dressing. So popular, the TSA dipping into it, reminding visitors, if you're visiting for a very large sporting event and you happen to discover ranch while you're here, please pack it in your checked bag on the way home.
1: Yes, please do that. By the way, the U.S., I'm happy to say, cooler, calmer heads have prevailed. They're going to allow the Iranian team, which had been forced to show up the day of the game and leave right afterwards. They were supposed to be out of Tucson, and now they're in Tijuana. But I love what they're doing now, where the U.S.'s ease restrictions says, hey, you guys are allowed to travel 2 days before their game against Egypt up in Seattle, which we're going to discuss a little bit later, the whole dynamics of all of that. That being said, food brings us together. There's no doubt. You know what else brings us together? Buc-ee's, which the Europeans are loving. You know who else loves it? Arizona. They got one. Goodyear. I saw a guy showed up from Australia just to go to Buc-ee's. Not here for the World Cup, just to go to Buc-ee's. Showed up. How crazy is that?
3: It's $486.
4: I spent about $200.
5: I spent $162. I got t-shirts. I've got a mug. I got this cool little bucket to carry all my stuff.
6: Spent $272 today. We got beaver nuggets. We got barbecue. We got snacks. We got everything.
1: That's why America, baby. That's why America. Oh, lordy, lordy. Meanwhile, Mondani, the big winner last night in the primaries, right? Because whatever he touches right now is gold, gold.
7: It was my name on the ballot today, but tonight's victory belongs to all of you. I will always endeavor to listen to you thoughtfully and to represent you and everyone else in this incredible district with great care.
8: Tonight, we haven't just won an election. We have declared that this movement is durable.
1: So, three hard left social-ish candidates got through. And they won the primaries, including being Dan Goldman, who was kind of an establishment Republican, had been there a long time on, you know, television all the time. I mean, that kind of guy. And Brad Lander got by him. And now there's this, there's a move afoot amongst socialists. Now, we like to give it to you straight here. Right. There's the Democratic Socialists of America, which are basically, we're on our way to being communists and we're crazy and we can't even do a meeting without messing up pronouns and taking 2 hours to do something. We've heard that. And then you've got social Democrats, which are different. Think of the Europeans. Capitalism's good. Okay. But higher tax base means better safety net, government's more involved, we need regulations, things of that nature. So one is not like the other. When you've got the wackadoos out there, and there are plenty of them in the Democrat Party, or what, they're not even really in the Democrat, it's like the Republicans, right? If you go look at the Republican Party, what do you have? You have a fractured party. There's a move afoot across the board throughout politics. But for the Republicans, they're trying to figure out what to do after Trump. And right now, because look, there's a lot of MAGA folk out there. Many of you who do not like me, and I'm okay with that. I am. But there's a lot of MAGA folk out there that I think when Trump leaves, they may not come back to politics. There's a lot of people that were MAGA that aren't coming back to politics because Trump disappointed them. And they don't want any part of whatever the Republican Party is supposed to offer. And they're pissed and angry. Then you've got old school conservatives. They're rhinos. No, they're old school conservatives. They care about things like the debt, things of that nature. You've got the Christian conservatives, all of the, there's a move afoot. And for the Republicans, they're trying to figure out what they're going to be. But defining them, you know, after Trump's gone, that MAGA thing's going to be tough to define. For the Republicans to define the left with things like this, it's going to be way easier to define them. There's no doubt about that. Branding. Donnie Deutsch this morning got into a Joe, Morning Joe. Joe Scarborough, about what he sees going on, because he's going to recognize these guys are going to have a huge branding problem. And remember, he's a brand guy.
0: You know what? There's what's called badge branding. You know, you sell Chevrolets and you use Corvette to kind of sell the whole thing. And my concern, this is from a branding point of view, not a reality point of view, is that you now have the ability, just, I'm not talking about Fox News, I'm talking about if the Republicans are running against Democrats, no matter who the Democrat is, they say, the Democratic Party stands for this. The Democratic Party stands for what these principles
9: stand for.
0: Can
9: I ask you this? How many points did Mikey Sherrill win by when we heard she was going to lose?
0: But now you have, this is pre, this is,
9: hold on a second. How many points did Abigail Spanberger win in Virginia despite being told, oh, the Democrats are all socialists, they're all left wing?
0: This is not, it's the same
9: exact thing, Donnie.
1: It's not the same thing. It's not. Because having somebody who is a Democrat but kind of progressive is one thing. Having somebody who is an avowed socialist, and this is where the Democratic Party needs to go, and we're going to defund the police, and we're going to do on all the crazy crap that they say. It's going to be easy to define them. And in politics, defining is the most important thing. If I can define you as something, right, you know, fear, right, and that's what you use, fear. They're evil, they're bad, they're going to do this, this, and this. I'm defining you using fear to define all of the bad things about you. It is a branding issue that they're going to have.
0: There's new news now. You have a real wave happening. Joe, I think the Democratic Party, and you've got now two Democratic Socialists, is taking on an overall persona. This is where the energy is in the party. You and I can agree to disagree on this. I believe the Democratic Party overall is going too hard left. I believe there is anti-Semitism in there. We'll save that for another day. But I believe this is a branding issue for the Democrats that they are going to have to answer for. So this will agree to disagree on this one, pal.
1: Yeah. And look, the Republicans are going through. We saw Tucker Carlson said, I'll never vote for Republican again. That's not a branding problem. That's a problem with issues that they have. The branding problem, and the Democrats did it great with the MAGA. Right? Deplorables, they branded them, and which MAGA fought back with, but the red hat, all of, they branded them in such a way. The left, he's right. Look, if you want to win middle America, winning Berkeley or, you know, uptown New York, privileged, we all feel bad because we're white, but we're super successful, and I'm going to have drinks with the ladies after I do Pilates kind of stuff. You could do that. How do you win middle America with that? How do you do? You can't. You just can't do it. And that's the issue they're going to have. They're going to be able to define all of these people in a way where it's going to be tough for them to fight back. So, yes, while Mondani's a star and he won, you've got to look at the bigger picture because he is a star now. Trump likes him. Even though they're on the opposite ends of the world, he sees a lot in him, reminds him of him. So this is going to be very interesting. Branding, kids. What do they always say? It's about branding. If you can brand it the right way, you will win whatever it is you have. It's about the brand. And right now, the brand is hard left and out of touch with the average Democrat. And if you keep going in that direction, you're going to lose, even though you have a prime opportunity to win. You will snatch defeat from those jaws of victory. 323-538-2423. At Chip Enzo Show is your X and Insta. Coming up, they got something done with housing. We shall discuss that. Our buddy Eric Bushman from KRLD is going to join the program, talk about all the stuff going on, World Cup, Fan Fest, things of that nature. What's it like to be in and amongst the folks? But first, Angel Studios, July 4th, our nation built on the backs of hard men and women.

0: somebody like George Washington. 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Chad Benson Show. 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
4: Good evening. It is 8:30. I'm Brandon King for KTAR News. A turquoise alert has been canceled for 13-year-old Skylar Conville. Apache Junction police announcing the 13-year-old has been found and is safe. She went missing yesterday. Earlier, police questioned a man in Globe, but no arrests have been made in that incident. Small business owners are pivoting towards calculated risks amidst current challenges in the economy. U.S. Bank's Shruti Patel joined Arizona's Evening News yesterday.
5: Small businesses this year are feeling immense pressures through the macro environment stressors, access to capital, rising cost, inflation, the higher energy prices.
4: Patel says a recent U.S. Bank report shows many Gen Z business owners are viewing their enterprises as more personal efforts rather than just entrepreneurial. We'll grab you a traffic check now live from the Valley Chevy Dealers Traffic Center. Over on the 17 southbound, this is a new crash just popping up in the last 10 or 15 minutes or so. About a two-block delay, almost a three-block delay now, in the southbound direction from roughly from a crash towards the Glendale Avenue in the southbound area. Dunlap Avenue down towards Glendale is where you're going to see those delays in the southbound on the 17 right now. Towards the Peoria area, also looking at a delay due to some debris from earlier on the left shoulder northbound the 101 near Olive Avenue, and a crash towards the Moon Valley area in North Phoenix, slowing things near Bell and the 7th Street area. KTAR weather for the Valley. 10% rain chances today and tomorrow as clouds roll in around the valley. Right now, the only cells really on the map right now are in the West Buckeye area and towards Wickenburg. Nothing mostly over the Phoenix metro area, though we are keeping an eye out on those chances that are set to mostly burn off by midnight and then come back around by 5 p.m. tomorrow. Low tonight of 92 degrees, high of 112 tomorrow. It's currently 97 in Queen Creek. 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I'm Brandon King for Arizona's news station, KTAR News.
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3: From ABC News, I'm Dave Thacker. Holding housing hostage. President Trump backing off at the last minute, not signing the Bipartisan Housing Act passed by Congress, designed to bring down the cost of housing, saying Congress first needs to sign the Save America Act, which requires photo ID to vote. The president downplaying the housing bill.
4: Low interest rates will solve everything. We'll solve that. Now, despite that, we're doing well with housing.
3: Senate Minority Leader Chuck Schumer.
5: Trump's petty refusal to sign our bipartisan bill shows how reluctant he is to do anything that would help the American people.
3: The housing bill passing Congress with a veto-proof majority, it'll become law without the president's signature in 10 days. President Trump visiting senators on Capitol Hill Wednesday turned into a shouting match. The president miffed about four Republicans who broke ranks to vote for a war powers resolution on Iran. Senator Bill Cassidy was among them.
6: He did not particularly care for my comments. Raised his voice. I lost my temper. That's not appropriate. It's the Irish in me. But I, again, matched his tone and his vibe, and it went back and forth.
3: The Justice Department announcing one of the biggest healthcare fraud crackdowns ever. More than 450 people, $6 billion in alleged scams.
7: In one case, a nurse practitioner allegedly ran a $900 million scheme, billing Medicare for unnecessary skin grafts. Officials say she took that money and bought an $800,000 necklace, a Ferrari, and a luxury vacation. The FBI also announced two more suspects on its most wanted fraudsters list, allegedly connected to nearly $700 million in medical testing schemes.
3: ABC's Karen Hua. Two earthquakes measuring 7.1 and 7.5 hit Venezuela Wednesday night, collapsing buildings in the capital, Caracas. Rescue efforts are underway. 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
8: 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I'm Brandon King for KTAR News, and here's what you need to know right now.
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8: Registered voters can expect to find their early ballots in the mail within the week. Today marked the start of early voting in Maricopa County.
9: Be sure to return your green affidavit envelope with your ballot inside by July 14th so it can be counted by the July 21st primary. Chief Deputy Recorder Jeff Mason says there are also a number of in-person early voting locations open for business.
10: What we recommend to the voters is to visit locations.maricopa.vote to look up their specific voting center so that they can find the location and hours for where they can vote.
9: There will also be more weekend availability as the primary gets closer. Mason recommends bringing an ID to vote in person so your ballot can be processed quicker. Heidi Hommel, KTAR News.
8: And one of the elections up for grabs this year is in Congressional District 1. That is the district that David Schweikert is leaving to vote for governor. You heard live on 92.3 FM earlier tonight as three Republicans were on the debate stage, including former Arizona Cardinal Jay Feeley endorsing President Trump's endorsement of him.
11: The most important thing is making sure we keep the House and making sure that we can codify what President Trump and his administration have tried to do. It's why the president reached out to me. It's why he endorsed my campaign.
8: Also involved were former state rep Joseph Chaplick and businessman John Trobaugh. You can hear the full debate on KTAR's YouTube channel. Patchy Junction police canceling a turquoise alert today for Skylar Conville. The 13-year-old was found safely in the Miami Globe area. Patchy Junction PD commander Michael Beaton says issuing the turquoise alert helped get them pursuable leads.
12: We were able to locate the male from that alert about 5 a.m. And then about 5 hours later, about 10:30, we were able to locate Skylar. One of our detectives actually located her, and she's safe with him.
8: Skylar was seen Friday entering into a white vehicle to Circle K. No other information on the suspect is available at this time, though Beaton says their initial assumption is that the man was a stranger to Skylar and her family. Grab you a traffic check now, live from the Valley Chevy Dealers Traffic Center. We are looking at a crash in South Phoenix. This slowing things on the 17 northbound area near the America Freeway, just south of the Capital City area towards 7th Street. About a one-block delay in the southbound direction headed off to Southern. And then a crash in the Cave Creek area, still slowing things at Bell and 7th. Mostly cleared, but still showing up on the map, as is a crash further east of that on the 51 southbound if you're heading on the left shoulder down towards Union Hills Drive. KTAR weather for the valley, low tonight of 92 degrees, 112 the high for tomorrow, same as today, 110 the high expected for Friday. It's currently 97 degrees in Avondale. 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I'm Brandon King for Arizona's news station, KTAR News.
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1: Good news! Iran will never have a nuclear weapon. Well, maybe they will. You don't know. We can say never. That'd be like, oh, they're never going to get one. But really? I mean, do you know that for sure? Like 100 years from now, are you saying never as in now or just never ever?
2: Most importantly, we are ensuring one thing very importantly, because this is why I did it. I did it for this reason, 99% for this. Iran will never have a nuclear weapon, and they've agreed to that. But remember, this wasn't easy. We had 47 years worth of presidents and other people, other countries, too. We're not the only one that never did anything. They were the bully of the Middle East. And now we're leaving Iran with no Navy, no Air Force, no anti-aircraft, no missile capability, no nuclear program. We're leaving them without any nuclear capacity, and they've agreed to that. And we're getting along quite well, although if you read the fake news, you never know.
3: You know, it's funny. I was talking to somebody yesterday because we got into it about the whole reflection pool or whatever the hell it was. These are all the mainstream media. I'm like, who's the mainstream media? Who's the fake news? Well, you know, the mainstream media. I'm like, no, I'm trying to figure out exactly who the mainstream media is, because media is so fractured anymore. Are you talking about the establishment media that's been around forever today? Okay, maybe. But, you know, Fox, you're the biggest cable network out there. What are you going to say? We're just the little guys. Well, I don't really think so anymore. Meanwhile, back to this. I have no idea what's going on. Will there be inspectors? Won't there be inspectors? He said, she said, she said, what?
4: One of the things that I think the United States is going to want to see is if Iran's serious at all about seeing those through to an agreement that's acceptable to the United States. Of course, these inspections by the IAEA should be happening anyway. They are, after all, a signatory to the Nuclear Non-Proliferation Treaty, but they're not.
3: Hey, is Israel? I know that was very anti-Semitic to say. I know I can't ask any question like that, but I'm just curious about, oh, they're not? Did they have weapons, maybe, sort of, kind of? So that being said, it's a he said, she said at this moment in time. And they're like, if they want their money, they're going to do this. And they're like, well, we're not doing this. So we don't know what's going on outside of there's going to be discussions. And over the next several days and weeks, either something will get worked out or it won't. That's the world we live in at this moment in time. So hopefully it's going to get worked out. Do I think there's going to be more issues? Oh, yeah. Oh, 100% I do. 100% I think there's going to be more issues. 100% I do. But is that going to happen tomorrow? No. It's going to happen, you know, a week from now? Probably not. As it gets closer and closer to something maybe getting done? Because, yeah, I still think you have to watch out for what may happen with Israel and Hezbollah. And I would love to see them get it sorted out. You know, yesterday I got accused by somebody, you are so, so in the bag for Israel. I'm like, I don't really, do you listen to my show? First of all, I'm in the bag for nobody outside of America. And I want Israel to succeed and to be healthy and prosperous. At the same time, I want people of Palestine to not have to worry about dying in the tens of thousands. I want war and the insanity we see over there to not continue. Do I think that that's going to happen? No, because I also don't believe in unicorns. Meaning, yeah, that's a fantasy. I live in reality. I do. And I think the Hezbollah thing, the battle that's going on there, I don't know what that's going to look like. I don't. And there are powers that be with inside of our political apparatuses as well. And that includes Democrats and Republicans, as well as what's going on with Israel, that I think there's still more to come. That's just me. Maybe I'm wrong. Maybe I'm right. You don't know. Last night, the earthquake, shockwave, quake of socialism in America? What?
5: Democrats are painfully divided by our differences over the U.S. relationship to Israel and Palestine, and we have to face up to it squarely.
6: Yeah.
5: Our party needs to admit that Joe Biden's hug BB strategy was a catastrophic failure.
3: That right there is Brad Lander. He was one of the three that the man that is becoming the legend, Mondani, endorsed. Now, they are, and I just want to, you know, we touched on last hour. So you've got Adriana Smilata, right? She was the Hispanic caucus chair. She lost her primary to Darlisa Avila Chevalier. Oh, Chad, that was pretty good. I know, because normally I'm crappy at names. Brad Lander beat Rep. Dan Goldman, who is APAC. Like, a lot of them, they got behind big time, you know? And Dan Goldman's been around for a while, definitely establishment. And then retiring Naida Velasquez, right? Going out, you got Democratic Socialist State Assembly member Claire Valdez won comfortably double-digit victory over Brooklyn Borough President Antonio Reynoso. What does this mean? Throw out the names. Brad Lander, you'll probably want to hear more of. But is the left going left? Yeah, of course they are. In places they can. And that's a big deal. Because they want to make it seem like, hey, people in Cedar Rapids are totally ready to defund the police. No, they're not. The union pipe fitter, and I use Cedar Rapids as I kind of just try, I'm looking for that area of the country that's that flyover area they talk about, the Omaha, Cedar Rapids, you know, that union pipe fitter who believes in, you know, the safety net and union wages and the believes in what was the core at one time of the working person that they would talk about. That person, it's not the same as somebody in New York City, right, who's a progressive, or, you know, Berkeley.
0: Yeah, these are congressional races. These are not statewide races. So it's not terribly surprising that someone to the far left won the Upper West Side or won areas of Brooklyn. It is impressive that Mayor Mamdani, in his short term in office, was able to sort of bless these candidates and some of them winning overwhelmingly and unseating incumbents. Dan Goldman losing by 30 points in his district. The incumbent and Congressman Espiot, who is a major figure in congressional Hispanic caucus, the leader of that caucus as well, he was unseated in a closer race there. So, yes, as the New York Times says this morning, Mamdani showed he can be a kingmaker. But to make this a national story and not look at what you just discussed, which is the race up in Westchester County, where Mike Lawler is going to have a tough fight because of a lot of the support he's shown for Donald Trump, and in South Carolina and other places where it turns out Jonathan Lemire, in specific congressional districts, Democrats pick candidates that they think can win. In this case, in New York City, some of those were socialists.
3: Some of them. And we talked a bit about it last hour, separating the Democratic Socialist and the Social Democrat. Okay? They're two separate beasts. One of them think the Scandinavian, right? Everybody else goes, well, Scandinavia is socialist. No, they're not. They're a capitalist society that believes that capitalism is good, but there needs to be some, you know, barriers to capitalism running amok. And there needs to be, you know, taxes and, you know, that kind of stuff. As opposed to people who think that the government should own everything, should run everything, should do everything, and should be your God. And people who believe that somebody can have 95 genders and 38 pronouns. And no, those totally different. If you heard that in the background, my son's golfing in the front room and you're thinking, Chad, how is that happening? Our wackadoos, we got ourselves a game yesterday. And it is amazing. Here's capitalism at its finest. It's his birthday present. It is a simulation machine, but you can play it on the TV, so it's a simulator, right? And so it's just awesome. So cool. So cool. So if you think that whole, like, this is going to play nationwide, it's not. Doesn't mean that there isn't some real issues that the Democrats are going to have to face, because this, just like the MAGA battle with the old school, you know, conservatives, is going to happen. and it's starting to happen now when you know, especially after this whole Iran thing, you're seeing more and more of that. You're going to find that you're going to have the establishment on the Democratic Party and these progressives and this younger group of people. And can you find the happy medium? That is going to be the battle that I think is going to be interesting over the next several months. Because as we talk about candidates matter, winning a primary, even in certain blue areas, doesn't guarantee that you've got a great candidate, especially if they're wacky. And we know some of these people are wacky AF. Absolutely. A lot of stuff to get to. We've got a one-hit wonder coming up. World Cup stuff. More of it, baby. More of the World Cup. Yesterday, history was made. So you had two goals by Mbappe in the first game. Two goals the other day by Mbappe. Three from Messi, and then another two. And then Erling Haaland scored two as well. Well, Ronaldo answered back.
6: Beto full of speed out there on that side. Off goes Cancelo delivering the cross! Ronaldo! Away by Renato Vega. Now there's space. Bruno Fernandes. Neto sprinting down the right. Ronaldo through the middle. It's Cristiano Ronaldo for Portugal. It's 3-0. And Ronaldo strikes again. It's Cristiano Ronaldo's day in Houston. Two goals. And this one outstandingly finished.
3: Absolutely. So we'll talk more about the World Cup, the awesomeness that it's bringing to so many people globally as well as here. A bunch of other good stuff to get to as well. Board Capital. Love to talk to you about what's going on in the markets. Why? Because the markets are wacky. 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They're going to show you what they can do for you when it

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1: Alrighty, alrighty. Let's find out what's trending on this Wednesday. We'll start with X, GOP, Gaza genocide, pass the SAVE Act, Iran. Brooklyn Coffee Shop. Why is that trending? Because of the situation where they apparently refuse to serve Rep. Goldman, who's a Democrat. And now there's a federal probe because of his support for Israel.
0: Oh.
1: Communist. Mandani. Democratic Party. Antifa. Over to Google. Healthcare fraud, which we've talked about today. Needs to be more conversations about healthcare fraud and the amount of fraud that's out there and how easy it's been. It's just nuts. World Cup, obviously. NBA draft yesterday. Colombia, Congo, game last night. Panama, Croatia, yesterday. Number one trending thing on Google last 24 hours, though, has been Ghana, England, followed by Prime Day. How long is Prime Day? It's Prime Days. I think it goes to Friday. I'm not saying I bought some. I'm not saying I didn't. But Jack and I were playing a video game last night that maybe I bought, and it was awesome. And finally, over to Yahoo, Mandani. No more trending thing. Prime Day. Number two, Savannah Guthrie pleads for help after a ransom note says her missing mother has passed away. But I don't think it said it just like that. Tucker Carlson. Obviously, we've been talking about that throughout the day. Reflecting pool. The battle of the reflecting pool. SCOTUS. People still trying to figure out, okay, what else is out there? When are they going to release it? These are just a few of the things trending right here, globally, nationwide, and here on The Chad Benson Show. World Cup, also trending. The knockout rounds are approaching fast. Fast. FIFA says Trump will attend the World Cup final and help hand the trophy to the winners, which we know Trump likes. He's like, I'm going to give it to me. Cristiano Ronaldo also trending as well. The reflecting pool has been hilarious, too. Watching everybody fight over the reflecting. Well, Obama spent more. I'm like, I don't care. First of all, I didn't even know he redid it. Secondly, again, how much money do we waste on all kinds of stuff like this? Was it that bad? And I'm not for one of these people says we shouldn't update things, because I've said we needed to update a lot of things. I mean, the White House, if you've ever been there, you know anybody who's worked inside of there, the facade isn't as facade-y as it used to be, if that makes sense. There's a lot of things that need updating at the White House. There's no doubt about that. That being said, this whole insanity of fighting over this thing, it's a joke. And everybody's trying to figure out, how do they spin it so it's a win? It's a damn reflecting pool that looks like people that were hired to put it, you know, to fix it, maybe didn't do a great job. So they've got to redo it. That's it. Again, I don't care what Obama said. Obama's not here. Okay, he's not. Trump has made this an issue. And people like to freak out when Trump does stuff. So there you go. Just so funny. 323-538-2423 at Chad Benson Show is your X, your Insta coming up. We still have One Hit Wonder Wednesday, which is an awesome one today. Bunch of other good stuff straight ahead. Chad Benson Show.
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1: How are you planning to celebrate America's 250th birthday? 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And that's why I'm excited about Young Washington. 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It's a powerful reminder that sometimes our greatest
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4: It's 9:30. Good evening. I'm Brandon King for KTAR News. The Maricopa County Department of Public Health has confirmed a new measles case in Maricopa County in one of the residents of Maricopa County. The MCDPH also advises that anyone who was at Phoenix Sky Harbor Airport's Terminal 4 last Wednesday, June 17th, from 6 a.m. to 9:30 a.m., may have been exposed to measles, and they should watch for symptoms. Symptoms include high fever, red and watery eyes, a cough, runny nose, and a rash that is raised, blotched, and red. The case marked the 16th case of measles in the county this year.
3: Eyes on Education.
4: And 2 assistant principals at Centennial High School and the Peoria Unified School District have resigned from their roles. It says the district works through a teacher sex scandal.
5: Katie Ritiper and Kelly Smalley's resignation follows the resignation of the Centennial High School principal and the Peoria Unified School District superintendent. According to the district, both accepted jobs outside of the district, and the move is unrelated to the investigation into 2 former teachers allegedly having a sexual relationship with a student. The district has faced widespread backlash over the handling of the case, with the former high school student notifying the district of his intention to file a lawsuit, and the Peoria Police Department issuing a search warrant for related documents. Shira Tanzer, KTAR News.
4: Time for a quick traffic check live from the Valley Chevy Dealers Traffic Center. Over by the Camelback Village, a interaction slowing things. Headed onto the 51 from the East Thomas Road and 24th Street intersection. It's slowing things in the eastbound direction as you're headed down from 16th down to the 24th and Camelback intersection. And then further north, a crash slowing things on the 51 southbound's left shoulder. We're headed past East Union Hills Drive. KTAR weather for the Valley, low tonight of 92 degrees. Partly cloudy skies into 10% rain chances for tomorrow and a 112 high. It is currently 95 degrees in Queen Creek. 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I'm Brandon King for Arizona's news station, KTAR News.
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5: From ABC News, I'm Dave Packer. Right now, rescue workers are searching for victims who may be trapped in a collapsed building in Caracas following twin earthquakes, magnitude 7.2 and 7.5. Some injuries have been reported after a 5.6 earthquake struck Northern California Wednesday, knocking out power and water service for thousands, causing widespread but seemingly minor damage. Dr. Lucy Jones with a PhD in seismology.
6: This is somewhat inland from it, but it's still part of the San Andreas system. In that region, this is the strongest earthquake that they've seen in at least the last 100 years.
5: After President Trump's surprise announcement Wednesday that he would not sign the 21st Century Road to Housing Act as planned, Speaker Mike Johnson set up a meeting with the president at the White House in the morning. On the agenda, that very housing bill and the Save America Act that Mr. Trump wants before he moves forward on the affordable housing legislation. The Louisiana Republican says he's confident both could be accomplished.
7: It's such a big priority for him and for us, and we're going to get right on that. We can do all these things, guys. You watch this every day. This is how the process plays out.
5: But that housing bill passing with a veto-proof majority, it could get across the finish line without the president's signature. General Christopher Donahue, the top U.S. Army commander in Europe and Africa, suddenly stepping down. Nearly two dozen senior military leaders have been removed or sidelined by Defense Secretary Pete Hegseth without explanation. President Trump Wednesday night made a rally-like speech at the Great American State Fair on the National Mall.
8: This evening, it's my honor to officially kick off the celebration with the Great American State Fair. It's going to be great. Going to be unbelievable.
5: It's a 16-day exposition celebrating America's 250th birthday with 150 exhibits from U.S. states and territories. Several artists were scheduled to perform but dropped out over fears of partisanship. You're listening to ABC News.
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9: Good evening. It is 10:02. I'm Brandon King for KTAR News. You heard here live on 92.3 FM tonight as three Republicans were on the debate stage. Those three, including Jay Feely, were vying for David Schweikert's seat in Arizona's 1st Congressional District. Feely touting President Trump's endorsement across the debate.
10: The most important thing is making sure we keep the House and making sure that we can codify what President Trump and his administration have tried to do. It's why the president reached out to me. It's why he endorsed my campaign.
9: Also involved were businessman John Trobaugh and former state representative Joseph Chaplick. You can hear the full GOP debate, at KTAR's YouTube channel. A recent report from the Daily Beast found that Arizona Democratic Senator Ruben Gallego used campaign money to fund luxury travels with his wife.
11: According to the report, Gallego used campaign funds to take his wife on multiple trips. One of these vacations was to the Caribbean island of St. Barts, where her boss, who happens to be a major Gallego donor, was celebrating his birthday. The other trip was to Miami to celebrate for Gallego's wife's birthday. Get the breakdown of how much money from campaigns and political action groups was used to fund Gallego's travel on our website at KTAR.com. Kellen Shover, KTAR News.
9: Skylar Conville, the 13-year-old subject of a turquoise alert, has been found safely by Apache Junction police. She was last seen Friday entering a white vehicle to Circle K, though the alert was not issued until last night. AJPD Commander Michael Beaton explains.
12: We didn't quite feel it rose to that turquoise alert at that time. As we got more info, we upgraded it to a MEPS alert, which is a missing endangered person, and then it was quickly upgraded to a turquoise alert.
9: The driver of the vehicle that Skylar entered into was described as a man in his 50s, who Apache Junction police located in the Miami Globe area. Beaton says their initial assumption is that the man is a stranger to both Skylar and her family. and two Peoria administrators stepping down as the district faces backlash around an ongoing teacher sex scandal.
13: Katie Redeper and Kelly Smalley, both assistant principals at Centennial High School in the Peoria Unified School District, have resigned. According to the district, both received other job offers, and this is not related to the case of two former teachers allegedly involved in a sexual relationship with a student. Last month, former Centennial principal Scott Haribo resigned, joining already resigned Peoria superintendent Casey Summers. The investigation into the two teachers is ongoing. Shira Tanzer, KTAR News.
9: One more traffic check for you live from the Valley Chevy Dealers Traffic Center. Not too much to report tonight. We are still looking at that crash on the 51 southbound's left shoulder near East Union Hills Drive and a crash towards Maryvale on the right shoulder of the 101 southbound near Indian School Road. KTAR weather for the Valley. Low tonight of 92 degrees, 112 the expected high for tomorrow, down to 110 by Friday and 107 by Saturday. It is currently 95 degrees in Phoenix. 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I'm Brandon King for Arizona's news station, KTAR News.
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0: 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Rachel Cruz, Ramsey personality. My daughter is my co-host today. Mary's in Dallas. Hey, Mary, how can we help?
1: Hi, Dave. How are you?
0: Better than I deserve. How can we help?
1: Well, Dave, my husband and I have been married 19 years. We're approaching retirement, and we've always managed our finances separately. We're a blended family. We don't have a will, and we're struggling to move from talking about major financial decisions to actually making them. We cannot get on the same page. I just don't know how to get there.
2: What's the biggest difference, Mary, if you could explain? Like, what is kind of his mindset with things? What's yours? Where does that conflict come in?
1: So he has a lack of trust about, he kind of holds most of the liquid assets. I have retirement assets, but he has more liquid assets. We kind of have always split bills, and I tend to carry debt and then pay it off, carry it. I've kind of borrowed money against savings and paid him back. And so his concern is that if we combine finances, then he's not going to be able to protect our future.
0: From you.
1: From me. From me, yes.
2: Okay.
0: That's valid. You keep borrowing money and paying it off with his money and then paying him back, and that scares him. Well, of course it does. It should.
1: Well, we both work, and I have an income.
0: I don't care. He's observing a pattern that scares him that is a valid thing. So you have to remove that, you know, that pattern in order for him to be comfortable combining finances, because he's conservative.
2: If you guys agreed on the value system of, if we combine finances, debt is no longer part of our family, we are not going to use debt, would you be okay with that?
1: Absolutely.
2: You would?
1: Absolutely. I've suggested that we sit down, and go over our debts, go over our assets, look at everything together, pay off what needs to be paid off, create a household account, and help hold me accountable, hold him accountable.
0: That's healthy. I'm with you on that.
2: Mm-hmm.
0: But, you know, if someone observes a behavior pattern and that behavior pattern breaks trust, that's valid. So we've got to solve for that emotionally. He's got to have a reason to believe that you're not going to do this again. And you're saying, as a friend of mine said the other day, he said, I had to submit myself to the system.
2: Yep.
0: I have to say, the system says we don't borrow money. The system says we have a budget that we both agree on. And I had to submit myself to that. In other words, my little wants or little impulses were subject to my agreement with my spouse. And if he believes that, and okay, I will never spend another dime again that we have not both agreed on. Oh, and by the way, neither will you. If he really believes that that's going to happen, then there's no possible way you could go in debt, right?
1: Correct. I think that where we haven't gotten on the same page that way is that I think he's too frugal. He thinks I'm too liberal. And so,
0: well, you do need each other in that regard in general, if one of you is not over the top. But I here's what I would suggest y'all do. Let's try combining the budget, the monthly income budget,
2: and work out of one. Yeah.
0: First. And if we do that, then that addresses. Now, and then both of you need to hear this part, okay? The saver needs a spender in his life so he has a life. Okay?
1: Correct.
0: Because the people that are like him will live in a cave, collect lint, and only come out on triple coupon Thursday, right? And that's not, you know. And the saver, him, the spender, you, needs a saver in his life, in your life, so you don't have to retire and eat dog food.
1: Correct.
0: Because you spend everything. So you can't, you know, so we've got to balance that out. And so there has to be a portion of Mary in the budget where there's some fun. In our case, that'd be Rachel. And there's a portion of your husband, which is Rachel's husband, Winston, is more like your husband, is conservative and very, but he allows for fun. And she allows for savings because we agree that both of those things are necessary to have a quality life.
2: Yeah, absolutely. Mary, I want to follow back. When you mentioned the trust aspect at the beginning of the call, because you said he has a lot of liquid assets. Did you mean trust with like the market or you?
1: I think with me.
2: Okay, so it's a relational trust. Okay.
1: Yeah. He has two big things. So one thing, we have a franchise and we invested a lot of money into that, and we're not going to come out whole on the other end of that. So he feels very protective of the liquid assets and retirement that he has, which is fine. Mm-hmm. And then I, at one point, because I handled separate finances, made a decision to do some cosmetic dentistry for one of our children that was substantial. And he felt that was a major financial decision. I didn't discuss with him, which it was, but we handled our finances separately. I have substantial retirement assets, but I really don't have very much liquid at all. So
0: what is your retirement asset base?
1: A little over $1 million.
0: Okay. And is the franchise, is a business one of you are running?
1: It is a business, and I mean, we both own it, but I'm running it, and there's 2 years left on the franchise.
2: What do you make?
0: And you're just going to close it.
1: I believe so.
0: Yeah. And so you've been responsible for that. Let me say this carefully. Does he feel like you're responsible for that failure?
1: I don't think so. Okay. I don't think so. What we've talked about, he said we own that together.
0: Okay. And we made the decision together and it failed and we did that together.
1: Yes, sir.
2: Yeah. So I would probably sit down, Mary, and you guys need to have a discussion to Dave's point earlier, that maybe some valid concerns that he may have. And what does he need to see within you to get any level of that trust back on your side? Because you guys as a couple are going to function better when you see yourselves as a unit. You guys have been married 19 years and you've never combined this part of your life. And so that is a desire of yours. And so there, that question, I would want to know from him, hey, what are the things that you need to see? And I am willing to make some changes, when it comes to the way I handle money or communicate about money. But I do desire that we are seen as one in all of this, right? And what are those steps to get there? Because I would be curious what he'd want to see from you. And if it's ridiculous and it's crazy and it's controlling and it is super, all of this, if I don't want you to ever spend money on avocados or something just crazy, then there's going to be some of his issues that are in this as well, and not just you. And so,
0: but if you have a reasonable acceptance of his need to save, he has a reasonable acceptance of yours to enjoy money.
2: Yes.
0: That's a good, healthy balance inside your budget. And that should be there. That's accurate. Rebuilding trust. 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And I think a good entry point here is just first start budgeting together. If you budget together for 90 days, the amount of discussions you're going to have to get on the same page is going to be amazing.

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0: Alexis, is in Fort Wayne, Indiana. Hi, Alexis. How are you?
1: Doing great. How are you?
0: Better than I deserve. How can we help?
1: All right. So me and my husband, we've owned our home for a little over a year now, and we renovated our entire home. And now we suspect like $70,000 or more in equity. And then we're expecting our first baby here in July. So we've been working really, really hard to make like smart financial decisions. Our question for you is, would it be wise to refinance our home and use the equity to put it towards an investment property? Most likely it would be farmland that we could later build on. Or should we wait at least one more year and then sell the house after, like, we don't have to pay capital gains?
0: You should wait.
1: Wait.
0: And sell
1: okay.
0: the house and not buy something unless you're going to move into it.
1: Okay.
0: Because you can't afford investment property. You don't have any money.
1: Okay.
0: If you go into debt to buy a piece of land that's just sitting there and you're paying payments on it, that destabilizes your home where your new baby is. Mm-hmm. No, we don't do that.
1: Okay. I think the goal would be to continue to farm that land.
0: Yeah. Well, so what?
1: And make some money
0: no,
1: off of that.
0: You don't, you're not farming it now.
2: What do you guys do for okay. a living, Alexis?
1: My husband is, he works at a steel mill, and then I am a stay-at-home mom.
2: Okay. How much do you guys make a year?
1: We make anywhere from $5,500 to $7,000 a month.
0: Okay, okay. So the land is how much land?
1: It would be 8 acres.
0: 8 acres.
2: What would you farm on it?
1: Corn, beans, likely.
0: Yeah.
2: Okay.
0: You can't make the payments on that amount of money with farming beans on 8 acres.
1: Okay.
0: It won't. The numbers don't work. And okay. so you're just, it's like he's got a dream of owning
2: that,
0: some
2: yeah,
0: dirt.
2: Yeah, I was going to ask, is that like a passion kind of thing for you guys, or what causes you to do that?
1: Yeah, I think the goal would be, right now we have a small house that we own, and so the goal would be to eventually build on that property,
0: there
1: and
0: then
1: we would like to own some property.
2: Okay.
0: There
2: okay.
0: we go. Okay, so now here's what I would do. That makes more sense than I'm going to farm this and call it an investment on 8 acres. Okay, that just doesn't, that's not enough to spit on. So, what I would do is have your baby, you guys live your life, stack some cash, and say, all right, the goal, to use your phrase, the dream, mm-hmm. is to buy a piece of property and build a home on it and sell ours and move into the new home on the piece of property. And that piece of property and home after construction are still a reasonable part of our budget, no more than 25% of your take-home pay on a 15-year fixed. And then if he wants to have a gentleman farm on it and have a little bit of a side hustle, that doesn't kill me, okay? And that's kind of fun for him, apparently, and so on, right? But
2: yeah,
0: that's truly gentleman farming.
2: Yeah, and your life is about to be so different now being parents. And so and I think you did say you're a stay-at-home mom, so you guys have other kids. But I would take this slow. I would not be in a rush to make these big decisions. I mean, honestly, I think a few years
0: yeah.
2: of saving
0: yeah.
2: is going to be just fine. And then you guys may sell that house, go rent somewhere to be able to put down a good down payment, construction loan, all of that.
0: Yeah.
2: You know, there may be a process.
0: The reason you are framing this poorly as an investment idea is because you're in a hurry.
2: And you have to borrow on your primary residence.
0: Exactly. If you slow down and make this deal your primary residence later, after the baby's here and you've got some money saved and you make a good solid purchase and you think about building a home on there and selling this home and putting all of the equity into the new purchase. And again, mm-hmm. then it becomes a wise thing, but all of that slows down your excitement level that caused you to move too fast and move into a bad idea. Julian is in Baltimore. Hi, Julian. How are you?
3: Good. How are you?
0: Better than I deserve. How can I help?
3: Yeah, so I'm in baby step number two, and I'm working on paying off my student loans, and I have a little bit of credit card debt left.
0: How much debt?
3: There's $3,800 on it, which I
0: on the credit card. How much on the student loan?
3: Oh, yeah, $70,000 on the student loans.
0: And what do you make?
3: The big one. Right now, I just graduated college in May. So I'm doing 35 hours a week at $17 an hour.

0: So my take home is right around 500.
1: Why'd you go to college? What do you make? I mean, what do you do? That's awful.
0: Yeah, well, that was just my job while I was in college. I'm currently looking for a career, but
1: Yeah, what's
0: I
1: your
0: got an
1: degree
0: environmental
1: in?
0: science and
2: Well,
0: policy
2: he just
0: degree.
2: graduated a
1: I
2: month
1: know. What's
2: ago.
1: your degree in?
0: Environmental science and policy.
1: Okay, so how's the big boy job hunt going?
0: Well, I have my resume, started tailoring my resume. I have also applied for to be a game warden with the Department of Natural Resources, which is my second choice. And that would be doing 80,000 a year, for that.
1: Okay. And your degree does somewhat prepare you for that. Okay.
0: Yes.
1: That makes sense. All right. So yeah. So all right. Now I'm caught up. Okay. So but you need to be in the big boy job quick.
0: Yes. Yes,
1: Okay.
0: sir.
1: All right. The way you presented this is like 17
2: Well,
1: hours.
2: it's been 3 weeks.
1: I know, but the $17 an hour was like success or something. It's not success. It's no, we're not doing
2: Oh, no.
1: that.
2: Yeah.
1: Okay. Anyway,
0: No.
1: how can I help? How can we help? What's your question?
0: Yeah. So, once I get that big boy job, and like I said, I'm on baby step two. But once I get that big boy job, I want to pay off my loans, but I also want to save up to buy a ring to propose to my girlfriend.
1: Yay! I love it.
0: Thank you. We've been dating for 3 years, and I really want to take the next step with her. And I've talked to her family, and I just was curious what how you would do that, you know, because I have that such a big payment
1: Yeah.
0: in my student loans. Should I, you know, hold off on that for maybe
1: No,
0: six months
1: I think you I
0: and
1: think you get rid of the credit card debt and then you save up some money for a ring and then you get back on the student loans.
0: Okay.
1: So have you got a budget in mind on the ring?
0: Yeah, somewhere around 2,000, 2 to 3,000.
1: That fits.
2: That's
1: Good.
2: right.
1: Good.
2: Yeah, and you may just be working three jobs to get there faster too, you know?
1: Yeah,
2: Hopefully you get the 80,000
1: if you
2: and
1: get the
2: then
1: 80,000, that's it. So a good rule of thumb for those listening, not for you, because I like your 2,000, okay? But a good rule of thumb is a maximum of 1 month's pay for your ring. Jewelry store in the mall will tell you 3 months, but they sell rings. It's like asking a dog if it's hungry, okay? So of course they're going to do that. But so 1 month, and so in your situation, that 2,000 is very reasonable, given that you're going to have to stop paying on your debt
2: And
1: to
2: that you
1: do
2: have
1: this.
2: debt, yes.
1: But so I think you're very wise, and yes, I would do all of that as soon as you possibly can.
0: Okay. Yeah, the credit card should be paid off by the end of July. I also am a lacrosse coach, so I run
2: Oh,
0: multiple
2: good.
0: camps and do individual lessons. So I'm kind of already doing a side hustle on top of that, and that will
1: Good.
0: stay
1: Good.
0: once I get that career path.
1: Good.
0: But yeah, so
1: Yeah,
0: I was
1: you'll be
0: just
1: able to
0: curious
1: attack the
0: how.
1: 70, but and is she out of school too?
0: Yes,
1: And
0: yes.
1: what's her career?
0: She's a nurse.
1: Has she got the pass her bars and got the job?
0: She's finishing up nursing school, so this semester, it will be here last semester.
1: Good.
2: She'll graduate in
1: Perfect.
2: December.
1: Perfect.
2: Will she have debt?
0: A little bit as well, yes.
1: Yeah,
2: Okay.
1: so when you combine incomes and combine those two student loan debts, and you guys have a wonderful life starting off, and you attack those student loans and get rid of them, and then you go be millionaires, we're going to be so proud of you.
0: All right. Thank you.
1: Go
2: Well
1: do it, man.
2: done.
1: Go do
2: Well
1: it.
2: done.
1: Very well done.
2: It's
1: Good
2: great.
1: stuff. Good stuff. That's cool.
2: Well, fresh off the grad stage. Dave's like, what? What are you doing?
1: Well, I'm working
2: We
1: 35
2: love you.
1: hours. I heard
2: We love you,
1: 35 hours a
2: Papa
1: week is
2: Dave.
1: $17. What do you hear?
2: I heard that too.
1: And that's the definition of sucks right
2: But
1: there.
2: he also was a lacrosse coach. He's killing it.
1: Well, he didn't that buried that lead.

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3: It's Packer. Rescue workers are searching for victims who may be trapped in a collapsed building in Caracas following twin powerful earthquakes. At least 32 people are reported dead and at least 700 injured. After President Trump's surprise announcement Wednesday that he would not sign the 21st Century Road to Housing Act as planned, he met with Senate Republicans in a luncheon that turned into a shouting match. The targets of his ire: four Republicans who voted for an Iran War Powers resolution. Senator Bill Cassidy was on the receiving end and gave some back.
4: You have not told the American people what's going on. It was supposed to last 4 weeks. It's lasted 4 months. Our original objectives have not been achieved. And I want to know what's going on.
3: Bed Bath & Beyond is on the comeback trail 3 years after filing for bankruptcy. And if you've held on to one of the company's infamous blue coupons, the chain says it will still honor them. This is ABC News.
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0: In the lobby of Ramsey Solutions on the debt-free stage, Austin and Mackenzie are with us. Hey, guys, how are you?
1: Doing pretty good. How are you?
0: Welcome, welcome. Where do y'all live?
1: Mount Pleasant, Michigan.
0: Ah, okay. Where's that near?
1: Like, in the middle.
0: Okay, right in the middle.
2: Yep. I love Michigan. People always put up the...
0: Always put the hand up.
1: Yes, yeah.
0: Talk to the hand. Yeah, good. Very cool. Well, welcome to Nashville, and you're here to do a debt-free scream. How much debt have you paid off?
3: We paid off $117,417.
0: Love it. Gosh. And how long did that take?
3: 19 months.
0: Good for you. Wow. And your range of income during that 2 years?
3: We started at $100,000, and then we ended at $203,000.
0: Well, that's a little jump. Nice.
2: Double
0: what do y'all
2: income.
0: Do for a living?
3: I am a health insurance agent. I'm a broker.
0: Mm-hmm.
1: And I'm a stay-at-home mom.
0: Okay. So how'd you double your income in 18 months, dude?
3: Well, we actually, once we had our first child, I realized we weren't sure if she was going to stay home or continue to work. And when I was holding her, I realized we have to keep her home with her mom. Mm. And that just really set a fire to pick things up for me.
1: Yeah, so he just worked really hard to up the sales.
0: Wow.
2: Golly. Baby will motivate you.
3: Oh, yeah. It absolutely changes a lot.
0: Yeah, you're holding that child. You're like, this just got real.
2: Yes. Oh, my gosh.
0: Wow.
2: So
0: very
2: wild.
0: Cool. So what was the $117,000 in debt? What kind of debt?
1: Credit cards, two cars, mm-hmm. Student loans, personal loan, medical, and our house.
0: Wow. You paid off your house.
1: We sure did.
3: Yes,
0: so what's the house worth?
3: It is worth $135,000.
0: Okay. Very cool. Good for you guys in Mount Pleasant, Michigan. What does that buy? How many square feet is that? How many bedrooms?
3: It's about
1: a little over 1,000 square feet, and it's a 3-bed, 1-bath.
0: Wow. Very cool. And how old are you two?
1: 27.
0: And you have a paid-for house in Michigan. That's pretty amazing, y'all.
3: It feels good.
1: It feels great.
0: I bet.
2: Pretty
0: I bet
2: incredible. What year did you guys buy the house?
1: 2 years
3: ago? Yeah, 2 years ago. So
1: almost
3: 20
1: years ago?
3: Yeah. Yep.
2: Amazing. See, we were just talking last hour about people getting in the market and doing all of this and getting out of debt and all of it. And you guys did all of it in 18 months, 2 years, basically.
0: Yeah.
2: Got in.
0: Not only
2: out.
0: Did they buy a home in their 20s,
2: yes.
0: They paid it off in their 20s.
2: Well
0: but
2: done.
0: Guess what? They bought a 1,000, what'd you say? How many square feet?
1: 1,000,
0: about 1,000 square feet.
2: Yep.
0: Yeah,
2: well done, okay. You guys. That's
0: and,
2: amazing.
0: Yeah. This is not going to be on the, the land of the rich and famous, but it is a great starter house.
2: But
0: to
2: the
0: start
2: land of the rich, because you guys are going to start. Freaking,
0: you're going to be millionaires.
2: Yeah,
1: I mean, hey, it's a roof over our head.
0: I love
1: right?
0: it. Yeah,
2: so
0: I love
2: great,
0: it. I'm so proud of you. Way
2: Thank
0: to go.
2: You.
0: So, did you sell anything, like the cars or anything?
3: No, actually, we kept the cars that we currently have. And during the process, I actually called into the show to ask if I should buy a 1976 Corvette. And, it was interesting. You had told me, not necessarily something that you would have done at that time, but to keep it based off the income and where I was at during the baby steps.
2: Uh-huh.
3: So... probably would have maybe been a little bit sooner if I hadn't done that.
2: But you kept the car.
3: Yeah, we kept
2: because we told you to. That we told you
3: yes,
2: could.
3: Yes. No, yeah, Rachel, you gave me a little more trouble than Dave did. Surprisingly,
2: so fun.
0: Surprisingly,
2: we were all together. Look at that. Yes,
1: it's funny.
2: Yeah. I probably was like, sell it. I think I do remember this. Where I was like, I don't get it.
0: Yeah,
2: cars
0: but it wasn't.
2: Such a big
0: it
2: deal.
0: Wasn't. But how much money was it?
3: It was $7,700.
0: Yeah.
2: Okay. Oh, so great. So what happened 19 months ago that you said? Okay, we're going to start this journey to pay off all, I mean, that's a long list of debt.
1: Yeah, I mean.
2: And in the house.
1: Yeah, I don't think it was anything, one big thing in particular. I think it was just a bunch of little small things. But I think definitely our first daughter being born, we were like, yeah, we got to, leading up to that, we were like, we got to get serious about this.
0: What do you tell people the key to doing this is?
3: I would say, at least for me and the people that I talk to, the ones that don't really make it or get anywhere are the ones that say that it's impossible to do or they just can't do it.
2: Mm.
3: And for us, we asked, how can we do this? What
2: Not
3: do we
2: if.
3: Need to do?
2: Yeah.
3: Exactly. So that was my advice. Yeah. If you're in that situation where it feels impossible, definitely ask yourself how and start from there.
1: Also just like being honest with yourself and like putting the numbers in your face, because it took him, I won't say nagging, but persistently being like, hey, let's add up what you spent on this month, you know, and all of this stuff. And it took me sitting down and looking at the number that I was spending on fast food to be like, actually, you know what? I can afford to put more money towards my debts. Like, there's no reason that I should only be making minimum payments on everything.
2: Wow. So the budget and the revealing of, hey, this is what's going on, and here's what we have to change from a lifestyle perspective, even.
1: Absolutely. Just be honest with yourself.
2: Yes. Yeah. So good. Yeah. People live in a little bit of that denial, I think, at times, right? Where you're like, it's not a big deal. It's not a big deal. And then, yeah, you add it up. You're like, oh, man,
0: it is a
2: this
0: big
2: could
0: deal.
2: Be going yeah. towards something great.
1: Yeah, absolutely.
2: Well done, you guys.
0: So you guys are content today with an inexpensive home and some inexpensive cars so that you're 100% debt-free. And I've often taught, and Rachel has too, that that contentment is not on the same spectrum with ambition, because you're very ambitious at the same time. In that you leaned into this, you worked your tail off, made a bunch of sales, you cleaned up the mess, you paid it all off in 18 months, house and everything. Oh my gosh. Where does that contentment come from?
3: I would say we just have a lot of peace knowing that, you know, if something were to happen to me tomorrow, that the girls will be okay, that they're not going to drown in debt. We put a lot of things in place that you guys have recommended to give us that peace. And I'll say I know people that have much nicer cars and much nicer homes, but have a lot more stress on their shoulders. And that's just not something that I wish for myself or my family.
0: Mm. Yeah.
1: Yeah. And I think I'm content with food in the fridge, a roof over our head, and happy daughters, you know, and,
2: yeah.
1: you know, just giving it up to God, and he's provided what we need, and we don't need anything else. I guess that's where the contentment comes from.
2: Like, yes.
0: Yeah.
2: We complicate our lives so much,
1: yes.
2: right?
1: Yeah.
2: I mean, and we do it to ourselves.
1: Yeah. Chasing after the next big thing.
2: That's right. And, absolutely. Yeah. And that keeps you in a broke cycle for so many people.
1: Yes.
2: And they don't even realize it. Right. And you guys are just a beautiful example of what that looks like. Cause you're exactly
1: Thank
2: right.
1: You.
2: I think trading the peace over the stress any day.
1: Yes.
2: And people crave it. They don't know what to do. So
3: absolutely. Yeah. We'll be saving up. We're currently saving up for our next house so we can cash. Yeah, absolutely. So it'll take some time, but that's the next goal for us.
2: Yeah. You guys are awesome.
0: Yeah. You're going to be able to do, I mean, if you're making a couple of hundred, you're going to be able to do whatever you want to do, in very short order.
2: Yes.
0: Because you got the stuff in the right order. You didn't go, acting like you were richer than you are. And that's going to set you up to build incredible wealth and generosity. In the meantime, you've got the peace of going, hey, this house, we got no payments. And I'll tell you something else. How long has the house been? How long has the debt been paid off? How many months ago was that?
3: February is when we paid it off.
0: Have you noticed yet a difference in your sales?
3: Well, I noticed there's definitely a difference in everything that I do, knowing that it's paid off. I mean, we've cash flowed 3 vacations since then as a little celebration.
2: Yeah.
3: Including this one. This will be our last one for a while. But there's definitely there's a calm in the air that we've never felt before.
0: Yeah. Mm. I've always coached small business owners and sales teams as well that when you don't have a single debt in the world, you don't have to make a sale and people can smell it.
3: Yeah.
0: And you end up increasing your income.
3: Yeah.
0: Because they don't think you don't smell needy.
3: Yeah.
0: You know, a needy salesperson, you know, you can smell it.
3: The commission breath is
0: exactly.
3: awful.
0: Exactly. Exactly. That's
2: so
0: exactly
2: good.
0: What it
2: and
0: is.
2: And how old are the kids?
1: We have she just turned 19 months old and she just turned 5 months old.
2: Okay. So,
0: did you bring them or are they at home?
1: Yeah, they're here.
3: They're here.
0: You want to put them in the debt-free scream?
1: Yeah.
3: Absolutely.
0: All right, let's bring them up then. That's perfect. And what are their names?
1: This one's Harlan.
0: Mm-hmm.
2: So great.
0: Little Harlan. Oh,
2: so
0: cute.
1: And the little baby is Maggie.
0: Oh, right. My gosh.
2: So sweet.
1: Oh,
2: right.
0: Those kids, mom and dad changed their family tree. All right, count it down.
1: Oh, no.
0: $117,000 paid off in 19 months. Debt-free house and everything at 26. Let's hear a debt-free scream.
3: One, two, three.
2: We're debt-free.
0: Yeah. Little Maggie got to do the debt-free scream early.
2: He's so good.
0: That's awesome.
2: So good. Oh.

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0: Our scripture of the day, Hebrews 11:6. It is impossible to please God without faith. Anyone who wants to come to Him must believe that God exists and that He rewards those who sincerely seek Him. St. Francis of Assisi said, start by doing what's necessary, then do what's possible, and suddenly you are doing the impossible. People always want to know how I handle my investments, and a couple of years ago, we decided to open Dave's investing playbook on real estate and on other things, and that includes what I don't invest in and why, and we called it Investing Essentials, and George Camel and I did a virtual event for 2 nights. We've only done that 2 times. We're going to do it again, one more time. 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So we're going to get into all of that. It's 2 nights. It's a virtual event, September 1st and 2nd, me and George Camel. Tickets start at $199. You can get them at RamseySolutions.com/events. Jasmine is with us in Baltimore. Hi, Jasmine. How are you?
1: Hey, I'm really curious how this is going to go. Thanks for taking my call.
0: Sure. What's up?
1: So I went into some debt. At the time, I wasn't super familiar with your baby steps, but I'm in phase baby step number 2 now, building a homeschool app. And I'm thinking about taking some certificates, paying to take some AI product management certificates to put me in a different tax bracket. Entry level is like 100K, can be like anywhere between 100K and 200K starting pay. And I'm wondering, is it like, it's such a competitive field, is it worth me paying in to take those certificates and putting that time in to come out the other side, hoping to put that money back into my business?
0: Are you already in the technological field?
1: Well, I'm the product manager for the app that I built. Like, I built this app from scratch for homeschoolers.
0: That means you did it by yourself at your kitchen table?
1: No. I hired a web development company, but like, I chose like how everything's supposed to function, like where the buttons are supposed to be, what needs to connect to what. Like, I designed it completely from that. And that's what a product manager does.
0: I know what a product manager does. I have a bunch of them worked for me, okay?
1: Sorry.
0: That's okay. I just didn't visualize how you're doing. So, but you've got no software engineering experience at all?
1: No.
0: Okay. All right.
2: What were the courses? Is it the what you're going to get and learn in those for the app? Or you said it's going to put you in a different tax bracket? Like, what?
0: She just means she's going to make more money.
2: How, though?
1: Make more money so I can move the business faster.
2: With the day job, make more money in what you're currently doing or with the app?
1: Make more money with getting the project management, AI project management certificates to get a different job.
2: Okay. So to
1: right
2: go into the field and to
1: I
2: do
1: make
2: it.
1: About 60.
2: I gotcha. Gotcha. And the field at which you're looking to get in
0: is AI project.
2: Yes, I know. Thank you. Yes. But I'm asking, is the type of online course that you're taking, do they see that as, cause it's kind of, it's all pretty new. Do they need that as a standard, or are they looking for something else? I just want to make sure you don't get in this and get something that people are like, I don't even know what this is, and it really doesn't do much for you.
1: No, the Coursera certificates that you can get are specialized for project management training, and then there's some for AI project management training, and if you pay like $300, you get access to like 10,000 different courses, and I only need maybe 4 different certificates, and I'm really burnt out at my job that I'm at, and it's not moving the needle fast enough for me.
2: Okay.
0: Okay, and so here, yes, I would spend $300 on continuing education. Yes, I would pursue your dream. Where I've got a disconnect is that someone told you this guarantees and opens these doors, and I'm not sure it does.
1: Right. That's why I'm like, should I? Okay, so yes, do it, but I don't know that I'll get a job doing it, but I know that I have it in me to do that job if I were to get that job.
2: Yes. Have you talked to people, though, that are that the job is out there and you could apply for it and they're saying, hey, you do need these courses and then you could be in the running to get it?
0: Have you already got any certs in project management, not counting AI?
1: No, I don't. I just have proof that I can, like, that I can do the job because of the, what I've already built.
0: The app that you did.
2: Is proof, yeah. Too. Okay.
1: Yeah.
0: Okay. So I'll be, here's what's running through my mind, all right? We have 400 people of our 1,000 people that are in the technology side of things. Obviously, we're leaning heavily into AI, and obviously, we have several project managers and lots of product squads working on things that are being led by different people. And I'm trying to think through if this would cause us to consider hiring you. The fact that you built an app for your homeschool thing, I don't know if that qualifies you to be a project manager, even though you actually did manage a project. I'm not arguing that. I'm not sure we would hire you, and I'm not sure we would hire you because you had a certificate that says you're an AI project manager that cost you $300 to go through Coursera. I think we would talk to you.
2: That's why I'm asking the companies that you're wanting to work for, Jasmine. Just, what are they saying?
0: It's not a golden key that opens the door.
2: Yeah, but it's not Ramsey she's asking.
0: No, but it is. She's wanting to get a job making $100,000 a year.
2: I know, but in technology companies, trust me, I got some friends working in those. Plenty of money there. It's crazy. So I was wondering, like, has she talked, like, when she's looking at these jobs, are they saying this is a hole that has to be filled and this is a way to fill that hole? Or is it work experience? Like, I'm trying to figure out what it is for that next step. And is it courses or is it not?
0: Yeah. There is plenty of money in technology companies, and we pay a lot of money to the technology team here. That's true. All of those are true. The only question I've got is whether this actually is the golden key that opens the door. And I'm not sure it is.
2: But what would be the next step for her to get on that path is my question.
0: I think I would talk to someone who's actually doing the job that she wants to do.
2: Talk to the company she's applying for.
0: Yeah,
2: I agree.
0: Find someone that is doing AI project management and say, okay, what would qualify, what would make me get an interview and possibly get hired? Would this certificate help? Or is it a slam dunk if I've got the certificate? Or nobody gives a crap if I've got the certificate? Talk to somebody who's actually doing that.
2: Right.
0: And I think you're going to find that they're going to want some, if you want to be a project manager and you want to be an AI, both are cutting edge situations. You probably are going to have something more than what I'm hearing here. But I might be wrong. So I do want you to discover all of that. I don't want you to spend $300 and then be vastly disappointed that you didn't walk into the first place and they went, oh, we have to have you. You got a Coursera certificate, which I'm pretty sure is not going to happen. Okay. So, and you suddenly go make $100,000 a year. I don't believe that's going to happen. But I do believe that you're on the right track and I want you to continue.
2: Yeah, I would use Ken Coleman's principle, the proximity principle. Go talk to people in that field, Jasmine, and again, to those companies that you're looking at to apply for, and go out to coffee with some of them. Be like, hey, what are the first four things I need to be doing to get myself in the running for this? Because this is a passion of yours. You're obviously somewhat educated in it because you built an app and you're actually in that world doing it. You're pressing the buttons. You're talking to the people developed. Like, you are in this world. And so what's the next formality to actually make you in the running for it? And it may be this certificate. It may not. We don't know.
0: Yeah.
2: But I would go talk to people in that field.
0: Folks, the danger I want everybody out there to look for is this. Don't, when someone tells you in a trade school or a certificate program or a four-year education that this is going to be the magic pill that makes your life all good, it's not. You're the secret sauce, not the education piece. You're the secret sauce that gets the job, keeps the job, and so when someone says, oh, we'll put you in a higher tax bracket, that sounds like a sales pitch from a trade school to me. And so I don't want you to fall for that. I want you to have good, solid information to make these decisions. That puts this hour of the Ramsey Show in the books. We'll be back with you before you know it. In the meantime, remember, there's ultimately only one way to financial peace, and that's to walk daily with the Prince of Peace, Christ Jesus.
3: Thank you.
0: If you want to win with money in 2026, you can't keep living normal. 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
4: From ABC News, I'm Dave Packer. Holding housing hostage. President Trump backing off at the last minute, not signing the Bipartisan Housing Act passed by Congress, designed to bring down the cost of housing, saying Congress first needs to sign the Save America Act, which requires photo ID to vote. The president downplaying the housing bill.
5: Low interest rates will solve everything. We'll solve that. Now, despite that, we're doing well with housing.
4: Senate Minority Leader Chuck Schumer.
6: Trump's petty refusal to sign our bipartisan bill shows how reluctant he is to do anything that would help the American people.
4: The housing bill passing Congress with a veto-proof majority, it'll become law without the president's signature in 10 days. President Trump visiting senators on Capitol Hill Wednesday turned into a shouting match. The president miffed about four Republicans who broke ranks to vote for a war powers resolution on Iran. Senator Bill Cassidy was among them.
7: He did not particularly care for my comments. Raised his voice. I lost my temper. That's not appropriate. It's the Irish in me. But I, again, matched his tone and his volume, and it went back and forth.
4: The Justice Department announcing one of the biggest health care fraud crackdowns ever. More than 450 people, $6 billion in alleged scams.
8: In one case, a nurse practitioner allegedly ran a $900 million scheme, billing Medicare for unnecessary skin grafts. Officials say she took that money and bought an $800,000 necklace, a Ferrari, and a luxury vacation. The FBI also announced two more suspects on its most wanted fraudsters list, allegedly connected to nearly $700 million in medical testing schemes.
4: ABC's Karen Hua. Two earthquakes measuring 7.1 and 7.5 hit Venezuela Wednesday night, collapsing buildings in the capital, Caracas. Rescue efforts are underway. 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
16: 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Gary McNamara and Eric Hurley talk about everything from politics to social issues and news of the day. 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
17: All across America, we are Red Eye Radio. He is Eric Hurley and I'm Gary McNamara. Good morning. Welcome. You know what bummed me out the most yesterday, going through social media? Because I was just, there were so many things going on. I was just trying to get a handle of what, you know, what all the influencers, how they were, you know, spending whatever was going on during the day. But I came upon somebody who posted this. Ready? The length of, and anybody who's around my age can relate to this. The length of time between 1980 and 1972 is the same as 1972 and now. That bummed me out. Not for long, though. Actually, I laughed when I saw that. Oh, and the other thing is, just it's amazing. We have an amazing listenership. Yes, to answer a few people who have communicated with me since I've been on for the last hour. By the way, Eric has the morning off. Did you install the chlorine generator? Yes, my whole new chlorine generator system is in, and it is operating as it should. So I am now producing, a little chemistry here, I am now producing salt-based chlorine through electrolysis. Can you taste the salt? I got that one yesterday because I talked about I have a saltwater pool, and I've had one for 20 years, but after 20 years, it's like, the entire system I'm replacing because the technology is completely different. And man, it's so much more simple to operate this, the control board and everything that you have. It's not that you have a saltwater pool, you don't do anything to it. You still have to make sure the chemical balance is right, the alkalinity, the pH, the amount of stabilizer you have in, which the stabilizer is what, when the sun comes out, it burns off chlorine real quickly. You put the stabilizer in. You need to keep the pH at a certain level by putting acid into your pool. It's not that you just have, people think it's saltwater pool, so you have to put chlorine. No, it makes the chlorine out of sodium chloride. And so that's how you get that. So people just, I got a ton of questions on that. All right. You ready for this? And this does not surprise me, at all. This story yesterday in the New York Post, again, a supporter of Trump. Republicans support Trump's Iran deal until they find out what's actually in it, new poll shows. Republican voters like the preliminary peace deal with Iran less the more they know about it, according to a new poll shared with the Post of just Republican voters, registered Republican voters. Initially, registered Republican voters backed the deal by a margin of more than 3-1. 62% to 20%, according to the survey by JL Partners. But after hearing the details of the memorandum of understanding signed by President Trump last week, it fell to 32% deemed it a good deal, 44% panned it as a bad deal, and another 15% said it's neither. That's a huge drop. Respondents took particular issue with provisions. These are Republican respondents took particular issue with provisions of the MOU waiving sanctions to allow the sale of Iranian crude oil and an agreement by the United States not to impose new penalties during the 60-day negotiating period. More than half of GOP voters, 57%, said they would be less inclined to support the deal after hearing it eases sanctions without requiring Iran to stop funding terrorist proxies in the Middle East or dismantle its nuclear and ballistic missile programs. If other countries have them, it's a little bit unfair for them not to have some, Trump told reporters last week in response to criticism of the agreement. It still boggles my mind that he said that. Am I going to let Saudi Arabia have missiles, but Iran can't have them? It doesn't work that way. Well, the only thing is, as was brought up immediately, as we said, Saudi Arabia isn't shooting missiles at the United States and its allies. Nearly half the respondents, 48%, said they would be less likely to support a peace deal that promised Iran $300 billion in reconstruction funds, which both Trump and Vice President J.D. Vance have claimed would be used in part to purchase American agricultural products. A whopping 63% of Republican voters also said they don't want any deal unless Iran surrenders its enriched uranium and dismantles its nuclear facilities. More than half, 52%, also agreed that Israel should be allowed to attack Hezbollah in Lebanon, even at the expense of a deal with Iran. Just 30% argued that reaching a deal to reopen the Strait of Hormuz should take priority. And let me see. When asked who won the war, now this is a problem for the administration. And I do believe that their own internal polls show them the same thing, which is why Marco Rubio is out there now the last 2 days. When asked who won the war, 44% of GOP respondents felt that the U.S. had won, while 19% said Iran had got the better of the conflict. 31% concluded it was a tie or that neither country won, per the poll. Republican voters were also split over which side had gotten the better deal, with 40% saying the U.S. had a better deal, 36% saying Iran had won the peace, had won, and 24% said they were not sure. Remember, these are all Republican voters. So, no surprise that J.D. Vance is in there. Look, we said it the other day with you know, all the, I mean, you go on social media, you look at the rhetoric back and forth on it, you know, and the narrative, which was, and still up to just a couple of days ago, it was, yeah, but look what we did to Iran. And we're like, yeah, we know, and we agree with what happened. But no one. It would be, I'll say this, I won't say no one because somebody will find one person. It would be very hard to find any Republican that would have given the go-ahead to the president to go to war with Iran if he had said the result will be this memorandum of understanding at the end. That's the problem the president has with the party. Right there. And that's why I believe that Marco Rubio has been sent out the last couple of days after he disappeared for a while. And when you saw him, he was never smiling. And so give me just one second here. I closed my window that had the audio cuts that I wanted to play here from Rubio from yesterday. Let's just play some of the audio from the Secretary of State that was asked about a variety of things concerning Iran, the deal, and so forth. Here we go.
18: This new quote-unquote mechanism that the Iranians have floated?
19: No, I think they'll be against it. I think the whole world will be against any mechanism that charges money to use an international waterway. It's that simple. The president's already said it. That's not going to happen. When we mean open the straits, we mean open the straits free in international waterways. So we'll express that tomorrow. I am certain that not only will every country in the Gulf region be supportive, probably with the exception of Iran, but all the GCC members will be supportive, but the whole world will be supportive. I know of no country on the planet that supports tolling or a fee for the use of the straits. That's not going to happen. The president has been abundantly clear.
17: Well, he hasn't been abundantly clear on that one. That's why, because in the memorandum of understanding, where it said no tolls will be charged for 60 days. Here's more on Israel, and here we go.
20: Do you believe, as some elements of U.S. intelligence have assessed, that Israel is interested in undermining the current MOU?
19: I don't know what intelligence are you talking about. It's being reported.
20: Well, it's fake.
19: I don't know where you're getting that stuff from. We're working on this. The Israelis are exactly know what we're working on. All of our partners in the region know what we're working on. Everybody understands what the president's red lines and positions are on this. I don't know what reports you're referencing.
17: So there you go, and that goes back to the president over the last week, as we have said, the moral equivalency. And this is where he basically said Israel and Iran need to get it together, as if the United States wasn't a part of it. It's like, what? And the blame that he put on Israel, where he made it seem, and that I thought that the worst thing that he did, made it seem as if was trying to convince the public that Israel was attacking civilian sites instead of saying collateral damage. Because that's where, you know, Hezbollah or whoever put their headquarters in. Here's more from Marco Rubio.
21: Israel signaled that, you know, it's reluctant to withdraw its forces back 10 kilometers from the buffer zone. Is that something that you would support as these talks go on in Washington, Israel withdrawing from some zones in southern Lebanon?
19: Well, the only reason Israel is in Lebanon is because Hezbollah launches rockets and drones from there. They've made that clear. And the talks continue today. They started yesterday. They'll go on today. They'll go on tomorrow. And that's exactly what they're talking to the Lebanese about with our mediation. And that is our hope that the Lebanese armed forces and the legitimate sovereign Lebanese government will continue to be able to control and secure more and more of their own territory, because that's who needs to control Lebanese territory, not a terrorist group like Hezbollah. So that's the goal. And I think the Israelis have been clear. They don't have any quarrels with the Lebanese people. They don't have any claims on the territory of Lebanon. The reason why they're involved there is because the territory of Lebanon is being used to launch drones and missiles against Israel. But the more of that area the Lebanese armed forces is able to secure, the less of it's in Hezbollah's control, the less Israel will be in Lebanon. But obviously that's the process we're working through right now with these talks. That's at the core of these talks.
21: Is it your assessment that the Lebanese armed forces today, as it stands, are capable enough, trustworthy enough to actually...
19: Well, that's what we have to do. Look, we have to build up that capacity. That's been a longstanding challenge. I think the willingness is there. I think we need to help build up that capacity. And one of the issues that's been discussed in these

0: encroaching on their territory. And I want to reiterate that the Israelis have told us, and that is the only reason why they're there, is because Hezbollah is launching against their people.
1: As you can see, the message clearly has changed, as Marco Rubio seems to be over the last couple of days, the point person. And understand that these things that Marco Rubio has said have been promoted by the president and the administration in social media. So it's not as if he's out there rogue talking about it. What happened is this, we brought you the one poll. The internal polls showed the White House, they were getting crushed, and Republicans were bailing big time once they found out what was in the memorandum of understanding. And what the president was attempting and J.D. Vance was attempting to convince the country of, Republicans, when they heard it, weren't buying it. And that's why Rubio's been out there the last couple of days. That's why he has been the point person on this. We are Red Eye Radio.
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3: Much of the eastern two-thirds of the nation continue to report rain-related improvements in pasture and rangeland conditions. Meteorologist Brad Rippey says in the latest USDA pasture and rangeland condition report,
4: good to excellent ratings nationally on the 21st of June. 33% good to excellent, up a point from last week. 37% very poor to poor. That's a 2-point improvement from the previous week.
3: Low numbers continue to come in from the Plains and Rocky Mountain region, as well as the Mid-Atlantic. However,
4: on the flip side, we have seen dramatic improvement in parts of the South that has pushed the good to excellent ratings to 79% in Alabama. We also see some very good pastures still in much of the Midwest, with numbers at or above 75% good to excellent in Iowa, Michigan, and Missouri.
3: I'm Rod Bain reporting for the U.S. Department of Agriculture in Washington, D.C.
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0: We are Red Eye Radio. He is Eric Carly, and I'm Gary McNamara. Eric has the morning off. Let me play this here. This is an oldie but goodie from CNN and Dan Goldman, who lost. Remember, he was Mr. Impeachment against Trump. And as radical as you can get, but the fact is, he said he supported Israel, so he's out. Last I saw, he was down by 32 points in the primary. But listen to him squirm here back a few years ago.
1: I mean, you went out on a limb backing up Biden when he said that there would not be a pardon. In July of 2023, just after that plea deal fell through, this is what you said. I want to watch.
2: Do you think a pardon for his son would be a mistake?
3: Yes, and I don't think there's any chance that President Biden is going to do that, unlike his predecessor, who pardoned all of his friends and anyone who had any access to him. And I think you see that in this case, where he kept on, and Merrick Garland kept on, a Trump-appointed U.S. attorney to investigate the president's son. If there is not an indication of the independence of the Department of Justice beyond that, I don't know what we could look for.
1: What does that feel like, watching yourself back then, reassuring people that Biden was not going to issue a pardon for his son?
4: Yeah, and I think that if that plea agreement and that plea deal had gone through, there would be no pardon. That was a satisfactory outcome.
1: It had already fallen
4: that
1: through. When you reacted, this was when the deal had fallen through. And I hear what you're saying about the Kash Patel appointment, but, you know, you took him at his word. So what does that feel like, knowing that he's gone back on it?
4: Well, as I said, I'm disappointed that after the plea fell through and it became clear about why it did, including Republican congressional intervention.
0: She actually gave him the out, but you should see the look. The look in his eyes. I mean, they're glazed over. But this is when we talk about the left. It's so easy because she's a liberal and she was able to trip him up. Part of our frustration with the Republican Party is how easy it is to defeat liberal arguments. And it's like, they should be doing it. It should be a slam dunk every day. But coming up following the bottom of the hour, we will get to the whole socialism, communism, Nazism, where the Democrat Party is. You know, you still have, I mean, you had with the Republicans yesterday, they were going back and forth over issues. Some of them resolved, you know, the war powers thing resolved, a lot not resolved, but they're issues. The Democratic Party, this is a war versus insanity versus mega insanity. We'll get to that coming up.
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6: ABC News, I'm Dave Packer. Two earthquakes measuring 7.2 and 7.5 hit Venezuela Wednesday night, collapsing buildings in the capital, Caracas. Rescue efforts are underway. President Trump backing off at the last minute, not signing the bipartisan Housing Act passed by Congress, designed to bring down the cost of housing, saying Congress first needs to sign the Save America Act, which requires photo ID to vote. And President Trump visiting senators on Capitol Hill Wednesday turned into a shouting match. The president miffed about four Republicans who broke ranks to vote for a war powers resolution on Iran. Senator Bill Cassidy was one of them.
7: The American people need to know more than we are being told. The Senate needs to know. And it does not appear, although I don't know for sure, that the course of this is going the way that we were told.
6: The Justice Department announcing one of its biggest health care fraud crackdowns ever. It involves more than 450 people and $6 billion in alleged scams. This is ABC News.
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1: We are Red Eye Radio. He's Eric Carly. He has the morning off. I'm Gary McNamara. I don't. Download our Red Eye Radio app today, and you can listen when and where you choose. All right. The primaries in New York and elsewhere. You can throw in James Tallarico here in the state of Texas, and just how radical the Democratic Party has become. This is interesting. This is Claire Valdez, who is a Democratic nominee for New York 6. Here's what she has said, for example, about the airlines. Here we go.
2: My hot take is we need to abolish pre-check. I've got like a million beefs with the airline industry and the process of having to fly. We need to like nationalize the airline industry.
1: That means the federal government needs to take over the airlines. So again, she is promoting communism, socialism, communism, as we all know. It really was a wonderful day yesterday as everybody's trying to analyze, even on the right. What I found interesting was the right analyze how this happened to the Democratic Party. How did they get to this place? We played earlier, Hakeem Jeffries being booed. And I was reading here, this is from National Review editorial page, looking for what the right was thinking yesterday. Following the rise of the squad and the riot of leftism in between 2019 and 2021, it seemed the Democrats were learning a few lessons. Jamal Bowman and Cori Bush lost their primaries in 2024. The party establishment flexed its muscle to stifle changes to Biden in the 2024 primaries and demonstrated that it had the juice when he proved a liability. Progressive-run campuses kept anti-Israel disorder to a minimum during the fall 2024 election season. There was talk after the loss that the election that peak woke was over and that the Democrats might need to back away from the toxic stew of socialism, transgender ideology, anti-Semitism, and radical rhetoric. No more. Candidates backed Mamdani, the Democratic Socialists of America, and the avowed enemies of Israel were in the driver's seat on Tuesday. It's interesting as everybody now attempts to promote her name. Daria Liza Avila Chevalier topped the incumbent, who was a chairman of the Congressional Hispanic Caucus. Claire Valdez defeated the Brooklyn Borough President. Brad Lander, a former DSA member, thrashed incumbent Representative Dan Goldman by 30 points in a race targeting Goldman's support for Israel, which apparently now outweighs that he was Mr. Impeachment against Trump. None of that matters, do that. Also defeated George Conway and other candidates who ran on the anti-Trump brand rather than on leftist ideology, which suggests that the Democrat base is already beginning to look past the president to the direction of their own party, and it's a frightening one. As it is, when you see what we've gone through, what the DSA wants. Then looking at the Wall Street Journal saying it's true, voter turnout was low, as it often is in primaries, and the open seat race for New York's 7th congressional district, for example, leftist Claire Valdez, won with a mere 37,531 votes as of Wednesday's counting. That's only 7.6% of the district's nearly 500,000 registered Democrat voters. But her opponent, the Brooklyn Borough President, Antonio Reynoso, had the support of the district's retiring congresswoman and the party's establishment. This shows the DSA is highly organized and can get out the vote of the young progressives who have replaced the white centrist voters who have fled New York. It's hard to overstate how far to the left the Mamdani slate is. Abercowas, who won the primary for the state Senate seat, has said she found it reprehensible to apologize for 9/11 when America hasn't apologized for its system of capitalism, racism, and white supremacy. We guess she won't be going to the 25th anniversary ceremony at Ground Zero. Then you have Darializa Avila Chevalier, who ousted the leader of the anti-Israel protest at Columbia University after the 2023 Hamas massacre. She was for Hamas. She's called for abolishing police, prisons, and borders. She called Joe Biden a rapist and a war criminal and says the U.S. is occupied Native American land and called the country an effing disgrace. She favors seizing private property of individuals. I just looked up and saw Alan the other side of the window just shaking his head like, what? How could she and the rest of the Mamdani slate win? One reason is that Democrats have run America's biggest cities for decades, yet haven't solved the problems of unsafe streets, lack of affordable apartments, and failing public transit. Representative Dan Goldman's main campaign theme was that he impeached Donald Trump. He lost. They booed Hakeem Jeffries. They hate Schumer. They don't want Pelosi. As the patent medicine of the left falls, and Republicans are not competitive politically in New York City, the voters turn further left. Another reason for the socialist rise is that mainstream liberals put up so little resistance, like Democrats. The head of the Hispanic caucus shares the socialist left-wing goals, but wants to get there more gradually. This is a feeble answer when angry voters want immediate progress. The defeated Democrats in New York refuse to make principled arguments against socialism or the anti-Semitism of the Mamdani left. After Tuesday, they may offer even less resistance. They will face more socialist challengers across the country, and history says they will try to survive by accommodating the left's ideas, Medicare for all, higher income taxes, and a wealth tax and abolishing ICE are all going to be on the Democratic agenda, if not in swing states in 2026, then in the Democratic presidential primary race in 2028. The DSA is a growing force and has already captured the mayor's office in Washington, D.C., New York, and maybe soon Los Angeles. Bernie Sanders is closer to achieving his dream of capturing the Democratic Party for the left through the younger generation. Republicans may gloat about this far-left Democratic turn, but that is a mistake. Perhaps it will help them keep some of the House seats this year, but it bodes ill for democracy when the party of the center-left swings even harder left, and many Trump Republicans are also dabbling with socialist ideas, as we have brought up. We said this when the president said, I'm going to take equity in certain corporations. We went, no, don't do that. Stop that. Federal government has no business having equity in companies. Don't do that. You make it then easier for Democrats to go there. But what happened when you've got a weak Republican Party when it comes to standing strong for conservative principles and explaining to the American public in detail why they are right and marketing it 24/7 all year long, what do you get? A bill that the Republicans are cheering that was really authored and created by Elizabeth Warren. That's what you get. And as I said, first day of the Trump administration, you got to tackle prices. And they just refused to do that. And now you saw yesterday the panic in the Republicans. Uh-oh. Prices could kill us here. Because people care about their own self-interest. How far will this expand? I don't know. But when you look at the Democrat Party and even the establishment, I believe, the majority has 90% of the goals as the DSA. They just knew they couldn't sell it to Americans. They didn't believe they could sell it to Americans. But when you see the radical transgender movement, when you see that they had, look, the anti-Semitism just didn't come from the DSA. The anti-Semitism has come from the mainstream of the Democratic Party through identity politics, judging people by groups and not individuals. They've been doing that. They've institutionalized that form of racism. The Democrats have, and not the DSA. That was established a while back by what is viewed as establishment Democrats. Same with the radical transgender movement. That's been embraced by 99.9% of Democrats, including all these so-called moderate Democrats out there, and there's nothing moderate about it. There's nothing moderate about the Democratic Party, the establishment, and the promotion of the radical transgender movement and the misogyny and the sexism of it and the racism that we now see that they're afraid to fight. And now they're going to be more afraid to fight because they see Goldman gets wiped out by over 30 points, the last I saw. And he was viewed as a hero to Democrats just a couple of years ago. An absolute hero. He impeached Trump. He was the counsel. He got him. Didn't matter. Dirty little secret. The DSA doesn't care about impeaching Trump. They care about communism taking over the country. That's what they care about. They look at Trump and go, Trump's out of office. Why would we focus on him? We don't care. We care about our radical agenda. And these people are just Trump, Trump, Trump. Well, what are you doing? And you're really not moving fast enough on where we all want to go. We know you want to go there. You're just afraid to do it. We're not afraid to do it. And we're not afraid to proudly promote our socialism, communism, and even Nazism. You saw how much problem the establishment had of severely criticizing Plattner. They couldn't do it. What it is they're afraid of losing power. Hakeem Jeffries is afraid of losing power. Schumer's afraid of losing power. The establishment Democrats are afraid of losing power. We are Red Eye Radio.
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We are Red Eye Radio. He is Eric Carly. He has the morning off. I'm Gary McNamara. I do not. But what's happened in the last couple of days? First off, as we found out yesterday, Elon Musk is no longer a trillionaire, and Tucker Carlson is no longer a Republican. Boy, I'm telling you, that had no... Tucker Carlson saying he wasn't a Republican, that had no buzz in Republican circles at all. None. It was like, whatever, yeah, okay, bye. It's, I mean, it had none whatsoever. On social media, a little bit. But other than that, it was like, the Republican Party is not going to miss you.

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6: From ABC News, I'm Dave Packer. It was expected that President Trump would sign bipartisan legislation to reform the housing market today. Instead, he refused, saying Congress would have to pass the Save America Act, his voting bill that would require proof of citizenship to vote first. House Speaker Mike Johnson says he anticipates the housing bill will be signed in the next 10 days.
7: We're delaying this. As you know, he has a window of time before he has to sign a bill, and he's going to use a little bit more of that window of time, and we're going to go through this together.
6: Angst over that housing bill and the Iran War Powers resolution that was passed with the help of some Senate Republicans turned into a shouting match on the Hill between GOP Senator Bill Cassidy and President Trump today. Cassidy later.
8: And so I make no apologies for standing up to the president, if you will, trying to demand that more information be shared with the Senate and more information be shared with the American people. I make no apologies for that.
6: After the dust-up, a spokesperson says Cassidy was briefed on the war in Iran in the White House Situation Room, per a spokesperson for the senator. A number of earthquakes across the globe today, a 5.6 magnitude in Northern California, a 6.9 along Japan's coast, but
9: Venezuela experiencing the most damage, a pair of quakes, a 7.2, then a 7.5.
10: A devastating image is coming in from Venezuela following a massive earthquake that struck while many were home celebrating a public holiday. There are videos of collapsed buildings in Venezuela's capital city of Caracas as emergency crews helped to get the injured to the hospital. The U.S. Geological Survey saying the epicenter was located along the country's Caribbean coast. Melissa Adan, ABC News, Los Angeles.
9: 1 week since a cold storage warehouse fire began in California's Boyle Heights. The Los Angeles Fire Department says the fire has been knocked down. Meanwhile, in Allentown, Pennsylvania, firefighters there are now battling a massive fire in a commercial building. You're listening to ABC News.
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0: Now, it's Red Eye Radio. Gary McNamara and Eric Hurley talk about everything from politics to social issues and news of the day. Whether you're up late or you're just starting your day, welcome to the show. From the Relief Factor Studios, this is Red Eye Radio.
1: All across America, we are Red Eye Radio. I'm Gary McNamara. Eric has the morning off. Hey, look, everybody calm down. Just calm down. This quote, football, end of quote, will soon be over, and real football that doesn't need quotes will be coming here in the next couple of weeks. All right? So everything will be back to normal. That's the other thing on social media. When people argue sports, it's like arguing music. You can sit there and say, Taylor Swift sucks, right? It's not going to stop anybody who likes Taylor Swift from liking Taylor Swift. You know, it's just not. People like what they like. And, you know, to argue, I just love the arguing on social media that's completely meaningless. And people become so emotionally involved in it. Soccer sucks because and football. Look, we all know why we love football. Because it's the planning. It's the huddle. That's the excitement. What are they going to do now? What's the defense? Yeah. Yeah. Soccer's okay. As I told you, I watched the first. I guess the next game against Turkey that they now spell in a different way. You see that? Is tonight. It's a late game. Excuse me. A late match. But I watched the first game, and I've got a great surround sound system, and I was adjusting the back speakers to make sure I got the full stadium experience. And it was great because you can hear individuals, you know, when you and my surround sound system coming from all different points, and it was quite exciting. Now I actually had it where the announcers, I had it so the crowd so loud. Or, you know, just so adjusted so it hit me from every angle that you couldn't hear the announcers as clear as you could if I adjusted it to the normal surround sound for that. But it was a lot of fun. It was a lot of fun. And the as I've said, I didn't know because I don't really pay attention to quote football end of quote. I really don't pay attention to soccer, but I like some of the intricate footwork and some of the great passes. And at the end of that game, the first game that they played, I said, it was against Paraguay. I said, are we that good or does Paraguay really suck? Because it was total domination by the American squad. But don't worry, football is coming very, very soon. All right. So, I just wanted to mention this because I mentioned it the last part of the hour. We didn't talk about it yet. There's been so many other things, but Tucker Carlson renouncing the Republican Party. And as I said last hour, I said it was just sort of like a blip of a story. It was out there, and I'm like, it's going to be any type of reaction. And there really wasn't. You know, I think one of the things that has hurt Tucker Carlson, number one, some of his controversial opinions, but I think what really hurt him is when he came out and said he was constrained by Fox. So, well, how come you have these opinions now? You didn't have them before. Well, I was constrained by Fox. It's like, wow. You just said you worked at a job where you weren't 100% honest with your audience. And you voluntarily took that job. And you voluntarily agreed to those terms. You know, and it came out with the whole Scott Pelley thing, too, where really the producers are the ones that set the direction of where the show is going to be. And sometimes on the show, you just become the talking head. But when Tucker Carlson said that, especially when you're in this media, and in 89, I got into talk radio. So October will be, is it 89? Yeah, October will be what, 37 years? Whatever it is. It's a long time. And only once did I have one general manager, just once, tell me he didn't like my opinion on something. And I went in and basically said, well, then fire me. You're not going to control my opinion on the air. You hired me for my opinion. And that's really it. One time. And I won the battle. Upper management above him stuck by me and didn't think that anything I said was radical at all. Because I don't think, Eric and I say this all the time, find a radical opinion that we hold. You may disagree with us, and that's fine. Oh, thank you. One of our listeners sent a very nice letter about my father, and then at the end said, even though I don't agree with you all the time. What? Zig Heil, we must have 100% compliance. Well, who does? No, that's the first thing I don't agree with you 100% of the time. Who does? It's like, of course we're going to have differing opinions. But for us, and I know for me and Eric, we do this because of, we have editorial control. There's no reason for me to do this if I didn't have editorial control. I might as well go as in the Buddy Holly movie. When they talk about the fact we're going to get you the best producers and everything else. And he said, I'd rather shovel manure in Lubbock. And that's the same here. If we don't have editorial control, why do it? Why bother? You know, why am I here giving somebody else's opinion? And that's what Tucker Carlson said. I mean, that was what he communicated. I let the producers, what you heard was not my opinion. It was the producer's opinion. Well, then you're just a talking head. And I think to most people that are conservative, you know, that's the one thing that's a no-no. They may disagree with you, but if they feel you're being controlled, and that used to be the, you know, I mean, that's, we don't get that anymore. We used to get that. I can still remember, it was so funny. A guy called and just said, you know, well, you're just parroting the talking points. And Eric and I said, what do you think that every morning that we get emails telling us what, you know, not only what we have to talk about, but what our opinion is, like at 9:30. And I remember saying, like at 9:30 in the morning, I said, yes. Now, I'll say this. When I first started doing talk radio, but it just wasn't, I got it from the newsroom because they were sending it to, they were sending it to the news department. But the news department would give it to me. And this is probably going into, because it was 89, I became a talk show host. And so by the time we got to maybe it was 91, 92, is when the political parties figured out, let's send the talk show, let's fax over the talking points of the day. And I remember we would tell you, these are the talking points of the day from the Democrats. These are the talking points of the day from the Republicans. We would actually do that. I would actually do that. But they weren't directing the show. There were talking points out there. And we made clear you knew they were talking points. Not here in this show, it was when I first became a radio talk show host in Niagara Falls, New York. But you'd get that, you know, the military industrial complex tells you what to do. The, you know, whatever. There had to be a conspiracy. And I think one of the most interesting things is that as, you know, whether I work for individual owners or corporate owners, and I've worked for both in talk radio, they really don't want to, they don't want to really get involved. What you find out is there are a lot of people that really get uncomfortable if their opinion is broadcast. Not like us. You know, when you do this business, you sort of, you wish to run into the fire. And by the way, that's the biggest blessing ever, because I know a lot of people that go, I just don't want to hear it. I just don't want to hear it. And it's like, how can you stand it? I go, because I love running into the fire. It's as simple as that. I love dissecting it. I can't have a discussion. Eric and I can't have a discussion if we're not willing to listen to what the day's news is, even if we disagree with it. How can we analyze it? And as I get older, it becomes more of a drug. It actually becomes more of an addiction to know what the news is of the day. It's the opposite that a lot of people that I know actually know that I go, Gary, I don't know how you can do it. I don't know how you and Eric do it. I just don't want to hear the bad. It's just bad news every day, bad news every day. It's like, well, but I'd be a raving lunatic if I didn't know the information of what was going on out there. I think I mentioned it the other day. I got into a discussion for a little bit with somebody, and I just told him, I said, yeah, it's an addiction. In fact, I've been talking to you for 10 minutes, and I haven't checked my phone. I don't know how the news has changed. Can it become an obsessive addiction at times? Yes. Do I think it's harmful? No. It might be if I wasn't doing this job. But no, that's what I think. To me, that's one of the things that hurt Tucker Carlson the most. The other thing is, I find it, and this is something the Democrats found out about conservatives, even Trump voters. And I say Trump voters because some Trump voters are not as conservative as true conservatives are. But they find out that, wow, they're really open-minded. They're not going to yell at you. They want to have the discussion with you, which is healthy. But the one thing they just won't handle is the fact that they believe that you're basically parroting what somebody else is telling you. And when you say, this is the other thing too, it might be a little bit conspiratorial, but you can understand this. When Tucker Carlson said he was being constrained, it was mean the powers from above are controlling what he says. Because when you say the producers or I'm being constrained by the people above me, what does that mean? How are they being influenced? You know, the whole thing that, you know, when you hear it, you see how easy it hits. Barry Rice running CBS is because Trump wanted it. It's like, well, no, that was a couple weeks ago. It's like, no. Barry Rice is a liberal who believes in journalism the way that we believe in journalism. And so, no, Donald Trump didn't make that decision. Who was it? The head of Kimmel's network that said when he was suspended, had nothing to do with Trump. We just thought it was reprehensible what he said. And I think that story came out yesterday. See if I can find that here. If I can't find it today, I'll find it for tomorrow's show. But yeah, there was really, you know, no blip. I mean,

0: Yeah, Tucker this, Tucker that, Tucker this, Tucker that. And now it's like, Tucker who? But it was based on the things that he said and the positions he's taken, which the majority of the Republican Party does not agree with. And like I said, I think the most damaging thing for Tucker Carlson is when he said that he worked for a network, Fox, to put constraints on him. And it was like, I've done this and I've made a lot less money than you have. Say it's a money thing. You can survive on the money that you've made. Didn't you get into this in order to give your opinion? The last thing I'd ever want to do is, oh yeah, I got in this to give somebody else's opinion. No. So there you go. We are Red Eye Radio.
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We are Red Eye Radio. He is Eric Carlin. I'm Gary McNamara. Coming up on the bottom of the hour, we got a great audio cut from The View. And actually, the audio cut from The View I'm going to play, it's all about the socialist candidates winning, was just the look on Joy Behar's face. To actually see it, but it's actually a pretty good audio cut. Latest from the earthquakes in Venezuela, President Donald Trump said late Wednesday the two powerful earthquakes that struck Venezuela had caused what he described as a devastating number of deaths as officials continue to assess the extent of the disaster. Venezuela's interim president later said at least, these are the first reports coming in, at least 32 people were killed, 700 injured. Just looking at some of the pictures, some of these buildings, you look at it and go, depending on how widespread it is, you just wonder how many deaths there will actually be in injuries. Trump's comment came after back-to-back earthquakes rocked Venezuela earlier Wednesday, causing widespread damage, including in the capital of Caracas, where buildings were damaged and rescue crews searched through rubble. Like I said, some of the buildings I've seen absolutely just collapsed completely. So it depends how widespread it was. You can see one picture, and I don't know if that extrapolates out to the entire urban area where it hit. In a True Social post, Trump said a pair of massive earthquakes had caused the widespread damage. Here's what he said. Two major earthquakes, this is from True Social, that just hit the great people of Venezuela are both massive in scale and have left a devastating number of deaths. The USA stands ready, willing, and able to help. I have instructed all agencies of our government to get ready to move quickly. We will be there for our new and great friends. Early reports are not good. And according to the U.S. Geological Survey, an initial magnitude of 7.2 struck at 6:04 p.m. Eastern Time, just 39 seconds later. A 7.5 quake struck. High casualties and extensive damage are probable, and the disaster is likely widespread, the USGS said in a rare red alert statement. Officials said the earthquakes were among the strongest to strike Venezuela in more than 100 years. A state of emergency was called after the earthquakes, which were then followed by the two earthquakes, which were then followed by nearly two dozen aftershocks.

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1: ABC News, I'm Dave Packer. Two earthquakes measuring 7.1 and 7.5 hit Venezuela tonight, collapsing buildings in the capital, Caracas. Rescue efforts are underway. Angst over a bipartisan housing affordability bill that the president did not sign, and the Iran War Powers resolution that was passed with the help of some Senate Republicans. It turned into a shouting match on the Hill between GOP Senator Bill Cassidy and President Trump today. Cassidy later.
2: And so I make no apologies for standing up to the president, if you will, trying to demand that more information be shared with the Senate and more information be shared with the American people. I make no apologies for that.
1: 1 week since a cold storage warehouse fire began in California's Boyle Heights, the Los Angeles Fire Department says that the fire has been knocked down. Meanwhile, in Allentown, Pennsylvania, firefighters there are now battling a massive fire at a commercial building. This is ABC News.
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0: I'm Gary McNamara. Eric has the morning off. All right. And finally, let's hear from the what we view as the one moderate Democrat out there, Senator John Fetterman of Pennsylvania, and what he had to say about the Democratic Socialist of America.
1: But there's people like Chevalier that she just got elected. You know, she wants to abolish ICE, police, the border, and prisons. You know, all these outrageous kinds of things. Now, that's not even unserious. Like, how can people just ignore these kinds of thing? And now they want to send someone here to Congress that wants to abolish prisons and now would wipe her mouth on the American flag.
0: Now, Fetterman, the discussion we were talking about on The View, for example, Joy Behar and Whoopi trying to make the case that, well, these are just New York City, whatever. Remember, Fetterman would be viewed as a moderate Democrat 10 years ago. Right? He supports the things that Democrats have supported in the past. Right now, in Pennsylvania, the latest poll, he has a 22% favorability rating among Democrats. It shows you it's just not the New York City Democrat Socialists of America. It's across the board.
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12: From ABC News, I'm Dave Packer. Holding housing hostage. President Trump backing off at the last minute, not signing the Bipartisan Housing Act passed by Congress, designed to bring down the cost of housing, saying Congress first needs to sign the Save America Act, which requires photo ID to vote. The president downplaying the housing bill.
13: Low interest rates will solve everything. We'll solve that. Now, despite that, we're doing well with housing.
12: Senate Minority Leader Chuck Schumer.
14: Trump's petty refusal to sign our bipartisan bill shows how reluctant he is to do anything that would help the American people.
12: The housing bill passing Congress with a veto-proof majority, it'll become law without the president's signature in 10 days. President Trump visiting senators on Capitol Hill Wednesday turned into a shouting match. The president miffed about four Republicans who broke ranks to vote for a war powers resolution on Iran. Senator Bill Cassidy was among them.
15: He did not particularly care for my comments. Raised his voice. I lost my temper. That's not appropriate. It's the Irish in me. But I, again, matched his tone and his vibe, and it went back and forth.
12: The Justice Department announcing one of the biggest healthcare fraud crackdowns ever. More than 450 people, $6 billion in alleged scams.
16: In one case, a nurse practitioner allegedly ran a $900 million scheme, billing Medicare for unnecessary skin grafts. Officials say she took that money and bought an $800,000 necklace, a Ferrari, and a luxury vacation. The FBI also announced two more suspects on its most wanted fraudsters list, allegedly connected to nearly $700 million in medical testing schemes.
12: ABC's Karen Hua. Two earthquakes measuring 7.1 and 7.5 hit Venezuela Wednesday night, collapsing buildings in the capital, Caracas. Rescue efforts are underway. 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
1: 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Gary McNamara and Eric Hurley talk about everything from politics to social issues and news of the day. 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
2: All across America, we are Red Eye Radio. I am Gary McNamara. Eric has the morning off, so it's you and me. How you doing? Wow, quite a few topics out there to discuss this morning, huh? It seems like all of a sudden the issues of socialism, not just the general concept and narrative of what socialism is, but actually what the communist, socialist, Nazis wish to do. Now, we can throw Nazi in. I threw it in third because of Plattner. All right. I'm not accusing everybody of being a Nazi. We are accusing Plattner of being a Nazi. But I thought this was beautiful yesterday. There's really only one question that you have to ask. And it was asked on CNBC yesterday, where they had Democratic Senator Lisa Blunt Rochester on. And she was asked a simple question. Where has socialism worked? You ready for this? Here we go. There you go.
3: Where has socialism ever worked, Senator?
24: Is that another question, or is that for the next interview?
3: That's definitely for you. You said fish doesn't work everywhere. I just want to know one place where socialism has been beneficial.
24: Well, when you have me come back on, we can talk about all the races across the country.
3: Get your answer ready.
2: Amazing. Here's the problem with it. The problem with the Democratic Socialist of America promoting communism / socialism is that what you're seeing in the world right now is the countries that went before us to enact those type of policies are now all reversing them. As, you know, we have talked about. For example, in, you know, the left always used to, you know, use Sweden. Sweden's moving in the opposite direction. South American countries that said, hey, all right, let's jump on it, are reversing and in elections moving in a different direction. And so, because it's sometimes tougher to move things along here in the United States, which is what the founding fathers wanted. They didn't want emotion to drive policy. We're entering that stage now. But I just love it where she can't answer the question, so she has to deflect. So that should be a question that should be asked. And then when they get to Sweden, you get ready for it. What a day it was yesterday. The Senate, by the way, took a revote on the War Powers Act, and the Senate changed their vote from last week, after the meeting, the high energy meeting, and you had Senator Cassidy, who actually went to the White House after the supposedly arguing, going back and forth between him and the president. He changed his vote. Rand Paul voted present, and the momentum went as it should, by the way, because what the White House said actually makes sense. When we're negotiating, you shouldn't take that away from us. Now, the point is, as we've said before, the War Powers Act from the 70s, every single administration, Democrat and Republican, have come out and said, it's unconstitutional. And why is it unconstitutional? Because Congress cannot dictate to the president how he fights a war. They can take away the funding. They can't dictate, you know, so they can vote. And they didn't vote and say, we're going to rescind funding. They simply passed the Senate passed saying the president can't use military action anymore. It's meaningless. And why is it meaningless? Because the Constitution doesn't give them, Congress, the authority to do that. It gives them the authority to pull funding. It doesn't give them the authority to tell the president that he can't fight a war. It's that simple. But I think the White House knew, and I think they are correct on this. And it's interesting because you saw a change over the last 2 days. It seems like that Marco Rubio is now speaking for the administration when it comes to the entire deal. And we'll get to that here in a little bit. And he's saying things that you can look at yourself that are different from what the administration was saying last week. So we will get to that coming up. But I think the whole thing about the SAVE Act. Oh, I read in the Wall Street Journal, the most it's ever gotten is 48 votes. So it doesn't matter whether you get reconciliation or not. I don't think it would pass. I don't think the parliamentarian would allow it to pass because it's not about raising money. And so I saw Mike Johnson talking about that yesterday. Most people just went, okay, he was caught off guard because he didn't see the president's true social post. And he thought the ceremony was going to be, you know, going on for the housing bill. And by the way, even though the president will sign it, we here on Red Eye, we've never been for the housing bill from the very beginning. And we'll get into some of the specifics. We did about a month ago when it first came out. We said, no, it's not going to, what it's going to do, it's actually, in some cases, going to increase the cost of building a home, not decrease it. And we'll go through those points coming up a little bit later on in the show. But when it comes to, fast tracking on the federal level, when it comes to zoning and things like that, actually means nothing when it comes to the state and local government, because they're the ones that actually do it. The Republicans are just desperate right now. I think what you saw yesterday, everything you saw yesterday, you know, besides the War Powers Act thing, was all based on the panic of prices right now. I think the White House. And I think, you know, you look at the president also coming out and saying he's going to have the Department of Justice look at the oil companies for gouging. And I went, he is a Republican, right? Because that's something that every Democrat president has done, over the last 30 years? We're going to go in and we're going to find out where they're gouging. And they never find them gouging. And I think it's part of the panic that you're seeing in the White House and from Republicans over prices. It's what we warned day one of the second term of Trump. And if you're a longtime listener, you know we did. Because economics is quite simple. It's not tough to figure out. When you increase the cost of doing business, it doesn't give you more business. And then with the White House, probably, I'm sure they saw it and they know about it, the CNBC analysis of last month, and we're losing factory jobs big time. And so when you look at that, and we'll go through the specifics of all of that here further on in the show, but just a general outline of what we saw happen yesterday. And I looked at it and I go, oh, okay. The War Powers Act, I think it's a great point. You know, even though Congress doesn't have the ability to stop the president, I mean, they could impeach him and remove him from office. That's not happening over Iran, but they had a totally legitimate point. How can we negotiate? We have no lever against the Iranians unless we can go back in. Well, nothing's going to stop the president from going back in, but even the imagery of it is what the White House was saying hurts the negotiations. And that actually makes sense. Now, what are the negotiations now? Don't know. We'll play some of the audio cut from Marco Rubio, who seems now to be the point person after last week, and he's saying things that are different than the president and J.D. Vance, and it's being promoted by the White House. That's the other thing. It's not like he's out saying things. The White House is using their marketing machine to promote what Marco Rubio is saying right now. So there you've got that with the Republicans, but then the Democrats, did you? Oh, I can't. I have to just... Let me just see here if there's the actual transcript of it. Okay. Here's the quote from James Carville after what happened in New York. I'm done. I'm not in that effing political party. There you go. So James Carville is done with the Democrats now. It's really fascinating, the reporters chasing Hakeem Jeffries yesterday. But both parties, as you can see, both parties are having differences of opinion. And so we'll cover all that. But, I wish I could play the audio, but he curses so much that he just can't do it. You know, he's just furious right now. The Democrat Socialists of America. This is going to be fun. It really is. So we'll get to that and a whole bunch more. When did this come out? This came out late last night. Iran declares new Hormuz route unacceptable and dangerous. Warns ships against transiting without approval. The IRGC warns that any new Hormuz shipping route announced without Iran's coordination is unacceptable and dangerous. Shipping traffic has remained far below the pre-war levels, despite the U.S.-Iran interim agreement. But they warned shipholders late yesterday that any new transit route through the Strait of Hormuz established without coordination is unacceptable. They said the IRGC Navy, they got a Navy, said that the only shipping routes designed by Iran are permitted for passage, and that coordination with Iranian forces via the designated communication channel is mandatory. It's interesting because as they talk about fees, and even the president initially talked about fees, Marco Rubio said yesterday, zero. It's international waters, zero. That's a different message than when you look at what Marco Rubio's done the last 2 days, he's doing damage control from the statements of J.D. Vance and the president with the approval of the White House, because they're marketing on their social media pages what Marco Rubio is saying. So we'll get to that and a whole bunch more. We got a great show coming up. I'm Gary McNamara. We are Red Eye Radio.
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is Eric Carlin. I'm Gary McNamara. Good morning. Eric has the morning off. All right. So this is going to make the if you're on the left, it's going to make you very happy. Elon Musk is no longer a trillionaire. The stock has gone down. I didn't see what his worth is, but as we said, you know, we talked about when the IPO came out for SpaceX, and we're like, okay, a lot of excitement, a lot of that can be driven by emotion. You know, what's the return on the investment down the line? You know, what will the stock be? And we said, what will the stock be in 6 months or a year? Because when you look at, for example, at SpaceX, a lot of their money comes from

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1: ABC News, I'm Dave Packer. Two earthquakes measuring 7.2 and 7.5 hit Venezuela Wednesday night, collapsing buildings in the capital, Caracas. Rescue efforts are underway. President Trump backing off at the last minute, not signing the bipartisan Housing Act passed by Congress, designed to bring down the cost of housing, saying Congress first needs to sign the Save America Act, which requires photo ID to vote. And President Trump visiting senators on Capitol Hill Wednesday turned into a shouting match. The president miffed about four Republicans who broke ranks to vote for a war powers resolution on Iran. Senator Bill Cassidy was one of them.
2: The American people need to know more than we are being told. The Senate needs to know. And it does not appear, although I don't know for sure, that the course of this is going the way that we were told.
1: The Justice Department announcing one of its biggest health care fraud crackdowns ever. It involves more than 450 people and $6 billion in alleged scams. This is ABC News.
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6: From ABC News, I'm Sherry Preston. Desperate searches underway right now in Venezuela after a pair of powerful earthquakes in quick succession, magnitude 7.2 and 7.5. Reporter Juan Araras with the Associated Press in the capital of Caracas.
7: An earthquake just shook the entire building minutes ago. It's the heaviest quake felt in Venezuela.
6: At least 32 people died. Hundreds more are hurt. A state of emergency declared across the country. Strong quakes were felt around the world. In fact, in Northern California, 5.6 magnitude tremor. Renee Everode in Upper Lake, California.
8: I was like shaking from head to toe. My hands were shaking. It felt like it lasted for 20 minutes.
6: A major quake also hitting off the coast of Japan. Experts say there's no connection between them all. In Washington, political quakes after some Senate Republicans voted yes on a war powers resolution. President Trump was on Capitol Hill afterward and faced down one of them, Senator Bill Cassidy. Here's ABC's Rachel Scott.
9: I caught up with Senator Cassidy, and he straight up admitted that he lost his temper. Inside of the room, sources tell me that it got so intense that at one point, the president called Bill Cassidy a lunatic. And then Senate Majority Leader John Thune, the Republican leader, the top Republican in the Senate, had to step in to try to de-escalate the situation.
6: Later, President Trump opened up the Great American State Fair on the National Mall.
10: 10 days from now, our country will celebrate one of the most monumental milestones in human history. We will mark 250 years of glorious American freedom.
6: Scary moments in an Air Canada flight out of New Jersey. A pilot suffering an apparent seizure. Rodney McDonald was on board.
11: Within a few moments, one of the flight attendants entered the cockpit. He was dragging one of the pilots out of the cockpit.
6: Co-pilot took control. 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
0: It's Red Eye Radio. Gary McNamara and Eric Harley talk about everything from politics to social issues and news of the day. Whether you're up late or you're just starting your day, welcome to the show. From the Relief Factor Studios, this is Red Eye Radio.
1: All across America, we are Red Eye Radio. He is Eric Harley and I'm Gary McNamara. Good morning. Welcome. You know what bummed me out the most yesterday? Going through social media, because I was just, there were so many things going on. I was just trying to get a handle of what, you know, what all the influencers, how they were, you know, spinning whatever was going on during the day. But I came upon somebody who posted this. Ready? The length of, and anybody who's around my age can relate to this. The length of time between 1980 and 1972 is the same as 1972 and now. That bummed me out. Not for long, though. Actually, I laughed when I saw that. Oh, and the other thing is, just it's amazing. We have an amazing listenership. Yes, to answer a few people who have communicated with me since I've been on for the last hour. By the way, Eric has the morning off. Did you install the chlorine generator? Yes, my whole new chlorine generator system is in, and it is operating as it should. So I am now producing, a little chemistry here, I am now producing salt-based chlorine through electrolysis. Can you taste the salt? I got that one yesterday because I talked about I have a saltwater pool, and I've had one for 20 years, but after 20 years, it's like, the entire system I'm replacing because the technology is completely different. And man, it's so much more simple to operate this, the control board and everything that you have. It's not that you have a saltwater pool, you don't do anything to it. You still have to make sure the chemical balance is right, the alkalinity, the pH, the amount of stabilizer you have in, which the stabilizer is what, when the sun comes out, it burns off chlorine real quickly. You put the stabilizer in. You need to keep the pH at a certain level by putting acid into your pool. It's not that you just have, people think it's saltwater pool, so you have to put chlorine. No, it makes the chlorine out of sodium chloride. And so that's how you get that. So people just, I got a ton of questions on that. All right. You ready for this? And this does not surprise me. At all. This story yesterday in the New York Post. Again, a supporter of Trump. Republicans support Trump's Iran deal until they find out what's actually in it, new poll shows. Republican voters like the preliminary peace deal with Iran less the more they know about it, according to a new poll shared with the Post of just Republican voters. Registered Republican voters. Initially, registered Republican voters backed the deal by a margin of more than 3-1, 62% to 20%, according to the survey by JL Partners. But after hearing the details of the memorandum of understanding signed by President Trump last week, it fell to 32% deemed it a good deal, 44% panned it as a bad deal, and another 15% said it's neither. That's a huge drop. Respondents took particular issue with provisions. These are Republican respondents. Took particular issue with provisions of the MOU waiving sanctions to allow the sale of Iranian crude oil and an agreement by the United States not to impose new penalties during the 60-day negotiating period. More than half of GOP voters, 57%, said they would be less inclined to support the deal after hearing it eases sanctions without requiring Iran to stop funding terrorist proxies in the Middle East or dismantle its nuclear and ballistic missile programs. If other countries have them, it's a little bit unfair for them not to have some, Trump told reporters. last week in response to criticism agreement. It boggles my mind that he said that. Am I going to let Saudi Arabia have missiles, but Iran can't have them? It doesn't work that way. Well, the only thing is, as was brought up immediately, as we said, Saudi Arabia isn't shooting missiles at the United States and its allies. Nearly half the respondents, 48%, said they would be less likely to support a peace deal that promised Iran $300 billion in reconstruction funds, which both Trump and Vice President J.D. Vance have claimed would be used in part to purchase American agricultural products. A whopping 63% of Republican voters also said they don't want any deal unless Iran surrenders its enriched uranium and dismantles its nuclear facilities. More than half, 52%, also agreed that Israel should be allowed to attack Hezbollah in Lebanon, even at the expense of a deal with Iran. Just 30% argued that reaching a deal to reopen the Strait of Hormuz should take priority. And let me see. When asked who won the war, now this is a problem for the administration. And I do believe that their own internal polls show them the same thing, which is why Marco Rubio is out there now the last 2 days. When asked who won the war, 44% of GOP respondents felt that the U.S. had won, while 19% said Iran had got the better of the conflict. 31% concluded it was a tie or that neither country won, per the poll. Republican voters were also split over which side had gotten the better deal, with 40% saying the U.S. had a better deal, 36% saying Iran had won the peace, had won, and 24% said they were not sure. Remember, these are all Republican voters. So, no surprise that J.D. Vance is in there. Look, we said it the other day with you know, all the, I mean, you go on social media, you look at the rhetoric back and forth on it, you know, and the narrative, which was, and still up to just a couple of days ago, it was, yeah, but look what we did to Iran. And we're like, yeah, we know, and we agree with what happened. But no one. It would be, I'll say this, I won't say no one because somebody will find one person. It would be very hard to find any Republican that would have given the go-ahead to the president to go to war with Iran if he had said the result will be this memorandum of understanding at the end. That's the problem the president has with the party. Right there. And that's why I believe that Marco Rubio has been sent out the last couple of days after he disappeared for a while. And when you saw him, he was never smiling. And so give me just 1 second here. I closed my window that had the audio cuts that I wanted to play here from Rubio from yesterday. Let's just play some of this is some of the audio from the Secretary of State. That was asked about a variety of things concerning Iran, the deal, and so forth. Here we go.
2: This new quote-unquote mechanism that the Iranians have floated?
3: No, I think they'll be against it. I think the whole world will be against any mechanism that charges money to use an international waterway. It's that simple. The president's already said it. That's not going to happen. When we mean open the straits, we mean open the straits free in international waterways. So we'll express that tomorrow. I am certain that not only will every country in the Gulf region be supportive, probably with the exception of Iran, but all the GCC members will be supportive, but the whole world will be supportive. I know of no country on the planet that supports tolling or a fee for the use of the straits. That's not going to happen. The president has been abundantly clear.
1: Well, he hasn't been abundantly clear on that one. That's why, because in the memorandum of understanding where it said no tolls will be charged for 60 days. Here's more on Israel. And here we go.
4: Do you believe, as some elements of U.S. intelligence have assessed, that Israel is interested in undermining the current MOU?
5: I don't know. What intelligence are we talking about?
4: It's been reported.
5: It's being reported.
4: Well, do you think it's true?
5: I don't know where you're getting that stuff from. We're working on this. The Israelis know what we're working on. All of our partners in the region know what we're working on. Everybody understands what the president's red lines and positions are on this. I don't know what reports you're referencing.
1: So there you go. And that goes back to the president over the last week. As we have said, the moral equivalency, and this is where he basically said Israel and Iran need to get it together as if the United States wasn't a part of it. It's like, what? And the blame that he put on Israel, where he made it seem, and that I thought that the worst thing that he did, made it seem as if was trying to convince the public that that Israel was attacking civilian sites instead of saying collateral damage, because that's where, you know, Hezbollah or whoever put their headquarters in. Here's more from Marco Rubio.
7: Israel signaled that, you know, it's reluctant to withdraw its forces back 10 kilometers from the buffer zone. Is that something that you would support as these talks go on in Washington, Israel withdrawing from some zones in southern Lebanon?
5: Well, the only reason Israel is in Lebanon is because Hezbollah launches rockets and drones from there. They've made that clear. And the talks continue today. They started yesterday. They'll go on today. They'll go on tomorrow. And that's exactly what they're talking to the Lebanese about with our mediation. And that is our hope, that the Lebanese armed forces and the legitimate sovereign Lebanese government will continue to be able to control and secure more and more of their own territory, because that's who needs to control Lebanese territory, not a terrorist group like Hezbollah. So that's the goal. And I think the Israelis have been clear. They don't have any quarrels with the Lebanese people. They don't have any claims on the territory of Lebanon. The reason why they're involved there is because territory of Lebanon is being used to launch drones and missiles against Israel. But the more of that area the Lebanese armed forces is able to secure, the less of it's in Hezbollah's control, the less Israel will be in Lebanon. But obviously that's the process we're working through right now with these talks. That's at the core of these talks.
7: Is it your assessment that the Lebanese armed forces today, as it stands, are capable enough, trustworthy enough to actually...
5: Well, that's what we have to do. Look, we have to build up that capacity. That's been a longstanding challenge. I think the willingness is there. I think we need to help build up that capacity. And one of the issues that's been discussed in these negotiations is about the creation of pilot zones, specific defined areas where the Lebanese armed forces can go in, take control and secure that territory, and then move on to the next pilot zone. So it'll be a process. This is not going to happen overnight. I remind everybody that Israel was conducting operations in southern Lebanon well before this operation happened. And this is something we all want to see resolved for the future of Lebanon. We want to see a Lebanon that's in the control of their legitimate government, where there is no foreign government encroaching on their territory. And I want to reiterate that the Israelis have told us, and that is the only reason why they're there, is because Hezbollah is launching against their people.
1: As you can see, the message clearly has changed, as Marco Rubio seems to be over the last couple of days the point person. And understand that these things that Marco Rubio has said have been promoted by the president and the administration in social media. So it's not as if he's out there rogue talking about it. What happened is this, we brought you the one poll. The internal polls showed the White House, they were getting crushed, and Republicans were bailing big time once they found out what was in the memorandum of understanding. And what the president was attempting and J.D. Vance was attempting to convince the country of, Republicans, when they heard it, weren't buying it. And that's why Rubio's been out there the last couple of days. That's why he has been the point person on this. We are Red Eye Radio.
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0: and Rocky Mountain region, as well as the Mid-Atlantic. However,
1: on the flip side, we have seen dramatic improvement in parts of the South that has pushed the good to excellent ratings to 79% in Alabama. We also see some very good pastures still in much of the Midwest, with numbers at or above 75% good to excellent in Iowa, Michigan, and Missouri.
0: I'm Rod Bain reporting for the U.S. Department of Agriculture in Washington, D.C.
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0: We're Red Eye Radio. He is Eric Carly, and I'm Gary McNamara. Eric has the morning off. Let me play this here. This is an oldie but goodie from CNN and Dan Goldman, who lost. Remember, he was Mr. Impeachment against Trump. And as radical as you can get, but the fact is, he said he supported Israel, so he's out. Last I saw, he was down by 32 points in the primary. But listen to him squirm here back a few years ago.
1: I mean, you went out on a limb backing up Biden when he said that there would not be a pardon. In July of 2023, just after that plea deal fell through, this is what you said. I want to watch.
2: Do you think a pardon for his son would be a mistake?
3: Yes, and I don't think there's any chance that President Biden is going to do that, unlike his predecessor, who pardoned all of his friends and anyone who had any access to him. And I think you see that in this case, where he kept on, and Merrick Garland kept on, a Trump-appointed U.S. attorney to investigate the president's son. If there is not an indication of the independence of the Department of Justice beyond that, I don't know what we could look for.
1: What does that feel like, watching yourself back then, reassuring people that Biden was not going to issue a pardon for his son?
4: Yeah, and I think that if that plea agreement and that plea deal had gone through, there would be no pardon. That was a satisfactory outcome.
1: It had already fallen
4: that
1: through.
4: Sorry?
1: When you reacted, this was when the deal had fallen through. And I hear what you're saying about the Kash Patel appointment, but, you know, you took him at his word. So what does that feel like knowing that he's gone back on it?
4: Well, as I said, I'm disappointed that after the plea fell through and it became clear about why it did, including Republican congressional intervention.
0: She actually gave him the out, but you should see the look. The look in his eyes. I mean, they're glazed over. But this is when we talk about the left. It's so easy because she's a liberal and she was able to trip him up. Part of our frustration with the Republican Party is how easy it is to defeat liberal arguments. And it's like, they should be doing it. It should be a slam dunk every day. But coming up following the bottom of the hour, we will get to the whole socialism, communism, Nazism, where the Democrat Party is. You know, you still have, I mean, you had with the Republicans yesterday, they were going back and forth over issues. Some of them resolved, you know, the war powers thing resolved, a lot not resolved, but they're issues. The Democratic Party, this is a war versus insanity versus mega insanity. We'll get to that coming up.
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6: ABC News, I'm Sherry Preston. A pair of earthquakes rocking Venezuela, killing at least 32 people, injuring hundreds.
7: Devastating images coming in from Venezuela following a massive earthquake that struck while many were home celebrating a public holiday. There are videos of collapsed buildings in Venezuela's capital city of Caracas as emergency crews helped to get the injured to the hospital. The U.S. Geological Survey saying the epicenter was located along the country's Caribbean coast.
6: ABC's Melissa Adan, President Trump posting the U.S. is standing by, ready to help. Quakes also in Northern California and Japan. Scientists say they are not related. The president meeting with Republican senators on Capitol Hill Wednesday. Those who were there say he got into a shouting match with Senator Bill Cassidy over the Iran war. Then Cassidy, who later got a private briefing on the war in the Situation Room, went on to change his vote on the War Powers Resolution, which would have required congressional approval for any further conflict. This is ABC News.
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6: From ABC News, I'm Sherry Preston. Powerful back-to-back earthquakes hitting Venezuela. At least 32 people have been killed, hundreds are injured, and as ABC's Sophie Flay reports, the search for those trapped continues.
7: Crowds gathering around collapsed buildings, told to keep silent as first responders yelled out to people buried in the rubble. Victims pulled from beneath buildings. Officials warning the casualties could be high. Part of the Caracas airport collapsing in a cloud of dust. People still inside. The quakes are the largest to hit Venezuela in more than a century. The last 24 hours have seen smaller earthquakes from Japan to the U.S.
6: ABC Sophie Flay. President Trump says the U.S. is standing by, ready to help Venezuela, where they have since experienced at least 4 aftershocks. The president traveled to Capitol Hill on Wednesday, where he got into a shouting match with Louisiana Republican Senator Bill Cassidy over the Iran war. ABC's Rachel Scott says the president called Cassidy a lunatic at one point.
8: And then Senate Majority Leader John Thune, the Republican leader, the top Republican in the Senate, had to step in to try to de-escalate the situation. Other senators were also intervening, hoping that Cassidy and Trump would stop this ongoing back and forth. Eventually, Cassidy sat down. And I asked him here on Capitol Hill if he had any regrets, given all the things that were said and just how heated it got. He said absolutely not. He said he will not be bullied into silence.
6: Later, Cassidy got a personal briefing on the war in the Situation Room. Then he reversed course on the War Powers Resolution, voting against it a day after he voted for it. Western Europe still baking amid the heat wave. Paris saw daytime temperatures more than 100 and nighttime temperatures over 70. Another extremely hot day today for the southwestern United States, and there are continued red flag warnings in Utah. This is ABC News.
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20: A reversal on war powers. Good morning. I'm Mike Gavin in for Gordon Deal along with Nicole Murray. It's Thursday, June 25th, and here's what we have for you this hour.
21: After the Senate voted to curb President Trump's war powers, which led to some testy exchanges, some Republicans were later convinced to reverse course.
20: President Trump scrapped the signing of a landmark housing affordability bill in an attempt to push through the Save America Act.
21: Lawmakers demand answers as turmoil over the reflecting pool repair continues.
20: And is it 2008 all over again when it comes to credit cards?
22: More than one-tenth of all the money that everyone owes on credit cards is way late. And that's one of these sort of canary in the coal mine figures that kind of bespeaks a possible crisis coming.
20: Dan Divizay of USA Today with more on our mounting credit card debt and what you can do to pay it off later in the hour. President Trump canceled a planned signing ceremony for a landmark housing affordability bill that passed Congress by wide bipartisan margins, saying he will not sign the legislation into law until lawmakers pass an elections bill known as the Save America Act. The president was set to sign the bill known as the 21st Century Road to Housing Act during an event at the Capitol. The measure, the most comprehensive housing legislation in decades, aims to increase housing supply and bring down costs, including by limiting institutional investors from purchasing certain single-family homes. On social media, Trump said he considered the Save America Act a national emergency. Reaction from House Speaker Mike Johnson.
23: We're going to get the housing bill done. We worked really hard. It took us a while to get there because it's a good final product and it helps the people. It'll bring down costs, help supply, and all those other things. The president will sign it, but he wanted to make a point today, which is an important one.
20: The president's leverage could be short-lived. Under the Constitution, a bill that has passed both chambers of Congress and has been presented to the president automatically becomes law if he doesn't sign or veto it within 10 days, excluding Sundays, as long as lawmakers are in session. Republican lawmakers have touted the housing bill as a key accomplishment heading into the midterm elections, as affordability concerns are top of mind for voters. In a quick reversal, the Senate rejected a measure aimed at restricting President Trump's power to wage war against Iran, in a victory for the president and Senate GOP leadership as they seek to tamp down congressional discontent with the Trump administration's Iran strategy. The procedural motion failed in a 50-47 vote, with two Republicans, Senators Susan Collins and Lisa Murkowski, voting in favor of advancing the resolution. Just one day earlier, four Republicans voted yes on a separate House-passed resolution to restrict the president's war power, allowing it to narrowly pass. President Trump has publicly and privately vented about the war powers votes, arguing that the pushback from Congress has undermined his efforts to negotiate with Iran. Those frustrations reportedly boiled over early Wednesday when the president expressed his discontent during a testy lunch meeting with Senate Republicans, including a clash with Louisiana Senator Bill Cassidy, who had voted in favor of Tuesday's resolution and then Wednesday had had a change of heart.
24: And so I make no apologies for standing up to the president, if you will, trying to demand that more information be shared with the Senate and more information be shared with the American people. I make no apologies for that.
20: Cassidy wrote on X that a meeting with Vice President J.D. Vance addressed many of his concerns. President Trump thanked his allies in the Senate for Wednesday's vote, writing on Truth Social that it puts Iran on notice. Dozens have been killed and hundreds injured as two powerful earthquakes struck northwest Venezuela. Acting President Delcy Rodriguez warned that the toll was expected to rise as rescuers search collapsed buildings and emergency crews reach devastated areas. The U.S. Geological Survey said the quakes had magnitudes of 7.2 and 7.5. The earthquakes are said to be among the strongest to strike Venezuela in more than a century, with buildings evacuated in cities and areas impacted as far as Brazil's Amazon, over 1,000 miles from Venezuela's capital of Caracas. Secretary of State Marco Rubio said on social media earlier today that at President Trump's direction, the U.S. is deploying search teams, medical resources, and humanitarian aid to Venezuela. In a brief address to the nation late Wednesday, Rodriguez declared a state of emergency. She said the quakes damaged the country's main airport severely enough to lead to its closure and that classes at the nation's schools were being canceled for several days. 11 minutes after the hour now, on This Morning, America's First News. Coming up next, why Trump is still the GOP kingmaker.
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1: Gordon Deal taking some time off this week. I'm Mike Gavin. We thank you always for stopping by. President Trump's approval ratings have taken a big hit since the start of the Iran war, which is bad timing for many in his own party looking to ride his coattails to a victory in the midterms. That hasn't stopped many vulnerable Republicans, however, from welcoming the president to campaign for them. For details, we welcome Mabinti Qureshi, White House reporter at the Washington Examiner. Mabinti, what have we been seeing out there?
2: Yeah, so what we've been seeing is that basically certain Republican members who are being targeted by Democrats to flip their congressional districts are still showing up when Trump comes to town. And so a few examples that I wrote about in my story is I talked about Congressman Ryan McKenzie in Pennsylvania, who won his last election by literally 1 percentage point. You know, he showed up when President Trump was at Mack Trucks in Pennsylvania's Lehigh Valley. And he went on stage to thank the president for his help. You know, he had no concern about being on stage with Trump. And the reason why I find this fascinating is because Trump's approval numbers are in, you know, they're hitting 30%. And that is like a very big warning sign that the GOP is going to have a tough midterm cycle this year when we get to November.
1: And we do know, though, that President Trump's endorsement record still does hold a lot of sway. So maybe that plays into this a little bit.
2: Yeah. So the interesting thing about the GOP is that Trump is still the undisputed kingmaker. And basically almost all of his endorsees tend to win their primaries when he wades into the race. There have been a few places where he didn't have a good track record. Randy Feenstra's gubernatorial race did not work out for him despite the Trump endorsement. But overall, Trump's track record with the GOP and endorsing is, it's pretty good. Once you get it, you can likely expect to make it to the general election. The thing, though, is that Trump is not on the ballot this November, and that makes it harder for the GOP, because when Trump is on the ballot, we see all kinds of people show up for Trump. You know, we men of color come out and vote for Trump. We see Latino voters come out and vote for Trump. When he's not on the ballot, it's much harder for the GOP. And we're thinking about all of these off-year elections and special elections we had in 2025. Those are the races where you'd see Democrats really overperform. I'm thinking about Virginia's gubernatorial race, the New Jersey gubernatorial race. Both current governors won their races by double digits. Trump wasn't on the ballot. They were running against him. And so this midterm cycle, you know, it's almost always an indication of how the American public feels about the White House. But with the GOP, they, like Republican lawmakers, they can't afford to snub the president. You know, if he gets upset, he can drive you out of Congress, like he did with Congressman Thomas Massie, like he did with Senator John Cornyn, Senator Bill Cassidy, former Congresswoman Marjorie Taylor Greene, right? Like if you incur Trump's wrath, he can ruin your career. So the GOP is in a very tough spot because they can't really run away from Trump, but also he might be a drag on them depending on where his approval numbers are when we get closer and closer to November.
1: We're speaking with Mabinti Qureshi, White House reporter at the Washington Examiner. Her story, Trump's sliding approval rating isn't scaring off vulnerable Republicans. So as you write, Trump is still the undisputed head of the party, and you even called him a kingmaker. There almost certainly isn't a Republican that can potentially give your campaign that kind of jolt.
2: No, that's the thing, right? When Trump comes to town, people show up at the rallies. You get his most fervent supporters. You get the headlines. You know, you get the news stories. People like me, we write about it. You know, even in my story, I write about Congressman Mike Lawler in New York. He is also running in a very vulnerable race. But when Trump came to town in May, he showed up and he did acknowledge that, you know, the people who don't like Trump are probably not going to vote for him. And yes, Congressman Lawler does need to win enough independent voters and GOP voters in order to hold on to his district. But he made the calculus that he does need Trump, and snubbing Trump just doesn't make sense if he's trying to win re-election. He does need Trump, even if it comes with the risk of putting off independent voters.
1: Right. As you alluded to, it puts these lawmakers in a tough spot because they know what history says about when about unpopular presidents and what happens during the midterms. But if they, as you said, sort of show any snubbing or disrespect towards Trump, then it's all over for them no matter what. So they at least have to take the chance that Trump coming to town is going to help them.
2: So Trump is polling, the latest poll that I saw was at a 30% approval rating. So historically, if you look at trends, at least with the modern presidents, once you hit 40, it's gonna, once you hit below 40% in a midterm year, it's gonna be a very harsh midterm cycle.
1: All right, we'll be watching. Thanks, Mabinti Quarshi of the Washington Examiner joining us this morning. 20 minutes after the hour now, and here's Nicole Murray.
0: And now, the three big things you need to know. Number one.
3: President Trump canceled via Truth Social the signing of a landmark bill aimed at lowering housing costs and increasing home supply, demanding that the Save America Act be passed first. House Speaker Mike Johnson.
4: It is such a big priority for him and for us, and we're going to get right on that. We can do all these things, guys. You watch this every day. This is how the process plays out sometimes.
3: The Save America Act would require voter ID and citizen verification before casting a vote in a U.S. election.
0: Number two.
3: Senate Republicans who were confronted by President Trump over their opposition to his war in Iran held a late-night vote yesterday, rejecting a war powers resolution a day after a similar measure passed. Louisiana Senator Bill Cassidy, who voted with Democrats, describing Trump's reaction.
5: He did not particularly care for my comments. Raised his voice. I lost my temper. That's not appropriate. It's the Irish in me. But I, again, matched his tone and his vibe, and it went back and forth.
0: Number three.
3: Secretary of State Marco Rubio will meet with Bahrain officials today on the final leg of a trip to the Middle East, where he's working to receive approval of President Trump's preliminary Iran peace deal. Rubio on the Strait of Hormuz.
6: I think the whole world will be against any mechanism that charges money to use an international waterway. It's that simple. The president's already said it. That's not going to happen. When we mean open the straits, we mean open the straits free in international waterways.
3: Rubio's three-day tour is the first high-level diplomatic mission since the U.S.-Iran framework agreement last week. A 12-year-old American boy has been injured in a shark encounter this week while on a tour in the Bahamas. Police said the boy, whose identity has not been released, is in stable condition.

0: to Halifax, Canada, with 61 customers on board. The Travel Association has revealed that Americans left 768 million unused vacation days on the table last year. This means more than half of employees failed to use their allotted time off.
1: And you know who does that every single year?
0: Who?
1: Gordon Deal.
0: Really?
1: Yeah, now he's not here this week, and good for him, but every year I have to push him to use his vacation time.
0: What do you think it is? Is it like guilt? Is it like the want to work? Like
1: For him, I think he doesn't know what to do with himself if he's not here. This is like, you know, if he's home and he has nothing to do and no one gave him something to do, or like a chore or some soccer to coach, he just can't keep himself occupied.
0: I'll use his unused PTO if you ever need someone.
1: Yeah, please share the wealth, Gordon Deal. It's 23 minutes after the hour.
2: The board recommends approving.
3: Regarding that seat on the committee, we're promoting
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0: Flying for most of us is a chore. It's made better when we're heading somewhere fun, but airlines have done their best over the years to squeeze us in and make us regret not taking a road trip instead. Not so for Zach Wichter, cruising altitude columnist at USA Today. He loves flying, and he surveyed some of his fellow travel writers to gauge what they like and don't like about the flying experience, and he's here now to share some of those. Zach, you talked to some of your fellow oddball friends for this column. What made you decide to do this?
1: As we head into the summer, you know, it's a period when a lot of people are traveling, and also a period when a lot of people who

0: aren't road warriors are going to be in the airports and may find it really stressful. And so I wanted to take a moment to step back and talk to people who, like me, travel frequently and talk about the things that we really like about travel to help remind people why flying is fun, and then also kind of poke the airlines a little bit and show them some of the things that frequent flyers think they could be doing better.
1: All right, let's start with the good. What are some of the things that keep all of you kind of oddballs who love flying? What are some of the things that keep you coming back?
0: I mean, I feel like the things that we like the most are a little more intangible. We all recognize, I certainly recognize, that flying can be stressful and not necessarily the most comfortable physical experience, especially if you're flying in economy on a super long flight. But there's something sort of like some alchemy that's sort of magical about flying. You know, it's a great time if you can get your brain to shut off a little bit. It's a great time to unplug, to reflect, and just sort of enjoy the experience. I mean, we're very lucky to live at a time when the entire world essentially is reachable within a day from almost wherever you are. And it's easy to forget amid the kind of petty stresses of flying how miraculous and exciting it can be.
1: And one thing that some people mentioned who you spoke to was people watching, just kind of observing what's going on the plane, I guess.
0: Yeah, I mean, that's one of the things, like, people watching on a plane can be entertainment all its own. You're in a metal tube with hundreds of characters around you. And even if your in-flight entertainment system is broken, just seeing what your fellow travelers are doing, can be like its own little movie. Hopefully you don't have anything too dramatic happening to you on your flight, but it's still fun to sort of see who's around you and imagine what they're doing, or eavesdrop a little and see what's going on in the adjacent row.
1: Speaking with Zach Wichter, cruising altitude columnist at USA Today, in his column, What Travel Experts Love Most About Flying and What Airlines Get Wrong. So why don't we segue to that portion? What are some of the things that airlines can improve upon?
0: Yeah, I mean, it really, a lot of it comes down to customer service kind of stuff. So two of the people I spoke to said that the thing that they hate most about flying is the boarding process. And I think that we all sort of agree with that. Boarding is stressful. There's almost always a scrum at the gate. There's a lot of fighting for limited overhead bin space. And I think that it's something that, it's hard to fix because everyone wants to get on the plane seemingly as quickly as possible.
1: All right, thanks, Zach. That's Zach Wichter of USA Today. Just about 30 minutes after the hour now, you're listening to This Morning, America's First News.

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1: C News, I'm Sherry Preston. Two strong earthquakes hammering Venezuela within seconds of each other. That's what it sounded like when the first hit the airport. The first quake, 7.2. The second, even stronger, magnitude 7.5. Venezuela's president just announcing the death toll has leapt to at least 164 people. Nearly 1,000 are hurt, and both those numbers are expected to go up. Tensions running hot in Washington, D.C. after President Trump went into a meeting with Senate Republicans, including some who had voted in favor of a war powers resolution. One of them, Louisiana Senator Bill Cassidy. ABC's Karen Hua in Washington.
2: Cassidy, who recently lost his reelection bid, admits losing his temper.
3: I'm not going to be bullied. I'm trying to get answers for the American people.
2: The meeting was held after Trump abruptly canceled plans to sign a bipartisan affordable housing bill.
1: Europe still slammed by deadly heat. Paris saw daytime temperatures over 100. This is ABC News.
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1: 34 minutes after the hour, Mike Gavin in for Gordon Deal along with Nicole Murray on this Thursday. Here's some of the stories we're following for you this morning. The Senate reverses course on curbing President Trump's war powers as the administration asks Congress for $88 billion for the Iran conflict. A pair of deadly earthquakes rocked Venezuela as Northern California is hit by a 5.6 magnitude quake. All branches of the U.S. military are once again requiring their recruits to get flu vaccines. A massive fire in Allentown, Pennsylvania forced nearby residents to evacuate their homes. Get your coffee ready, East Coasters. The U.S. World Cup team is back in action tonight at 10 p.m. Eastern. And the woman who just wanted to shop but wound up accidentally shoplifting instead. That story in about 20 minutes. American consumers are falling behind on their credit cards at levels not seen since the Great Recession era. That figure hasn't ranged so high since 2011, when the nation was still recovering from the 2008 financial crisis. What does that mean and what can we do about it? To discuss, let's bring in Dan Divise, personal finance writer at USA Today. So Dan, talk about what we've been seeing lately with credit cards.
2: Yeah, the measurement here is that 13% of all of the credit card debt in the country is at least 90 days delinquent as of the first quarter of the year, according to the Federal Reserve. What that means is more than 1/10 of all the money that everyone owes on credit cards is way late. And that's one of these sort of canary in the coal mine figures that kind of bespeaks a possible crisis coming. Basically, that measurement hasn't been so high since 2011. And in 2011, we were pulling out of a very, very ugly financial crisis.
1: Now, one economist you talked to said that it's not necessarily more people are falling behind, but the people who are already behind are falling more behind. Does that make sense?
2: Yeah, because about half of us nationwide, pay off our cards every month. I say our. I used to be one of those who didn't pay it off every month. Now I am. I've kind of learned. But half of us out there don't pay our cards out every month. Those are the ones who are in a little more risk. And then specifically, there's a much smaller subgroup of people. Maybe it's a tenth of all the cardholders, maybe fewer than that, who have a big balance that they just are falling behind on. And that's a bigger problem right now. And it's for two reasons. One is that prices are rising, which we always talk about, inflation. But the other thing is credit card rates are crazy high. If you go back several years, I think that the average credit card interest rate, it was in the teens. It was maybe 10, 12, 14%. Here, yeah, in February 2022, the average card rate was under 15%. Now, the average card rate is over 20%. And so that means if you're in that small group that has maybe a $10,000 credit card balance, it's getting harder and harder to pay it off. And so this small group of people are just in real serious duress.
1: Speaking with Dan Divise, personal finance writer at USA Today, his story, America has a credit card problem. Is it 2008 all over again? So kind of jumping off your point there, one thing that makes this time in our history unique is the combination of high inflation and high interest rates. I mean, that's not normally the case, right?
2: Yeah, that's right. We have inflation running at, 3 to 4% a year, which is quite high. And it's been that way for 5 consecutive years now. The new Fed chair made that point, and that's crazy. Because we have enjoyed very low inflation for most of the last 20, 25 years until fairly recently. And yes, it's also the case that interest rates generally are elevated. And we've had that sort of 1-2 punch going on for also 3-4 years now. So for anybody who has a lot of debt, that's a toxic, toxic combination, and it just makes it that much harder to dig out.
1: Now, you give some tips on how to deal with credit card debt. Why don't you go through some of those?
2: There are two that are really good. If you have good to great credit, and not everyone does, then you get yourself a zero APR credit card. And yes, you heard me right, another credit card, but it's a credit card that has an APR that is a promotional rate that is zero.
1: Right.
2: And so for like the next 18 months, you have this huge window where you can pay down as much debt as you possibly can without paying a single dollar of interest. And I can't tell you how powerful a tool that is, but there's a caveat. There's a couple caveats. You mustn't charge new expenses on that card if you want to pay it down. And the other thing is you might have a kind of low cap on how much you're allowed to put on that promotional card. So it's only useful if you maybe have a lower balance, like maybe your total card debt is $5,000 or $6,000. Ted Rossman from Bankrate mentioned that. Now, if you have more card debt or if you have weaker credit, you might consider turning to one of these nonprofit credit counseling services. There's loved ones in my own family who have used those. I have a link in my story, but basically if it's a .org, it's probably safe.
1: Right.
2: And they work with you. They'll negotiate your rate down to maybe 3%, 5%, 6%. And then you can see a window to getting out of credit card debt.
1: Thanks for the tips, Dan. Dan Divise from USA Today. 20 minutes in front of the hour now on This Morning, America's First News. Coming up next, a foul fight in the Sunshine State.
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0: Well, when you think of Florida and you think of birds, you likely conjure up an image of the long-legged variety with pink feathers standing in some shallow water. That's not the official state bird of Florida, however, and that's set off a fight that's consumed the state's lawmakers. Wall Street Journal columnist Elizabeth Bernstein, very amused by all of this, and she wrote about it, and now she's here to talk about it. Elizabeth, give us the basics on what's been happening in Florida.
1: So Florida, with no other problems going on, of course, has decided to duke it out over the state bird. Legislators are trying to change the state bird from... legislators are trying to change the state bird. They want it to be the flamingo. Believe it or not, it's now the mockingbird.
0: So what does the pro-flamingo set have to say about this?
1: So the pro-flamingo set says, look, this bird is so iconic to Florida. It's everywhere. If not in the wild, it's certainly on every beach bag, you know, every wine glass you can buy in a gift shop. It's on the lottery ticket. There's a two-story flamingo in the Tampa International Airport. So they're saying it's iconic. It is good for business. And also in the wild, they're coming back. Hurricanes have blown this bird back into the state. And so they are, you know, saying, look, the flamingo is what anybody thinks of when they think of a bird in Florida. Sadly for them, the mockingbird has held that top perch for 99 years. And the mockingbird has some very strong supporters, including the NRA former president, Marion Hammer, who has been supporting the mockingbird for decades for reasons, you know, people don't really understand.
0: Has this become an amazingly big deal? I mean, it's something you allude to that's consuming the state in some ways. How's the state kind of wringing their hands over this?
1: I think it's the legislators, mostly my legislators, are really going crazy about this. There's some strong supporters for it, but also business owners want it. There's artists who say this is, you know, beautiful. The environmentalists want this, and they say, you know, the bird doesn't get more protections if it's made the state bird, but it does get more attention, and then that may help it. And you know, this is a bird that could use some protection. And then the Florida literati, Dave Barry, the Pulitzer Prize-winning columnist and humorist, and Carl Hiaasen, you know, the author and, you know, former columnist, these people are getting behind it, too. They say it's a no-brainer.
0: Speaking with Elizabeth Bernstein, columnist at the Wall Street Journal, and we're talking about the fight over a bird in Florida. So one person you talked to called the mockingbird Florida's oldest fake news. What's that about?
1: So it's unclear if the mockingbird, which is, you know, called the state bird, even officially has that status. So in 1927, the House and the Senate in Florida designated the mockingbird the state bird, but it doesn't look like it's been passed into law. Like, it doesn't look like a governor ever signed it or it was ever officially passed into law. They just sort of designated it. So all this, you know, all this arguing over the flamingo, all this advocating for the flamingo to be the state bird, it's unclear if it's for naught, because the mockingbird may not even have official status, but which makes it, of course, even funnier. And up in the legislature, when they voted in March, people were wearing pink, they were wearing pink suits, pink pins. They were making as many they were making as many puns about flocking to the cause and make a flamingos great as you could imagine. And, you know, they said, look, it's good fun. It seems frivolous, but underneath this is a desire to protect the environment, too, and to make sure that this bird gets some status here. The mockingbird is the state bird of several other states, too. So they say, look, what's iconic? Making it even funnier, there's advocates for other birds, pelicans, ospreys, spoonbills. There's all sorts of people who have their favorite bird that they say should be elevated above the flamingo or the mockingbird.
0: Yeah, everybody's got an opinion on their favorite bird. Thanks, Elizabeth. Elizabeth Bernstein of the Wall Street Journal. 13 minutes now in front of the hour. Coming up next, another check of today's top stories.
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1: Make sure you check out the latest episode of our video series, When the Mic is Off. Now playing, should the U.S. follow the U.K. and ban social media for kids? 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
0: And now, the three big things you need to know. Number one.
2: President Trump posted on Truth Social yesterday, announcing the cancellation of the signing of a bill aimed at lowering housing costs and increasing home supply, hours before the event. Senate Minority Leader Chuck Schumer criticizing the move.
3: Donald Trump, whenever he has an opportunity to help the American people with costs of housing and other issues, he runs away from them. He gets diverted to ridiculous issues like the SAVE Act, which Donald Trump, don't even try to substitute one for the other.
2: Trump posted that he will not sign the legislation until the SAVE America Act is passed, which would require proof of citizenship to vote in a U.S. election.
0: Number two.
2: Two powerful earthquakes have hit Venezuela, killing at least 164 people and injuring more than 970 others. Hear how it sounded when the quake hit Caracas. A 7.2 magnitude earthquake hit at 5 p.m. local time yesterday, and then was quickly followed by a 7.5 magnitude quake.
0: Number three.
2: President Trump was in celebration mode yesterday during the kickoff of the Great American State Fair that is being hosted to celebrate America's 250th birthday.
4: Hello, Washington, and a very big hello to America. Thank you.
2: Multiple musical artists booked to perform, including young MC and country singer Martina McBride, have backed out of the event. Camp Mystic, an all-girls camp in Hunt, Texas, has filed for Chapter 11 bankruptcy protection nearly a year after 28 people died there in flash flooding. The camp said in its filing that it has debts of $10 to $50 million and that its assets were under $10 million. Lawmakers have unveiled a new time capsule on Capitol Hill to commemorate America's 250th anniversary, House Speaker Mike Johnson.
5: Now, it takes a lot of work to put something like this together to coordinate a big endeavor like this, which has collected submissions from every state delegation and from both chambers of Congress.
2: The time capsule, dubbed the semi-quincentennial congressional time capsule, will preserve parts of American history for the next 250 years. There is a new warm water and unflavored gelatin concoction going viral on social media because influencers say it's similar to using a GLP-1 weight loss medication. Experts, however, are urging caution.
1: I have one word, ew.
2: Yeah, I can't imagine it tastes good.
1: Yeah, second word, gross. I mean, and this is supposed to be, instead of paying all the money for the weight loss meds, this is somehow supposed to do the same thing.
2: Right, because it like adds a lining to your stomach. So the idea is there's not as much room for food in there. But a doctor on the New York Post said it's like trying to turn a hose into a fire hydrant. They're not the same thing.
1: Yeah, and again, I have to imagine that taking the drugs is a lot more pleasant than this water and unflavored gelatin thing.
2: Yum, I'm so hungry for breakfast now.
1: Thanks, Nicole. 6 minutes now in front of the hour.
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0: Sandra Vasquez thought she was making a routine late-night stop for snacks. Minutes later, she was standing alone inside a dark Dollar General with alarms blaring around her and police on the way. In a now-popular TikTok video, she jokingly opens with, "Watch me commit my first crime." Sandra says it was around 9:45 p.m. when she arrived at the store. Assuming the location closed at 10, she walked through the doors and began shopping without realizing anything was wrong. Being in the store alone felt creepy to her, but she pressed on. After placing her items down to check out, an alarm suddenly began sounding throughout the store. Instead of leaving, Sandra said she immediately decided to report herself to police, worried about how the situation might look once employees discovered someone had been inside after hours. Thankfully, by the time police arrived, the situation was far less dramatic. She says the officer's explanation quickly realized it had been an honest mistake. That'll do it for this hour. For Nicole Murray, I'm Mike Gavin. Thanks for listening to This Morning, America's First News.
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7: From ABC News, I'm Sherry Preston. The death toll in the twin earthquakes in Venezuela has now jumped to at least 164, with nearly 1,000 people injured. But both those numbers are expected to rise. That's what it sounded like in Caracas just as the quake hit. Footage on state TV showed three children covered in dust but alive being pulled from the rubble in what's described as a disaster zone because of the large number of collapsed buildings. Here's ABC's Sophie Flay.
8: Concern about aftershocks after two powerful earthquakes rocked Venezuela, hitting less than a minute apart. The first, a 7.2 magnitude quake. Then, 39 seconds later, and just miles away, a 7.5 quake. People fleeing into the streets of Caracas, buildings swaying, smoke plumes rising from the city.
7: There have been at least four aftershocks. A powerful earthquake also struck off Japan's northern coast, but did not trigger a tsunami. And Northern California also felt a magnitude 5.6 tremor, shaking homes and businesses. No injuries, though. Seismologists say the three quakes are not related to one another. President Trump had a busy 24 hours.
8: President Trump last night kicked off the Great American State Fair, part of the America 250th birthday celebrations getting underway.
9: We are one people, one nation, marching into one magnificent future.
8: But hours earlier, a shouting match on Capitol Hill as the president met with Republicans behind closed doors. Sources say Trump lashed out at senators who had voted symbolically to limit his war powers. Trump reportedly calling Louisiana Senator Bill Cassidy a lunatic.
7: ABC's Karen Waugh says afterwards, Cassidy, who recently lost his primary, then reversed course, voting against the war powers resolution. You're listening to ABC News.
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0: National emergency. Good morning. I'm Mike Gavin in for Gordon Deal along with Nicole Murray. It's Thursday, June 25th, and here's what we have for you this hour.
24: President Trump canceled the signing of a bipartisan housing affordability bill because of what he called a national emergency over election laws.
0: After some testy exchanges, the White House manages to quell an uprising in the Senate over the president's war powers.
24: A pair of deadly earthquakes rock Venezuela, and the U.S. pledges its help in the recovery.
0: And how to get paid for your flight delay.
25: My original flight was canceled, and it was for a reason that was under the airline's control. And because of that, thanks to regulations in the UK, I was entitled to cash compensation for the delay.
0: Zach Wichter of USA Today with more on how you could get hundreds in cash back when your overseas flight gets pushed back later in the hour. President Trump canceled the planned signing ceremony for a landmark housing affordability bill that passed Congress by wide bipartisan margins, saying he will not sign the legislation into law until lawmakers pass an elections bill known as the Save America Act. The president was set to sign the bill known as the 21st Century Road to Housing Act during an event at the Capitol. The measure, the most comprehensive housing legislation in decades, aims to increase housing supply and bring down costs, including by limiting institutional investors from purchasing certain single-family homes. On social media, Trump said he considered the Save America Act a national emergency. Reaction from House Speaker Mike Johnson.
1: It is such a big priority for him and for us, and we're going to get right on that. We can do all these things, guys. You watch this every day. This is how the process plays out sometimes.
0: The president's leverage could be short-lived. Under the Constitution, a bill that has passed both chambers of Congress and has been presented to the president automatically becomes law if he doesn't sign or veto it within 10 days, excluding Sundays, as long as lawmakers are in session. Republican lawmakers have touted the housing bill as a key accomplishment heading into the midterm elections, as affordability concerns are top of mind for voters. In a quick reversal, the Senate rejected a measure aimed at restricting President Trump's power to wage war against Iran, in a victory for the president and Senate GOP leadership as they seek to tamp down congressional discontent with the Trump administration's Iran strategy. The procedural motion failed in a 50-47 vote, with two Republicans, Senators Susan Collins and Lisa Murkowski, voting in favor of advancing the resolution. Just one day earlier, four Republicans voted yes on a separate House-passed resolution to restrict the president's war powers, allowing it to narrowly pass. President Trump has publicly and privately vented about the war powers votes, arguing that the pushback from Congress has undermined his efforts to negotiate with Iran. Those frustrations reportedly boiled over early Wednesday when the president expressed his discontent during a testy lunch meeting with Senate Republicans, including a clash with Louisiana Senator Bill Cassidy, who had voted in favor of Tuesday's resolution and Wednesday had a change of heart.
2: He did not particularly care for my comments. Raised his voice. I lost my temper. That's not appropriate. It's the Irish in me. But I, again, matched his tone and his vibe, and it went back and forth.
0: Cassidy wrote on X that a meeting with Vice President J.D. Vance addressed many of his concerns. President Trump thanked his allies in the Senate for Wednesday's vote, writing on Truth Social that it puts Iran on notice. Dozens have been killed and hundreds injured as two powerful earthquakes struck northwest Venezuela. Acting President Delcy Rodriguez warned that the toll was expected to rise as rescuers search collapsed buildings and emergency crews reach devastated areas. The U.S. Geological Survey said the quakes had magnitudes of 7.2 and 7.5. The earthquakes are said to be among the strongest to strike Venezuela in more than a century, with buildings evacuated in cities and areas impacted as far as Brazil's Amazon, over 1,000 miles from Venezuela's capital of Caracas. Secretary of State Marco Rubio said on social media early Thursday that at President Trump's direction, the U.S. is deploying search teams, medical resources, and humanitarian aid to Venezuela. Earlier on Truth Social, the president wrote that the U.S. stands ready, willing, and help, adding that he'd instructed all government agencies to prepare to move quickly. It's 11 minutes after the hour now on This Morning, America's First News. Coming up next, Vance caught between a rock and a hard place.
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1: ABC News, I'm Sherry Preston. The death toll jumping to at least 164 people after twin earthquakes slammed Venezuela. Nearly 1,000 people are hurt, and those numbers could go even higher, says ABC Stephanie Ramos.
2: Travelers scrambling to escape. Parts of the terminal left looking like a war zone. The airport now closed. Emergency crews digging through the rubble, helping residents to safety.
1: The quakes hitting magnitude 7.2 and 7.5, followed by strong aftershocks. The Senate votes down another war powers resolution after a tense meeting between Senate Republicans and President Trump on Capitol Hill. A Liberian oil tanker has made it safely through the Strait of Hormuz despite threats from Iran. Scary moments in Air Canada flight out of New Jersey. A pilot suffering an apparent seizure and sending the plane jerking violently through the air. Several passengers had to help restrain him. This is ABC News.
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A 10-year-old girl is feeling the love after making a special request involving a Texas Roadhouse restaurant in Surprise, Arizona. According to People.com, Abby Miller decided to write a note to the chain restaurant after a school assignment involving writing letters. In the letter, Abby expressed her love for the steak chain's food, especially their rolls and hamburgers, and her desire to work there. Abby's message caught the attention of a Texas Roadhouse manager who, even though he can't hire a child, invited her to swing by for a meal and merchandise, including a branded t-shirt, button pens, and a travel cup. The girl's parents said the experience made her feel really special, and Abby said that it really inspired her. And that'll do it for this hour. For Nicole Murray, I'm Mike Gavin. 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
5: Good morning. It is 5 o'clock. Thank you for listening to Arizona's Morning News. I'm Jim Sharp, and now you've heard from all the candidates running in Congressional District 1.
6: I'm LaDonna Harvey. 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
6: On Tuesday, you could have heard, if you were listening, to the Democrats hoping for David Schweikert's soon-to-be open seat in Congress. Last night, it was the Republicans who'd like to keep that seat who took to the stage.
7: Former State Representative Joseph Chaplick advocating for guardrails on AI growth, alleging misuse of the technology by the campaign of his opponent, Jay Feely.
8: My opponent put a sign up through his shady PAC out of D.C. that has a picture of me from AI. People,
9: you know,
8: no, hold on. Yeah, it's true.
9: You absolutely
8: that is not
10: hang
8: my
10: on, please let him finish.
8: Jay,
10: Mr. Feely, please
8: thank
10: let him finish. Thank you.
8: That is not a photo of me. That is an AI-generated image.
7: The former Arizona Cardinal responding.
9: Joe knows that that pack has nothing to do with me, nothing to do with my campaign, in no way.
7: The third candidate, businessman John Troba, advocating for data center growth and the millions in local tax revenues that could come with them. Brandon King, KTAR News.
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11: 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I'm Heidi Hommel.
12: 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I'm Shira Tanzer.
5: 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He's in the Valley Chevy Dealers Traffic Center.
13: All right, one spot where you're having to slow your roll as we start the morning off is southbound I-17. I had an earlier crash just minutes ago right near Indian School Road, and DPS troopers clearing this crash. However, as you come southbound, just south of Glendale, that's where your slowing will start and stay with you right on through Indian School Road. Then you are clear on into the stack this morning. Other than that, eastbound I-10 looking pretty good. Only a light spot of slowing at about 75th Avenue. Then again at 51st Avenue coming into downtown about 15 minutes on your right in. John Roller, KTAR News.
14: An extreme heat warning is in effect for the Valley today yet again. Highs will hit 110 degrees or more this afternoon with an isolated shower or two possible. Then we cool down the rest of the week. I'm ABC 15 meteorologist Jorge Torres.
6: Right now, mostly clear in 86 in Scottsdale at 502.
5: If you're one of those people that likes to not procrastinate, I can't put myself in that category, you're going to like this. Arizona's primary elections, mail-in and in-person voting already underway in Maricopa County.
11: You can expect to receive your early ballot in the mail within a week. The recorder's office recommends sending it back by July 14th so it can be counted by the July 21st primary. Chief Deputy Recorder Jeff Mason says if you plan to vote early in person,
15: voters can present their ballot ID at the voting location, and that'll allow their ballot to be processed quicker and the results tabulated faster that night.
11: Head to locations.maricopa.vote to find hours and locations for in-person vote centers and drop boxes. Heidi Hommel, KTAR News.
6: Arizona Republican congressional candidate Mark Lamb is denying allegations that have been made against him from several women. Our own Anna Ulp is live in the news center with that story.
16: Yeah, Republican Mark Lamb, the former sheriff running for Congress in Arizona CD5, called out recent allegations made against him as lies. That included in those allegations, rather, is an investigation by the Arizona Republic, which found that multiple women have alleged Lamb sent explicit photos and sexually charged messages from his personal phone and campaign social media accounts.
17: In the last 2 weeks, the Arizona Republic has written probably 10 articles on me. I've been called a racist. I've been called a misogynist. I've been called... There's kids here. I won't even go into a lot of the stuff. I'm going to tell you, folks, these are lies.
16: That comment was made in an event held by the Encore Conservative Club in Mesa on June 17th. However, Pinal County Attorney's Office investigation into the claims against Lamb was concluded this week, finding no evidence that he acted in a criminal manner. The investigation also found no evidence of Lamb asking prosecutors to explore criminal harassment charges against two women who posted about his conduct on social media, a claim made by former Pinal County Attorney Kent Volkmer. Anna Ulp, KTAR News.
5: Thank you, Anna. We've recently had several large wildfires across the state, and now Arizona's getting some new technology to help predict and prepare for fires in the future. KTAR's Colton Krolak is live in the news center with that story.
18: Yeah, guys, SRP and Northern Arizona University have partnered with the company Grovera on a one-year pilot program to install moisture sensors across the Tonto National Forest. The sensors placed on live trees, dead vegetation, and in the ground. SRP wildfire mitigation specialist Barry Johnson.
19: We care about this because we want indices, right? Our indices that equates to basically how bad fire can spread and how bad is the current fire situation. We know that like the Smokey the Bear rating signs, you know, they say very high, extreme, or low. Well, that's how you get that intel.
18: The sensors are able to provide updated data every hour, much more frequently than what's currently available. Live in the news center, Colton Krolak, KTAR News.
6: Speaking of fires, the Round Hill fire sparked yesterday outside Fountain Hills after a vehicle started the fire. Audrey Hunt witnessed it while traveling home and said it was pretty scary.
20: We saw some new smoke up ahead on the road, and as we got closer, we saw a vehicle fully engulfed in flames. There was probably 5 or 6 cars ahead of us. Thankfully, one of them was some kind of fire service truck, and one of them was a Forest Service truck.
6: She says firefighting officials took command and instructed everyone to stay in their cars. The Tonto National Forest says in its latest update, forward progress of the fire has been halted. Go to Arizona's Morning News X or Facebook pages and you can watch the video of the vehicle fire the Hunt family provided to KTAR.
5: It is crazy, by the way. You actually see this vehicle explode. In this video, it really is insane. Advanced Water Purification, or AWP, dubbed Toilet to Tap by former State Senator Miguel Ugenti Rita at Scottsdale, looks to process to stabilize its water levels. Stephen Richer, the former Maricopa County recorder, joined the face-off on Outspoken with Bruce and Gatos after penning an op-ed in the Arizona Republic on the process.
21: The city is looking at this as are other water-stretched innovative cities because that process is time-consuming and expensive. Okay. So when looking at the portfolio of options available when it comes to water consumption, this is something that Scottsdale has been experimenting with.
5: Richer maintains the process is safe for the city.
6: Coming up on Arizona's Morning News, and we're glad to have you with us, by the way, hearing the term mutant mice make you shudder? Well, you don't want to stick around because that's what we're actually talking about next.
5: Yeah. We're supposed to tell people to stick around, though, right? But you've been warned, though.
6: Yeah, but maybe go away for a few minutes.
5: Here's John Roller right now in the Valley Chevy Dealers Traffic Center.
13: All right, if you're coming in from the North Valley and southbound I-17 is your route of travel into downtown, you've got a spot of slowing starting right at Camelback. Started the morning off with a crash there. You're having to slow your roll as you approach Camelback. It gets a little heavy there right at the underpass. Once you're to Indian School Road, however, you break free and you are good to go. Maybe an extra 2 to 3 minutes on your commute right now. That is it. Southbound 51 looking very good coming in from the North Valley. About 8 minutes from Shea Boulevard down to the stack. And the East Valley looking very good. The 24 out of Queen Creek and the 347 right through Riggs Road over to the 10 flowing smoothly. John Roller, KTAR News.
6: All right. We do have that extreme heat warning in effect until 8 o'clock tonight. We're looking at a high right around 112, but we also still have about a 10% chance of rain. We'll see about 110 tomorrow, 107 Saturday, and 103 by Sunday. 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
5: It is 5:11 on Arizona's Morning News with Jim Sharp and LaDonna Harvey. And from the KTAR Business Center, the Partnership of Economic Innovation has received $1.2 million in medical technology funding to support 6 new health projects. 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
6: Well, if you are heavily invested in the NASDAQ, the futures are going to be good news for you. 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
5: At 5:12, this is what you need to know right now. Three Republicans hoping to be David Schweikert's successor in Congress took to the debate stage last night. You can watch the full CD1 debate as well as the Democrats' debate from Tuesday night on KTAR's YouTube channel.
6: Some oil tankers have navigated the Strait of Hormuz using a new route close to Oman's shores. This development amid threats from Iran's Revolutionary Guard against vessels traversing the strait. Tensions are rising over disagreements regarding the interim accord aimed at ending the Iran war.
5: At least 164 people have died and close to 1,000 injured after a pair of powerful quakes rocked Venezuela last night. It was 7.2 and 7.5 quakes. Among the strongest to strike Venezuela in more than a century. All of our top stories are just 15 minutes away. For more news, go to KTAR.com or the KTAR News app.
6: Right now, let's go live to the Valley Chevy Dealers Traffic Center with John Roller.
13: All right, southbound I-17 looking a whole lot better. That earlier crash just before we came on the air this morning was balling things up right around Camelback Road. That is cleared away, so you will have light slowing as you approach Camelback, the underpass there, but it's freeing up for you. You are good to go into downtown Phoenix. Eastbound I-10 looking a little bit better for the time being. Right now, about 12 minutes from the 101 into downtown Phoenix. And East Valley, the westbound 60 in through the Broadway curve into the downtown area, looking good. Same thing with both the 202s, the Red Mountain, and the Santan Freeway. John Roller, KTAR News.
5: I was just taking a look at the radar here, and there is some showers over parts of Arizona, but nowhere near the valley, really, unless you're looking like at Wickenburg Way. We do, however, have a 10% chance of rain today with a mostly sunny sky and a high of 112, an extreme heat warning in effect, and that lasts until 8 tonight. Tomorrow's high, 110, then will be a little bit more moderate, like 107 over the weekend, 103 possible on Sunday, triple-digit heat, zero stress. 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
6: All right, researchers at Rutgers University have examined some rodent samples collected from East Coast cities, and the results might not make you too happy. Mutant mice, and even worse, their larger cousins, rats, yeah, they're mutating too.
5: When you're talking about samples from the rodents, we're talking about rodent body samples, not like samples of
6: little rodent corpses.
5: What they excrete. Yeah. This is kind of a scary idea. And we're hoping to talk with ABC News national correspondent Jim Ryan about this story because they didn't find that these tiny mutant mice now have superpowers and they're running around in tiny little X-Men suits. It's not those kind of mutants.
6: No, but it is a mutant. It's a mutation that if they had access to those suits, they might want to wear them because it turns out that they are becoming resistant to poisons.
5: Yeah. Rodenticides.
6: Rodenticides.
5: Yeah. And here is Jim Ryan to join us to explain about these mutant mice. Jim, go ahead and scare us.
1: Well, yeah, it's not that bad, really. Two things, survival of the fittest and natural selection, Jim. So if one or two mice get out there and they eat some poison, a little bit of poison, they find that they survive it, okay, then they give birth to little children mice that are also resistant, maybe more resistant, the next generation more resistant, and so on and so on. It's natural selection because those that manage to survive are the ones that are going to give birth to the ones in the future that can survive. So, yeah, that was the finding of Rutgers University researchers. About 70% of the mice they tested in New York, Philadelphia, New Jersey, New York City, and Washington, they found that these mice, 70% had this mutation, this genetic mutation that might make them more resistant to, as Jim said, rodenticide.
6: So, I mean, generally, doesn't natural selection work over decades and hundreds of years? This seems rapid-ish.
1: Well, it works over generations, right? So if a mice lives for 3 or 4 years, if a mouse lives for 3 or 4 years, and they give birth within the first few months of life, and they give birth, I mean, it over with human beings, that kind of thing takes, yeah, centuries potentially. But with mice, they multiply really fast. And so it can happen quite quickly over the last 40 years or so. And pest control specialist LaDonna say that they've seen it anecdotally. They say, man, these mice just aren't dying with this poison that we used to give them.
5: Well, and not only are they seeing it anecdotally, you said Rutgers has seen this in 70% of the rodents that they've studied?
1: Yes, 70%. Now, there wasn't a huge number. Something like 160 mice that they tested and a similar number of rats. And so why aren't the rats, you know, the mice are showing this resistance? Only about half that many, around 35% of rats show the same thing. Maybe because rats are probably smarter. They're also a little more curious. So they walk up to a piece of food, that piece of cheese on the mousetrap, and they're going to sniff it and think about it a while, and then maybe come back later, sniff it again before they actually eat it. So rats are managing to avoid the same kinds of things that mice get into. Mm.
5: Well, you mentioned something, by the way, that that is something that works. You mentioned the trap, and not a lot of people realize this. I informed somebody who moved here not too long ago of this wonderful feature of Arizona. We have rats. We have what are called roof rats, and they like to eat the fruit on the trees, the citrus trees that ends up staying. That's why everybody's encouraged to pick your fruit, you know, not let it rot on the tree. And that our former traffic reporter, Detour Dan, his son-in-law is our pest guy, and he sets traps for these rats, and that works because, you know, not all of them are smart, and that
1: researchers say that's one way to get around it. You know, try different poisons, maybe if your current one doesn't work, or set out traps and certainly keep them away from, keep the food out of the alley and off the table.
5: Yeah, for sure.
6: Wow.
5: You know, here's the thing, though, is I don't like using poison anyway. Because
6: I don't either.
5: Well, the thing is, it's probably more humane for the rats or the mice, I suppose, in some ways. But that then a dog might eat that rat or that mouse. And then you've got a poison dog.
6: It's much more humane to die fast than it is to die slowly with your innards turning to liquid.
5: Yeah.
6: I'm not a fan. I don't like rats, but.
5: Of course, you also haven't discovered one that was not fully dead in the trap that I did also. And I had to take.
6: Actually, I did once.
5: Oh, did you? Yeah. I had to take care of that without the kids looking. And it was, we were actually getting ready to go on a trip.
6: Oh no!
5: And so they're all in the garage in the in the car getting ready to go, and I'm in the backyard using I'll just put it this way, I was using a shovel to try and make sure that this rat would be out of its misery.
6: Oh my!
5: Right? And I'm thinking I'm being a good dad because none of them are seeing it, and then I realize we've got kind of a glass door from the backyard into the garage, and they can see Dad just completely destroying this.
6: Oh my!
5: Poor little helpless rat. But
6: I'm sorry for your traumatized children.
5: But I think that they kind of lean more towards mom, and that is like she doesn't see anything cute in them at all.
6: Oh,
5: yeah. She's just horrified by them.
6: No, you know what? I'm more scared of roaches than I am rats or mice.
5: Yeah.
6: Roaches just flip me out.
5: Yeah.
6: All right. Coming up in just a few minutes, we'll tell you which Valley City is looking for a few good interns.
5: Right now, let's see what's happening on the roads with John Roller, who's in the Valley Chevy Dealers Traffic Center.
13: All right. Things actually leveling out. We had that first rollout at 5 o'clock this morning and the minor crash on the southbound I-17 at Camelback, but that's all but vanished. Pretty clear sailing right now. If you are coming in on the North Valley, about 12 minutes from Cactus down to the stack. Eastbound I-10 looking really good coming off the 101 Agua Fria transitioning to the eastbound I-10. Right now about 14 minutes on your right in. And the East Valley is quiet, so are the surface streets. John Roller, KTAR News.
6: All right, we are under an extreme heat warning until 8 o'clock tonight. We also have a 10% chance of rain with a high of 112. Triple digit heat, zero stress. 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
6: It's Gatos. Nancy Guthrie. Are investigators closing in on the porch guy? You know, the guy that stood in front of her camera. Is there an arrest coming? We're going to talk about it. Outspoken with Bruce and Gatos. We started too, and you can watch us on the KTAR YouTube channel.
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7: The city of Phoenix is looking for some new social work interns from two local universities.
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11: All right, at 5:25, let's go to those roads live in the Valley Chevy Dealers Traffic Center with John Roller.
12: All right, thank you very much, LaDonna. Right now, Valley main lines are flowing smoothly. You're right on time, whether you're coming in on the eastbound I-10 or the westbound 60 through the East Valley, westbound 202 Red Mountain Freeway. Just took a look right there at the 143 as you make your way to the mini stack. Nothing to slow you down. And the southbound 51 coming in from the North Valley, also looking good as well. And the surface streets still quiet. John Roller, KTAR News.
7: Extreme heat warning in effect until 8 p.m. today. Looking at a 10% chance of rain with a high of 112. And after a low tonight of 89, we're going to cool off a bit. Tomorrow's high 110, 107 on Saturday. And I'll take 103 on Sunday. Yes,
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13: That's back-to-back wins for the Diamondbacks now after last night. They slugged their way past the Cardinals in St. Louis with a 9-4 win. Lou James Groover hit his first Major League home run, while Ketel Marte clubbed his 13th on the year. The Snakes will look to win the four-game series this evening. 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Mitch Vareldis, KTAR News.
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0: 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It's ridiculous. 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
9: Good morning. It is 5:30, and it was the Republicans' turn to debate last night in CD1. I'm LaDonna Harvey.
10: And I'm Jim Sharp. That's our top story. With only weeks to go until the Arizona primary, former state representative Joseph Chaplick weighed in last night on mail-in voting, which polls show is widely supported by Arizonans.
11: I think we're abusing the mail-in vote system. We have an early vote month, essentially. And then again, the mail-in ballots could be utilized properly, and I think we're abusing it with this permanent early voting list.
10: Chaplick, one of three Republicans on the debate stage last night, hoping to persuade voters that he should succeed CD1 rep David Schweikert, who's running for governor. Former Arizona Cardinal Jay Feely and businessman John Trobaugh were also part of that debate. You can watch the entire debate as well as Tuesday's Democratic candidate debate on KTAR's YouTube channel.
9: Meanwhile, if you vote by mail, watch your mailbox. That's coming up on Arizona's Morning News. 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
12: as Iran war negotiations continue and war powers resolutions move through Congress, some, like former Maricopa County recorder Stephen Richer, hoping for a better deal than the current one. I'm Brandon King.
9: Right now, let's check in with John Roller in the Valley Chevy Dealers Traffic Center.
13: All right, things bouncing back. Had one crash to start the morning off on the southbound I-17 right near Camelback. That is completely cleared away, and right now, all green conditions. You picked up a couple of minutes if you're coming in from the North Valley. And eastbound I-10 looking very good as well. About 14 minutes on your ride into the downtown area. East Valley, you are quiet. We have added one surface street crash, this involving a pedestrian at 27th Avenue, just south of Glendale. If you need to get over to the I-17, Glendale Avenue is open. John Roller, KTAR News.
14: The extreme heat warning continues across the valley today. Afternoon highs will reach 110 degrees or higher, with a stray shower or two possible this morning, and temperatures drop throughout the week and weekend. I'm ABC 15 meteorologist Jorge Torres.
10: At 5:32, it's 89 degrees in Old Town Scottsdale.
9: Arizona's primary election is right around the corner, as you know, and early voting is underway. Chief Deputy Recorder Jeff Mason says what you should do if your early ballot doesn't arrive in the mail pretty much within the week.
15: If you did not receive your ballot by the mail, you need to contact voter info, and that number is 602-506 1511.
9: You can also head to locations.maricopa.vote and find the hours and locations for in-person voting centers and drop boxes.
10: Former Pinal County Sheriff Mark Lamb, who's running to fill the seat in Arizona Congressional District 5, left open by Andy Biggs, called recent allegations, calling him a racist and a misogynist, lies.
16: And it's sad to see when Republicans fall and are beguiled by the same leftist fake media that we know to be fake, while they launch one attack after another on me and my family.
10: Those comments were made at an event held by the Encore Conservative Club in Mesa last week, where Lamb also called out his Republican primary opponent, Daniel Keenan, as being responsible for the accusations being made against him. Included in those allegations is an investigation by the Arizona Republic, which found that multiple women have alleged Lamb sent explicit photos and sexually charged messages from his personal phone and campaign social media accounts. But a Pinal County Attorney's Office investigation into claims against Lamb were concluded this week, and they found no evidence that he acted in a criminal manner.
9: We are no strangers to wildfires here in Arizona, and now we could have a better way to predict and prevent them. Our own Colton Krolak is live in the news center with more.
17: New moisture sensors will help give researchers valuable data showing what places are most at risk of wildfires. It's part of a one-year pilot program in Arizona's Tonto National Forest by SRP, Northern Arizona University, and the company GrowVera. SRP wildfire mitigation specialist Barry Johnson breaks down how it works.
18: We dig these pits right here. We have to go to 60 centimeters. They get three different soil moisture probes at different levels of this pit. And then we do the live fuel moisture sensors on living vegetation and then the dead vegetation. And so there's three different components.
17: The sensors read the moisture from the soil and the surrounding vegetation, and it uploads data every hour to a dashboard for researchers to use. Live in the news center, Colton Krolak, KTAR News.
10: As war powers measures move through Congress and negotiations to end the Iran war continue, many Americans are wondering what the president got out of this.
12: Former Maricopa County recorder Stephen Richer joined the face-off on Outspoken with Bruce and Gatos. Richer says the damage to the American economy post-war is worse off, but as for now,
19: I'm still of a mind of Vice President Pence in saying that I hope this isn't the final deal.
12: Former State Senator Michelle Ujjainti-Rita, also in that conversation, maintaining support for President Trump's necessity in the war.
20: You can't negotiate with these terrorists.
21: Right.
20: How many hundreds of thousands of American troops are you willing to sacrifice? He is trying to be diplomatic, and I'm leaning into that, which is what
21: you think this is diplomacy.
20: I do.
12: Brandon King, KTAR News.
9: It's 5:35 and KTAR eyes on the economy. Canada is celebrating a new consulate in Phoenix after the old one closed 12 years ago.
22: The office aims to strengthen the relationship between Canada and Arizona as bilateral trade exceeds $5 billion annually. Canada's ambassador to the United States, Mark Wiseman, said at the opening, Canada's investment into Arizona helps drive the state's economy.
23: Canada and Arizona have cultivated a deep and enduring relationship grounded in trade, investment, innovation, and above all, friendship in people-to-people ties.
22: The office will support the more than 500 Canadian companies that do business in Arizona, like Circle K, Epcor, and BMO, supporting tens of thousands of jobs across the valley. Heidi Hommel, KTAR News.
8: Eyes on Education.
10: ASU and GCU social work students can get field experience with the city of Phoenix. Aubrey Gonzalez, the city housing department assistant director, says the intern program allows students to work in departments like housing, library, and fire.
24: The social work internship program strengthens services for residents, supports city staff, and develops the future workforce.
10: According to the housing department, interns have helped with 592 household cases in the past 2 years. If you'd like to sign up for KTAR's education newsletter, all you have to do is text the word education to 620-620.
9: Coming up, we're not sure if the World Cup being here is turning Americans into soccer fans. but it sure does seem to be turning the world into America fans.
10: Oh, boy.
9: We'll take it.
10: Yes, we will. Here now is John Roller in the Valley Chevy Dealers Traffic Center.
13: All right. Thanks very much, guys. Heads up, if you're coming in on the eastbound I-10 right near Jackrabbit Road, we've got a crash right at the off-ramp there. An extra medical unit's being called out. This just now coming in and already starting to see a backup on the eastbound I-10 prior to the outer loop, the loop 303. We'll take a closer look at that. Once you're past the 303, pretty clear sailing into downtown Phoenix on the eastbound I-10. And as far as the southbound I-17, we've cleared up that earlier slowing. All green conditions from Cactus down to the stack for you. East Valley, you are looking good. We do have one crash involving a bicycle, 27th Avenue, just south of Glendale. John Roller, KTAR News.
9: Extreme heat warning until 8 o'clock tonight. Today's high is going to be 112. By Sunday, we're going to slowly sort of roll it back down to 103, which seems quite tolerable. 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
10: It is 5:42 now on Arizona's Morning News. I'm Jim Sharp. She's LaDonna Harvey from the KTAR Business Center. This just in, unemployment benefit filings fell to 215,000 last week for the country. That's a decrease of 12,000 from the previous week's revised level. This all according to the Department of Labor this morning, saying layoffs remain low despite current economic headwinds.
9: All right, taking a look at the futures in pre-market trading, the NASDAQ is just surging up 703 overnight. That's about 2.3%. We're up 60 on the S&P, 123 on the Dow. 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
10: At 5:42, this is what you need to know right now. On Tuesday, you heard from Democrats hoping for David Schweikert's soon-to-be-open seat in Congress. Last night on the debate stage were the Republicans. You can watch Jay Feely, John Trobaugh, and Joseph Chaplick take on the issues on the KTAR YouTube channel.
9: Senate Republicans berated by the president over opposition to the war in Iran have reversed course. They held a late-night vote to try to appease him. They rejected a war powers resolution Wednesday night, a day after they passed it.
10: Arizona Attorney General Chris Mays says our state is leading the nation in charging those responsible for health care fraud. She announced 42 indictments throughout Arizona for a variety of cases, ranging from lip filler to midwifery services. Mays says former Governor Doug Ducey failed to root out fraud while he was in office, and she inherited a nightmare, her words. All of our top stories are just 15 minutes away. For more news, go to KTAR.com or the KTAR News app.
9: Now let's go live to the Valley Chevy Dealers Traffic Center.
13: Yes, last report we talked about a rollover crash coming in from the West Valley on the eastbound I-10. Able to get a little better look at this. This is right at the off-ramp on the eastbound side of the 10, right at Jackrabbit Trail. And this is not blocking anything, just a curiosity factor. Looks like a trailer might have rolled over there. Extra medical units in route there, so you may see some flashing lights. And your slowing starts back at Verado Way. That's it for the eastbound I-10. Once you're past that, if you're coming into downtown from the 101 into 7th Street, about 14 minutes on your ride in. North Valley, seeing a little more volume coming in on the eastbound 101 Awafrio Freeway through the construction zone over to 35th Avenue. Once you are to the north stack, clear sailing into Scottsdale this morning. John Roller, KTAR News.
10: Why can I not get my microphone on? High of 112 today with a slight chance of rain, about 10%. We do have an extreme heat warning, though, in effect until 8 tonight. Triple-digit heat, zero stress. 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
9: Will hosting the World Cup finally make the U.S. a soccer-loving country? Will football ever replace football as America's favorite sport? Well, we're not sure. But one thing is for sure, the love for all things America seems to be growing among those who have come to our shores to watch their teams compete.
10: So, how much will soccer's popularity grow? I think it has a lot to do with how well the U.S. men's team does during this World Cup. And they're scheduled to play again tonight at 7. In what's a relatively meaningless game since they've already qualified for the next round, but since the number of goals scored could affect scheduling, the American men will still take on Turkey tonight.
9: And isn't the Turkish team in Mesa? Isn't that where they practice?
10: That's where they've been practicing.
9: That's what I thought.
10: Yeah.
9: See, I can keep sports
10: so
9: straight.
10: So, who's the home team for us then? You know?
9: Turkey practicing in Mesa?
10: It's
9: still America.
10: Yeah, no, it's America. Yeah.
9: Let's be honest. That game is being played because it means money. Money for FIFA and money for the surrounding LA area where the game is going to be played. And it gives Ferners another chance to embrace something that we have dubbed the World Cup wonder, the feelings of awe that people are sharing about America and its offerings. And a lot of this revolves around food, which, you know what? We take a lot of heat for that around the world, and this negates it.
10: Yeah, no, because you've got, I don't know if you've seen any of these social media videos, but people are going nuts over it. Like this Italian guy who's amazed at the concept of free refills.
5: I can refill this 1,000 times.
6: Yeah, but you won't drink 1,000 cups of Coca-Cola.
5: You don't know me. And it's free.
6: You paid for it. You paid it.
5: Once.
6: Bro, slow down.
10: Once. I can fill this 1,000 times. That's awesome.
9: All right, we have these two Aussie girls on social media enjoying a little Chipotle in the back of an Uber.
7: We had Chipotle in Australia. I swear to God, I would be there every single day.
11: Mm-hmm. It is so good.
12: Guys, Guzman needs to take notes.
14: Madmex needs to take notes.
11: Like, what is in this?
10: What is in this?
9: Meat loves meat.
10: It's more than just the food. There are America's natural wonders for foreigners to take in, like our, you know, national parks.
15: It's just incredible. Absolutely incredible. Unless you live in America, or unless you visit here, you can't really comprehend how nice these areas are.
9: and our beautiful beaches, which apparently smell quite good.
0: Everybody's so friendly, Southern hospitality. The air smells nice.
1: When you're in the UK, okay, if you're next to the beach, it smells. The beach doesn't smell here, right?
0: No, everything's beautiful.
9: Now, I've been to a few smelly beaches.
10: In the UK?
9: Well, no, not in the UK. Actually, it's here.
10: Yeah, no, I agree. I find our beaches to be a bit smelly. So
9: apparently, they're smelly less.
10: They're really bad, apparently, in the UK.
9: Yeah.
10: And man-made wonders, too, which are big, even when you're talking about secondary education sports facilities.
2: This is a high school stadium. What? Look at the amount of seats in this place. Do they actually fill these stadiums? Like, do people actually come for the games and actually fill these out? Because that's honestly mental. Like, that is crazy.
10: Well, if it's in Texas, yeah, it's not that amazing.
9: But no kidding. Yeah. Let's be honest. When you talk about the phenomenon of World Cup wonder, people from other countries are blown away by the size and quality, even of our fast food.
3: It's the best burger. Honestly, it's so good. And then I also got the animal style fries. And a diet lemonade for balance. But yeah, look at that burger. It's so good. And then we've got the sunset. I love America. I can never leave. I cannot live without this.
9: And she was at In-N-Out.
10: Right. Well,
9: which is a darn good burger.
10: Animal style fries. Kind of gave that away. And of course, also our chain restaurants. They have been amazing foreigners with World Cup wonder.
16: About to have my Alfredo fettuccine. Holy that's the best pasta I've ever had. I love it here. That was the best day of my life. Best restaurant ever. 10 out of 10. Wish I could go back every single day of my life.
10: That's
9: Olive Garden.
10: Olive Garden.
9: Which isn't terrible, in the pantheon of Italian food that we have here.
10: I got to be honest, we're probably at Olive Garden at least every other month, you know, with the family. So
9: one of the things that you cannot get, for instance, across the pond, I have never been able to find ranch dressing anywhere.
10: Oh, this is funny.
9: And the losing of the minds, the collective rending of garments and gnashing of teeth over the glories of ranch is delightful.
10: Yes, Europeans are trying to figure out how they can get it back. I actually saw on television a ranch dressing fountain, you know, like a chocolate fountain,
9: except
10: this one said ranch dressing because people love it so much. And they're apparently trying to take it home in those, you know, those little 3-ounce bottles that you take through TSA.
9: See, now I send my boyfriend ranch dressing packets.
10: Oh, you do?
9: Yeah.
10: Oh, you actually send it to him.
9: I make him go get me buttermilk and I just mix it up right over there at his house.
10: Interesting.
9: It's perfect.
10: All right, let's see if you have any love for our roads this morning. Here's John Roller in the Valley Chevy Dealers Traffic Center.
13: We do have one spot of slowing, and it's in the far west valley. We've got a ramp closure. We had a rollover crash on the eastbound side of the 10 right at the Jack Rabbit Trail off-ramp. Looks like a trailer rolled over, and medical units did show up on the scene, and they have shut down that off-ramp. So if you are coming in, your slowing starts at Verado Way. Once you're through Jack Rabbit Trail, it levels out for you a little bit. And then once you're to the 101, pretty clear sailing into downtown Phoenix. We are seeing some slowing on the eastbound 101 Awafria Freeway in the North Valley, right through the construction zone there from 43rd Avenue over to 35th Avenue. East Valley, you are quiet. We do have one crash in the clearing stages, 27th Avenue just south of Glendale. John Roller, KTAR News.
9: We have a 10% chance of rain, but we still have an extreme heat warning in effect until 8 o'clock tonight. It's going to be about 112 today. 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
10: 5:55 on Arizona's Morning News, and President Trump says the U.S. stands ready, willing, and able to help Venezuela after two devastating earthquakes there led to dozens of deaths and hundreds of injured.
26: Concern about aftershocks after two powerful earthquakes rocked Venezuela, hitting less than a minute apart. The first, a 7.2 magnitude quake. Then, 39 seconds later, and just miles away, a 7.5 quake. People fleeing into the streets of Caracas, buildings swaying, smoke plumes rising from the city.
10: That is ABC's Sophie Flay.
9: Now, there was also a powerful earthquake off Japan's northern coast and another one in Northern California on Wednesday morning. So people definitely in the ring of fire feeling it.
10: Oh boy. All right, let's get you over to the Valley Chevy Dealers Traffic Center right now and see what John Roller's got for you.
13: Yeah, Jim. Right now, we've got a rollover crash coming in from the West Valley eastbound side of the 10, right at the Jackrabbit Trail off-ramp. A number of medical units on the scene. Same thing with DPS troopers, and they have shut down that off-ramp there. It's not blocking any of the main line, just a curiosity factor as drivers come up on this and see all the flashing lights. So heads up, we'll keep an eye on that. That's adding about an extra 3 to 5 minutes if you are coming in near Verano. In the far West Valley. Once you're past the 303, pretty clear sailing for you into downtown Phoenix. Southbound I-17 looking very good all the way from the North Stack into the Stack this morning from Cactus down to the Stack, about 11 minutes on your ride in. That earlier crash involving a bicycle, 27th Avenue south of Glendale, that is cleared away. 27th Avenue back open both directions. John Roller, KTAR News.
9: 10% chance of rain today. Otherwise, sunny skies and a high of 112. An extreme heat warning in effect until 8 o'clock tonight. We'll start cooling down as we head into and through the weekend. 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
10: Coming up on Arizona's Morning News at 6, your primary ballot's about to hit your mailbox. And now you've heard from all the candidates trying to go to Congress in CD1.
9: Now it's Mitch Fereldis from the Parker & Sons Heating, Cooling, Plumbing, and Electrical Sports Desk.
4: The NBA draft has concluded. Braden Burries and Koa Peets weren't the only Wildcats to find an NBA home. Jaden Bradley was selected 50th overall by the Toronto Raptors last night. The senior guard averaged 13 points a game in all 39 games played last season. And in the WNBA, the Phoenix Mercury bounced back from a Monday loss to the Fever. They beat that same Indiana team 111-109 last night. That's sports. Mitch Fereldis, KTAR News.
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9: Good morning. It is 6 o'clock and the debates in CD1 wrap up as you get set to vote. I'm LaDonna Harvey.
10: And I'm Jim Sharp. That's our top story.
6: Arizona votes 2026.
10: Three Republicans hoping to be David Schweikert's successor in Congress took to the debate stage last night.
12: With weeks until the state primaries, mail-in ballots and state elections were brought up in the Wednesday debate, including from former state representative Joseph Chaplick.
14: We have all mail-in ballots, and mail-in ballots I don't believe in. If you can't make it on election day, then we should be able to have absentee ballots and you can get in the mail and you can vote. That's exactly what we did. We used to know the elections every evening.
12: Former Arizona Cardinal Jay Feely also weighing in.
27: We can't have a system where Americans look at an election like what happened in California and in L.A. at the mayor's race and say, I don't trust it. I don't believe it happened. I think that's what's so important.
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26: Don't wait to the last minute. Vote early in the primary election. I'm Heidi Hommel.
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13: All right, thank you very much. Heads up, if you're coming in from the far West Valley, we've got a rollover and a ramp closure. Eastbound I-10 right at Jackrabbit. The off-ramp there is shut down due to a rolled over Looks like a commercial vehicle of some sort. Medical units are on the scene, and that is causing a backup as you come to Verado Way. Just stay to the left to get around this. Again, that off-ramp is closed, but the main lines are open. And again, that's the eastbound 10 right at Jackrabbit there. The off-ramp is closed. 27th Avenue, just south of Glendale, had a car bicycle crash. That is under investigation. Police opening up 27th Avenue as we speak. John Roller, KTAR News.
0: The Valley remains under an extreme heat warning this afternoon. Expect highs at 110 degrees or more with a spotty shower possible this morning. Then cooler air moves in for the rest of the week. I'm ABC 15 meteorologist Jorge Torres.
10: It is 6:03 and 87 degrees in Surprise.
9: Don't procrastinate if you plan to vote in Arizona's primary elections, underway now. Mail-in and in-person voting is underway in Maricopa County.
1: You can expect to receive your early ballot in the mail within a week. The recorder's office recommends sending it back by July 14th so it can be counted by the July 21st primary. Chief Deputy Recorder Jeff Mason says if you plan to vote early in person,
2: voters can present their ballot ID at the voting locations, and that'll allow their ballot to be processed quicker and the results tabulated faster that night.
1: Head to locations.maricopa.vote to find hours and locations for in-person vote centers and drop boxes. Heidi Hommel, KTAR News.
10: Former Pinal County Sheriff and Arizona Republican congressional candidate Mark Lamb is continuing to deny allegations made against him from multiple women. Anna Ulp is live in the news center with more.
3: Mark Lamb, who's running for Congress in Arizona Congressional District 5, called out recent allegations made against him as lies. Included in those allegations is an investigation by the Arizona Republic, which found that multiple women have alleged Lamb sent explicit photos and sexually charged messages from his personal phone and campaign social media accounts.
11: In the last 2 weeks, the Arizona Republic has written probably 10 articles on me. I've been called a racist. I've been called a misogynist. I've been called, there's kids here. I won't even go into a lot of the stuff. I'm going to tell you, folks, these are lies.
3: The comments were made at an event held by the Encore Conservative Club in Mesa on June 17th. A Pinal County Attorney's Office investigation into the claims against Lamb was concluded this week, finding no evidence that he acted in a criminal manner. The investigation also found no evidence of Lamb asking prosecutors to explore criminal harassment charges against two women who posted about his conduct on social media, a claim made by former Pinal County Attorney Kent Volkmer. Anna Ulp, KTAR News.
9: We've recently had several large wildfires across the state, and now Arizona is getting some new tech to help predict and prepare for fires in the future. Colton Krolak is live with that story.
15: SRP and Northern Arizona University have partnered with the company Grovera on a one-year pilot program to install moisture sensors across the Tonto National Forest. The sensors placed on live trees, dead vegetation, and in the ground. SRP Wildfire Mitigation Specialist Barry Johnson.
16: We care about this because we want indices, right? Our indices that equates to basically how bad fire can spread and how bad is the current fire situation. We know that like the Smokey the Bear rating signs, you know, they say very high, extreme, or low. Well, that's how you get that intel.
15: The sensors are able to provide updated data every hour, much more frequently than what's currently available. Live in the news center, Colton Krolak, KTAR News.
10: State Route 87, known as the Beeline Highway, was closed in both directions yesterday due to the Round Hill Fire, which was sparked when a vehicle fire grew into a brush fire and burned 30 acres. Connor Hunt witnessed the blaze on his way home to the valley with his wife and describes the scene.
17: When we got there, it was like fully in flames, but it was a two-lane highway and it was blocking pretty much both the lanes.
10: The latest update from the Tonto National Forest says crews have stopped that fire's forward progress. You really need to go to Arizona's Morning News X or Facebook page to watch the video of that vehicle fire that the Hunt family provided to KTAR, including an amazing explosion that happens in this fire.
9: Oh, it's nasty.
6: Eyes on Education.
9: ASU and GCU social work students can get hands-on experience without even leaving the valley.
28: The city of Phoenix is looking for new social work interns to help with the local human services department. Zona Pacheco, the housing department's deputy director, says interns will help with safety planning for specific cases and trafficking prevention education.
19: Between 2024 and 2026, housing supportive service interns have assisted 592 households completing intakes and assisting residents to navigate housing programs and connecting them to essential services.
28: The intern program's goal is to boost Phoenix's workforce, with some interns hired by the city after completing the program. Shira Tanser, KTAR News.
10: Coming up, with 13 new laws passed this year, will much change at DCS or for the kids in the state's child welfare system? ABC 15 senior investigative reporter Melissa Blasius will join us next.
9: First, though, we go to the roads in the Valley Chevy Dealers Traffic Center.
13: All right, we've got one rollover crash that has shut down the Jackrabbit Trail off-ramp. This is on the eastbound side of the I-10. There are multiple medical units on the scene there, and they have shut down that off-ramp there. And that is causing some curiosity factor on the main line all the way back to Verado. As you approach Verado, you will have slow and go, more volume. Just lean to the left to get around that. Once you're past the outer loop, the loop 303, you are good to go into downtown Phoenix from the 101 right now into downtown Phoenix. Not bad at all. About 13 minutes on your ride in. That is it for the Valley Main Lines. 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
10: An extreme heat warning in effect until 8 tonight with a 10% chance of rain and a high of 112. 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
9: And good morning to you. It is 6:12. Good to have you here with us on this Thursday on Arizona's Morning News. The Gilbert Town Council is moving forward with a commercial portion of a 311-acre master plan development. There was an appeal by residents, but our partners at the Phoenix Business Journal say they formed a group called Stop Harvest Grove. They were concerned about traffic, environment, neighborhood comparability. The Gilbert Town Council unanimously voted to deny the appeal based on its lack of standing.
10: On Wall Street right now, Dow futures up 131, the S&P's up 57, the NASDAQ's up a very healthy 677 points. That's about a 2.3% gain if it holds through to the opening bell. For more money news, visit the Business Center at KTAR.com.
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9: At 6:13, this is what you need to know right now. Three Republicans hoping to be David Schweikert's successor in Congress took to the debate stage last night. You can hear the full CD1 debate as well as the Democrats' debate from Tuesday night on KTAR's YouTube channel.
10: Some oil tankers have navigated the Strait of Hormuz using a new route close to Oman's shores. This development amid threats from Iran's Revolutionary Guard against vessels traversing the strait. Tensions between Iran and the U.S. are rising over disagreements regarding their interim accord aimed at ending the Iran war.
9: Canada has a new consulate in Phoenix following a 12-year hiatus. Trade with the Great White North exceeds $5 billion a year, just if you wanted to know. All of our top stories are 15 minutes away. For more news, go to KTAR.com or the KTAR News app.
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13: All right, the heaviest slowing coming in from the West Valley, eastbound I-10, right at Jackrabbit Trail. This is a rolled-over commercial vehicle right at the off-ramp, and I'm starting to see some crime scene tape go up there. We'll reach out to DPS. This ramp is shut down. Lean to the left to get around that. As you approach Verado Way, you've got slowing, extra few minutes. Once you're past the 303, the outer loop, you are good to go. And from the 101 into downtown Phoenix, not bad at all on the eastbound I-10. Southbound I-17 looking good at the north stack if you're headed to the west on the Agua Fria, or if you're headed to the east on the Pima Freeway into Scottsdale. 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
10: Will the 13 new child welfare laws passed this year by the legislature signed by Governor Katie Hobbs change much for Arizona kids? Will the Department of Child Safety see real reform? And will Arizona's foster care system end up being a safer place for children?
9: Melissa Blasius is a senior investigator with our TV partners at ABC 15 and has been looking into a string of tragic deaths of at-risk kids here in the state and attempts to reform the child welfare system that was supposed to protect them. Melissa joining us now after having a sit down with the governor talking about DCS reforms. Was she feeling hopeful that this will move the needle?
7: Well, she did say that, you know, a lot of times when you do legislation, you kind of tweak around the edges. And she thought that some of this was substantial reform change.
10: Do each of these laws address in one form or another the issues that led to the 2025 murders of we had Emily Pike and Zariah Dodd and Rebecca Baptiste? Did these laws address those cases specifically?
7: Sure. Well, a lot of the impetus for making these bills in the first place came out of the public outcry and a series of stakeholder meetings after those three murders. So there are some bills that directly kind of address the underlying issues. Kind of tied to Emily Pike, involves better intergovernmental, intertribal agreements with the Native American communities across Arizona, improving sharing training and information. Emily Pike obviously was a member of the San Carlos Apache tribe, and she was actually in a DCS-licensed group home, but she was actually in the custody of tribal social services.
9: Now, we know that you've been... Oh, I'm sorry. Go ahead.
7: Oh, there's others. There has some to do with the hotline reports and knowing the history of a case for the hotline workers and being able to make decisions based on that. That was comes off of the whole Rebecca Baptiste case, because there were many calls to the DCS hotline involving her and her family prior to her murder. And then with Zariah Dodd, one of the issues was that she was pregnant and supposed to get a forensic interview about the sex assault case that led to her pregnancy, and she didn't. But now there's a law that says that once that's been reported or those kinds of crimes, that the forensic interview should happen within 72 hours.
9: Mm-hmm. Now, we know that, you know, we've been watching you talk about this for a very long time. You've been immersed in it. How are you feeling as you look at this, about this new set of laws, and which do you think is going to be the most impactful in possibly saving lives?
7: I think the hotline changes are really important. It allows the hotline workers to have a better idea of what's happened in the last months before a call comes into the hotline, and to take more of a comprehensive look. Maybe one report in and of itself is not does not necessarily trigger a worker to be like, oh, we have to get somebody out there right away. But if you see that there's been 3, 4, 5, 6 in the last 90 days, suddenly you're like, oh, well, let's get somebody out there right away just to see if there's something bigger that one call could miss. There's also some requirements for mandatory reporters to directly report what they see instead of like getting somebody else on their team or a manager or a social worker who works at their agency to make the call so that they can provide more direct information.
10: And this primarily comes from Rebecca Baptiste's case, which was so sad. She was going to a school where many people there had reported her abuse, and then they moved up north, and that's where she was murdered. And a lot of people said at the time, you know, they didn't seem to take our concerns seriously.
7: Absolutely. And so, you know, this has been a effort through many people, families, and people who knew the girls who died. It's been through legislative meetings. It's been through foster children actually talking directly to legislators and lobbying for changes. So this is really pretty comprehensive. Often, if there's an issue that comes to the forefront that you might see one bill or two bills, this is 13 bills signed into law this year.
9: Well, and this is sort of the reimagining of the Department of Child. It's now the Department of Child Safety. Yeah. It used to be.
10: Well, it's going back a number of years. It was the CPS, Child Protective Services, but that changed a number of years ago. And there was hopes that that change would lead to change. But
9: some of the problems seem to have persisted no matter what the agency is called.
7: And that's true. And really the issue here is that we have these laws that will take effect in the weeks and months to come. And then the issue is how closely do we follow what the law says? How often is this implemented? Where's the accountability?
10: Right.
7: And that's really when I was talking to advocates earlier this week. They said there has to be the accountability and the adherence to what the law says in order for it to work. And that's what they really are watching for DCS Director Patak and the governor to ensure happens.
9: All right. Melissa Blasius from ABC 15 joining Arizona's Morning News, who had a chance to talk to the governor about some much needed changes that are coming to DCS. And hopefully they'll make a difference.
10: Yeah, with 13 new laws, that's a lot of change, right?
9: It is.
10: Yeah. All right. Coming up here on Arizona's Morning News, why a Knicks fan got fired from their job that had really nothing to do with the Knicks, the job anyway, but stealing a garbage can?
9: I mean, really lady? Come on, man. Let's go live to the Valley Chevy Dealers Traffic Center and see if there's any trash on the road.
13: All right. Yeah, well, we've got one spot where really the slowing is starting to build, and that's on the eastbound 10. This is not on the main line, but it's right at the Jackrabbit Trail off-ramp. And what you have, it looks like it might be a dump truck that rolled over right at the off-ramp there. And DPS and medical units still on the scene. They have it coned off and taped off, and that rampway is closed. So lean to the left to get around that. And, of course, this time of morning, we always have more volume coming in from the West Valley. So your slowing starts as you approach Verano Way, and it gets rather heavy there. A few extra minutes on your ride in. Once you're to the 101, however, you are good to go. And the only other slowing I'm seeing is at the eastbound 101 Awafria Freeway, right through the construction zone in the North Valley, now from 59th Avenue over to 35th Avenue. John Roller, KTAR News.
10: 10% chance of rain today. It should be mostly sunny and a high of 112. 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
5: Good morning. It is 6:25 here on Arizona's Morning News. No more trash talk in the trash can stealing Knicks fans. ABC says the blue and orange receptacle has been returned, and the woman who took it lost her job.
6: On the day of the Knicks parade, the woman unceremoniously dumped an overflowing public waste basket onto the sidewalk, grabbed both ends, and walked off. Her employer, JP Morgan Chase, says she's no longer with the company. The bank did not say what her job was, but added she was not attending the parade in an official capacity. The sanitation department issued her two summonses, $75 for littering and $100 for impeding operations. The woman returned the trash can, and city sanitation posted a photo of it with the caption, "Home sweet home."
5: That's ABC's Aaron Katursky. I don't want to be known as a trash panda online.
7: No, you don't. Here's John Roller with a quick update from the Valley Chevy Dealers Traffic Center.
8: All right. If you are coming in from the far West Valley, we do have one spot of rather heavy slowing, and it's all due to a rollover at the Jackrabbit Trail off-ramp. This is a commercial vehicle. That ramp is closed, and this rollover crash is under investigation. So you've got heavy slowing as you come through Verado Way. Once you're to the 303, you are good to go. Southbound I-17, not too bad this morning. Maybe an extra minute or two, about 12 minutes from Cactus down to the stack. 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John Roller, KTAR News.
5: Extreme heat warning until 8 o'clock tonight with a high of 112, but also a 10% chance of rain. 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
7: Coming up on Arizona's Morning News at 6:30. The Democrats had their chance earlier in the week. Last night, it was the Republicans.
5: First, though, sports with Mitch Fereldis from the Parker & Sons Heating, Cooling, Plumbing, and Electrical Sports Desk.
9: That's back-to-back wins for the Diamondbacks now after last night. They slugged their way past the Cardinals in St. Louis with a 9-4 win. Lou James Groover hit his first Major League home run, while Ketel Marte clubbed his 13th on the year. The Snakes will look to win the four-game series this evening. First pitch is at 4:45, and you can hear all the action on Arizona Sports 98.7 FM. That's sports. Mitch Fereldis, KTAR News.
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5: 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It's 6:30. I'm Jim Sharp. As primary ballots hit your mailbox, you've now heard from both slates of congressional candidates.
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6: AI and data centers in Arizona among the topics discussed during the debate among the GOP hopefuls for Congressional District 1. That's Republican David Schweikert's seat, but he's running for governor. John Trobaugh says Arizona can be at the forefront of new jobs, and misinformation funded by Russia, he says, is responsible for the skepticism in Arizona communities.
7: I'm the one candidate on this stage who has the experience in the global economy, understanding artificial intelligence and the growth that it means to our nation and the growth and opportunity it means to Arizona.
6: You can watch that full debate on the KTAR YouTube channel. Same for the Democrats, and theirs was Tuesday night.
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8: As Iran war negotiations continue and war powers resolutions move through Congress, some, like former Maricopa County recorder Stephen Richer, hoping for a better deal than the current one. I'm Brandon King.
5: Right now, here's John Roller in the Valley Chevy Dealers Traffic Center.
9: All right, if this is your magic hour to roll down the highway to get your day underway, Valley Main Lines here in town not looking too bad at all. I'm taking a look at the southbound 17 right at Glendale Avenue, and you are flowing smoothly into downtown Phoenix, about 13 minutes on your ride in. It's the far west valley where we have the heaviest slowing, all due to a rolled over commercial vehicle right at the Jackrabbit Trail off ramp. Now, this is closed, the ramp, but all lanes are open on the eastbound I-10, just a curiosity factor. So lean to the left to get around this. Once again, this is eastbound I-10 right near Jackrabbit Trail. That's your heaviest slowing in the valley. And surface streets are looking good. 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John Roller, KTAR. Our news.
10: An extreme heat warning is in effect for the valley today yet again. Highs will hit 110 degrees or more this afternoon with an isolated shower or two possible. Then we cool down the rest of the week. I'm ABC 15 meteorologist Jorge Torres.
6: Right now in Gilbert, it's already sunny and 90 degrees at 6:33.
5: Arizona's primary election is right around the corner, and early voting is already underway. Chief Deputy Recorder Jeff Mason says what to do if your early ballot doesn't arrive in the mail within this week.
11: If you did not receive your ballot by the mail, you need to contact voter info, and that number is 602-506-4000. 1511.
5: Once again, 602-506-1511. You can also head to locations.maricopa.vote to find hours and locations for in-person vote setters and drop boxes.
6: Congressional candidate Mark Lamb is pushing back on some recent sexual misconduct allegations made against him. Our own Anna Olp is live in the news center with details.
12: Former Pinal County Sheriff Mark Lamb, who's running to fill the seat in Arizona Congressional District 5, left open by Andy Biggs, said recent allegations calling him a racist and misogynist are lies.
13: And it's sad to see when Republicans fall and are beguiled by the same leftist fake media that we know to be fake, while they launch one attack after another on me and my family.
12: Those comments made in an event held by the Encore Conservative Club in Mesa last week, where Lamb also called out his Republican primary opponent, Daniel Keenan, as being responsible for the accusations being made against him. Included in those allegations is an investigation by the Arizona Republic, which found that multiple women have alleged Lamb sent sexually explicit photos and sexually charged messages from his personal phone and campaign social media accounts. But a Pinal County attorney's investigation into the claim against Lamb was concluded this week, finding no evidence that he acted in a criminal manner. Anna Olp, KTAR News.
5: We are no strangers to wildfires here in Arizona, but now we could have a better way to predict and prevent them. Colton Krolak is live in the news center with that story.
14: New moisture sensors will help give researchers valuable data showing what places are most at risk of wildfires. It's part of a one-year pilot program in Arizona's Tonto National Forest by SRP, Northern Arizona University, and the company Grovera. SRP wildfire mitigation specialist Barry Johnson breaks down how it works.
15: We dig these pits right here. We have to go to 60 centimeters. They get three different soil moisture probes at different levels of this pit. And then we do the live fuel moisture sensors on living vegetation and then the dead vegetation. And so there's three different components.
14: The sensors read the moisture from the soil and the surrounding vegetation and upload the data every hour to a dashboard for researchers. Live in the news center, Colton Krolak, KTAR News.
6: The Round Hill fire, speaking of fires, started yesterday outside Fountain Hills after a vehicle started the fire.
16: Audrey Hunt witnessed it while traveling home and says it was a scary sight.
17: We saw some new smoke up ahead on the road, and as we got closer, we saw a vehicle fully engulfed in flames. There was probably five or six cars ahead of us. Thankfully, one of them was some kind of fire service truck, and one of them was a Forest Service truck.
16: She says that firefighting officials took command of the scene, instructing everyone to stay in their cars. The Tonto National Forest says in their latest update, forward progress of the Round Hill fire has been halted. Kellen Shover, KTAR News.
5: KTAR News time is 6:36, and as war powers measures move through Congress and negotiations to end the war continue, many Americans are wondering what the president got out of that war with Iran.
8: Former Maricopa County recorder Stephen Richard joined the face-off on Outspoken with Bruce and Gatos. Richard says the damage to the American economy post-war is worse off, but as for now...
18: I'm still of a mind of Vice President Pence in saying that I hope this isn't the final deal.
8: Former State Senator Michelle Ujenti-Rita, also in that conversation, maintaining support for President Trump's necessity in the war.
19: You can't negotiate with these terrorists.
20: Right.
19: How many hundreds of thousands of American troops are you willing to sacrifice? He is trying to be diplomatic, and I'm leaning into that, which is what...
20: You think this is diplomacy?
19: I do.
8: Brandon King, KTAR News.
6: Coming up, and... let's be honest, against our better judgment, we're letting Gatos join Arizona's morning news. So, you know, it has to be something important, right? And it is. It is about feeding people.
5: Yeah, well, I'll tell you what the new goal is. This is pretty cool in just a moment. But right now, here's John Roller in the Valley Chevy Dealers Traffic Center.
9: Yeah, just to follow up on that report of that big car fire yesterday, which had shut down the V-line right near Sunflower. I just wanted to double check with ADOT this morning. And yeah, if you are headed up to Payson this morning, the 87 is open. You may see some fire units on the scene there, but you are able to get to Payson if you're headed out of Mesa this morning. On the west side, still have that rollover, and that is causing the heaviest slowing. This is on the eastbound 10, right at the Jackrabbit Trail off-ramp. This commercial vehicle is rolled over, and that rampway is closed and will be for some time, and just more volume coming in, and as you approach Verado Way, it gets rather heavy there. Once you're to the 303, you are good to go. And now seeing a little bit of stop and go right at the 101 Awafria transition ramp to the eastbound I-10. Right now, about 18 minutes on your ride into town. John Roller, KTAR News.
6: 10% chance of rain today. Otherwise, mostly sunny and a high of 112 with that extreme heat warning in effect until 8 o'clock. Triple-digit heat, zero stress. 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
28: It's Gatos. Nancy Guthrie. Are investigators closing in on the porch guy? You know, the guy that stood in front of her camera. Is there an arrest coming? We're going to talk about it. Outspoken with Bruce and Gatos. We started too, and you can watch us on the KTAR YouTube channel.
5: It is 6:42 now on Arizona's Morning News. I'm Jim Sharp. She's LaDonna Harvey. And from the KTAR Business Center, a new survey from companies GoTo and Workplace Intelligence show that 39% of employees say their reliance on artificial intelligence is making them less intelligent. Of the Gen Z respondents, 46% agreed. Meanwhile, half of employees said they rely too much on AI at work.
6: All right, checking the latest numbers on Wall Street. The NASDAQ, boy, it was soaring in pre-market trading. Now we're up 9 points. 25 on the S&P 500 and 331 on the Dow. For more money news, visit the Business Center at KTAR.com.
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5: At 6:42, this is what you need to know right now. On Tuesday night, you heard from the Democrats hoping for David Schweikert's soon-to-be open seat in Congress. Last night on the debate stage, it was the Republicans. And you can watch Jay Feely, John Trobaugh, and Joseph Chaplick take on the issues on KTAR's YouTube channel.
6: Senate Republicans, berated by the president over opposition to his war in Iran, have reversed course. They held a late-night vote to try to appease him, rejecting a war powers resolution that they had passed a day earlier.
5: A new poll shows that most Americans are inundated with scam attempts on a daily basis, and about 3 in 10 have personally lost money or personal info to scams. A separate Gallup survey found that last year alone, about 1 in 10 adults said that they or someone else from their household was deceived by a scammer into losing money or providing access to a financial account. All of our top stories are just 15 minutes away. 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
9: All right, westbound 60 coming in from Mesa. Looks like we've got some slowing starting back at Gilbert Road. We may have a hang up right at Mesa Drive. We'll take a closer look at that. But that's the first slowing in the East Valley this morning as you make your way into downtown Phoenix. Other than that, the northbound 101 Price Freeway coming off the 60 looking very good. And the westbound 202 Red Mountain Freeway from the 101 into the mini stack also flowing smoothly. And once again, we do have that rollover that has shut down the off-ramp Jackrabbit Trail on the eastbound side of the 10. You're back up about 4 miles of slowing. Just lean to the left to get around that. 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
5: Slight chance of rain today, but it's going to be mostly sunny and a high of 112. 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
6: You know, we've been telling you for quite a few weeks now how you can be outspoken against hunger with Bruce and Gatos, and how donating just $1 can buy 5 meals for people who are accessing St. Mary's Food Bank.
5: And we've been telling you how Bruce and Gatos were trying to hit 500,000 meals, something you can help them do by donating, by texting the word food to 620-620 to donate. But now Gatos joins us with a new goal.
6: Yeah, we're moving the goalposts, and generally that's a bad thing, but in this case, maybe good. Gatos, in your typical flashy fashion, you are upping the goal for Outspoken Against Hunger by how much and why?
0: Yeah, guys, you're awesome. Thanks for having me on. Here's the deal. We tried to get 500,000 meals. It was the march to 500,000 meals. Well, yesterday we blew right past it. Mm. Great news. Our listeners are amazing. There is a chance now that we could deliver to St. Mary's Food Bank 1 million meals, not 500,000, but 1 million meals. So we are going to fundraise for St. Mary's Food Bank today, which is Thursday? Because it's early for me.
5: It is Thursday,
0: right?
5: Yeah.
0: Okay. It's Thursday. So we got Thursday, we got Friday, we have Monday, and we have Tuesday, and then June ends. So we are Outspoken Against Hunger in June. So we have 4 shows that if we do very well throughout those days, we can deliver 1 million meals to St. Mary's Food Bank. And so when you listen to the stories, guys, and, you know, they're your listeners out there. It's a massive audience of people. And, you know, maybe they hear a little bit of our show. Maybe they do. Maybe they don't. You hear the stories of people who are hungry. You hear the stories of one family who survived for a bit on cat food. They actually were eating cat food.
5: It's
0: just
5: horrible.
0: Horrifying.
5: Yeah.
0: There are people that are in line at St. Mary's Food Bank at 110 degrees, and they are military. They are wearing the military hat. People are thanking them for their service, and they are waiting for a box of food. And I'm just like, we got to do better. We've got to, you know, we've got to make sure that these veterans who, for one reason or another, have fallen on hard times, they get a box of food and that there's great stuff in it, like chicken and other proteins and other vegetables and other fruits. And so your donation is going to go to families like that. And it's a, you know, for every dollar, St. Mary's turns it into 5 meals. And this hour and during your show, I'm asking your audience, can we get $1,000? Are there 10 people out there that could throw $100 each? Maybe there's somebody out there that can put a $100 bill or a $1,000 bill and say, hey, listen, we just had breakfast with the family and we're going out to dinner tonight. We're blessed. Text food to 620-620. I need your audience, guys. I need them to come through. We're going to do 1 million.
5: Okay. I'll throw out the first 100. You got a hundy for me.
0: There you go.
5: Yep. So
0: there you go.
5: We only got
6: I'll do you one better. I'll give you 200.
5: What? Now that means I've got to give 200 also. Come on.
1: All right, I'll give 200 also.
6: So I've been known for coercion.
0: What about another zero behind it? Think about that.
5: You don't make as much in the morning show as you make in the afternoon. I'll just tell you that right now. Yeah.
0: But I love it. And I think your audience kind of feeds off that. Like, you know, you're going to give somebody a meal. There's not many things more powerful than that. You know, we talked to a mom who came in with three kids, and I was talking to her, and she goes, "These boys haven't eaten in a day. They didn't have anything to eat the day before. Nothing. And they're there for a box of food. Text food to 620, 620. We're feeding our neighbors. We're feeding people who desperately need food for their family. So we're going to try and get a million meals, but we got to do well this morning. And my challenge is out to your audience to text food to 620, 620. Give generously.
5: Yeah. And if you can't do 100, that's okay. You know, do 10, do 50, whatever, do whatever you can.
6: Anything helps.
5: Yeah. And don't let LaDonna make you feel bad about however much you are giving.
6: Listen, I was just trying to shame him.
5: Yeah. She shamed me into giving 200 now. Yeah. So, all right. You're going to have to take it up with my wife, by the way.
6: You know what? I will talk to your wife on the phone. She will be fine.
5: I know she will.
0: Just take 200 bucks is 1,000 meals.
5: Yeah. That's awesome. That's really great.
0: You're going to feed 1,000 people with 200 bucks.
6: Nice.
0: It's that easy. It's that easy. One meal equals five. $1 equals 5 meals. And if I did the math right, then that's 1,000.
5: Yeah, you did. You did do the math right.
6: Yeah. So the cool thing is, I mean, I texted food to 620, 620, and I've got a little, it gave me a link and I hit it and boom, I can donate.
5: Yeah.
6: Look at that. Perfect. Fabulously easy.
0: You said it perfectly. It literally takes 90 seconds to complete the whole process. It's 90 seconds. I tied it. And you could put food on the table tonight for a family in need. If you take 90 seconds out of your day, whatever you're doing right now, you stop and you do 90 seconds and you're going to provide meals for Arizonans right here in the valley by texting food to 620, 620. No more cat food. No more of that. We're doing better. We're going to put real food in front of real people who need real help.
5: All right. Gatos there announcing they blew past 500,000 meals, which was their goal in Outspoken Against Hunger for St. Mary's Food Bank. Now shooting for 1,000,000 meals. And we're helping out
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5: Text the word food to 620, 620 again right now.
6: Coming up in just a few minutes, you could be the happy ending for some abused dogs.
5: Here now is John Roller in the Valley Chevy Dealers Traffic Center.
9: Right. Thank you very much, guys. We do have a crash in the East Valley, westbound US 60, right at the Mesa Drive underpass. Looks to be kind of minor, and it has moved off to the right. Just more volume coming in from the East Valley. And Val Vista is your point A of slowing. And once you're through the Mesa underpass there, you are good to go right through Country Club. 101 not looking bad at all. Still holding steady from the 60 up to the 202. And the westbound 202 not looking bad at all. We still have that rollover crash in the far West Valley. Shut down Jackrabbit Trail. You've got about 4.5 miles of heavy slowing to get through there. And a new crash in Goodyear just now coming in at Cotton Lane and Lower Buckeye Road. 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
5: 6:56 on Arizona's Morning News, and 5 of 19 recovered dogs in the West Valley needed emergency care after they were found with little water and outdoors.
18: Maricopa County Sheriff's Office served a search warrant in Tonopah. Deputies found one dog lying in an empty water trough. The owners claimed they used that single trough for nearly 20 dogs. Investigators previously warned the owners to provide more water. Investigators say this is a critical warning with our summer heat underway. Property owner was cited for the lack of water. The dogs could eventually be put up for adoption after court proceedings.
5: That's Faye Fredericks with our TV partners at ABC 15.
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9: All right, watch for a crash. Westbound US 60 right at the Mesa Drive underpass. We also have a rollover crash in the West Valley. Shut down the off-ramp off the eastbound I-10. Right at Jackrabbit Trail, that ramp is closed and will be for some time. And a new crash in Goodyear this morning. Cotton Lane, Lower Buckeye. Also look for a crash at 91st Avenue in Thomas. John Roller, KTAR News.
5: I'm spotting a couple of showers east of Black Canyon City, but we do have a 10% chance of rain today in the valley with a high of 112, triple-digit heat, zero stress. 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
22: The NBA draft has concluded. 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
2: Jaden Bradley was selected 50th overall by the Toronto Raptors last night. The senior guard averaged 13 points a game in all 39 games played last season. And in the WNBA, the Phoenix Mercury bounced back from a Monday loss to the Fever. They beat that same Indiana team 111-109 last night. That's sports. Mitch Vareldis, KTAR News.
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5: 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It is 7 o'clock. 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I'm Jim Sharp.
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6: And that's our top story on Tuesday. You heard live on 92.3 FM from the Democrats who are hoping to win David Schweikert's soon-to-be open seat in Congress. Mr. Schweikert, of course, running for governor. And last night, it was the Republican hopefuls who took to the debate stage.
26: Former State Representative Joseph Chaplick advocating for guardrails on AI growth, alleging misuse of the technology by the campaign of his opponent, Jay Feely.
29: My opponent put a sign up through his shady PAC out of D.C. that has a picture of me from AI. People, hold on. Yeah, it is true.
30: You absolutely that is know not
31: my phone. Please let him finish. Mr. Feely, please let him finish. Thank you.
29: That is not a photo of me. That is an AI-generated image.
26: The former Arizona Cardinal responding.
30: Joe knows that that PAC has nothing to do with me, nothing to do with my campaign, in no way.
26: The third candidate, businessman John Troba, advocating for data center growth and the millions in local tax revenues that could come with them. Brandon King, KTER News.
6: You can watch a replay of the full debate, actually both the Democrats and the Republicans, on KTAR's YouTube channel.
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32: 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Your early ballot is on the way. I'm Heidi Hommel.
33: The city of Phoenix is looking for interns to get social work experience with the city's homeless support team. I'm Shira Tanzer.
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9: All right, the one crash in the East Valley has moved completely off to the right. This is on the westbound 60 right at the Mesa Drive underpass. Taking a live look, and you will see some flashing lights as you come into the shade of the overpass there. But just lean to the left. You are good to go. Then lights slowing all the way through Country Club once you're to the 101. looks pretty good all the way up to the 202, the Red Mountain transition. Once again, we still have that rollover crash in the far west valley, and it is causing a heavy backup. This is on the eastbound 10. The Jackrabbit Trail off-ramp is closed, rolled over commercial vehicle, and it's always busy as you come around the bend there. A little extra busy this morning. Give yourself a few extra minutes. Surface streets, we've got a crash this morning at 91st Avenue and Thomas. That now being called out as a pedestrian-involved crash, and a crash in Goodyear at Cotton Lane and Lower Buckeye. John Roller, KTAR News.
0: The extreme heat warning continues across the valley today. Afternoon highs will reach 110 degrees or higher, with a stray shower or two possible this morning, and temperatures drop throughout the week and weekend. I'm ABC 15 meteorologist Jorge Torres.
6: If you're starting your day in carefree, it is mostly sunny and 88 degrees at 7:03.
5: If you don't like procrastinating, now's your chance to already vote, because mail-in and in-person voting is already underway in Maricopa County.
1: You can expect to receive your early ballot in the mail within a week. The recorder's office recommends sending it back by July 14th so it can be counted by the July 21st primary. Chief Deputy Recorder Jeff Mason says if you plan to vote early in person,
3: voters can present their ballot ID at the voting locations, and that'll allow their ballot to be processed quicker and the results tabulated faster that night.
1: Head to locations.maricopa.vote to find hours and locations for in-person vote centers and drop boxes. Heidi Hommel, KTAR News.
6: Arizona Republican congressional candidate Mark Lamb is denying allegations made against him from several women. Anna Olp is live in the news center with that story.
4: Lamb, who is running for a seat in Congressional District 5, called out recent allegations made against him as lies. Included in those allegations is an investigation by the Arizona Republic, which found that multiple women have alleged Lamb sent sexually explicit photos and messages from his personal phone and campaign social media accounts.
7: In the last 2 weeks, the Arizona Republic has written probably 10 articles on me. I've been called a racist. I've been called a misogynist. I've been called, there's kids here. I won't even go into a lot of the stuff. I'm going to tell you, folks, these are lies.
4: The comments were made at an event held by the Encore Conservative Club in Mesa on June 17th, and a Pinal County Attorney's Office investigation into the claims against Lamb was concluded this week, finding no evidence that he acted in a criminal manner. The investigation also found no evidence of Lamb asking prosecutors to explore criminal harassment charges against two women who posted about his conduct on social media, a claim made by former Pinal attorney Kent Volkmer. Anna Olp, KTAR News.
5: Thank you, Anna. We've recently had some pretty good wildfires across the state, and now Arizona is getting some new technology to help predict and prepare for fires in the future. Colton Krolak is live in the news center with that story.
10: SRP and Northern Arizona University partnered with the company Grovera on a one-year pilot program to install moisture sensors across the Tonto National Forest. The sensors placed on live trees, dead vegetation, and in the ground. SRP wildfire mitigation specialist Barry Johnson.
11: We care about this because we want indices, right? Our indices, that equates to basically how bad fire can spread and how bad is the current fire situation. We know that, like, the Smokey the Bear rating signs, you know, they say very high, extreme, or low. Well, that's how you get that intel.
10: The sensors are able to provide updated data every hour, much more frequently than what's currently available. Live in the news center, Colton Krolak, KTAR News.
20: Eyes on Education.
6: Phoenix says it is looking for new social work interns from two local universities.
33: 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Zona Pacheco, the housing department's deputy director, says interns have helped with 592 household cases in the past 2 years.
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33: 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Shira Tanzer, KTAR News.
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5: KTAR eyes on the economy. There are hopes that the new Canadian consulate office in Phoenix will build a more dynamic economic future with Arizona. Speaking at Wednesday's ribbon-cutting ceremony, Canada's ambassador to the U.S., Mark Wiseman, said the office is, well, strengthening our integrated supply chains.
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6: Coming up, with 13 new laws passed this year and signed, will much change at DCS or for kids who are in the child welfare system? ABC 15 senior investigative reporter Melissa Blasius joins us next.
5: Right now, here's John Roller with an update from the Valley Chevy Dealers Traffic Center.
9: All right, this rollover crash in the West Valley really backing things up. This all happened at the off-ramp at Jackrabbit Trail. If you are coming into town on the eastbound 10, right now, you have about 5.5 miles of heavy slowing to get around this. It is not on the main line, just more volume and more people looking to the right there to see this rolled over. What looks to be a dump truck in the landscaping there. They'll have to bring in a heavy tow to get this uprighted and out of there. No estimated time of opening that ramp if that is your off ramp. Your heavy slowing starts as you approach Verado. Westbound 60 in the East Valley, we've got a crash off to the right at the Mesa Drive underpass. And that's it. Eastbound 101 coming off the north stack. Southbound I-17 to the eastbound 101. Not too bad at all. All the way over to the 51. And the 51 right now looks very good from Shea Boulevard down to the mini stack. John Roller, KTAR News.
6: We have a 10% chance of rain, otherwise mostly sunny and a high of 112. 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
5: 712 on Arizona's Morning News with Jim Sharp and LaDonna Harvey, and from the KTAR Business Center. Unemployment benefit filings fell to 215,000 last week. That's a decrease of 12,000 from the previous week's revised level. That's according to the Department of Labor this morning. Layoffs remain low despite current economic headwinds.
6: Checking the latest numbers from Wall Street. Boy, the futures market looked great on the NASDAQ. Now in trading, we're down 98 points on that one. Up 565 on the Dow and up 21 on the S&P. For more money news, just visit the Business Center at KTAR.com.
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5: Here's what you need to know right now. Three Republicans hoping to be David Schweikert's successor in Congress took to the debate stage last night. You can watch the full CD1 debate for the Republicans as well as the Democrats debate from Tuesday on KTAR's YouTube channel.
6: At least 164 have died, 971 injured after a pair of powerful earthquakes rocked Venezuela. They were 7.2 and 7.5. Those are big quakes, among the strongest to hit Venezuela in more than a century.
5: Some oil tankers have navigated the Strait of Hormuz using a new route that is close to Oman's shores. This development amid threats from Iran's Revolutionary Guard against vessels traversing that key strait. All of our top stories are just 15 minutes away. 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
6: Right now, we bring you a look at the roads from the Valley Chevy Dealers Traffic Center.
9: All right, let's go over to the Mini Stack, southbound State Route 51. We have a crash just south of McDowell, and that is right at the Mini Stack. Looks like folks heading to the eastbound I-10 are getting backed up as you approach McDowell Road. Looks like the off-ramp to the westbound I-10 at the Mini Stack flowing smoothly right now. We'll keep an eye on this. That's a busy spot this time of morning. Westbound 60, crash off to the right near Mesa Drive. And in the east West Valley, we still have that rolled over commercial vehicle. Now about 7 miles of heavy slowing on the eastbound I-10 right at the Jackrabbit Trail. No estimated time of opening that ramp, and there is a curiosity factor that's slowing you down in the West Valley. Cotton Lane, Lower Buckeye, look for a crash in Goodyear and a crash involving a pedestrian, 91st Avenue and Thomas. John Roller, KTAR News.
6: There is a tiny chance we could see a little bit of rain in the valley today. Mostly sunny skies otherwise and a high of 112. Yes, extreme heat warning. Triple digit heat, zero stress. 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
5: Will the 13 new child welfare laws passed this year by the legislature signed by Governor Katie Hobbs change much for Arizona kids? Will the Department of Child Safety see real reform? And will Arizona's foster care system end up being a safer place for children?
6: Melissa Blasius is a senior investigator with our TV partners at ABC 15 and has been looking into a string of tragic deaths of at-risk kids here in the state and attempts to reform the child welfare system that was supposed to protect them. Melissa joining us now after having a sit down with the governor talking about DCS reforms. Was she feeling hopeful that this will move the needle?
0: Well, she did say that, you know, a lot of times when you do legislation, you kind of tweak around the edges. And she thought that some of this was substantial reform change.
5: Do each of these laws address in one form or another the issues that led to the 2025 murders of we had Emily Pike and Zariah Dodd and Rebecca Baptiste? Did these laws address those cases specifically?
0: Sure. Well, a lot of the impetus for making these bills in the first place came out of the public outcry and a series of stakeholder meetings after those three murders. So there are some bills that directly kind of address the underlying issues. Kind of tied to Emily Pike, involves better intergovernmental, intertribal agreements with the Native American communities across Arizona, improving sharing training and information. Emily Pike obviously was a member of the San Carlos Apache tribe, and she was actually in a DCS licensed group home, but she was actually in the custody of tribal social services. There's others. There has some to do with the hotline reports and knowing the history of a case for the hotline workers and being able to make decisions based on that. That was that kind of comes off of the whole Rebecca Baptiste case, because there were many calls to the DCS hotline involving her and her family prior to her murder. And then with Zariah Dodd, one of the issues was that she was pregnant and supposed to get a forensic interview about the sex assault case that led to her pregnancy, and she didn't. But now there's a law that says that once that's been reported or those kinds of crimes, that the forensic interview should happen within 72 hours.
6: Mm-hmm. Now, we know that, you know, we've been watching you talk about this for a very long time. You've been immersed in it. How are you feeling as you look at this, about this new set of laws? And which do you think is going to be the most impactful in possibly saving lives?
0: I think the hotline changes are really important. It allows the hotline workers to have a better idea of what's happened in the last months before a call comes into the hotline, and to take more of a comprehensive look. Maybe one report in and of itself does not necessarily trigger a worker to be like, oh, we have to get somebody out there right away. But if you see that there's been 3, 4, 5, 6 in the last 90 days, suddenly you're like, oh, well, let's get somebody out there right away just to see if there's something bigger that one call could miss. There's also some requirements for mandatory reporters to directly report what they see, instead of like getting somebody else on their team or a manager or a social worker who works at their agency to make the call, so that they can provide more direct information.
5: And this primarily comes from Rebecca Baptiste's case, which was so sad. She was going to a school where many people there had reported her abuse, and then they moved up north, and that's where she was murdered. And a lot of people said at the time, you know, they didn't seem to take our concerns seriously.
0: Absolutely. And so, you know, this has been a effort through many people, families, and people who knew the girls who died. It's been through legislative meetings. It's been through foster children actually talking directly to legislators and lobbying for changes. So this is really pretty comprehensive. Often, if there's an issue that comes to the forefront that you might see one bill or two bills, this is 13 bills signed into law this year.
6: Well, and this is sort of the reimagining of the Department of Child. It's now the Department of Child Safety. Yeah. It used to be.
5: Well, it's going back a number of years. It was CPS, Child Protective Services, but that changed a number of years ago. And there was hopes that change would lead to change. But
6: some of the problems seem to have persisted no matter what the agency is called.
0: And that's true. And really the issue here is that we have these laws that will take effect in the weeks and months to come. And then the issue is how closely do we follow what the law says? How often is this implemented? Where's the accountability?
5: Right.
0: And that's really when I was talking to advocates earlier this week. They said there has to be the accountability and the adherence to what the law says in order for it to work. And that's what they really are watching for DCS Director Patak and the governor to ensure happens.
5: That is Melissa Blasius, senior investigator with our TV partners at ABC 15, talking about the 13 new laws that have been passed and signed by the governor that address Arizona's child welfare system.
6: Coming up in just a few minutes, the president's thoughts on what you are paying at the pump.
5: All right, and what you're doing with what you paid for at the pump, let's check in with John Roller in the Valley Chevy Dealers Traffic Center.
9: Well, there is one spot where you're really having to slow your roll, and that's all due to a rollover commercial vehicle that has the Jackrabbit Trail off-ramp closed. Now, this is the off-ramp. It's not affecting the main lines. What you have here is just more volume. It's a busy spot, and of course, there is the curiosity factor with all the flashing lights there. So right now, about a 6-mile backup of heavy slowing. If you are coming into downtown, once you're to the outer loop, the loop 303, not bad at all. And then normal conditions from the 101 Awafria into downtown Phoenix, about 24 minutes on your ride in. That earlier crash southbound 51 right at the mini stack, that looks to have cleared away. That backup looking a whole lot better. Only light slowing now from Thomas down to the mini stack. And same thing with that crash on the westbound 60 in the East Valley, right at the Mesa Drive underpass. It is completely off to the right. all lanes back open. John Roller, KTAR News.
6: We do have a little bitty 10% chance of rain today. Otherwise, mostly sunny with a high of 112. Extreme heat warning in effect until 8 tonight. By Sunday, we should be back down to about 103. Triple digit heat. 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
3: It's Gatos. Nancy Guthrie. Are investigators closing in on the porch guy? You know, the guy that stood in front of her camera. Is there an arrest coming? We're going to talk about it. Outspoken with Bruce and Gatos. 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
4: 7:25 now on Arizona's Morning News with Jim Sharp and LaDonna Harvey, and new questions about the hike in gas prices during the war with Iran.
5: We should be, in my opinion, at $2.25 right now.
6: He's asking the Justice Department to investigate whether oil companies are price gouging, keeping prices at the pump high, even as oil prices fall in the wake of the Iran peace deal.
4: That is ABC's Karen Hua.
7: Meanwhile, the president canceled the signing of a bipartisan housing bill that was meant to make home buying more affordable in America. Democrats in Congress say they're furious. Virginia Congressman James Walkinshaw spoke with ABC News.
8: It'll provide more tools to local governments to expand access to housing at all income spectrums. It will provide more funding for HUD to develop and build new affordable housing. It'll help streamline permitting and zoning to allow more housing to be built all across the country. It's a pretty comprehensive piece of legislation that would absolutely have an impact across the country.
7: The president said he was holding off signing because he wants the Save America Act signed first, or passed first, which would impose nationwide voter ID laws.
4: Here now is John Roller in the Valley Chevy Dealers Traffic Center.
9: All right. Thank you very much, Jim. New crash coming in from the North Valley, southbound I-17. This is just prior to Dunlap, south of Peoria. Taking a live look. Couple of fire units on the scene blocking the HOV and number one lanes. If you're coming southbound, you're slowing starts at Thunderbird. Start to make your way to the right to get around this extra couple of minutes. Doesn't look to be too serious, but again, this will be hanging around for the next couple of minutes. Southbound I-17 just south of Peoria, and then up ahead right through the construction zone. Looks like we have a stalled vehicle just south of Glendale causing a little bit of slowing there. And again, in the West Valley, have that ramp closure, Jack Rabbit Trail off ramp closed right off the eastbound I-10, all due to a rolled over commercial vehicle. John Roller, KTAR News.
7: Sunny today with a high of 112. Extreme heat warning in effect until 8 o'clock tonight. We do still have about a 10% chance of rain, perhaps a wee bit this morning. We're going to start dropping tomorrow and by Sunday down to 103. Triple digit heat, zero stress. 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
10: That's back-to-back wins for the Diamondbacks now after last night. They slugged their way past the Cardinals in St. Louis with a 9-4 win. Lou James Groover hit his first Major League home run, while Ketel Marte clubbed his 13th on the year. The Snakes will look to win the four-game series this evening. 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Mitch Veraldis, KTAR News.
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7: Good morning. It's 7:30. Good to have you here with us on this Thursday on Arizona's Morning News. It was the Republicans' turn to debate last night for CD1. I'm LaDonna Harvey.
8: And I'm Jim Sharp. 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
8: With just a few short weeks until the Arizona primary, former state representative Joseph Chaplick weighed in last night on mail-in voting, which polls show is widely supported by Arizonans.
9: I think we're abusing the mail-in vote system. We have an early vote month, essentially. And then again, the mail-in ballots could be utilized properly, and I think we're abusing it with this permanent early voting list.
8: Chaplick, one of three Republicans on the debate stage last night, hoping to persuade voters that he should succeed CD1 Rep. David Schweikert, who's running for governor. Former Arizona Cardinal Jay Feely and businessman John Trobaugh were also part of the debate. You can watch that full debate as well as Tuesday's Democratic candidate debate on KTAR's YouTube channel.
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10: as Iran war negotiations continue and war powers resolutions move through Congress, some like former Maricopa County recorder Stephen Richer hoping for a better deal than the current one. I'm Brandon King.
7: Now let's go live to the Valley Chevy Dealers Traffic Center.
11: All right, heads up. If you're coming in from the North Valley, we've got a crash involving a motorcycle on the southbound side of I-17 just south of Peoria prior to Dunlap. And medical units are on the scene, and the HOV number one lane completely blocked right now. Work your way to the right as you come southbound, and Thunderbird is your point A for slowing. Gets a little heavier until you can get around this crash. Finally heard back from DPS on this rolled over commercial vehicle that has had the Jackrabbit Trail off ramp shut down for some time. This has resulted in a fatality, so no estimated time of reopening that rampway. Again, that's the eastbound side of the I-10 at Jackrabbit Trail. Cotton Lane, Lower Buckeye, look for a crash in Goodyear, and 91st Avenue, crash involving a bicycle in the clearing stages. John Roller, KTAR News.
12: The Valley remains under an extreme heat warning this afternoon. Expect highs at 110 degrees or more with a spotty shower possible this morning, then cooler air moves in for the rest of the week. I'm ABC 15 meteorologist Jorge Torres.
8: At 7:33, it's 94 degrees in Avondale.
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7: This just into the KTAR News Center. The Supreme Court has cleared the way for the president to revive a controversial policy that allows U.S. immigration officials to turn away asylum seekers at the Mexican border. In the 6-3 ruling, Justice Samuel Alito wrote, quote, "We hold that an alien who is standing in Mexico does not arrive in the United States by attempting and failing to set foot in this country." Alito added that an alien arrives in the United States only when they cross the border. In a separate immigration ruling, the High Court also allows the Trump administration to end temporary protections for Haitian and Syrian immigrants. You can get breaking news notifications right to your phone by downloading the KTAR News app. And for more, go to KTAR.com.
8: In other news, Arizona's primary election is right around the corner, but early voting is already underway. Chief Deputy Recorder Jeff Mason says what you need to do to get your early ballot, if it doesn't arrive in the mail within in the week.
13: If you did not receive your ballot by the mail, you need to contact voter info, and that number is 602-506-1511.
8: That is 602-506-1511. You can also go to locations.maricopa.vote to find hours and locations for in-person vote centers and drop boxes.
7: Congressional candidate Mark Lamb is pushing back on recent sexual misconduct allegations made against him. Anna Olpe is live in the news center with details.
14: Lamb, who's running to fill the seat in Arizona's Congressional District 5, left open by Andy Biggs, said recent allegations calling him a racist and misogynist are lies.
15: And it's sad to see when Republicans fall and are beguiled by the same leftist fake media that we know to be fake, while they launch one attack after another on me and my family.
14: Those comments made in an event held by the Encore Conservative Club in Mesa last week, where Lamb also called out his Republican primary opponent, Daniel Keenan, as being responsible for the accusations being made against him. Included in those accusations is an investigation by the Arizona Republic, which found that multiple women have alleged Lamb sent explicit photos and sexually charged messages from his personal phone and campaign social media accounts. But a Pinal County Attorney's Office investigation into the claims against Lamb was concluded this week, finding no evidence that he acted in a criminal manner. Anna Olpe, KTAR News.
8: We, of course, are no strangers to wildfires here in Arizona, and now we have a better way to predict and prevent them. Colton Krolak is live in the news center with that story.
16: New moisture sensors will help give researchers valuable data showing what places are most at risk of wildfires. It's part of a one-year pilot program in Arizona's Tonto National Forest by SRP, Northern Arizona University, and the company Grovera. SRP wildfire mitigation specialist Barry Johnson breaks down how it works.
17: We dig these pits right here. We have to go to 67. Centimeters. They get three different soil moisture probes at different levels of this pit, and then we do the live fuel moisture sensors on living vegetation and then the dead vegetation. And so there's three different components.
16: The sensors read the moisture from the soil and the surrounding vegetation and upload the data every hour to a dashboard for researchers. Live in the news center, Colton Krolak, KTAR News.
7: As war powers measures have moved through Congress and negotiations to end the war continue, many Americans are wondering what the president got out of this thing.
10: Former Maricopa County recorder Stephen Richard joined the face-off on Outspoken with Bruce and Gatos. Richard says the damage to the American economy post-war is worse off, but as for now,
18: I'm still of a mind of Vice President Pence in saying that I hope this isn't the final deal.
10: Former State Senator Michelle Ujemy-Reta, also in that conversation, maintaining support for President Trump's necessity in the war.
19: You can't negotiate with these terrorists.
20: Right.
19: How many hundreds of thousands of American troops are you willing to sacrifice? He is trying to be diplomatic, and I'm leaning into that, which is what
20: you think this is diplomacy.
19: I do.
10: Brandon King, KTAR News.
8: Coming up on Arizona's Morning News, a couple of big rulings from the U.S. Supreme Court regarding immigration. KTAR legal expert Barry Markson is going to join us next to discuss those.
7: First, though, let's go to the Valley Chevy Dealers Traffic Center.
11: All right, crash southbound I-17. This happened just prior to Peoria, and DPS troopers executing a traffic brake and moving this crash completely off to the right. So the backup looking a little bit better. You still have some leftover slowing starting at Thunderbird coming southbound and now getting reports of a crash on the westbound 60 at milepost 187. That put it right around Higley and not seeing a whole lot of slowing. We'll take a closer look at that. That earlier crash at the mini stack southbound 51 right at the eastbound I-10 transition, that is cleared away. So if you're coming in on the southbound 51 into the downtown area, looking a whole lot better. And once again, we still have that ramp closure. Jackrabbit Trail on the eastbound side of the 10 shut down and will be for some time. DPS investigating a rolled over crash there that resulted in a fatality. 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
7: 10% chance of rain today, probably this morning. Otherwise, mostly sunny with a high of 112. That extreme heat warning in effect until 8 o'clock tonight. By the end of the weekend, we should be back down to a balmier 103. 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
7: Good morning. It is 7:42. I'm LaDonna Harvey. He's Jim Sharp from the KTAR Business Center. Unemployment benefit filings fell to 215,000 last week. That's a decrease of 12,000 from the previous week's revised level. This is according to the Department of Labor this morning. They said layoffs remain low despite current economic headwinds.
8: On Wall Street at this moment, we've got the NASDAQ down about 82 points. The Dow, however, is up 720 points. That's more than a 1.3% gain this morning. The S&P up a little more than a 3%. It's up 27 points. For more money news, visit the Business Center at KTAR.com.
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7: 7:43. Here's what you need to know right now. On Tuesday, you heard from the Democrats who are hoping to swing David Schweikert's soon-to-be open seat in Congress. Last night on the debate stage, the Republican hopefuls who'd like to keep it Republican. You can watch Jay Feely, John Trobaugh, and Joseph Chaplick take the issues on KTAR's YouTube channel.
8: Senate Republicans were berated by President Donald Trump over opposition to his war in Iran, have reversed course, holding a late-night vote to try to appease him. They rejected a war powers resolution last night, a day after a similar measure passed.
7: A new poll shows most Americans are inundated with scam attempts on a daily basis. 3 in 10 have lost money or personal information to those scams. 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Here's John Roller.
11: All right, looks like we've got our second crash of the morning coming in on the westbound 60. This is going to be right near Stapley Drive, seeing cars starting to bunch up there. Heads up, we'll take a closer look at that. Just cleared away the crash on the westbound 60 right at Mesa Drive. And in the North Valley, had an earlier crash southbound I-17 just south of Peoria. That has been moved completely off to the right, so you're back up looking a whole lot better there. And we still have that ramp closure if you're coming in from the far west valley. Already about 7 miles of heavy slowing on the eastbound 10. Jackrabbit Trail off-ramp is closed due to a DPS investigation. John Roller, KTAR News.
8: Still a 10% chance of rain today. Mostly sunny with a high of 112. 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
7: Couple of rulings from the U.S. Supreme Court regarding immigration were just handed down this morning. One of them clears the way for the president to revive a policy that allows immigration officials to turn away asylum seekers at the Mexican border.
8: The other concerns temporary protections for immigrants from certain countries. And joining us to talk about both cases is KTAR legal analyst Barry Markson. Barry, let's start with the asylum case. What was this about and what was the ruling on this?
0: Well, this was the Trump administration asking basically that it's not doing it now, but it wants to reinstate a policy that it put in place in the first term that allows the government to turn away asylum seekers at the border before they cross into the United States. And it dealt specifically with language in the law that says that once you're there's two parts of it. Once you're in the United States, and then the other part is if you've arrived at the United States. So the question is, what does arrive at the United States mean? Can that mean you're still in Mexico, but you're at the United States to apply for asylum? The court said no, that if you're not in the United States, if you're not standing on U.S. soil, you are not considered to be arrived under the statute, and therefore you can be turned away.
8: Wow. That would seem to encourage illegal entry, though, right?
0: Well, it certainly doesn't encourage people to come for asylum anymore. So it's going to slow that down. And in, you know, to think about, if you go back 10 years, 20 years, there weren't this many asylum seekers. People have learned in some ways how to kind of game the system, right? They know that if they come, they ask for asylum, they're going to be led into the country. The backlog is millions and millions of people. It's going to take years to go through that. So you basically get to come into the United States legally because you've asked for asylum. You're allowed to come in waiting for your hearing. And that became the avenue to come into the country legally without crossing the border illegally. This allows the administration, if they were to put this back in place, to shut that down, to say we can stop you before you get here or have Mexico stop you before you get to our border. And then you can't ask for asylum and certainly not be allowed into the United States while you're waiting for a decision.
7: KTAR legal analyst Barry Markson with us here on Arizona's Morning News. And there were two immigration rulings. In the second one, the high court says it is also going to allow the Trump administration to end temporary protections for two very specific groups of people, Haitians and Syrians. And where did this come from?
0: Well, this is a statute that allows any administration to do what's called TPS, temporary protective status, for immigrants who are coming from areas in the world that, you know, they're escaping violence or something that's really bad happening. For example, what happened in Haiti or Syria, the Syrian refugees after the civil war there. The prior administrations had allowed them to come into the country under these temporary protections. What the Supreme Court said today is that it does not have jurisdiction over this, that if the next administration wants to change that policy or if the next administration says you no longer need the temporary protection time to go back, that administration can do that. So here, the Trump administration is withdrawing. They've revoked the temporary protection on these Haitian and Syrian immigrants. This can be, as I understand it, up to 1 million people that are now have been in the United States for years, are living here, have jobs, or they've been here legally. It's important to understand these people did not come into the country illegally. Right. They came here under this program and they're working here. You know, one thing that popped into my head is a lot of these immigrants are the ones providing health care for our parents and elderly folks in home and in places like that. It's these folks are now potentially within weeks or months of being removed from the country. So once this temporary status is withdrawn, that protection is withdrawn, they're no longer in the country legally and they can be removed at the administration's request.
8: So really, the Supreme Court just ruled on the divisions of government that they don't really have a say in on any of this, that any administration can set any policy they want, essentially, as long as it doesn't run afoul of the law.
0: As it applies to the temporary protective status, yes. They're saying that the way the statute reads is the administration decides who gets it, the administration decides when to revoke it, and that's what happened here. In essence, that's what the Supreme Court ruling is saying. So and that can apply for other things too. Here, these are the two big ones that I think the Biden administration had authorized, and the Trump administration is removing that. It was interesting, on the defense, the other side of this, trying to counter what the Trump administration is doing, they're saying that it was racial animus that was driving the administration, and that would be illegal. You can't change the policy for racial animus. But the Supreme Court seemed to kind of go out of its way to find a way to say, in essence, the Trump administration doesn't like immigration. They're trying to slow immigration. It's not racial animus. It's all immigrants, and they're allowed to change the policy based on that, saying it's not racist. It's other issues. They found another way to get around that part.
8: All right. Thanks, Barry. Barry Markson Thanks. There, KTAR legal analyst. It is 7:49 now on Arizona's Morning News.
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11: All right, second crash, southbound I-17, this too involving a motorcycle, and this is just going to be south of Glendale, just prior to Bethany Home Road, and the right lanes are blocked. Make your way to the left as you get around that. Prior to that, had a crash involving a motorcycle, southbound I-17, just south of Peoria. That has been cleared away. Just more heavy slowing now from this latest crash. Right near Bethany Home Road, lean to the right to get around that. Still have the ramp closure eastbound I-10 in the far west valley. Jackrabbit Trail, the off-ramp is shut down due to a rolled-over dump truck and DPS investigation there. And a new crash coming in on the east side, 52nd Street and McDowell. 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
8: We are still looking at a slight chance of rain today here in the valley with a high of 112. But get this, we're going to be cooling down over the next few days with a high of only 103 predicted for Sunday. Triple digit heat, zero stress. 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
13: Good morning.
8: You've got Thomas Galvin coming in from the Maricopa County Board of Supervisors. Let me guess, you're going to talk a little bit about, of course, voting.
13: Yeah.
8: Early voting actually starts. Mail-in ballots for those who receive those have gone out.
13: They went out yesterday, right?
8: Yeah, they should be in your mailbox sometime this week. So is that what you're going to talk about?
13: Yeah, part of it also with the controversy between the recorder's office and, right, and the board. We were scheduled to have the recorder in an hour later, but because the courts are weighing in today and there's a hearing that has to happen, Justin Heap will be on the show tomorrow morning instead of this morning. But okay, we're going to talk about that. The controversy, the potential of a settlement, the courts want them to get, you know, get the mediation and get this settled. And so we're going to talk about, you know, how this election is going to be run, of course, but also they are just finalizing the fiscal year 27 budget. And so we're going to ask them a little bit about where they are with that. Are we, they're one of the largest counties in the country, and we are the only one of those large counties that's debt free. And they've been able to maintain that. And we're going to find out if they're going to be able to maintain that in 27.
8: Fourth or fifth most populous county? I can't remember.
13: Yeah, it's, I thought it was a little even higher than that. But I know that Houston is number one.
8: Yeah.
13: That Harris County is number one. And I know we're somewhere in that top three or four.
8: Yeah, yeah. It's a big county. I know fifth land-wise.
13: Yeah, it's massive. Land-wise and population.
8: Yeah, yeah. So that's coming up with Mike. Also, you're going to talk more about the Supreme Court rulings that we just talked about minutes ago. A couple in favor of the Trump administration when it comes to immigration.
13: Yeah, and then the curiosity of the other one, still birthright citizenship, the other big ones, kind of the, when that's supposed to be, I guess, Monday is going to be the next drop.
8: I think that's
13: for decision.
8: Yeah, I think you're
13: so
8: right.
13: That conversation about where those are some big ones too, what happens with those. And yeah, these 2 days are victories for the Trump administration. We'll see, first of all, how they play out in the media. But I'm anxious to hear Barry's assessment, like he had with you. Let my audience hear a little bit of what he says, the assessment of what it means.
8: Yeah. Also, the Senate has reversed course on war powers. I guess getting yelled at by the president doesn't really make one super comfortable.
13: And what was really odd about this is that it really doesn't do much. It's more like, you know, when the parties, when the Republican Party censured John McCain and the Democratic Party censured Kyrsten Sinema, it was just a letter that said, we don't like you very much. It really didn't do much. This wasn't going to change the course for the president. This was more of a vote of discontent.
8: Right. You know, it's really interesting because speaking of the Supreme Court, like we were just a second ago, and speaking of the War Powers Act, this is something, by the way, that has never been gone all the way to the Supreme Court, because here's how it's supposed to work. It's Congress saying we're the ones who are supposed to be declaring war.
13: Correct.
8: And if it relies on the president's signature to actually become an act,
10: then it, you know, that kind of bypasses the whole idea in the Constitution that Congress has the ability to declare war. So that's never been tried all the way up to the Supreme Court.
13: Yeah, and the president's, the necessity of a president to be able to act quickly without a declaration of war in an emergency situation. Right. And so that's just what happens, is the way it's been interpreted and the way it's been used is the president does it. And then if they get smacked down by the Congress, like in this case, they look like they're at the potential to say, we want you to pull troops out except for defense positions. Then the president just declares a new emergency.
10: Yeah. So, it's a very interesting topic. Of course, we're living in very interesting times. Michael.
13: We certainly are.
10: Yes, we are.
13: Let's talk about World Cup.
10: Did you hear us talking about World Cup this morning about all the Europeans and they're going crazy for all of our food and stuff?
13: Yeah, it's one of my favorite stories.
10: One guy walking around a high school football stadium. This is mental. How many seats there are? Yeah, they fill this up on Friday nights, really?
13: It's incredible.
10: Yeah, absolutely. All right, that's all coming up with Mike Broomhead after LaDonna Harvey gets you a KTAR News expansion in 60 seconds.
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7: Three Republicans who want to be David Schweikert's successor in Congress took to the debate stage Wednesday night.
17: With weeks until the state primaries, mail-in ballots and state elections were brought up in the Wednesday debate, including from former state representative Joseph Chaplick.
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17: Former Arizona Cardinal Jay Feely also weighing in.
19: 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I don't believe it happened. 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
7: You can watch the full CD1 debate on the Republican side and the Democrat side. That happened on Tuesday. Just go to KTAR YouTube channel and you can check it all out. Right now, it's 8:01. 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
11: All right, LaDonna, we've had a 1-2 punch on the southbound I-17. About 20 minutes ago, we had a crash southbound I-17 right near Peoria involving a motorcycle. And now, but we still have that crash southbound I-17 just south of Glendale, just prior to Bethany Home Road. It is now completely off to the right. You will see a down motorcycle there. Lean to the left to get around that. That's causing a little bit of slowing there as well. And want to remind you that we do have a crash westbound US 60 in the East Valley. This is right near Gilbert Road. That in the clearing stages. And the eastbound I-10 in the far West Valley still have that rolled over dump truck that has shut down the Jackrabbit Trail off-ramp. Lean to the left to get around that crash. Traffic is brought to you by Earnhardt Hyundai North Scottsdale. Make this 4th of July worth the drive. Our bonus cash bonanza is on right now at Earnhardt Hyundai North Scottsdale. 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John Roller, KTAR News.
20: An extreme heat warning is in effect for the Valley today yet again. Highs will hit 110 degrees or more this afternoon with an isolated shower or two possible. Then we cool down the rest of the week. I'm ABC 15 meteorologist Jorge Torres.
7: 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Don't procrastinate if you plan to vote in the Arizona primary election. Mail-in and in-person voting is underway.
6: You can expect to receive your early ballot in the mail within a week. The recorder's office recommends sending it back by July 14th so it can be counted by the July 21st primary. Chief Deputy Recorder Jeff Mason says if you plan to vote early in person,
21: voters can present their ballot ID at the voting locations, and that'll allow their ballot to be processed quicker and the results tabulated faster that night.
6: Head to locations.maricopa.vote to find hours and locations for in-person vote centers and drop boxes. Heidi Hommel, KTAR News.
7: Arizona Republican congressional candidate Mark Lamb continues to deny allegations made against him from multiple women. Anna Ulp is live in the news center with that story.
22: Yeah, former Pinal County Sheriff Mark Lamb, who's running to fill the seat in Arizona Congressional District 5, left open by Andy Biggs, said recent allegations calling him a racist and misogynist are lies.
23: And it's sad to see when Republicans fall and are beguiled by the same leftist fake media that we know to be fake while they launch one attack after another on me and my family.
22: Those comments made at an event held by the Encore Conservative Club in Mesa last week, where Lamb also called out his Republican primary opponent, Daniel Keenan, as being responsible for the accusations being made against him. Included in those allegations is an investigation by the Arizona Republic, which found that multiple women have alleged Lamb sent explicit photos and sexually charged messages from his personal phone and campaign social media accounts. But a Pinal County Attorney's Office investigation into the claims against Lamb was concluded just this week and found no evidence that he acted in a criminal manner. Anna Ulp, KTAR News.
7: It's 8:05, and we've recently had several large wildfires across the state. Now, Arizona's getting some new technology to help predict and prepare for those fires. Colton Krolak is live with that story.
2: Yeah, LaDonna, SRP and Northern Arizona University have partnered with the company Grovera on a one-year pilot program to install moisture sensors across the Tonto National Forest. The sensors place on live trees, dead vegetation, and in the ground. SRP wildfire mitigation specialist Barry Johnson.
24: We care about this because we want indices, right? Our indices, that equates to basically how bad fire can spread and how bad is the current fire situation. We know that like the Smokey the Bear rating signs, you know, they say very high, extreme, or low. Well, that's how you get that intel.
2: The sensors are able to provide updated data every hour, which is much more frequent than what's currently available. Live in the news center, Colton Krolak, KTAR News.
7: Speaking of fire, State Route 87 was closed in both directions yesterday because of the Round Hill fire, which started with a vehicle fire that turned into an explosion that turned into a brush fire. Burned 30 acres. Connor Hunt witnessed the blaze as he was on his way home to the valley with his wife and describes what he saw.
25: When we got there, it was like fully in flames, but it was a two-lane highway and it was blocking pretty much both the lanes.
7: The latest update from the Tonto National Forest says crews have stopped the forward progress of the fire. You can go to the Arizona Morning News page on X or Facebook to watch the video of the vehicle fire that the Hunt family provided to KTAR. The explosion is spectacular.
16: Eyes on Education.
7: ASU and GCU social work students can get some hands-on experience without even leaving the valley.
26: The city of Phoenix is looking for new social work interns to help with the local human services department. Zona Pacheco, the housing department's deputy director, says interns will help with safety planning for specific cases and trafficking prevention education.
27: Between 2024 and 2026, housing supportive service interns have assisted 592 households completing intakes and assisting residents to navigate housing programs and connecting them to essential services.
26: The intern program's goal is to boost Phoenix's workforce, with some interns hired by the city after completing the program. Shira Tanser, KTAR News.
7: If you text education to 62620, you can sign up for KTAR's education newsletter. KTAR Eyes on the Economy, the new Canadian consulate in Phoenix, is hoping that they can build a more dynamic economic future with the state. Speaking at Wednesday's Ribbon Cutting, Canada's ambassador to the U.S., Mark Wiseman, said the office will try to strengthen our integrated supply chains.
28: From aerospace to advanced manufacturing to agriculture, clean energy, and semiconductors, our industries are closely connected and mutually beneficial.
7: More than 500 Canadian companies do business in Arizona. The U.S. stands ready, willing, and able to help Venezuela after two devastating earthquakes hit the country last night. That message from the president, Venezuela's president, says they are reporting dozens of deaths and hundreds of injuries.
0: Crowds gathering around collapsed buildings, told to keep silent as first responders yelled out to people buried in the rubble. Victims pulled from beneath buildings. Officials warning the casualties could be high. Part of the Caracas airport collapsing in a cloud of dust. People still inside. The quakes are the largest to hit Venezuela in more than a century. The last 24 hours have seen smaller earthquakes from Japan to the U.S.
7: That's ABC's Sophie Flay. Advanced Water Purification, or AWP, also called Toilet to Tap by former State Senator Michelle Ugenti Rita, as Scottsdale looks to process and stabilize water levels. Stephen Richer is the former Maricopa County Recorder and joined the face-off on Outspoken with Bruce and Gatos after penning an op-ed in the Arizona Republic on the process.
1: The city is looking at this, as are other water-stretched innovative cities, because that process is time-consuming and expensive. Okay. So when looking at the portfolio of options available when it comes to water consumption, this is something that Scottsdale has been experimenting with.
7: Richer maintains that the process is actually safe for the city. John Roller has another check on the roads in the Valley Chevy Dealers Traffic Center.
11: All right, right now, LaDonna taking a look at the southbound I-17. That's where we had our second down motorcycle crash in less than a half hour. This is just south of Glendale Avenue, and it is completely off to the right. Tow truck has loaded up the bike, and the backup looking a whole lot better as you make your way into downtown Phoenix. Eastbound I-10 in the far west valley still have the off-ramp Jackrabbit Trail off-ramp shut down for an undetermined amount of time. This is a rollover crash involving a dump truck and a fatality. DPS investigating. New crash coming in 32nd Street and Lincoln Drive. Also a crash in the East Valley, 52nd Street and McDowell. John Roller, KTAR News.
7: As to the forecast, an extreme heat warning in effect today until 8 p.m. Now, we do have about a 10% chance of rain. Not huge, but we'll take it. Our high today, 112. By Sunday, we should be dropping back down to about 103. 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It is 8:11, and terrifying moments as the pilot of an Air Canada flight from New Jersey suffered a medical episode midair.
3: Pilot is incapacitated. Aircraft is being flown by the co-pilot.
0: It all started when the plane suddenly swerved. The pilot experiencing what witnesses describe as a seizure that lasted 40 minutes, though a diagnosis has not been confirmed. Passengers jumping in to help after they say a flight attendant dragged the pilot out of the cockpit into the aisle, trying to restrain him. The co-pilot taking over. The flight headed to Nova Scotia, forced to land in Boston.
7: That's ABC's Hannah Batam. From the KTAR Business Center, the Partnership of Economic Innovation has received $1.2 million in medical technology funding to support six new health projects. Our partners at the Phoenix Business Journal say the projects include the AI Brain Health app, medication dispensers, and cardiac monitoring devices. And Gilbert Town Council moving forward with a commercial portion of a 311-acre master plan development, even though there was an appeal from residents to stop it. Our partners at the Phoenix Business Journal say the residents formed a group called Stop Harvest Grove. They cited concerns about traffic, environment, and neighborhood comparability. The Gilbert Town Council unanimously voted to deny that appeal, calling it a lack of standing. Checking the latest numbers on Wall Street. Man, if you looked at pre-market trading, we were like up 800 on the NASDAQ. Right now, we're down 160. The Dow, though, that's up 453. The S&P, flat, up 5. For more money news, visit the Business Center at KTAR.com. An 82-year-old is recovering after she was severely burned during a visit to the pool. Kamala Williams with our TV partners at ABC 15 has the story.
4: You're healing?
5: You're alive.
4: I'm alive. Or it's right from Betty Lou Summer herself. She is alive and in her best lipstick.
5: My mother is very fashionable. In fact, as soon as she got off the ventilator, she wanted to put lipstick on.
4: Her daughter, Michelle Gabbard, says on June 11th, Betty Lou drove herself to her community pool in Santan Valley, just 5 minutes from her house. She sat down in a metal chair and dozed off in the sun. Within an hour, she was unresponsive.
5: Lied down, fell asleep, kind of dozed off.
4: Paramedics rushed Summer to Banner Ironwood. She was intubated, put on pressors, her kidneys were shut down. Gabbard says her mother had burns covering nearly 30% of her body. She was later transferred to the Valley Wise Burn Center, where she remains in the ICU.
8: Michelle says Betty Lou will probably need about another month in the hospital, but I'm glad she has a lipstick. Now it's time for the KTAR Timeline with Patricia Valencia, brought to you by Beatitudes Campus.
9: It's June 25th, and back on this day in 2009, the king of pop, Michael Jackson, died. At his home in Los Angeles, California, after suffering from cardiac arrest caused by a fatal combination of drugs given to him by his personal doctor, one of the most commercially successful entertainers in history dies at the age of 50. Jackson released his first solo album, Got to Be There, in 1972, while continuing to sing with his brothers in the Jackson 5. In 1978, he made his big screen debut as the Scarecrow in The Wiz, an adaptation of the Broadway musical directed by Quincy Jones. The pair teamed up again for Jackson's now iconic 1982 album, Thriller, which went on to sell 50 million copies. By the end of the 1990s, Jackson's life was a constant tabloid headline. More than 20,000 fans attended his public memorial at the Staples Center, and it all happened back on this day in 2009.
8: Now let's check that ride with John Roller live in the Valley Chevy Dealers Traffic Center.
11: Well, LaDonna, we've got some slowing on the southbound 51 right near Indian School Road, and this incident is in the number one lane. Don't know if we have a stalled vehicle, but we do have law enforcement pulling up to the scene there, so lean to the right to get around this. Not causing a whole lot of slowing. We'll keep an eye on that. That earlier down motorcycle, southbound 17, just south of Glendale, that is in the clearing stages. That's all but off to the right, so that is slowdown is opening back up. Surface streets, we do have some crashes this morning to let you know about. 32nd Street and Lincoln Drive. If you're making your way over into Paradise Valley this morning, look for a crash there. 52nd Street and McDowell, a crash there as well. And once again, want to remind you, the Jackrabbit Trail off-ramp eastbound I-10, it is shut down this morning. Rolled over dump truck, and DPS is investigating. John Roller, KTAR News.
8: Weather-wise, that extreme heat warning in effect today until 8 o'clock. That's until 8 o'clock tonight. Got a 10% chance of rain for a minute. It looked like we might get some rain around the valley. Now we might not. But either way, we're looking for a high of 112 to dog us today. Tomorrow should be 110, 107 on Saturday, and 103 by Friday. Triple-digit heat, zero stress. 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If you've been injured in an accident, call Sweet James. The Mike Broomhead Show is next. I'm LaDonna Harvey on Arizona's news station, KTAR News.
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12: All right, good morning. Happy Thursday. There's a lot to get to this morning. Coming up, just very quick programming note. At 8:30, we will speak to Barry Markson. Barry is obviously an attorney. You know him here on the show. He is our legal analyst. He talked to Arizona's Morning News about the Supreme Court decisions that have come down today. The bigger ones are coming down on Monday. We'll get a preview of those. Find out exactly what these Supreme Court decisions on immigration and guns and other things mean. A couple of wins for the president in these two. Is it going to be more wins on Monday? We'll talk about what the meaning of these statements are, what these decisions mean, and what the justices had to say. That happens at 8:30. Want to start off with the reversal, of course, by the Republicans in the Senate yesterday. It is interesting to me that it got to where it did. But apparently there was a fairly heated meeting. They were talking about the Save America Act. They talked about the housing bill that the president refused to sign until the Save America Act gets passed. But also about what's happening in the Middle East. Now, as we speak, I've been watching this for quite a long time every day. Oil prices are up a little bit this morning. West Texas Intermediate is up over 1.5%. It's trading at over $71. It's up 1.25% on the Brent crude oil. The stock market is mixed this morning. Before the stock market's open in pre-morning or early morning trading, pre-market trading, the NASDAQ was up 900 points, 800 points. It's now down almost 200. So it's about a 1,000-point swing in pre-market trading and where it's at right now. The Dow is up about 0.75%. So I'm anxious to see how this day plays out, what the word is on the street. But as it pertains to the Middle East, the president, the secretary of state, the vice president have been pretty consistent in their messaging. And from my point of view, this was something that needed to happen, whether it was going to happen now or it was going to happen 2 years from now when Iran would have been in a much better place. We've talked about our defense of this so we can stand on opposite sides. I really enjoy the people around me that disagree with me. I've got no problem with disagreement. My problem is when you call somebody evil that disagrees with you or uninformed or stupid or partisan or no, we may disagree. I can lay out my case to you and everybody else of why I think this was necessary. I don't like war. I don't like the fallout of war. I don't like to see fuel prices go up. I don't like to see people pinched. I don't like any of that. But in my mind, this was something that was necessary. But in the end, the gamesmanship is one thing. Politics, when you watch politics, I'll tell you what I did years ago. I detached myself emotionally from what was happening. And I began to observe like I would anything else. There's a difference when I love football. There is a difference when I watch a team I love. I'm a college football fan. I'm a Miami Hurricanes fan. I grew up a Miami Hurricanes fan. There's a difference in how much I watch football when they are playing or it's two teams I have no vested interest in. And when I can watch it from that perspective, it's a different way of viewing it. I'll give you an example. I love watching the Territorial Cup. I love watching ASU and U of A play in this heated rivalry every year. But I'm not an ASU diehard and I'm not a U of A diehard. I can just enjoy the intensity and the rivalry and the gamesmanship. And I do. And if it's the other way around, when Miami plays Florida State, I am invested in a different way emotionally. When I pulled myself emotionally out of the political game, I can watch and observe how it's played. And what bothers me about this gamesmanship is if you watch it closely enough, it repeats itself over and over and over again. And I am convinced that it benefits both sides of the aisle politically if they can keep us, the voters on both sides of the aisle, mad at each other. That if I dislike you, I'm a lot less likely to hold them accountable for when they do something that I don't like. Just watch on social media what happens to the diehards on both sides. I will get criticized for being supportive of Trump as a Trump sycophant. It will happen over and over again. And then the MAGA Republicans, who I have a lot of respect for, many of them, get angry when I am critical. In the end, calling balls and strikes without bias is not easy. And I can't do it either. I'm very bad at it sometimes. But when you watch a bunch of people vote basically to accomplish nothing, but what's sending a message? Well, who does it send the message to? When during the President Trump's first term in office, when we watched many people twist themselves into a pretzel trying to use the 25th Amendment, which was a ridiculous twisting of that amendment. 25th Amendment is pertaining to being incapacitated. So we have a line of succession and we have a pathway if a president dies in office. We know that the vice president becomes the president of the United States. Next in line is the Speaker of the House, and then so on. But something needed to happen in case a president was incapacitated, still alive, but not able to do the job. So you twist that around, and then the narrative that was spewed was that Donald Trump is mentally incapable of doing the job. A dumb thing to say and dangerous. Dangerous because it sends messages to our enemies that we can't, that we are incapable, that the president's incapable of doing the job. It's propaganda and fodder for propaganda for our enemies. It's a horrible thing to do. So when we have troops in harm's way, when we have men and women right now in the Strait of Hormuz, when we have assets, our military assets around the world in dangerous places, and the United States Congress sends a message of we want our troops out of there right now. First of all, president's not taking them out, and nor would any president do that. And so it sends a message, a political message within the United States to your base. And good for you. So it helps you in an election cycle. But doesn't it send a dangerous message to our enemies? We're trying to get the Iranians to commit to a deal. And they are digging in, believing they can outwait us. Just wait. Just wait. The American people are babies and they don't want to pay higher gas prices. This is not my saying this. This is what they are saying, that they don't like to be uncomfortable. And right now they're uncomfortable. And if we can keep them uncomfortable for long enough, then they will rebel against this president and we'll get somebody different. The Congress will flip. The House will flip. Maybe the Senate. They'll stalemate everything the president wants to do. And then in 2 years, it'll be a different president and we can wait. We'll suffer through it. We're used to suffering. And instead of cornering them and forcing them by saying, you're going to comply, you will never get a nuclear

0: doesn't make a whole lot of sense. And I just, and this is not about Donald Trump. This is about the men and women in our military that are being sent into harm's way and sending a message to the world that we don't want them there. And there's a part of our country that hates this and we're not unified. Some of us are on your side. Not a good message. Not a good look. All right. The Amazing Arizonans podcast is an incredible collection of stories right here from the Grand Canyon State. Big thank you to Resolution Copper for putting it together. Please just go and look on the KTAR YouTube channel or the KTAR news app or anywhere you find podcasts. Look for Amazing Arizonans and then look at some of the great stories we have. We'd love for you to check it out. Coming up, it's Barry Markson joins us to talk about the Supreme Court decisions handed down this morning. We'll do it here in just one moment. Window World of Phoenix.
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5: This just into the KTAR News Center, a federal judge has halted President Trump's executive order to establish a federal voter list and limit eligibility for mail-in ballots. This ruling will apply to this year's midterms election cycle and sides with nearly two dozen states that challenged the president's order. Again, a federal judge has halted President Trump's executive order to establish a federal voter list and limit eligibility for mail-in ballots. 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And the Supreme Court has issued rulings on two major immigration issues. In one, the High Court cleared the way for the Trump administration to cancel temporary protective status for Syrians and Haitians living in the U.S. In another ruling, the Supreme Court is allowing the Trump administration to turn away asylum seekers at the U.S.-Mexico border. ABC News senior Washington reporter Devin Dwyer has more.
6: Federal law requires that anyone who arrives in the United States has to be given the chance to apply for asylum, and in many cases then ultimately stay in the United States for a short time. But the Supreme Court said today, if you show up at the doorstep of these ports of entry, you have not arrived in the United States. And so effectively, the government can now close the door and prevent you from even having the opportunity to lodge that claim. It was a 6-3 decision.
5: We'll discuss the rulings in more detail with KTAR legal analyst Barry Markson coming up next on the Mike Broomhead Show.
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5: Arizona's primary election is right around the corner and early voting is already underway. Chief Deputy Recorder Jeff Mason says what to do if your early ballot doesn't arrive in the mail within a week.
7: If you did not receive your ballot by the mail, you need to contact voter info, and that number is 602-506-1511.
5: That's 602-506-1511. You can also head to the locations.maricopa.vote to find hours and locations for in-person vote centers and drop boxes. We've recently had several large wildfires across the state, and now Arizona is getting some new technology to help predict and prepare for fires in the future.
8: SRP and Northern Arizona University have partnered with the company Drovera on a one-year pilot program to install moisture sensors across the Tonto National Forest. The sensors placed on live trees, dead vegetation, and in the ground. SRP wildfire mitigation specialist Barry Johnson.
9: We care about this because we want indices, right? Our indices, that equates to basically how bad fire can spread and how bad is the current fire situation. We know that, like, the Smokey the Bear rating signs, you know, they say very high, extreme, or low. Well, that's how you get that intel.
8: The sensors are able to provide updated data every hour, much more frequently than what's currently available. Colton Krolak, KTAR News.
5: And now let's head to traffic and say good morning, Mr. John Roller. He's live in that Valley Chevy Dealers Traffic Center.
10: All right. Thank you very much. And good morning to you, Patricia. We did clear away the crash southbound I-17. This crash happened just south of Glendale, involved a downed motorcycle. It is out of there. Just more volume now coming in from the North Valley. Your slowing starts at Peoria. Once you're past Bethany Home Road, you are clear into downtown Phoenix. Also have a crash coming in from the East Valley, westbound I-10, right near the University Underpass. I am seeing some slowing all the way back once you come through the 143 transition. That's where your slowing will start. Also have a crash northbound 51 right at the eastbound 101 freeway, 35th Avenue and Broadway, a crash there, and 32nd Street and Lincoln Drive. Watch for a collision there as well. 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
5: It's already 97 degrees in Laveen. We're 3 degrees shy of that triple-digit heat. Extreme heat watch in effect today until 8 p.m. The rest of today, expect a 10% chance of rain. Mostly sunny skies. That high is going to reach 112. Triple-digit heat, zero stress. 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
11: Joe Huizenga. 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We'll tell you what Waymo's latest status shows. 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
12: All right, Supreme Court decisions in June. This is the biggest month for the decisions that come down. Some big ones to come. We'll get to talk about previewing those for Monday. But the Supreme Court making a major decision on asylum seekers at the borders of the United States. Joining us to give us the assessment and kind of the reality of what this means, Barry Markson, our legal analyst. Barry, thanks for doing this.
13: Good morning, Mike.
12: Let me start with the meaning of this. And were you surprised by the decision?
13: No, I can't say I was surprised. The Supreme Court, especially over the last several years, has shown, I think, a predilection to limit immigration and to kind of rule this way on immigration. I also don't think it's surprising the votes were 6-3 on both of these cases.
12: So which of the two do you think has the biggest implications?
13: Well, they both do, but in different ways. So the asylum case at the border, as of right now, that policy is not necessarily in place, although other things are in place to limit asylum seekers. But this allows the Trump administration or any future administration to, in essence, stop people before they step foot on U.S. soil. So if they step foot on U.S. soil, then they can ask for asylum. They could be led into the country until their hearing occurs. But if they ask for asylum before they set foot into the United States, they can be turned back. They can ask for asylum. They can petition it, but they can be sent away and not be in the United States while their asylum application is being considered. That's a big issue because over the last decade or so, that's become really an entry point, Mike, for a lot of folks coming to the United States. They, in essence, come in legally because they're asking for asylum, but they've been coached. Everybody knows how to do this now, that it's an avenue to get into the United States and potentially be here for years before your hearing is heard because there are millions and millions of people in this pipeline. So that's a big one that really could change quite a bit of having non-citizens enter the country legally while they're waiting for their asylum.
12: Is this, before we get to the next one, let me ask you, isn't this a pushback by this administration for the policies of the previous administration where, as you said, millions of people pouring across the border and clogging up the system? Was this an attempt to try to get this to be a more orderly process?
13: Yeah, I think so. And there was this, the Trump administration had this policy in its first administration as well. It's important to remember this policy began under President Obama. He started this policy in 2016 in California because there were suddenly millions of people applying for asylum and it was overwhelming the system. So President Obama kind of started this policy. The Trump administration continued it, the first Trump administration, and proceeded. It went through the courts and the Biden administration suspended it. It's still under suspension pending this decision, but I expect that this will, you're correct, under the Biden administration, they were just letting anybody, encouraging people, frankly, to come into the country, ask for asylum, and then wait for that decision.
12: Yeah, and I'm glad you reminded everyone about the Obama administration, because I did kind of a humanitarian thing down in McAllen, Texas, when it was children that were crossing over the Rio Grande, and it was tens of thousands of kids that they were just so overwhelmed in that little town and trying to deal with children, and everybody's trying to do their best for these kids. But it was an overwhelming situation then.
13: Yeah, I remember you doing that. And it's that's the problem now. There's just millions of people coming into the country. We're not equipped for it. The system isn't. We don't have enough judges. We don't have enough hearing people. We can't handle that many people. So these hearings are put off literally, Mike, for years. And that's the issue. If we can stop them, and with the Trump administration, I'm guessing they will restart this program. If we can stop them before they come into the country, that will work. I think it's also important to know that in this, people who ask for asylum, the percentage of people where asylum is granted eventually is low. 90% or more are rejected. So it's a slowness, and it's the fact that the system is too small to handle the amount of people that are coming. We're not letting people in and granting asylum requests willy-nilly. We just can't get to them in time. That's the problem.
12: Yeah, and I always think about the people that have legitimate asylum claims, and they're clogged up in the same system waiting for legitimately what America affords them because of the people that are doing it with illegitimate claims.
13: Yeah, and there are plenty of people who are coming from some of these South American countries that really are facing violence and threats to their family. And that's real for a lot of people. But you're right, Mike. It became an avenue for people to get into the country. They found a pathway to come into the country. Frankly, it's legal. They weren't breaking the law, but they found a loophole in essence, and we're taking advantage of it.
12: So quickly on the deal with guns in Hawaii, what did this mean, and what implications will it have in the rest of the country?
13: I think it's a furtherance of the Supreme Court's expansion, if we want to say that, of gun rights, or to say that they're going back to the what the original framers thought of gun rights. They're saying that if you have the right to keep and bear arms, that right should be the government's right to restrict that should be limited. So in Hawaii has always had very restrictive gun laws, going back to when Hawaii was governed by a king and allowed no firearms or anything on the island. And Hawaii said under the current Supreme Court case, they want you to go back, and the court said, go back and look at the historical use of firearms in the United States. So Hawaii thought they did that. They created this law that said you can carry a gun, but if you're going to carry it on a private property, which is a store or a grocery, anything, you have to ask for explicit and receive explicit permission from the store owner before you can do that, which is obviously pretty limiting if you're carrying a concealed or any kind of a weapon. What the Supreme Court said is no, that's not how the historical use of this works. It's providing an unnecessary restriction, and they found that they struck down that Hawaiian law.
12: So I guess the other big decisions are going to happen on Monday, or it's going to be birthright citizenship. What are your expectations of those, of what's left from the courts based on what you've seen so far?
13: Yeah, and Mike, real quick, the other one was dealing with the temporary
12: TPS.
13: Yeah, the TPS system, and that's a big one too, because I think there's about a million people that this can affect, the Haitian and Syrian refugees who are in the country. They've been in the United States for years now and working and things. And Mike, I always look at the pragmatic effect of this, and we've talked about the limitation that we don't have enough healthcare workers. We don't have enough people to care for our aging population. A lot of the folks who are doing that are these Haitian refugees and things like that, they're now in a position. This court has found that the Trump administration can remove TPS, those temporary protective statuses, from these folks, which means that they can be removed from the country really within weeks or months. That can happen very quickly now. So if that in fact goes forward, and I think it will, you're going to see upwards of a million people removed from the country who have been here for years, who have been working. These are not folks who have criminal backgrounds. They were, and again, they did not enter the country illegally. They entered legally.
12: Right.
13: But what the court said is the statute gives the president the ability to set TPS, grant it to people, and to take it away. And that's what's happening here. And I think on birthright, Mike, I'm almost, as funny as laughing this morning, I think that the court gave the Trump administration a couple of big immigration wins here in advance. And I think they're setting up for President Trump to be disappointed when they strike down his birthright citizen executive order. That's my guess, but we'll find out, I think, on Monday.
12: Barry, always, always fascinating to get your expertise on this, and I appreciate your willingness, and we'll talk soon.
13: Thanks, Mike.
12: All right, that's Barry Markson giving us the update on his opinions on what this means for everyone and what we have to look forward to on Monday. Coming up in just a moment, it's going to be Gatos and our Big Q poll question of the day. We'll do that here in just 1 second. 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
4: Coming up on 8:50, I'm Patricia Valencia. This is what you need to know right now. A man was shot when he opened the door to his apartment in Phoenix early this morning. Phoenix police say around 3:30 a.m., a man answered his door and was shot by an unidentified suspect who then fled the scene. The victim was taken to the hospital in critical but stable condition. A hunt for the suspect is underway. And Canada has a new consulate office in Phoenix following a 12-year hiatus. The office will look to support the more than 500 Canadian companies that do business in Arizona. Bilateral trade exceeds $5 billion annually. And early voting is underway in Maricopa County for Arizona's primary election. The recorder's office recommends returning your vote by mail ballot by July 14th so it can be counted by the July 21st primary. Head to locations.maricopa.vote to find hours and locations. 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Here's John Roller live in the Valley Chevy Dealers Traffic Center.
5: All right. Thank you very much, PV. DPS troopers have the crash on the westbound I-10 right near the Broadway curve. This was at University right near the underpass. It is fully off to the right. Surface streets, they are busy. We've got a crash. Thunderbird east of 57th Avenue. Baseline east of Dobson and Mesa. This is a serious crash with extrication. 35th Avenue and Broadway, a crash there, and a crash in the clearing stages. 32nd Street and Lincoln Drive. John Roller, KTAR News. 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
8: Hey, good morning, Gatos.
9: Oh, good morning. How's it going over there, man?
8: Good, good, good. How about with you?
9: We got, we're 500 bucks away from 900,000 meals.
8: Is that all?
9: 500 bucks, right? I'm telling you, right?
8: It's, well, you know, million, where to go. You know where to turn.
9: This is where I'm going, right here. I got the challenge to the Broomhead listeners. Who wants to be the one to push over the St. Mary's Food Bank to 900,000 meals? We're trying to get them a million. We got a few more shows, but 500 bucks away from 900,000 meals as we're outspoken against hunger.
8: Let me
9: text
8: me...
9: the word. Go ahead. Text the word food to 620-620. I can always count on your listeners, man.
8: Yeah, and please donate. If you can do 100 bucks, that's great. If not, every little bit adds up, as we did it the other day. We put the call out. We exceeded the goal on the show. Oh. But speaking of goals, Gatos, listen, you guys set a lofty goal of 500,000 meals. And I thought that was a very high bar to set. I knew you could get there, but I knew it was going to be difficult. You guys are getting close to doubling it.
9: Yeah, 1 million meals. It's unbelievable. 1 million meals we can send to St. Mary's Food Bank, and we're only $500 away from 900,000. And then we do, I mean, the real push. So it's exciting, man. It's exciting, and it's you're feeding somebody. It's so amazing. It's amazing.
8: It's the power of a community. You know, our audiences are loyal people. My audience, your audience, the KTAR audience. But they're loyal to their community. When you put out the call and say there's a need, there's no one that responds like our audiences.
9: I totally agree. Text food to 620-620. We're going to get to 900,000 today, maybe on your show, Mike.
8: All right. Well, listen, everyone, do it. Text over there. The question's on the website. We'll get to the question later. Right now, the answer is St. Mary's Food Bank. Gatos, thanks, man.
9: Hey, thank you.
8: All right, that's Gatos, the BQ poll question brought to you by your Valley Toyota dealers. Coming up, we speak to Thomas Galvin from the Board of Supervisors. We'll get to it here in just...
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7: Good morning. Coming up on 9 o'clock, I'm Patricia Valencia.
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7: The Supreme Court ruled earlier this morning that the Trump administration can end temporary deportation protections for Haitians and Syrians. KTAR legal analyst Barry Marks joined Arizona's Morning News to explain that this was an opinion that was about division of government as it applies to the temporary protective status.
8: They're saying that the way the statute reads is the administration decides who gets it, the administration decides when to revoke it, and that's what happened here. In essence, that's what the Supreme Court ruling is saying.
7: Marks adds that this policy could affect up to a million people. And with weeks until the Arizona primary, former state representative Joseph Chaplick weighing in on mail-in voting, which remains widely supported by Arizonans.
9: I think we're abusing the mail-in vote system. We have an early vote month, essentially. And then again, the mail-in ballots could be utilized properly. And I think we're abusing it with this permanent early voting list.
7: Chaplick, one of the three Republicans on the debate stage last night, hoping to persuade voters that he should succeed CD1 Rep. David Schweikert, who's running for governor. Former Arizona Cardinal Jay Feely and businessman John Trobraugh were also part of the debate. You can hear the full debate as well as Tuesday's Democratic candidate debate on KTAR's YouTube channel.
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7: Don't procrastinate if you plan to vote in Arizona's primary elections. Mail-in and in-person voting is already underway in Maricopa County.
10: You can expect to receive your early ballot in the mail within a week. The recorder's office recommends sending it back by July 14th so it can be counted by the July 21st primary. Chief Deputy Recorder Jeff Mason says if you plan to vote early in person,
11: voters can present their ballot ID at the voting locations, and that'll allow their ballot to be processed quicker and the results tabulated faster that night.
10: Head to locations.maricopa.vote to find hours and locations for in-person vote centers and drop boxes. Heidi Hommel, KTAR News.
7: We've recently had several large wildfires across the state, and now Arizona is getting some new technology to help predict and prepare for fires in the future.
12: SRP and Northern Arizona University have partnered with the company Drovera on a one-year pilot program to install moisture sensors across the Tonto National Forest. The sensors placed on live trees, dead vegetation, and in the ground. SRP wildfire mitigation specialist Barry Johnson.
13: We care about this because we want indices, right? Our indices that equates to basically how bad fire can spread and how bad is the current fire situation. We know that like the Smokey the Bear rating signs, you know, they say very high, extreme, or low. Well, that's how you get that intel.
12: The sensors are able to provide updated data every hour, much more frequently than what's currently available. Colton Krolak, KTAR News.
7: And now let's head to traffic. We'll go over to John Roller. He's live in the Valley Chevy Dealers Traffic Center.
14: All right. Several issues on the surface streets. We've got a new crash, Thunderbird, east of 57th Avenue. This is right at 56th Avenue in the West Valley. Baseline east of Dobson in Mesa. This is a serious crash. Watch for a slowing at that intersection, 35th Avenue and Broadway. Look for a crash there. And 52nd Street in McDowell, that crash just cleared that intersection back open. John Roller, KTAR News.
7: We're under that extreme heat watch. It's until 8 p.m. tonight. The rest of the day, expect 10% chance of rain, mostly sunny skies. That high will reach 112 for this afternoon. Triple-digit heat, zero stress. 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
16: All right, a lot to get to. We have Thomas Galvin with us from the Board of Supervisors. I always want to call you the chair, and I don't mean any disrespect to Kate Brophy and McGee. I'm just used to you being the chairman. But thanks for coming down.
17: Good morning.
16: We've got a lot to get to. Early ballots have gone out. We are in this election season. So before we get to anything else, let's clarify a few things for the voters about voting and about this rift that continues between the Board of Supervisors and the recorder. Is this rift going to affect this election?
17: I don't think so. That's because the duties are laid out by statute over what the Board of Supervisors needs to do for elections and what the recorder needs to do for elections. The whole fight really has just been really silly stuff over maybe 5% of ambiguity or gray area, which is why I believe Justin Heap never had to file a lawsuit. But the recorder is responsible for early voting, which means mailing out early ballot envelopes, receiving them, taking them back in. The Board of Supervisors is responsible for tabulating the votes and for in-person election day voting. So those are very distinct responsibilities. Each side is going to do their part.
16: So as it pertains to the differences of opinion, I know that there was a recent decision that held up the stay, meaning that things are not going to change until after this happens. But now the Supreme Court has weighed in on this or is weighing in on this. Is there a hearing? Is it today?
17: No, it's not today. No, but there were briefings due today.
16: Oh, the briefings are due.
17: Yeah, so they were due today by 4 p.m. And what the Supreme Court is trying to figure out is there an this is my opinion. Is there enough time for them to basically render a decision either way on this request for a petition? But we have also from the U.S. Supreme Court is called the Purcell Principle, which is named for our former recorder, Helen Purcell, which means you cannot change elections procedures or protocols right before or during an election. So I think the Arizona Supreme Court, which is a terrific court, very responsible seven judges on there. They're trying to just sift through all this information that's flying at them in very quick, short order.
16: You know, speaking of Helen Purcell, remember the good old days when nobody knew who the county recorder was?
17: Right.
16: She spent 30 years, I think, in that office, and I knew her because I would see her at events. But other than that, you know, it's like an umpire or a referee in a sporting game. If you know who they are, it's probably not a good thing.
17: Yeah, but it's a lot of things in life right now. It's not just elections where it used to be you'd even think about it. Look at school district boards.
16: Yeah.
17: Right? Growing up when I was a kid, I didn't know who was on the school district board. I don't really remember many controversy about that. Now you open up the newspaper or open up your phone, there's a different school board controversy throughout the valley, whether it's the West Valley or the East Valley. And take whatever you want that we have in life, even sports or even in entertainment. There's something controversial these days, which is unfortunate, but it's a fact of life.
16: Is the Supreme Court of the Arizona Supreme Court, is it fair to say that they are hoping or they are telling you both sides that there should be mediation and you guys should be able to figure this out yourselves?
17: No, they asked a bunch of questions, I think, just as part of fact gathering. Like, okay, the questions that they posed the other day when they issued this was what I believe they're just looking for objective facts here. Like, hey, just explain how this works, how that's going on. But obviously, this is right now in the Court of Appeals. But the Court of Appeals issued a stay on the original lawsuit. So it's now impacted three different levels of our judiciary. So the Supreme Court was dragged into this, but I think they're working diligently today and we'll see what happens.
16: And, you know, it's fair to say that, you know, why we've been speaking to you, we've been speaking to Mr. Heap as well. We've had Kate Brophy McGee, the chairwoman of the board, on with us as well. We've talked to all sides on this. And when we speak to each of you individually, both sides say the same thing. They've offered ways to resolve this and they want to work together. It's an easy way to get this done. It should be an easy fix. But getting both sides in the room to say that together, where's the divide?
17: The divide is, and I'm going to be frank, the divide is that every single time we have an agreement with Justin Heap, he backs away from it. I directly negotiated with him in April of 2025. He then texted my colleagues that night and says, hey, we're 95% of the way there. All we need to do is just figure out how many staffers to fill for my IT position. Disappeared for 5 weeks after that, and then he filed a lawsuit. And then in May, his chief of staff, Sam Stone, sent an email saying, yes, you guys can do this, this, and that. You can do this on Dropboxes. The next day, Justin Heap sends another email and says, disregard everything you heard from my chief of staff. I've hired this lawyer from a partisan outfit back east, and just do everything that he says. There's no way to do business this way. I work in the private sector on a daily basis. I have clients. If I ask my clients to do these things the way that he does them, they would just be laughing at me and be like, Tom, this is no way to do business. The Board of Supervisors has tried and endeavored to work with Justin Heap in good faith for a year and a half. And all he does is just fight us in court, file lawsuit after lawsuit after lawsuit.
16: Do you believe that this is going to be resolved soon? And do you believe it's going to be resolved in a way that the voters of Maricopa County will be satisfied that the elections are being done the right way?
17: Okay, I'll give you a two-part answer. Okay. I do believe the present fight right now will be resolved very soon in terms of what we're going to be doing before the primary, whether that's through the Supreme Court or the Court of Appeals. Either way, we're going to get an answer and they're going to say, this is how you guys are going to conduct a primary election. Secondly, we're going to have a resolution of this lawsuit in the long term. But once again, I think we're going to have clarity before we go into the November general election. And then I believe after that, we'll finally get a final answer in how this lawsuit plays out, which I think will probably take more than a year.
16: Okay. Before we close out this segment, because I know you're going to be here with me for two, let's talk about the oversight of the sheriff's office. We talk about this office for people that don't understand or don't know this. If you're new to Arizona, the Maricopa County Sheriff's Office has been under federal oversight, a mandated oversight for well over a decade. It's costed hundreds of millions of dollars to the Maricopa County taxpayers. And there's some action in possibly getting this to be lifted and finally getting the monitor to sign off that the sheriff's office can be back under the purview of the sheriff. Where do we stand?
17: We're going to be in oral argument tomorrow on Friday, which is a day I've been waiting for a long time. When I was chairman, we hired an attorney, a constitutional law expert, and he filed in December what is called a Rule 60B motion, telling the judge that the sheriff's office is now in 100% compliance on all of the issues that brought upon this lawsuit back in 2007, 2010. The sheriff's office is not violating anyone's constitutional rights. They're not promulgating policies and procedures that got the sheriff's office in trouble in the first place. So tomorrow, the message from our attorney is to tell the judge, there's been success here. Judge, you have been successful. The monitor has been successful. It's time to end this. Taxpayers have been funding this now for 15 years, and I think it's overdue.
16: Recent statements that I've saw, it was in the media, recent statements by the monitor were critical of the sheriff's office for a couple of different things. And the timing of it seemed a little suspicious with this going on. Is that really what's going on? Or are there issues in the sheriff's office that he brings up good points?
17: No, I don't think the monitor had any credible points. The issues in his latest report just regarded personnel issues. That has nothing to do with the constitutionality of traffic stops. It has nothing to do with whether or not there's a racial disparity in traffic stops. It has nothing to do with whether or not the sheriff is promulgating policies and procedures that would violate people's constitutional rights. The issue that was addressed by the monitor simply concerned the personnel issue of one officer within the department. But the message again tomorrow in oral argument will be with the judge that, listen, this has been a success over the last 15 years. And frankly, taxpayers shouldn't be paying for it anymore.
16: And for people that may be new to Maricopa County, because we have people moving here all the time, the two things anecdotally I'll say is that I know Sheriff Sheridan fairly well. And talking to the deputies that I know, they love working for him. I don't know of anybody that loves a specific job as much as Jerry Sheridan loves being the sheriff of Maricopa County. And secondly, I did a ride along about a month ago with a canine deputy in the East Valley. And I watched a whole squad of deputies work together. They are absolutely professional. They are absolutely state of the art. They do such a fantastic job. And I don't like the negative press that they've gotten, because these are good men and women that are suffering for something that happened over a decade ago, and their reputation gets tarnished or questioned, and it's not deserved.
17: And ironically, the only negative press they get now are attacks from the Monitor. You don't see any stories or anything pervasive out there in the news media about problems with the sheriff's office. Jerry Sheridan, he loves the job. He loves the sheriff's office. But you know what he loves more? His constituents, the people of Maricopa County. And these guys, they put us above them on a daily basis. They are literally willing to lay down their lives for us, and that includes the sheriff. And the sheriff loves his constituents and the residents of Maricopa County even more so than he loves his position or the people that work for him. That is the ethos that we see out of the sheriff's office.
16: Two things that will explain who Jerry Sheridan is as far as being the sheriff. Number one is when he was elected sheriff, at midnight of the day he was able to take over as sheriff of Maricopa County. At midnight that morning, he was on patrol. And 4th of July last year, on the 4th of July, I was in an airboat on the Salt River doing a boat patrol while Sheriff Sheridan was pulling people and rescuing people out of the water. Not watching it happen, doing it. I think that explains the kind of person he is.
17: That's right. I can tell you from personal observation, Sheriff Sheridan is the real deal. Cares about his job 24/7.
16: All right, we've got one more segment. I want to talk about the budget, the 2027 fiscal year budget, and we've got to talk about America 250. All that's coming up here in just one moment. I got to tell you about Life Changer Loan. Just
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7: At 9:16, I'm Patricia Valencia. This is what you need to know right now. Federal judges halted President Trump's executive order to establish a federal voter list and limit eligibility for mail-in ballots. This ruling will apply to this year's midterm election cycle and sides with nearly two dozen states that challenged President Trump's order. Early voting is underway in Maricopa County for Arizona's primary election. The recorder's office recommends returning your vote by mail ballot by July 14th so they can be counted by July 21st primary. Head to locations.maricopa.vote for hours and locations. 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
5: All right, from the Maricopa County Board of Supervisors, Thomas Galvin is joining us for another segment of the show. Let's get to a couple of things. Let's start off with the budget. I talk about often living in Maricopa County like I have for 31 years, that for such a massive county, you run without debt, which I think is an example to governmental bodies across the country that you can actually do your job, make the tax burden lower to the citizens, and still run without debt. Are you keeping that up with the new budget?
6: Yes, we've kept it up with the new budget. And also good news, for the sixth consecutive year, we have cut the property tax rate. Maricopa County is the fourth largest county in the country. But out of the seven largest counties, we're the only one run by Republicans. And I really believe that there's a story there. Out of the five members of the Board of Supervisors, four of us Republicans. Now, I believe all five of us are committed to good fiscal responsibility. But there's something to be said about a Republican-led large county that can show fiscal responsibility, can take care of your taxpayer dollars, but also provide good services on a daily basis.
5: I know last year when we talked about the budget, you had mentioned that one of the priorities was public safety. And so there were some expenditures to make sure that public safety was cared for. What are the priorities in this year's budget?
6: For me, it's still public safety. About half of our budget is dedicated to public safety. Last year, when I was chairman, we put in the largest pay increase for the sheriff's office in over 15 years. We have to make sure that our employees in the sheriff's office, and that also includes not just deputies, but detention officers and emergency dispatch, are taken care of. Because in this market, we have 27 law enforcement agencies in the valley. People have choices. They can walk out the door and go work for another agency. But also, we are constructing a new animal shelter in the West Valley. Credit to Debbie Lesko for leading the charge on that one. And then we're also constructing, in the middle of constructing right now, a new elections headquarters that will be open up in 2028 for the presidential election. And much credit to current chair Kate Brophy-McGee for leading that effort as well.
5: Yeah. And when you look at what the county, what residents of the county expect, the expectation, and I don't think you guys get enough credit for this, that you're going to keep taxes, the tax rate on property moderated, because as we were watching during COVID in that time frame where we were watching a spike in home values and people were concerned about, you know, they couldn't work and the money was tight, that if you had allowed the tax rate to remain even the same, that people would have been priced out of their homes, even renters, because they have to factor in the cost of property taxes and how much rent they're going to charge.
6: Yeah, I'll walk you several scenarios and examples and statistics. Right now, our tax levy is $278 million below the allowable tax levy, which means if you got rid of the five of us and put in five new people tomorrow, they could raise your taxes by $278 million. Look at New York City. They're electing a bunch of socialists over there. It's going to be a complete nightmare over there. Also, the great economist Jim Rounds gave a presentation recently, and he said if the state had followed Maricopa County's example, the state would be spending about $2 billion less than it is spending right now. And yes, we've been lowering the tax rate for the last 6 years. But also the other thing is that we have kept our employee count low. Every single year, we lower our employee count to resident ratio. We're now at 3.05 to 100,000 residents, one of the lowest in the country.
5: One of the, one of the difficulties is when you are talking to people that head up departments in the county, and they have budget requests, that there's got to be a lot of things that you look at and say, these are good things, but maybe not our business, or we can't afford it. What's the balance between, yes, we want to make sure these things are funded because this is going to be good for our constituents, versus we also need to keep taxes low for our constituents because that's good for them?
6: Well, for, you know, people know in DC, they tried to institute DOGE. DOGE didn't exactly work out as promised, but in Maricopa County, we carry out the principles of DOGE. Every single office that comes to us for a yearly budget, they have to justify all of their spending. I have to say that the county treasurer, the assessor, they do a really good job and say, hey, we don't need an increase in funding, or we just need this, but we have to justify it. The county attorney, Rachel Mitchell, she does that as well. I'm going to bring up someone else we know, Justin Heap. He asked for a lot of stuff this year that he didn't need. But we had to tell Justin, no, we're looking out for taxpayers. All these things that you're asking for, that's A, too expensive, or B, not necessary. So we didn't approve it, because if we approved it willy-nilly, then our budget would be running away. But right now, Maricopa County boasts a AAA bond rating because we do such a good job of making sure that everyone runs a lean, efficient machine.
5: When you are looking at priorities, I'm just asking maybe too much behind the scenes, but does each individual member of the board have their priorities that they kind of fight for, or how is it a comprehensive approach to the budget? How does it work?
6: The chair sets the agenda for the budget. The chair works closely with the budget team. So when I was chair in 2025, that was a great experience for me to see how it all works on the inside. But at the same time, all five supervisors are kept abreast of everything. If they have issues or concerns, they can relay it up or meet with the budget team directly as well. And I was meeting with the budget team every Monday or every other Monday. So yes, all five of us have intricate involvement and care and appreciation for how the budget process works. But also it's about math. You cannot just vote on a budget that you wish to have. You have to vote on a budget that you need to have. And that means do not spend more than what you take in. And these other agencies or these other counties like Cook County in Illinois or LA County, they vote on a budget that they wish to have. That's how they end up running huge deficits. We don't have that in Maricopa County. We have cash reserves on hand in case of a devastating downturn.
5: So last question about this has to do with infrastructure, because along with growth comes the need for infrastructure. And Maricopa County's done a good job with the

0: And if data centers want to come in, they expect to have a plug and play where they're like, all right, utilities, just hook us up. Not going to happen anymore. They're going to have to show how they're going to account for that power. And frankly, I believe in many occasions, if not most, they should be generating their own power.
1: All right. So the last question is on a good note. Let's talk about America 250. Let's talk about the celebration. What do we need to know what's going to be happening in Maricopa County?
0: Well, first of all, today, Team USA is playing in the World Cup against Turkey. They've already won their group. A bunch of players tonight, they're going to sit out and rest.
1: And I knew you're a soccer guy.
0: I am a soccer guy. Yeah. And I loved Team USA when Clint Dempsey and Landon Donovan were on there. I grew up playing soccer. I think it's really exciting that we're hosting the World Cup. People coming to America right now are seeing how great our country is. It's not just what they're seeing in the news back in Europe or whatever. I mean, you see all these guys in social media now. They discovered ranch dressing. Yep. They discovered Slurpees. It's awesome.
1: Now, imagine if the Tartan Army had come to Arizona and we introduced them to Kilt Lifter.
0: Yes, yes.
1: You know, from Four Peaks.
0: But between Kilt Lifter and the heat, these guys would be passing out of their kilts. So I think it's pretty good over there. Yeah. But I have an open invitation to the Tartan Army. Come over every time. But also, you know, we are asking people to celebrate with their pets. We have what we call patriotic pets. We have a website called Maricopa.gov/America250. Our headquarters downtown is lit up in red, white, and blue. But the other thing, Mike, that you know is important to me is that I want everyone to be safe. We're going to be celebrating on the 4th of July. If you're going to Lake Pleasant, if you're going to our trails, make sure you're wearing a life vest in the water. Make sure you're drinking water before you go hiking. If you're going to go hiking alone, tell people where you're going to be. Have fun. Be safe. But our sheriff's office, these guys are amazing, but they did over 200 rescues last year.
1: Yeah.
0: And every year, I hope we can get that number lower and lower.
1: Always a pleasure. Thanks
0: Thank
1: for coming
0: you,
1: down.
0: Happy 4th. It's the greatest country in the world.
1: It absolutely is. Amen to that. Coming up in a moment, we are going to talk about the crackdown on waste, fraud, and abuse. We'll get to it here in just 1 second. Listen, the 4th of July, as we've just been talking about, is right around the corner. 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Now, they're closed on the 4th, but every other day that week, they've got special deals on the Honoring Freedom American-Made ARs. 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
8: The Supreme Court has ruled on two controversial immigration policies, one which clears the way for President Trump to revive a policy that allows the U.S. immigration officials to turn away asylum seekers at the Mexican border. KTAR legal analyst Barry Markson joined Arizona's Morning News to explain more about this ruling.
9: The court said that if you're not in the United States, if you're not standing on U.S. soil, you are not considered to be arrived under the statute, and therefore you can be turned away.
8: Markson added this policy was put in place during Trump's first term, but reversed during President Biden's term. New moisture sensors will help give researchers valuable data showing what places are most at risk of wildfires. It's part of a one-year pilot program in Arizona's Tonto National Forest by SRP, Northern Arizona University, and the company Grovera. SRP wildfire mitigation specialist Barry Johnson breaks down how it works.
10: We dig these pits right here. We have to go to 60 centimeters. They get three different soil moisture probes at different levels of this pit. And then we do the live fuel moisture sensors on living vegetation and then the dead vegetation. And so there's three different components.
8: The sensors read the moisture from the soil and the surrounding vegetation and upload data every hour to a dashboard for researchers. And the Round Hill fire sparked yesterday outside Fountain Hills after a vehicle sparked the flames.
11: Audrey Hunt witnessed it while traveling home and says it was a scary sight.
12: We saw the new smoke up ahead on the road. And as we got closer, we saw a vehicle fully engulfed in flames. There was probably five or six cars ahead of us. Thankfully, one of them was some kind of fire service truck and one of them was a Forest Service truck.
11: She says that firefighting official took command of the scene, instructing everyone to stay in their cars. The Tonto National Forest says in their latest update, forward progress of the Round Hill fire has been halted. Kellen Shover, KTAR News.
8: To see the video, you can see it at KTAR.com. And now let's head to traffic with John Roller. He's live in the Valley Chevy Dealers Traffic Center.
13: All right, right now, Patricia, we've got slowing south of the downtown area. Had a crash on the northbound side of I-17 just past the split right near 7th Street. It has been moved off to the right. A little earlier, we had a crash just coming out of the Broadway curve westbound I-10 right near University. That crash has been moved off to the right and is in the clearing stages. And right now, the surface streets are quiet as well. 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
8: An extreme heat watch is in effect today until 8 p.m. The rest of the afternoon, expect 10% chance of rain, mostly sunny skies, and a high of 112. Friday is mostly sunny and a high of 110. Right now it's 95 degrees in Chandler. 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
14: It's Gatos. Nancy Guthrie. Are investigators closing in on the porch guy? You know, the guy that stood in front of her camera Is there an arrest coming? We're going to talk about it. Outspoken with Bruce and Gatos, we started too, and you can watch us on the KTAR YouTube channel.
0: Interesting. Great conversation with Thomas Galvin. If you missed it, it'll be up on the KTAR YouTube channel. You can check it out on the podcast. Thomas Galvin with the Board of Supervisors. And one of the things he talked about was waste, fraud, and abuse and how they oversee it in the county. And it's something they pay close attention to, which is great news to hear. The Attorney General of Arizona, Chris Mays, and the Attorney General for the District of Arizona, Mr. Corshane, they both made announcements this week that there is a crackdown that's happening. Kevin Stone from KTAR News at KTAR.com writes the headline, National Healthcare Fraud Takedowns Result in Dozens of Indictments in Arizona. So how much do you think? What number? Patricia, by the way, good morning. It's been such a busy morning. We haven't had a chance to talk.
8: Who are you?
0: Yes. Right now, according to the U.S. attorney, announced cases of four people accused of scheming over $1.2 billion.
8: Billion?
0: Billion.
8: With a B.
0: Medicare and Medicaid and other federal health care programs.
8: That's a lot of money.
0: That was on Tuesday. Then yesterday, Chris Mays, the Arizona Attorney General, revealed indictments against 42 people in 10 more cases.
8: Gosh.
0: The Attorney General, here's a quote from the Attorney General. These 42 indictments spanning fraudulent billing, drug diversion, unlicensed medical practices, and abuse and neglect of vulnerable adults show how tirelessly my office works to hold the bad actors accountable. We will not stop until those who exploit our healthcare system are brought to justice.
8: What is going on out there?
0: So let's go from that. That's a huge story. How about this? The USDA, the U.S. Department of Agriculture, mm-hmm. who oversees the SNAP food assistance program, they have just released the state's fiscal year 2025 SNAP payment error rates. 10.8%.
8: Error?
0: Yeah. 10.8%. That's a lot of money.
8: Error. Yeah.
0: Arizona's fiscal year 2025 rate comprised of 8.63 overpayment rate and a 2.16 underpayment rate. So only 8.6 of it was an overpayment. But the reason why I keep talking about these things, and here's another one just out of state, though. This is Michigan. Michigan child care provider collected. This would be a good, maybe we should look into this, Patricia. Maybe we're in the wrong business.
8: I know, it sounds like it so far.
0: Michigan lawmakers are investigating a child care provider that received more than $1.1 million in taxpayer-funded child care reimbursement. Doesn't appear that they have any kids listed.
8: I already have two kids. I'm ahead of this. Let's do it.
0: Yeah. So $1.1 million in reimbursements. And they can't find any kids.
8: That's ridiculous. That's so sad.
0: Yeah.
8: That money is being taken advantage of like that.
0: Just to show you how I think this is an American issue and not a partisan issue. And let's use some good news with it. Would you agree with me that most people look out for others?
8: Yes, I would agree.
0: You know, if you had a neighbor that needed something or what, you were helpful.
8: Yeah, because you would want the same for you.
0: Right.
8: For
0: but sure. We're helpful. We look out for each other. If we see a need and somebody has it, if we're able to help, we help, whether it's money or it's help with something. Most of us are helpful, right?
8: I would agree.
0: So we're talking about why, from my political perspective, I want government to be as small as possible because these kind of things happen. This morning, we put out the word for Gatos. Gatos, Bruce and Gatos on Outspoken in the Afternoons have their program every June called Outspoken Against Hunger, where the entire month of June they are trying to raise for them. They wanted to raise enough money for 500,000 meals. And as of today, as of right now, they've crossed the 900,000 mark.
8: So we're almost at a million.
0: Almost double. But this morning from our show, there were five donors. One person donated $1,000 when they heard us talking about it.
8: That's so great.
0: So my point is that people are always willing to give. What they don't want to do is give to something that's corrupted. So when I talk about cutting taxes and smaller programs, it's not that I don't believe in helping people. I want to make sure people eat. I don't think anyone should go hungry. I would love to be a part of the solution to homelessness. The problem is all of these programs are so bloated in the government that by the time you figure out the fraud's happened, it's over a billion dollars. Four people are accused of over $1.2 billion in healthcare fraud in Arizona.
8: That makes me so sad for everybody that actually needs that funded.
0: When we are arguing in Washington, D.C. about these programs going broke, when we are arguing in D.C. about keeping these programs viable, the political argument is the political right doesn't care and the political left cares is the only ones that care. But in the end, if we could cut out the waste, fraud, and abuse, you would see more people like me happy about these programs if they were run efficiently. Mm-hmm. If people cared as much as you would care.
8: Do you think maybe our healthcare system would be a lot different?
0: Yes. Yeah, absolutely. And don't you think if you were, I'll give you an example. If you had a family member that said, hey, I've got rough, something's come up. Could you guys help me out? And you went to Coy and you said, hey, listen, my cousin or so-and-so needs some help. And he's like, yeah, we can afford to loan them some money or give them some money. We can do whatever. So you give them the money. And then 2 days later, you see them on a cruise. You feel a little different about that money.
8: Yeah, I would think so.
0: So it's not like I don't care about you, but what are you doing? You just took help from me. So if there's a system out there, there are these systems of food assistance and others that are helping people. They exist
8: for people that really need them.
0: Right. And so we all want to help those people. When the scammers come in, that's who we want to get rid of.
8: Right.
0: Don't criticize the people for saying, I am always willing to help. I just want to get rid of the scammers. That's a good way to think. That's a good way to think. All right. 700 donors one day, July 5th, Vitalant, Saving Arizona Blood Drive is at Tempe Center for the Arts. 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Coming back, we are going to talk about America is Back. It's going to be Luke Lipinski joins us. We're going to have Luke join us to talk about D-backs baseball here in just a moment. 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
8: At 9:47, I'm Patricia Valencia. This is what you need to know right now. Three Republicans hoping to be David Schweikert's successor in Congress took the debate stage last night. Mail-in voting was among the topics of conversation just weeks before the Arizona primaries. You can hear the full CD1 debate as well as the Democrats' debate from Tuesday at KTAR's YouTube channel. And American help is on the way to Venezuela after a deadly earthquake there overnight. Secretary of State Marco Rubio spoke during a gathering of Middle East countries this morning, says the first phase is a search and rescue teams that are being deployed from Los Angeles and Virginia. And new questions about the hike in gas prices during the war with Iran. President Trump asking the Justice Department to investigate whether oil companies are price gouging, keeping prices at the pump high, even as oil prices fall in the wake of the Iran peace deal. All of our top stories are just 15 minutes away. For more news, go to KTAR.com or the KTAR News app.
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0: All right, the fastest segment in radio because I get to talk to my buddy Luke Lipinski. Did you ever think all those years ago this is where we'd end up?
28: No, but I'm glad we did.
0: I am too. It's so much fun. I keep telling people that when I started in radio doing weekends, you were a weekend board operator.
28: That was my first job. I started
0: poor
28: running
0: you.
28: your show I think was the first show I ever ran,
0: right? And I had no idea what I was doing, so we were the blind leading the blind.
28: Poor you, your mic probably wasn't on half the time
0: and I didn't know how to turn it on, so
28: so how are we
0: yeah, how did we get here? Because nobody was listening then, so they couldn't critique us.
28: Everybody couldn't listen.
0: Let's talk about the D-backs before we get into the injury bug again and where the team is. I had a story the other day that was unbelievable to me. And I think it's one of the things that kind of hurts like an all-star game or anything else, which was fan voting and where Ketel Marte and where Corbin Carroll are in fan voting is a travesty. We all know that these two, Ketel Marte would be an MVP candidate if Shohei Ohtani wasn't in, played for the Dodgers. Am I right or wrong?
28: Yeah. Yeah. I mean, maybe not right now this year, but yeah, certainly most years. And he's still having a good enough year this year where he should be an all-star for sure. Corbin, look, you have this debate every year because somebody gets screwed over by the fan voting, but usually it's like, hey, a bunch of Dodgers fans voted, a bunch of Phillies fans voted, so you got pushed down a spot. Corbin Carroll's 10th in outfielders in the National League. Like, what are we doing here?
0: And so it makes you wonder, it's kind of like, and you think, well, we should have professionals doing this. Well, when you do that, you get Bill Belichick, who isn't, you know, so you, it doesn't matter who it is. There's just seems like these votes are just crazy.
28: There's, I get why baseball, I mean, I know they love it. The fans are sitting there in a 9-inning game and they're in the crowd voting for their all-stars. Like that's, it's a great system for baseball unless you have truly deserving players that are like going to not make the team. I think when you get the managers involved, Corbin Carroll will just make the team. But he probably should be starting, honestly.
0: Of course he should be starting.
28: Yeah.
0: It's crazy. So let's talk about the team. There's been some new injuries. There's been some re-injuries. But again, watching the last couple of days, one of the things that I'm looking at is there's players I don't know because I don't know the farm system that seem like they're stepping up and having they're putting their best foot forward when they get up here to the big leagues.
28: Yeah.
0: So what's... Where are they? In your opinion, where are the D-backs right now?
28: I think they're in survival mode right now. We talked to Amiel Sade, their assistant GM, yesterday, and he kind of said that more so just with the pitchers, but he's like, we're just trying to get through this stretch right here, because if you look at just the rotation, it had become one of the best in baseball, and then you lose Ryan Nelson maybe for the year, and you lose Mike Soroka for at least a little bit, and those were two of your better pitchers.
0: Sure.
28: That's 40% of your rotation. You're supposed to have Corbin Burns coming back, who in theory is better than all of them, and now that's not happening until at least September. So you've lost 40% of your rotation and your reinforcements, and Zach Gallen's not pitching well. So it's like you're just trying to get through it right now and just try and hang around in the race. The trade deadline's in 5.5 weeks. You just don't want to be in the race in about 5 weeks.
0: Frustrating thing from a fan's perspective is watching a team that yesterday scores 9 runs and hitting the ball over the field, and other days it looks like they're batting with their eyes closed. Mm-hmm.
28: Yeah.
0: The inconsistency.
28: I think that's their biggest issue. And I think they would probably tell you that's their biggest issue because injuries happen. You know, you kind of have to navigate that. They have so many rookies in their lineup right now. And like Lou James Groover hit a home run last night, his first career home run. It kind of ignited the offense.
0: Oh, yeah.
28: But can you count on rookies, or can you count on 4 rookies to be consistent? That's tough. So you really need your vets to hit. And when they have, like when the top of the order has been hitting, they've been winning games. They don't need to score 7 runs a game, you know, at least not with the rotation they had a couple days ago.
0: Yeah.
28: But you can't have these games. They've been shut out a few times this year, more than I think all of last year already.
0: But is it a plan? Is it a strategy for teams? You know, because last year, the strategy against the D-backs were just get to the bullpen.
28: Yeah.
0: And you got a great shot of winning no matter what the lead is. Isn't there a strategy that says you do what you need to do to get past the top of the order because you're going to get to the rookies?
28: Yeah. Yeah. I think that's what's happening, honestly. You know, in years past, the Diamondbacks, they were trying to build for pitching and defense. That's how they wanted to win, but they were scoring a ton of runs. And part of the reason why was they had Eugenio Suarez and Josh Naylor and these guys that were hitting home runs, but they also had Geraldo Perdomo at the bottom of the lineup getting on base way more than a number 9 hitter
0: like
28: does.
0: Like a leadoff hitter.
28: Yeah. So it was almost like he was like shortening the lineup. Guys were always on base for Corbin Carroll and Ketel Marte. Now they've had to put Perdomo towards the top of the lineup, and it's just their lineup's just thin. I mean, that's the way it is. Even if a lot of these rookies do pan out, they might not pan out in their first year.
0: So we have been caught up here on the news side of things, the talk side of things with World Cup.
28: Yeah.
0: I'm just obsessed. How has it changed what you guys are doing?
28: It's changed for me personally that I think I've watched almost every game.
0: Me too.
28: I can tell you that.
0: Me too. And I don't know anything about. I'm yelling at the screen like a coach.
28: Yeah.
0: But I don't know anything about the game.
28: We'll talk about it a little bit more today too, because the U.S. is playing, even though they kind of already are where they are in the knockout round. So you know, today's game I guess doesn't technically matter that much. But I just love it. I always love the World Cup. You and I were talking off the air, like, and especially with it here this year, you can see firsthand how much all these other countries care. Like, you see Norway, and they got guys on the escalators in the mall sitting there doing the rowing
0: Did
28: celebration.
0: Did you see the Mexican team, the fans last night?
28: Yes.
0: So the Mexican fans last night, huge win last night, and then the Mexican fans were doing the rowing thing in the street.
28: Yeah.
0: Rain pouring down on them.
28: I love it.
0: Can you imagine what's going to happen if Mexico plays Scotland?
28: Oh, No, I ran into one of the guys. I don't know the guy, but he had his Scottish fan that had been out in Boston taking over Fenway Park in the city. And he's like, yeah, we drank all their beer. Like, yeah, they have no beer left in Boston.
0: Yeah, there was one bar called Hennessy's that said they'd never seen anything like it, yeah, in 30 years, that they tripled St. Patrick's Day in Boston.
28: I believe it.
0: So with that, with this world, one thing that I've noticed is where we get outclassed in America is the way the fans participate. Because when they take over any ballpark, even Fenway or down in Miami, the chants and the songs and the things they do together is so entertaining.
28: Yeah.
0: We've got to step up our game.
28: Yeah.
0: We believe that we will win. Is that, that's all we got.
28: No, it's
0: got
28: to be. And I don't know how it gets to that point. I think you have to have either years of success, which we haven't consistently had yet, although we might be on our way with this year's team.
0: Yeah.
28: But I think you also just have to have it where it's not like it's the only sport in those other countries. People say that's not the only sport, but it's the biggest sport.
0: Sure.
28: You know? And they look forward to this for 4 years, not 4 weeks.
0: Listen, I always enjoy the conversation. I know you're getting ready to do your show, but I appreciate you stopping by Thursdays.
28: Always love
0: Thanks.
28: It.
0: Thanks. Luke Lipinski from the Wolf and Luke Show. Coming up, what we are going to do just after 10 o'clock, we are going to talk about the president and his frustration with the oil companies. Are they price gouging and should the DOJ get involved? We'll talk about that in just a moment. Right now it's
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8: Good morning. Coming up on 10 o'clock, I'm Patricia Valencia. The Supreme Court has issued rulings on two major immigration issues. In one, the High Court cleared the way for the Trump administration to cancel temporary protective status for Syrians and Haitians living in the U.S. In another ruling, the Supreme Court is allowing the Trump administration to turn away asylum seekers at the U.S.-Mexico border. ABC News senior Washington reporter Devin Dwyer has more.
10: Federal law requires that anyone who arrives in the United States has to be given the chance to apply for asylum and in many cases then ultimately stay in the United States for a short time. But the Supreme Court said today, if you show up at the doorstep of these ports of entry, you have not arrived in the United States. And so effectively, the government can now close the door and prevent you from even having the opportunity to lodge that claim. It was a 6-3 decision.
8: KTAR legal analyst Barry Markson joined Arizona's Morning News to explain that the decision to cancel TDP status for Haitians and Syrians was just about the division of government as it applies to the temporary protective status.
11: They're saying that the way the statute reads is that the administration decides who gets it, the administration decides when to revoke it, and that's what happened here. In essence, that's what the Supreme Court ruling is saying.
8: Markson adds that this policy could affect up to 1 million people.
12: Arizona Votes 2026.
8: Arizona's primary election is right around the corner and early voting is already underway. Chief Deputy Recorder Jeff Mason says what to do if your early ballot doesn't arrive in the mail within the week.
13: If you did not receive your ballot by the mail, you need to contact voter info, and that number is 602-506-1511.
8: And that's 602-506-1511. You can also head to locations.maricopa.vote to find hours and locations for in-person vote centers and drop boxes. And AI and Arizona data centers were among the topics discussed during the debate between GOP hopefuls for Congressional District 1. That's a district of Republican David Schweikert, who's running for governor. John Trobaugh saying Arizona can be the forefront for new jobs, and misinformation funded by Russia is responsible for skepticism in Arizona communities.
14: I'm the one candidate on this stage who has the experience in the global economy, understanding artificial intelligence and the growth that it means to our nation and the growth and opportunity it means to Arizona.
8: You can hear the full debate at KTAR's YouTube channel. New moisture sensors could help Arizona researchers predict and prepare for wildfires. It's part of the one-year pilot program between SRP, Northern Arizona University, and the company Grovera to install the sensors across the Tonto National Forest. SRP wildfire mitigation specialist Barry Johnson explains.
15: What we're doing is trying to collect that data and then share it with everybody so they know how bad it could be or how volatile it is. Just like fire restrictions and stage restrictions that the Forest Service puts out, and it kind of helps them gauge what levels to set in, you know, to spread to the public.
8: The sensors are able to upload data every hour to an easily accessible dashboard. If the program is successful, the sensors will start being used across the state. And now let's head outdoors to traffic. Let's see what's going on with John Roller. He's live in the Valley Chevy Dealers Traffic Center.
16: All right. Thank you very much, PV. We had that crash south of downtown on the northbound side of I-17, just past the split at 7th Street. That is cleared away, so that backup is all but gone away. We do have a new crash, 27th Avenue and Union Hills. Another crash involving a pedestrian. This is at 43rd Avenue and McDowell. And if you are returning a rental car over on the westbound side of Sky Harbor Airport, we've got a crash right at Sky Harbor Circle and 20th Street. 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Join Stuart Willis for the Asset Preservation Hour each week as he empowers and educates those in or near retirement every Sunday at 2 in the afternoon right here at KTAR. John Roller, KTAR News.
8: We're under an extreme heat watch today until 8 p.m. The rest of the afternoon, expect 10% chance of rain, mostly sunny skies, a high of 112. It's 95 degrees right now in Peoria. 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
0: All right, very interesting. I want you to hear the president talking about fuel prices. I want to do a double check very quickly because this morning they were kind of on the rise and they still are, up a little over 1.5%. West Texas Intermediate oil yesterday was trading a little bit below $70 per barrel, a bit of an increase to 71.5 right now. These are the oil futures. It's about 1.25%, 1.29 actually, for Brent crude oil, trading at just under $75 per barrel. But we are still seeing a dramatic drop in the price of oil compared to where it was when prices were at its highest and we were watching fuel prices go up very quickly. So is there a scientific reason? Is there a reason why, an economic real reason why, that when the war started and oil began to spike, that we saw prices rise very quickly? And then when prices drop on oil very quickly, it takes a long time. The reasoning we get from the oil companies is that it takes a while for that new price for this July and August futures to get into the tanks to be refined into gasoline. So it takes a while for the price to come down, which is a legitimate thing to say. But isn't it also fair to say, well, then why did you jack the price up right away when you already had the cheap oil in the tanks before? So the president of the United States, critical of the oil companies, oil company leaders, not very happy with this. But listen to what the president had to say about the oil companies.
7: So it's ExxonMobil, it's Chevron, it's Shell, it's BP, it's a lot of them. The gasoline or the oil prices have come down so much, and we are not seeing anything at the pump by comparison to what it should be. We should be, in my opinion, at $2.25 right now at the pump, and we're higher than that. And we are doing a big investigation on it. Yeah, they're not reducing the prices commensurate with what's happening. Look, we are sending out, think of it, 19 million barrels came out yesterday. That is a flood. That's like a gusher. That's an oil gusher. And they should be much lower, the gasoline prices, which really is what people see more than anything else, but the, you know, for their car. But the gasoline prices should be much lower at the pump. And the oil companies are possibly gouging. I hope they're not. Otherwise, they're going to be in big trouble. They're going to be in big trouble. We're not going to play games.
0: So the capitalist in me is very concerned when you hear anybody in the government talking about this. But on the other hand, we do have protections in place, and we should, for price gouging. Patricia, I grew up. Have you ever been in a major, like a hurricane or an earthquake or tornado?
8: I've been in a tornado.
0: Have you?
8: In Roswell, New Mexico.
0: Really?
8: Yes.
0: Now, how close did it get?
8: It touched down, I believe, like 3 miles away from where I lived.
0: So devastation around the area.
8: It wasn't too bad because it's a lot of farmland where it was. So it was just barns and stuff like that. It wasn't really anything too major.
0: So when it comes to price gouging, I grew up with hurricanes. Mm-hmm. And in the early 90s, I believe, might have been 1992, maybe 93. I can't remember what year, but the early 90s. There was Hurricane Andrew that devastated South Florida. It went right over Homestead. And there were places where houses were down all the way to the foundation. It was a devastating storm. Yeah. And almost immediately, there began to be critical news stories that Home Depot was selling sheets of plywood for $50 a piece, $80 a piece.
8: I do remember things like that,
0: Generators were three times the amount. So we're not talking about when you buy tickets to a show on a secondary market. You know, that you buy them at face
8: right.
0: value.
8: You know, they're going to be gouged like that.
0: But we're talking about necessities for people to rebuild their lives. In this case, the concern I have is, are the oil companies much quicker to raise prices when oil gets expensive and then much slower to lower them? Is there an accusation there that's real, or is there a mathematical thing that's going on that they can actually say, no, we're doing this based on what the markets are doing? Is it? But
8: that's a fair question, because nobody really knows what goes behind that curtain.
0: So the president said what he said about this. Some of the oil executives, I'm reading from a Wall Street Journal story, said they were critical. Here is the Brian Sheffield is the managing partner for West Texas Oil and Gas Producers. It's called Formentera Partners. The market doesn't reprice every gallon overnight. Some patience is needed, which I don't disagree with. But again,
8: I mean, it makes sense.
0: Right.
8: Yeah.
0: If you're going to say that there is already the oil that's in the tanks, either waiting to be refined, or there's already gasoline in the tanks waiting to be delivered, then why, when the prices go up at midnight on, let's say, May 14th, why May 15th did we see an increase? Why didn't you wait until that new stuff came in?
8: Came out. Yeah.
0: because they're saying now is that what's sitting in the tanks is expensive stuff. The numbers you're seeing for the future is July and August. Mm-hmm. So it's going to take some time So as long as they're both rising and falling at the same pace, that makes sense.
8: Yeah, but it's definitely not at the same pace.
0: Right. Because we were watching it explode, mm-hmm. no pun intended, overnight, right? Or at least
8: every morning we would be like, what is it at? What is it at? And
0: right.
8: then all of a sudden it was starting to trickle down a little bit.
0: Right. So things have moderated. Now, I don't know. I wish the president was right that our average cost in America should be $2.45 a gallon. That'd be awesome.
8: I was living the dream.
0: But yeah. But it's a fair question to ask. The threat of a DOJ investigation, you know, I don't care who the president is. I get concerned about so much. We love the fact, I love the fact that here in Arizona, not only did they moderate the tax rate in Arizona over the past decade, but they've gotten rid of all these regulations because regulation and compliance issues are huge for companies. Should you have to look over your shoulder every time there's some question about pricing? Mm-hmm. Now, he did make the accusation that it was gouging. He said, we're going to look into it. And if there is gouging, we're not going to stand for it. So he didn't say there was. He said, we're looking into it. Does that worry you that we're looking into it? Or do you think that's exactly what they should be doing?
8: I think we should be doing that. I think that should have been done a while ago because oil, I don't know. It just seems like as we get older, it's just gone up and gone up and gone up. But why?
0: Yeah. Why so quickly? Again, if you're going to tell us, which everybody intellectually understands, that the oil that you are using to produce fuel right now is very expensive. You're using the expensive stuff now. It's hard to drop prices until the cheaper stuff comes into the pipeline. Mm-hmm. But then the reverse has to be true as well. Why are you ramping? Why does it feel like you're ramping prices up so much faster?
8: Hey, and if you know that the strait is open and everything's flowing, give us a little break. Why can't you give us a little discount on what you have?
0: Because if what you're doing right now is, you know, the oil companies, especially if you are making a lot more money, because there's a different standard. I think old adage is for the American consumer, $60 to $70 per barrel is about what makes the consumers happy. The oil companies would like it to be a little bit higher because they, you know, the profit margins then are better. So that's where, you know, what works for everybody else. But if you're around 70, where we are right now is it $70, $71, $74 for Brent crude oil?
8: I haven't heard those numbers in a while.
0: Right. But those are kind of closer to what everybody agrees is about the good place to be.
8: And why don't they fall as quickly as they do? We wake up one night and the gas is 10 cents more overnight.
0: And even more than that on some days.
8: Yeah, even more than that.
0: Is this the way the president does business? I know a lot of people don't like a lot of the things he does, but is this the way he operates? Where he goes to the public, he makes a statement like this, and then the oil companies have to respond, but now everybody's watching. Everybody's talking about it, kind of like we are. It's pretty interesting. Want to remind you, in the month of June, KTAR, our own Outspoken in the Afternoon with Bruce and Gatos, is teaming up with St. Mary's Food Bank. 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Coming up in just one moment, we are going to talk about the arguing over the Middle East and was there a yelling match that got the Republicans to change their minds about the War Powers Act? We'll talk about that next.
17: 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And former Vice President of the United States, Dan Quayle. 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
8: At 10:16, I'm Patricia Valencia. This is what you need to know right now. The pocket fire north of Sedona continues to grow and is now more than 1,100 acres in size, still 0% contained. Fire officials warn the dangerous fire weather could help it spread. The wildfire is burning through wood and brush in the Red Rock Secret Mountain Wilderness. And a federal judge has halted President Trump's executive order to establish a federal voter list and limit eligibility for mail-in ballots. This ruling will apply to this year's midterm election cycle and sides with nearly two dozen states that challenge the president's order. All of our top stories are just 15 minutes away. For more news, go to KTAR.com or the KTAR news app. Taking a look at Wall Street right now, the Dow is up 224 points, the S&P 500 is up 8, and the NASDAQ is down 82. For more money news, visit the Business Center at KTAR.com.
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0: All right, conversation. Yesterday we talked about the War Powers Act that four Republicans crossed over and said that the president needs to get permission from the Congress when it comes to declaring war. And the president had a closed door meeting where they discussed a multitude of things. And apparently, by some people's accounts, it got very contentious. The reason why I think a lot of this, and I'll just read a headline. This is a headline from Fox News. Closed door outburst turns into victory for Trump's Iran negotiations. So the same resolution that Senator Tim Gaine had passed over a month ago, stunning Republicans in the upper chamber. So an explosive meeting, just very quickly, turned into a win for President Trump as the administration, as key Republicans flipped on another bid to handcuff the administration's authority in Iran. In a final act before leaving D.C. for over a two-week break, the Senate rejected Democrats' attempt to rein in the war powers by the president. I know I'm going to upset people by saying this. This is how business is supposed to get done in Washington. And for everybody that's upset with the president saying that he wants it his way and I want to get this done, I want to take you back in history for a moment. When Obamacare was being proposed, the Congress was in the same position, but on the other side of the coin. The Democrat president was Barack Obama. Nancy Pelosi was the Speaker of the House. And the late Senator Harry Reid from Nevada was the heading up the Senate. And the Senate was ready to go on Obamacare. It was really a done deal in the Senate. But Nancy Pelosi was having a very difficult time getting, because no Republicans voted for it, by the way. But the Democrats obviously had the majority. But Nancy Pelosi wasn't able to get the Democrats on board, enough of them, for a while. There was a lot of backroom deals and negotiations and promises made because members of the House were concerned. If we pass this in a swing district or in a moderate district, Republicans are going to beat us in the next election. And I don't want to lose my seat over this. So there were a lot of arm twisting and negotiations and promises that were made. And Nancy Pelosi was, I think President Trump has said this about her, and many others, myself included, said, as much as I disagree with her politically, I'm not a fan of what she does. She was able to get the caucus in line, which is what the speaker is supposed to do, which is what Senate leadership is supposed to do. President Obama wanted the signature Obamacare. We can debate whether or not Obamacare was a good thing for America, and history is going to dictate whether that's a good thing or not. But there's no doubt that she had to go behind the scenes for quite a while in order to get enough Democrat votes to get it to pass. And she was credited for it. She was applauded for it. She was called a great leader for it. So why is it now that when President Trump calls the Republicans in and says to the Republicans, hey, wait a minute, listen, guys, you're not going to stop me. You know, you can't stop me. This is more of a vote of discontent than it is going to force my hand to do anything. Sends the wrong message to the world. You people are out of your minds. And by the time it's all done, the president convinces the Republicans that it switched their vote to switch back. Why is one considered great leadership and the other one considered arrogant or bullying or shouting match? Or that's the issue. This is how business gets done. What I don't like is when people aren't talking to each other. And we have too much of that going on right now. Ronald Reagan and Tip O'Neill, two polar opposites politically, sitting down in the Oval Office, having a couple of bourbons and hashing out the world's problems. What Newt Gingrich was able to do with a Contract for America and what he was able to do during the Clinton administration and to work on budgets together. That there used to be, there always will be, and there always should be stark political differences in the party. But in the end, negotiating from a position that says we're going to get the best we can, realizing we're in the minority here, is out the window. Now it's be an obstructionist, call people evil, call them horrible human beings. And I just, for the life of me, hope we can get back to a place, because you can do it. I will fiercely defend a position that I have. I can try to do it without being offensive. That doesn't mean you're not going to get offended, but that's never my goal. I can tell you that I think your idea is wrong. I'll even go as far as say I think that's a dumb idea without calling you dumb. We don't have enough of that. So the president of the United States has been emphatic. Now, if history proves him to be wrong, history proves him to be wrong. But the president has said that there will not be a nuclear capable Iran. They cannot have a nuclear weapon. And the world agreed with that premise. For as long as I can remember, when it comes to Iran, that's been the premise. So his stance on this is, we've got to do whatever we have to do to make sure that never happens. And if he rallies the Republican caucus in the Senate back to that cause, you may not like it that he did it, but how do you argue with the leadership if you believe Nancy Pelosi twisted the arms of the Democrats in the House to get Obamacare passed, and that made her a great leader, that she was able to rally the caucus? She herded the cats, so to speak. That's the part of it that gets me, is that there seems to be a double standard on what we call leadership and what we call bullying.

0: pay tribute to a teacher.
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11: Good morning. It's 10:30. I'm Patricia Valencia.
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11: The Supreme Court ruling today that the current administration can end temporary deportation protections for Haitians and Syrians. KTAR Legal

0: analyst Barry Markson joined Arizona's Morning News to talk about the possible ramifications of this ruling.
1: A lot of these immigrants are the ones providing health care for our parents and elderly folks in home and in places like that. These folks are now potentially within weeks or months of being removed from the country.
0: Markson added that up to 1 million immigrants could be affected.
2: If you do this, we're coming after you.
0: Following a national crackdown on health care fraud, Arizona Attorney General Chris Mays says 42 people or entities throughout Arizona are now facing a wide array of charges. She outlined one case involving an unlicensed midwife in Snowflake, allegedly contributing toward the death of an unborn infant.
2: It is alleged that as a result of her negligence, an unborn child died in utero on February 5th of 2025.
0: Mays says Arizona leads the nation in rooting out healthcare fraud. And the Sycamore fire burning north of Globe has now burned more than 9,000 acres in the Tonto National Forest. Crews have made progress and now have the fire at 20% containment. The lightning-caused Sycamore fire was discovered about 15 miles north of Globe about 10 days ago. We've recently had several of those large wildfires across the state, and now Arizona is getting some new technology to help predict and prepare for fires in the future.
3: SRP and Northern Arizona University have partnered with the company Drovera on a one-year pilot program to install moisture sensors across the Tonto National Forest. The sensors placed on live trees, dead vegetation, and in the ground. SRP wildfire mitigation specialist Barry Johnson.
4: We care about this because we want indices, right? Our indices, that equates to basically how bad fire can spread and how bad is the current fire situation. We know that like the Smokey the Bear rating signs, you know, they say very high, extreme, or low. Well, that's how you get that intel.
3: The sensors are able to provide updated data every hour, much more frequently than what's currently available. Colton Krolak, KTAR News.
0: 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Watch for a crash in the North Valley at 27th Avenue and Union Hills. A pedestrian-involved crash at 43rd Avenue, McDowell, and the Jackrabbit off-ramp. And the eastbound I-10 is still closed for that DPS investigation into a fatal rollover crash. 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Extreme heat watch in effect today until 8 p.m. and we're expecting a 10% chance of rain. Mostly sunny skies though, with a high of 112. This weekend's looking slightly cooler. Highs around closer to 100. It's 99 degrees right now in Glendale. 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
6: All right. Little history lesson. Patricia, are you familiar with, or were you familiar with, the VA scandal that happened around the country that kind of broke in the Phoenix area a few years ago? More than a few. Do you remember this?
0: Jog my memory a little
6: okay.
0: bit more. Give me some
6: All right.
0: more detail.
6: So here's what happened. It was found out that the VA, and it originally was discovered in Phoenix at the Phoenix VA. And I'm going to defend them in a minute, but it's because they've come a long way. And it was previous leadership. They had a scam going on that made it look like veterans were getting care much faster than they were actually getting care. And so this was from the leadership down. So here's what would happen. A veteran would call up and a veteran would say, I need to make an appointment to see a doctor. So they would take all the veteran's information and they would input it onto whatever the form is in the computer. They would never hit enter and download it onto the hard drive. They would print it out and they'd put it in a folder. And then they would call the veteran later and say, hey, listen, we've got to postpone your appointment. And this would go on and on and on until finally they were able to get the veteran in. Then they would take that information, put it in the hard drive, and it looked as if the veteran called on June 25th for an appointment. And on July 18th, they saw a doctor well within the 30 right. days that were mandated. Well, they found out what a scam that was, and it went crazy. It exploded. At the time when I found out, I was furious that we weren't taking better care of veterans. Now, this is where the defense comes in. The people that work in the VA, the caregivers in the VA and the advocates for the veterans at the VA are amazing people that are dedicated to the best care they can possibly give veterans. The care is spectacular, and you hear that from veterans. There's just not enough. The system was logjammed. So Senator McCain's office reached out to me and said, I put the word out that I wanted to do something about this. Senator McCain's people reached out and said, the senator will clear his schedule. We're going to do something. So we did a press conference together. Senator McCain and I did a press conference together. And we were at the Barrett Bar Library on Central. And there were hundreds of veterans in the room. And we got up on the stage and I asked the veterans in the crowd, I said, please raise your hand if you've had to wait more than 30 days to get care. And almost every hand in the room went up.
0: Yeah.
6: I said, keep your hands up. How many of you waited 60 days? Put your hands down when I get to the number.
0: Mm-hmm.
6: 90 days, 180 days. It wasn't until I got to almost a year before a significant number of hands went down.
0: Oh my gosh.
6: I looked over at Senator McCain and his face was bright red and his teeth were clenched and he was furious. So this kicked off around the country investigations, and to the credit of the VA, they've made significant changes. And a lot of those leaders that were a part of this were fired. I thought they should have went to jail. I bring this up because there was something then called the Veterans Choice Card that was developed. And of all people, Bernie Sanders and John McCain worked together to make it happen. There is a place here, a company here called TriWest, and TriWest implements this card. They were asked to get this card rolled out, which they did. I say all of this because during President Trump's first term in office, they put something called the VA Mission Act of 2018, which gave veterans the right to choose between the VA and community care. It was rolled back a little bit in the previous administration. Right now, there's a new piece of legislation called the Take Care of American Veterans Act that's built on this Mission Act. I think most of us in America figured the VA takes good care of veterans. When we found out they weren't, I think most Americans were furious. If it were me, the veterans that go from active duty to VA care, they should have a golden ticket. They should be able to walk into any healthcare facility in the world and present that insurance document, and that provider knows they're going to get paid.
0: Right.
6: The veterans shouldn't have to
0: worry about anything.
6: Right. So what was really strange is for a long time, you had to go to the VA. So if you lived in northern Arizona and before in southern Arizona, other places here in the valley before it was VA was expanded. Veterans that lived in northern Arizona, if the closest VA facility to them didn't provide a service they needed, they had to come down to Phoenix. And it just was not a good system. Now, it wasn't the people that were doing the work. They were doing the best they could. It was just the red tape and the bureaucracy. Why wouldn't we say to the men and women in VA care, we don't care about the expense on this. You have this ticket. If you live in Sholo and you need to see a doctor. Now, imagine if you're not feeling well or one of your kids isn't feeling well. And so you go to urgent care. If a VA can't go to an urgent care and have their insurance honor that, they got to wait weeks to see a doctor for the flu or whatever else. So these pieces of legislation really upset me because I think this is one of those things we all wish, which is a nonpartisan issue. Democrats largely respect veterans. They may not like the way war is handled by the administrations,
0: right.
6: But largely they respect veterans as well. There are small groups of people that don't on the right and the left, but for the most part, it's an 80-20 issue. If the United States Congress passes a piece of legislation, and I think they will, that says if you are a veteran in the United States military, you're going to get from TriWest, you're going to get a card that says, here is my VA benefit number. I'm the insured number. This is my account. And you're on vacation in Europe or you're living here in the Valley that you should say, you know what? The VA is making me wait. How long would you wait to see a doctor? I mean, honestly, if you had to, if you were not, there was something you had to see a doctor for, how long would you wait?
0: Not even probably 3 days.
6: Right.
0: If I had to, I've waited long to get into like a dentist and stuff like that, but I would never wait that long.
6: Or one of your kids need to see a pediatrician.
0: Oh, yeah, right away.
6: So, you know, our healthcare plan's a pretty good one. And my doctor, fortunately, is in there. He's been my doctor for over 30 years. If I needed to see the doctor and they told me, we're going to try to get you in within a month, I'd go somewhere else.
0: Go ahead. No, I was just going to say, I saw a video of a woman that was in Japan and she had to go to the hospital and she was just an American and, you know, they have that health care. She just went in line. They saw her that day. She waited for the doc. She was in and out in like 20 minutes with the prescription and everything. It blew my mind.
6: Yeah. The standard in the VA considered to be acceptable is 30 days.
0: That is unacceptable.
6: It's unacceptable, but that's their standard of acceptable. And they weren't even meeting that. Now they've made, I want to be clear. I don't want to be overly critical of the VA and get this whole started up. They've made massive changes in the VA since then. It has improved dramatically. But the ability for every veteran to understand that you've served this country, especially if you've been injured in the service to this country, if you are part of the VA healthcare system, it's an option. We should give those veterans every option.
0: What you if want- every veteran said, give me 30 days. Let me see if I'll help you with your fight.
6: Yeah. Yeah. So they should say, I want to go to Mayo Clinic. I want, you know, I've got a child. I want that child at Phoenix Children's. I want my, whatever it is, I want them cared for.
0: It should be their preference, yes.
6: Right.
0: Where they want to go and they should get it.
6: Because they serve the country. And I don't think that there is a person that would say that's the wrong thing to do.
0: Yeah, I was about to say when you said it was about 80-20, I was like, what?
6: It's probably 95-5.
0: Who was saying no?
6: Yeah, yeah.
0: But yeah.
6: So let's hope this gets passed. Look into it. If you are someone, make sure the people that are passing legislation understand. Coming up, what we're going to do is we're going to talk about the fraud takedown that's been happening. It is something that we need to discuss because there's big numbers here in Arizona. We'll get to it here in just a second. Sweet James Accident Attorneys, I have been so impressed with the care they've taken in my case. I was an advocate for them long before I was in a crash because I got to meet James and his team of people. 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
0: At 10:48, I'm Patricia Valencia. This is what you need to know right now. Early voting is underway in Maricopa County for Arizona's primary election. The recorder's office recommends returning your vote by mail ballot by July 14th so it can be counted by the July 21st primary. Head to locations.maricopa.vote to find hours and locations. And a federal judge today stopped President Trump's executive order that sought to create a federal voter list and limit who can receive a mail-in ballot. Arizona Attorney General Chris Mayes joined two dozen states in challenging the president's order. She celebrated the ruling, saying millions of Arizonans have voted by mail for decades. The Trump administration plans to appeal today's ruling. All of our top stories are just 15 minutes away. For more news, go to KTAR.com or the KTAR news app.
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6: You know, this, I think the topic here dovetails with what we just talked about. We talked about the VA and some things that happened there and that what we can do better for veterans, and everything costs money and America's got to be very frugal. So we've got to prioritize things. But one of the things we should never stand for, trying to find places where we all can agree, I think one of them would be waste, fraud, and abuse. So let's just go from the political extremes with opinions for a moment. let's take an extreme right position. I'll take that position, which is small government, shrink the size of government. It should be as small as possible. Government is necessary. I'm not an anti-government person. I'm a small government person. So these big bloated programs need to be reduced dramatically. That's the right wing position. The left wing position is we need these programs in place to help people. If you are going to have food assistance, there are hungry people that the government should, as wealthy as we are, help provide food so people can eat and be productive, and families in need should be able to get what they need. And when it comes to healthcare, there are many people that believe healthcare is a right and that the, you know, people that are poor should not have to be unhealthy because they're poor. What if you get sick? But both of those opinions should agree that there shouldn't be fraud. For two different reasons. I might point at the fraud and say that's a reason why this program is not a good program. As a matter of fact, for the people that are out there, the anti-ESA people, that's what you would say. You can pretend like you just want better oversight, but when the Democrats in the state legislature vote against a piece of legislation that would have added staff to the superintendent's office to police the ESA program, which are the scholarship accounts, that shows that they're not trying to fix a problem. They're trying to destroy a program. But the other side is because I am a supporter of the ESA program. And I think that in order to be intellectually honest, you have to make sure that it's being run efficiently, that if there is waste, fraud, and abuse at any level, it's unacceptable. The SNAP, the food assistance program for overpayments for SNAP food assistance in Arizona, is almost 9%. It's an unacceptable number. Why aren't both sides upset? If you are someone that believes the government program of food assistance is necessary and it's what we should do, aren't you angry that there are people that are getting overpayments or people that are abusing the system? You should be. Just like I should be angry if I like the ESA program that there are some people taking advantage, no matter how small that number is or big that number is. When it comes to the Medicare or the Medicaid fraud, healthcare fraud, the U.S. attorney for the District of Arizona has a case against four defendants, only four, totaling over $1.2 billion that targeted Medicare, Medicaid, and other federal healthcare programs. $1.2 billion just in Arizona. It's over $65 billion nationwide, according to the DOJ. That was on Tuesday that Mr. Corshane made that announcement. The Attorney General Chris Mays yesterday announced 42 defendants and 10 more cases. This is an outrage. Why are we not more outraged around this? Nationwide, the 2026 National Healthcare Fraud Takedown resulted in charges against 455 defendants and involved over $6.5 billion. $6.5 billion. An Arizona couple has been sentenced to $12 million for healthcare fraud scheme. So here is what Timothy Corshane, he's the U.S. attorney for the District of Arizona. The billions of dollars of fraud highlighted in today's announcement should shock and anger every American. We must protect our valuable federal healthcare programs from exploitation by criminals. The message from the success of this takedown is clear. The United States government will protect taxpayer dollars. We will prosecute those who seek to defraud our country. Amen. Amen. There are so many things we can disagree on and should disagree on. It makes it a healthy system when you disagree vocally. One of them shouldn't be about fraud, even if we have two different reasons for hating it. People defrauding the system takes away from the people that actually deserve and need it. The American taxpayer would be a lot more likely to get on board if they knew the systems were being run efficiently. We mentioned it earlier that we've been doing everything we can to help the guys in the afternoon because they have a phenomenal program called Outspoken Against Hunger, and they're raising money with St. Mary's Food Bank. St. Mary's Food Bank runs everything efficiently. You want to know why Bruce and Gatos and myself, why we are so willing to stand up and say, you should give to St. Mary's Food Bank? Because we know we're not going to be embarrassed. We know that St. Mary's Food Bank is going to squeeze every penny out of every dollar. They buy five meals for a dollar. So when we ask you to give, we know that you're giving to not only a just cause, but the right vehicle to help address the problem. See, that's the problem with a lot of us that pay a lot in taxes, is that we know that it's not being run efficiently. We know that waste, fraud, and abuse is going ignored. And it's frustrating. It is absolutely frustrating. So hopefully it's something that's going to get fixed. We're going to talk about high gas prices and what the president is saying about it. We're, of course, going to address what's happening in the Middle East. We have Did You Hear This? We have the story roundup. Before we close out this hour, remember that Resolution Copper sponsors the Amazing Arizonans podcast. It's been going on for about 3 years, and it truly is a list of who's who. We've had former Vice President Dan Quayle, Jerry Colangelo, who built much of this valley himself and enticed business and industry, former governors. We've had so many people on this. It's not a political podcast. It's a celebration of Arizona. KTAR's YouTube channel, KTAR news app, or anywhere you download podcasts, you can check out the Amazing Arizonans podcast. And again, thank you to Resolution Copper for being our title sponsor. We talk about high gas prices and the president's frustration and what he says he wants done about it. We'll cover it next.
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0: The Supreme Court ruled earlier this morning that the Trump administration can end temporary deportation protections for Haitians and Syrians. KTAR legal analyst Barry Marks joined Arizona's Morning News to explain that this opinion was just about the division of government as it applies to the temporary protective status.
1: They're saying that the way the statute reads is that the administration decides who gets it, the administration decides when to revoke it, and that's what happened here. In essence, that's what the Supreme Court ruling is saying.
0: Marks adds that this policy could affect up to 1 million people.
24: Arizona Votes 2026.
0: Don't procrastinate if you plan to vote in Arizona's primary elections. Mail-in and in-person voting is already underway in Maricopa County.
2: You can expect to receive your early ballot in the mail within a week. The recorder's office recommends sending it back by July 14th so it can be counted by the July 21st primary. Chief Deputy Recorder Jeff Mason says if you plan to vote early in person,
3: voters can present their ballot ID at the voting locations, and that'll allow their ballot to be processed quicker and the results tabulated faster that night.
2: Head to locations.maricopa.vote to find hours and locations for in-person vote centers and drop boxes. Heidi Hommel, KTAR News.
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0: Save Our Schools Arizona is suing the state of Arizona over the legality of a ballot resolution that could void an ESA accountability ballot initiative. KTAR's education reporter Shira Tanzer is live with what the lawsuit entails.
4: Yeah, Patricia, Save Our Schools is claiming House Concurrent Resolution 2048, which would keep the state from removing money from a military family's empowerment scholarship account, violates two parts of the Arizona Constitution by misleading voters. The lawsuit alleges the measure is titled in a misleading way and combines two separate legal aspects, claiming that voters may approve the Military Family Protection Act without seeing that it would also void an ESA accountability initiative. Save Our Schools wants a judge to rule the measure unconstitutional and ban it from the November ballot. Live in the News Center, Shira Tanzer, KTAR News.
0: To read more education solution stories, go to ktar.com/education. And the pocket fire north of Sedona continues to grow and is now more than 1,100 acres in size, still at 0% containment. Fire officials warn the dangerous fire weather could help it spread. The wildfire is burning through wood and brush in the Red Rock Secret Mountain Wilderness. And we've recently seen those several large wildfires across the state. Now Arizona is getting some new technology to help protect and prepare for fires in our future.
5: SRP and Northern Arizona University have partnered with the company Grovera on a one-year pilot program to install moisture sensors across the Tonto National Forest. The sensors placed on live trees, dead vegetation, and in the ground. SRP wildfire mitigation specialist Barry Johnson.
7: We care about this because we want indices, right? Our indices, that equates to basically how bad fire can spread and how bad is the current fire situation. We know that like the Smokey the Bear rating signs, you know, they say very high, extreme, or low. Well, that's how you get that intel.
5: The sensors are able to provide updated data every hour, much more frequently than what's currently available. Colton Krolak, KTAR News.
0: The Round Hill fire sparked yesterday outside Fountain Hills after a vehicle sparked the flames.
8: Audrey Hunt witnessed it while traveling home and says it was a scary sight.
10: We saw some new smoke up ahead on the road, and as we got closer, we saw a vehicle fully engulfed in flames. There was probably five or six cars ahead of us. Thankfully, one of them was some kind of fire service truck, and one of them was a Forest Service truck.
8: She says that firefighting officials took command of the scene, instructing everyone to stay in their cars. The Tonto National Forest says in their latest update, forward progress of the Round Hill fire has been halted. Kellen Shover, KTAR News.
0: You can see that video right now at ktar.com. And now let's check on traffic from the Valley Chevy Dealers Traffic Center. Scottsdale Police working a serious crash on Hayden Road near Redfield Road. Also a crash in the North Valley at 27th Avenue and Union Hills. Drive safe on those valley roads. Extreme heat watch is in effect today until 8 p.m. The rest of today, expect a 10% chance of rain, mostly sunny skies, high of 112. Friday is mostly sunny and a high of 110. It's 99 degrees right now in Buckeye. 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
6: All right, Patricia, I want you to hear a message I received.
0: Okay, let's hear it.
6: We were just talking about the VA a few minutes ago, mm-hmm. and I think they've made some improvements. But here's the things that some of the veterans are frustrated with. I'm not going to use his name, but he said the VA is still horrible. This is a veteran. I went down there for a checkup. I had to make an appointment 6 months ago. I walked in the door 45 minutes early, walked up to the counter, walked up to the guy, said, I have an appointment. Here's my name. Guy got on the computer and said, you're not on the list today, but I can make you an appointment. He said, hang on a minute. I've got an email. The guy said, I don't care. You're not on the list. So he pulled out the email and I pull out the email from the guy. I eventually was escorted out by the police because I was causing a problem.
0: That's so sad.
6: Yeah. So on one hand, you know, if you are misbehaving and it gets too loud and obnoxious, they're going to ask you to leave. But if I had to make an appointment with a doctor 6 months in advance and I showed up with the email that said I have an appointment today and you told me can't help you.
0: That's a little insane. And so sad for veterans.
6: And again, I don't want to dump on the VA because the people that work in the VA, the healthcare providers, and there's places, people called patient advocates, they love their job. But that doesn't mean that the bureaucrats and the other people that are basically not concerned, we've got to get rid of them. And the only way you do that is I'm a big advocate for school choice. That doesn't mean that I don't want the public schools to be great. I want people to have choices. Mm-hmm. There's no way you're going to fix the problems at the VA if you're forcing everybody to use bad service. And so if this happened in a private, so you and I, I was just answering some emails from people that you forward to me and the people go up on my website, my personal website, and they get forwarded to my account here.
0: Yeah, while they're listening to the show. You guys can do that,
6: right?
0: By the way.
6: Yeah, you can. When you do that, I try to respond. If I responded in a way that was rude and they forward that email onto the bosses,
0: oh no,
6: we'd get called out. If I go and put something up on social media, even if somebody's vile to me, if somebody curses at me, if I curse back at somebody, it doesn't represent the brand well.
0: Right.
6: This is where the problem is, that when there are people within an organization, they shouldn't condemn the entire organization, but they should be dealt with. And there's nothing more important than your health. You know, as I get older, there are things I got to take care of. You know, I just had blood work done. I had an appointment with my doctor. It was a telehealth appointment. Within, you know, a week or so of the blood work being done, we went over the results. Thankfully, I've got a clean bill of health, but they're in 3 more months. I was just at a cardiologist appointment because of high blood pressure. I'm going back next month. I've got an appointment in July for my echocardiogram. Could you imagine if with the high blood pressure I was diagnosed with, the severe hypertension.
0: Waiting that long would be deadly.
6: If my doctor said to me, which he did, he said, I don't specialize in this. You need a specialist. You got to go see a cardiologist. Here's the doctor you need to go to. Great doctors, Biltmore Cardiology. And I called them for an appointment and they said, we can see you in 6 months. None of us would tolerate that. None of us would tolerate that.
0: I might not wake up in 6 months.
6: Right. Yeah.
0: What's going
6: on? The average American believes that as much as we support veterans, that veterans get what they need.
0: As they should.
6: But they don't necessarily. There should be a push in this country. I would love to be a part of a movement in this country where we actually focus on the things that we all can agree on. And let's get those done first. Let's join together. And I'll go to the Republicans in the Congress that I know. And you guys go to the Democrats that you know. And let's get this fixed. Now, this is not a criticism. It's an observation. Our senators are both highly decorated veterans. Why isn't there a scream from them that we should be giving the veterans a healthcare card that allows them to go anywhere they want? Urgent care down the street, a doctor down the road, a specialist somewhere else. If you live up north and you say, I've got something that I know that Barrow Neurological Institute specializes in. I need to go to Mayo Clinic for the things that they specialize in, whatever it is.
0: You know, I've seen Gallego do some push for some vets, but
6: right.
0: This would be a great idea.
6: And this has been going on for a long time because most Americans, when they hear stories, they are outraged, but they think that can't possibly, that's got to be an embellished story. It can't be that bad.
0: And it happens a lot more than often than we know.
6: They should have veterans of the United States military that are in the VA healthcare system should have the best gold standard healthcare available to them for the rest of their lives.
0: You know how everybody got their gold star on their ID?
6: Yeah. Yeah.
0: Veterans should have a gold star they on should their have, ID.
6: Yeah,
0: for
6: it
0: healthcare.
6: Should be shaped like a gold they star. They should be able to move to There's the front no of the line.
0: It should be magical.
6: So it was expanded. John McCain, Bernie Sanders, I mentioned TriWest out here, the great people at TriWest. They developed this choice card for veterans. And I was just blown away that in one of the examples, we talked about it earlier, and I'm sorry to repeat myself, but I just got this message from someone, and it's so sad because I know it's people that don't want to be critical. They just want what they help that they're. But when you get sick, you get the flu, COVID, when we had COVID, imagine if you were someone that thought you might have COVID and you had to go for a COVID test, you'd want to go see a doctor where you or I could walk into urgent care and
0: just get a simple test.
6: Yeah. Or get treatment of some kind. But a veteran that before that choice card, before any of those choices were out there, you were stuck waiting for a VA doctor.
0: Triage and get a doctor. And
6: there were stories when it was at its worst, and I'm glad we're not hearing these stories like this anymore. There were veterans that were waiting for care so long and they were in so much pain. There were a few of them that had gone down to the VA hospital and committed suicide in the parking lot as a protest to the fact that they weren't getting what they needed.
0: That is so...
6: It's heartbreaking. Heartbreaking. But being careful and saying, you know, there are a lot of people, most of the people that work in that in the VA, they're overwhelmed because there's not enough of them. They're not overwhelmed because they don't care. They do care. And I will tell you that the vast majority of veterans I talked to, as angry as they were about the wait times, said once you're in... Once you're there to get care, the care is exceptional. But the VA is really good at TBI or traumatic brain injury. The VA is really good at people that need prosthetic limbs. There are certain things that the VA is so good at. If you could make sure that the resources did what they were good at and you allowed veterans to go outside of the VA and get care somewhere else where specialists are, it would take the pressure off the system. It sounds like such a simple idea. When you look at the fact that we're $35 trillion in debt and climbing, and we spend money and billions of dollars all over the world, how do you not carve out whatever's necessary to make this happen?
0: If we got rid of all the waste, fraud, and abuse in our healthcare system, maybe it would help our vets.
6: And look at a healthcare provider, because healthcare providers on the other side of this, many of them walk away from Medicare or Medicaid or whatever because the reimbursements aren't enough or it takes too long or whatever it is to deal with
0: the
6: system.
0: It's a lot of paperwork. Yeah, it's
6: imagine if there was a healthcare plan for veterans where providers were like, absolutely, we come on in. We'll get you in because they knew they were going to get paid in a timely fashion. It's an old problem, and it's one that has gotten better. As I said before, it's gotten better, but it certainly isn't solved. This is one of those problems that we can all feel good about joining together, Republican, Democrat, Independent, Green Party, Libertarian. We can all gather together and say we solved this problem together by going to the existing legislators and getting them to get something done about it. It would just be such a great thing to do. It would be an incredible thing to do.
0: It makes too much sense.
6: It does make too much sense. All right, coming up in a moment, Patricia gets us caught up on the biggest news story. We call it Did You Hear This? We'll do it in just a moment. Speaking of veterans, my friend...
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0: At 11:16, I'm Patricia Valencia. 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Early voting is underway in Maricopa County for Arizona's primary election. The recorder's office recommends returning your vote by mail ballot by July 14th so it can be counted by the July 21st primary. 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And rescue teams are continuing their search for survivors trapped in buildings in Venezuela. And following a series of earthquakes, the President and National Assembly says the quakes have killed at least 188 people and trapped more than 200. All of our top stories are just 15 minutes away. 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S&P 500 is up 9 points. And the NASDAQ is in the red, 79. For more money news, visit the Business Center at KTAR.com.
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6: All right, let's get caught up on those big headlines. Did you hear this?
14: Did you hear this? 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
0: Okay, so following a tense back and forth yesterday between President Trump and the Republican senator who voted for an end to end the war, ABC News national correspondent Stephen Portnoy explains from Washington.
31: GOP Senators Rand Paul and Bill Cassidy, who voted for the House-passed measure earlier this week, withheld their support for the Senate version last night. Paul voted present, and Cassidy said a private briefing in the White House Situation Room following his closed-door Capitol Hill shouting match with the president informed his decision to vote no. Rather than just being seen as a symbolic expression of Congress's opposition to the war, this Senate bill, had it also passed the House, could have forced a presidential veto.
0: So what are your thoughts on what's happening with this war powers measure, and what is it all even for if the vote doesn't even do anything?
6: Yeah, the issue I have here, again, is the vote of no confidence, the vote of dissension. I understand it that you want to make your voice heard. I just was sending somebody an email about this. I think both sides have got to work together more than they have. And you've heard me call out the president and some of the ways he said things and some of the things he said and done. I don't think that they're presidential, but this isn't about Donald Trump. This isn't about winning a Senate race or winning the Senate over by the Democrats. This is about the men and women in harm's way. We have military members in the Strait of Hormuz right now, and we are trying to force a peace deal with the Iranians, who will obstruct at every opportunity. By showing a desire to end the war and show your displeasure, you're emboldening the enemy while we have people in harm's way. I don't think it's the right time to do it. History is going to judge this operation, expensive, whatever you want to say, it's going to judge this president on it. Let that happen. But while we're in it, we should be unified. You can't stop what he's doing, but you can support the men and women that are there, and I think they should do that.
0: New questions about the hike in gas prices during the war with Iran. ABC's Karen Hua on what we're hearing now from President Trump.
1: We should be, in my opinion, at $2.25 right now.
2: He's asking the Justice Department to investigate whether oil companies are price gouging, keeping prices at the pump high, even as oil prices fall in the wake of the Iran peace deal.
0: So what are your thoughts on the president having the DOJ look into the oil price gouging? And do you think this could change things in the future?
6: Yeah, I think that I don't believe that there's going to be charges, but the president,
0: right,
6: with strong language. This has been a tactic of the president in other situations where the president of the United States says, I want this done and we're going to look into it. And now all eyes of America are there. You have the oil executives who push back and say, hey, this takes a little bit of time. But now they know the eyes are on them. There is a question to be had. If we have day one when a crisis hits, like we saw the war happen and the Strait shut down, if that day fuel prices begin to jump dramatically, when that ends, why don't they fall dramatically? That's a fair question. Whether or not those things are legal or illegal is one thing, but in the court of public opinion, and they want to be good seen as good people to their customers, they should be doing what they can to make sure the prices are fair. And that's the question. Are they fair right now? You are listening to Did You Hear This? Every day at this time, we do it to catch up on headlines.
0: And speaking of, with rising fuel costs, persistent drought, and stubbornly high interest rates, the stress faced by the American farmer and rancher is obvious. Not so obvious is the help just a phone call away. ABC's Jim Ryan with a little more.
3: Alongside more traditional crisis hotlines, mental health assistance customized to the agricultural community is available. The problem?
4: It's hard to get a farmer, rancher, or a rural person to call in. They're so proud. Self-reliant.
3: Texas Agriculture Commissioner Sid Miller says that when someone does reach out to the Agri-Stress Helpline,
4: my people are highly trained in how to get resources to rural people.
3: In coastal and mountain states, the help is customized to fishing and logging communities.
0: So this may ring true for some proud farmers that you may know or who listen to the show. How important is mental health right now? And what would you say to someone that needs help?
6: I would say that you are not any good to anyone else unless you're good to yourself. And we've all been in situations where we felt like we were at the end of our rope. I know it sounds trite, but when people say, when it gets to the extreme, that you can't have a permanent solution to a temporary problem by doing something that the people you leave behind are going to hate. But being able to be at your best, if you are someone, if you're a proud rancher or a farmer, realizing that there are a lot of people depending on you, they depend on you to be at your best. So if there's anything you can do, if you were sick or if you had an injury, you'd go see a doctor for your physical ailments. There's nothing wrong to say that I am not at my best right now because mentally I'm at a breaking point. Go get the help. Make the call. It's anonymous. It doesn't matter what industry you're in. Be at your best. And we've long since gotten past the idea that asking for help with mental health makes you weak. I think in a way it makes you a little bit stronger.
0: By the way, if you do need help, call 988. And also the Agri-Stress Helpline is available at 833-897-2474. And it's been the home to the New York Knicks championship run already this year, but there are possible signs the New York's Madison Square Garden could be the venue for Taylor Swift and Travis Kelce's wedding, Mike. Aren't you so excited? Well, the event company called for a permit that requested the street outside the venue be closed around July 4th. And the permit also said the size of the event could be between 500 and 999 people. ABC's Aaron Katursky has more.
5: The event company declined to comment. So did representatives for Taylor Swift and Travis Kelce. It wouldn't be the first wedding at Madison Square Garden. Music legend Sly Stone married model and actress Kathy Silva there in 1974. 20,000 people attended the concert spectacular.
0: So we've both been married for funsies. Explain or describe a dream wedding for you, Mike. Or what was your wedding like? I can't even picture it.
6: Well, okay, so when I was in Florida, I was married for a short time to a girl I was with for a long time. That was a big wedding. That was a big
0: I can't even picture the big wedding.
6: That was a big Catholic wedding.
0: Okay.
6: So we got married at a Catholic church. And then we had our reception at a really nice golf course hall called Kelly Greens. And then we did what every respectable redneck does in Florida. We honeymooned at Disney World. And I think I told you, just to tell you a time frame of when this happened, we were in the hotel room watching TV when the OJ slow speed chase was going on. So then to tell you how it happened the second time, when I got married a second time, we got married in a friend's house and we did like a potluck dinner after.

0: As you
1: the
0: do.
1: The judge just showed up and you just signed some papers.
0: And then we went and spent the weekend. This is how romantic I am. Hard to believe I'm not married again or still single. I was at the time doing a remodel project at one of the Point Resorts, which is right up here. It's called Tapatio Cliffs, which is a beautiful resort.
1: That's where you took her.
0: I had to work. So we honeymooned at Tapatio Cliffs for 2 nights because I was remodeling the resort.
2: Hey, women love a frugal man.
0: Yeah, no, they don't. No, they don't.
1: That sounds like a barrel of fun.
0: So there you are, everyone. I am a hopeless romantic. We've established that now. What about you?
1: What about me?
0: What about you?
1: I've only been married once, and when I did, we did the whole thing. We got married on New Year's Eve.
0: So oh, yeah, you told us this. Yeah.
1: Countdown at midnight. It was a grand party.
0: That's
1: and
0: awesome.
1: That's all it was a fun party.
0: My niece got married in January, and I'll tell you that I was telling them, you know, I'm the grumpy uncle. I'm the fun uncle, but I kept saying to them, just do it small.
1: Right.
0: Put the money toward the marriage.
1: That's how I feel now. I'd rather go on a trip.
0: But I got to tell you, it was the best wedding I've ever been to. It was, because a lot of them are not fun. This was a fun wedding. It was a lot of fun.
1: I saw people tell me that my wedding was the funnest wedding they've been to because it was a New Year's Eve party.
0: Yeah.
1: Party was better.
0: What about you?
2: I'm getting married next year.
0: I know. What are you doing?
1: Oh.
2: Going up in Flagstaff.
1: Oh, it's going to be
0: beautiful. Is it going to be a big deal or is it going to be?
2: About 125.
0: Yeah, that's big.
1: Nice.
0: Yeah. Good for
2: we
0: you.
2: Have big families,
1: that's going to be so cool. I love it. That's like, literally, it's going to be nice in the mountains. Yeah.
0: I think if I ever did it again, what I would do is I think I would go somewhere. Like, I would
1: that's
0: go back.
1: That's what I'm saying.
0: I'd go get married on the beach in my hometown.
2: Oh,
1: just give
2: nice.
1: Me a trip.
0: That way, nobody would be obligated to have to go.
1: Right.
0: You know?
1: That's another thing. We had like 300 people at my wedding.
0: Oh, my gosh.
1: It was a lot.
0: Yeah. See, people showed up at my first wedding because they didn't really believe I'd do it.
1: They just wanted the New Year's Eve party.
0: They wanted to see if I'd show up.
1: Let's see if Mike goes.
0: See if Mike shows up and what condition he's in. What we're going to do in a moment as we do, we're going to talk about the reverse course on this war powers. But I want to cover some ground with the Supreme Court. We'll do it next.
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3: Good morning. It's 11:33. I'm Patricia Valencia.
2: Arizona Votes 2026.
3: Another federal ruling against President Trump as it relates to elections. More from our partners at the Associated Press.
4: A federal judge in Boston has halted the president's executive order seeking to create a federal voter list and limit who can receive a mail ballot. Two lawsuits argue the order should be found unconstitutional because the states and Congress have the power to set election rules, not the president. And the judge agreed. Another ruling in Boston yesterday blocked the president's executive order that would have required people to show proof of citizenship when registering to vote. Sagar Magani, Washington.
3: Arizona Attorney General Chris Mays was part of this lawsuit. She celebrated the ruling, saying nearly 80% of ballots in Arizona are cast by mail. The Trump administration plans to appeal today's ruling. With weeks until the Arizona primary, former State Representative Joseph Chaplake weighing in on mail-in voting, which remains widely supported in Arizona.
5: I think we're abusing the mail-in vote system. We have an early vote month, essentially. And then again, the mail-in ballots could be utilized properly, and I think we're abusing it with this permanent early voting list.
3: Chaplake, one of the three Republicans on the debate stage last night, hoping to persuade voters that he should secede CD1 Rep. David Schweikert, who's running for governor, former Arizona Cardinal Jay Feely, and businessman John Trobaugh, who are also part of the debate. You can hear the full debate as well as Tuesday's Democratic candidate debate on KTAR's YouTube channel. The Arizona legislature has passed 13 new child welfare bills aimed at improving abuse hotlines, mandating faster sexual abuse interviews, and boosting tribal partnerships. Melissa Blasius, an investigative reporter with our TV partners at ABC 15, has been extensively covering these bills. She joined Arizona's Morning News to tell us which law will have the most impact.
6: I think the hotline changes are really important. It allows the hotline workers to have a better idea of what's happened in the last months before or a call comes into the hotline.
3: Blasius also sat down with Governor Hobbs to discuss the 13 new laws, and you can watch her full interview at abc15.com. Senator Karen Warner is the primary author and a comprehensive package of the bipartisan child safety and welfare reform bills right here in Arizona. We'll talk to her coming up tomorrow on the Mike Broomhead Show. And now for a check of traffic from the Valley Chevy Dealers Traffic Center. Two crashes in Scottsdale. Watch for a new crash at 74th Street and McDowell. Also look for a collision on Hayden Road and Redfield. And another new crash in Buckeye at Rozier. 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An extreme heat watch today until 8 p.m. tonight. A 10% chance of rain as well under sunny skies. And we'll have that high at 112 for your Thursday. And triple digit heat, zero stress. 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
7: You know, it's something we haven't spent a lot of time on, but early this morning we broke the news here at KTAR News. As a matter of fact, it happened during Arizona's Morning News that the Supreme Court had handed down a couple of decisions. There are some big decisions expected on Monday, including birthright citizenship. But it gave a couple of victories to the Trump administration on a number of things. TPS, temporary protective status, and asylum seekers. And there's action versus reaction. Not everything is partisan. I guess in most people's minds they are. But what happened in the previous, it has to do with interpretation. And so the interpretation of the law, the enforcement of the law, which there's a lot of leeway and there is, you have a lot of discretion. The Biden administration used no discretion, and millions of people crossed into the United States. They were encouraged to cross into the United States and overwhelmed our asylum and immigration system. I have in my mind a comprehensive way that this would be much better. I wish we could get both Republicans and Democrats, this is where it gets partisan, to prioritize these things equally instead of in their own way. But I've seen it for myself. Back in the Obama administration, I was on kind of a humanitarian trip when tens of thousands of unaccompanied minors in the first wave were crossing the Rio Grande into McAllen, Texas. And we spent 2 or 3 days down there. And we watched how overwhelming that wave of humanity was. And in this case, you were talking between 50 and 70,000 kids. Now we're talking millions of people. And it takes years to get an asylum hearing. And so under the Biden administration, the policy was that you could stay in the U.S. You would get some kind of a tracking device. We would give you an appointment by mail, or we'd give you an appointment. And sometimes it was 4 or 5 years down the road. The Obama administration and the Trump administration, Trump carried on the policy, which was we will stop you at the door and we will make you file your asylum claim from outside of the United States, that you cannot come in and file your claim here. The Supreme Court upheld that and said that's constitutional. So it is up to interpretation. And so that's really what people have to look at, is what is the right thing to do. I will tell you, I like that we are a nation of refuge for certain people, whether it's disaster or war, that being a place of refuge. But what we have to protect against is infiltrators in that wave of people, because we know that's how terrorists infiltrate. We have to do the best we can to protect the American people. There's nothing wrong with that. We're a benevolent people. Our immigration system should benefit the world, but it has to benefit the U.S. The American dream of being able, as Marco Rubio said, anyone from anywhere can accomplish anything. What a great synopsis of the American dream. We have to do it in an orderly way. And it wasn't orderly. For 4 years, it was overwhelming. So, of course, there was going to be a dramatic reaction to that. And there was. And there should have been. We have got to do what we can to protect America. But that doesn't mean we shut down the borders and we don't allow anyone in. We are still allowing millions of people in to immigrate to this country. You have all the country, all these people that come here and they benefit the U.S. society, and they are either visa holders or green card holders and become American citizens. We do a great deal of that. And it benefits America, too. When you have people that come to this country that are contributors to our economy, it's good for us. It's good for us culturally to embrace those other cultures. The other part of this about TPS, or temporary protected status, the right to revoke it. If we have a right to issue it, we have a right to revoke it. Now, you may not like the way the president does it. There are a lot of people that don't, but that doesn't mean that a future president shouldn't have the right, that they only have the right to do it when you agree with it. That's the other part of that. So there are things that the Supreme Court does that are bigger than the case that's in front of them. And this is one of them. This isn't just about Donald Trump. It's about the future and what what they say the Constitution allows. And I love when I meet people from other parts of the world that come here either to work. When we look at what's happening with the World Cup right now and the visitors that have come to the United States, and they're falling in love with the American people. Not our government. They don't know anything about our government except what they see on TV. But falling in love with the American culture and in being embraced by Americans, and see that Americans are not these xenophobic people. That what we do as people in America is we embrace other cultures. One of the great things about where I grew up in Southwest Florida is the city of Miami is a lot like the city of New York, where it is intentionally, when I say intentionally segregated, it's probably the wrong word, but you have Irish neighborhoods and you have Little Italy and Little Havana. So in Miami, Little Havana, you have Overtown, you have Little Haiti, you have all of these places where you can walk into a culture and embrace it, and they'll embrace you. And that's very cool. When there's a Chinatown, when there's Little Italy, when you go to New York and you go to these different places, it's remarkable. And it's one of the great things about America is we don't want you to come here and leave your culture behind. Assimilate into America and bring your culture with you. Let's get back to that. Let's get back to that. Let's say we have a high standard, which means you're not going to come here and circumvent our laws. We have a requirement that you obey our laws. But we're going to embrace you when you do it the right way. I think that's the right way to do it. Story roundup coming here in a minute to close out the show. We'll get to it here in just a second. very quickly about Bulldog security screens. Now, as you've heard me say for a long time, if you've listened to the show, I love this product. Let's start with the fact that it supports Arizona's economy. 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
3: At 11:48, I'm Patricia Valencia. This is what you need to know right now. The pocket fire north of Sedona continues to grow and is now more than 1,100 acres in size, still 0% contained. Fire officials warn the dangerous fire weather could help it spread. The wildfire is burning through wood and brush in the Red Rock Secret Mountain Wilderness. And new questions about the hike in gas prices during the war with Iran. President Trump asking the Justice Department to investigate whether oil companies are price gouging, keeping prices at the pump high, even as oil prices fall in the wake of an Iran peace deal. All of our top stories are just 15 minutes away. 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
20: He's your Huckleberry. He's Mike Broomhead. And this is another story roundup.
7: All right, let's get rolling. Let's start with World Cup. Okay, I got to get Paulie in this conversation because I know he's such a big fan.
3: Last night was exciting. I finally got to watch a game.
7: Did you watch last night?
21: Yeah, it was great.
7: So we were in a group text, and I texted that it was so funny. I was watching the English broadcast, and the announcer, I think, was British.
3: Yeah,
7: and after the third goal, I wish I could do a British accent. Because I didn't think anybody could sound whiter than me trying to speak Spanish. But do you remember what he said?
21: I don't.
7: As they say here in Mexico City, ay caramba.
3: That's so good. Ay caramba.
7: And then the Mexican fans outside of the stadium in the pouring rain doing the Norwegian rowing.
3: Oh, yeah. Awesome. I saw them rowing.
7: It was so good.
3: It was good. It was so good. The excitement.
7: Very quickly, it looks like because of what happened yesterday in one of the matches that was a draw, it looks as if there is a 99% chance that the U.S. will face Bosnia-Herzegovina in the first round.
3: Oh,
7: that's a good thing.
3: That would be good.
7: Right? That doesn't guarantee us anything. But if you want to get to the round 16, that's a great way to get there.
21: Great start right
7: there. Great start. And here's the possibility that would put the cherry on top of this beautiful World Cup Sunday. There is a chance that Mexico could play Scotland.
3: Ooh. I saw that one too. I think that would be so amazing. Such a fun game.
21: So fun.
7: Is there enough beer in North America?
3: I don't think so. Not in North America, that's for sure.
7: Okay, there's a question. Intellectually, what do you think? I don't think the answer will surprise anybody. Who's involved in fewer crashes? A Waymo or a person?
3: Fewer crashes, I would say.
7: Humans or Waymo?
3: Jeez. I don't know nowadays. I don't know. It's really hard to
21: I'd decide. Say Waymo is more recent, so Waymo.
7: Yeah, Waymo has less crashes, especially less crashes with injury. They have fender benders and they bump into things, but... And the reason why I bring that up is now here's why Waymo has less crashes than human beings. A Phoenix man was arrested by DPS after doing 121 miles an hour.
3: No, I don't think a Waymo would go that fast.
21: No.
7: Yeah, they first clocked him doing 110 miles an hour, and then he kept going and reached speeds of 121 miles per hour, nearly hitting other vehicles before crashing in Mesa.
3: Was he on the highway, on the freeway?
7: Yeah. Yep.
3: Oh my gosh.
7: Wow. right?
3: People are brave. That's scary.
7: How often, and you don't have to admit this if you don't want to, but do you, because you have kids though, how often do you guys eat fast food?
3: Probably about once a week.
7: Yeah, okay.
3: Once a week. Make it much.
7: Do you have a preference or do you kind of bounce around?
21: I bounce around. Yeah.
3: Kind of bounce around a little
7: bit. All right.
3: There's
7: two
3: preference though.
7: Here's two that may make you rethink.
3: Oh no. No, don't do this. Mike!
21: Break my glass.
7: Three Wendy's employees in South Carolina allegedly took food from the trash, spit on it, before serving it to an unhappy customer.
3: Oh my goodness.
21: An unhappy customer.
7: Yeah.
21: Ooh.
3: Yeah, you think they're unhappy now.
21: Yeah.
7: They were charged with tampering with food.
3: As they should. That's dangerous.
7: So the three of them were all charged with tampering with human drug product or food items following the incident in Wendy's in the city of Union, South Carolina. All three suspects were arrested separately between June 16th and June 22nd. And that's why, you know, when they say you don't send your food back or... I've worked in restaurants.
3: I was going to say, I've never had the urge to want to mess with somebody's food, no matter how mean they are.
7: Yeah. Yeah. It's not a good thing. No. Now, here's the other one. An Arby's manager in Oklahoma was charged with felony poisoning. They say the video showed her allegedly spitting into a customer's food and it left behind and it gave the customer that ate the food herpes.
21: No way. What?
7: Nah.
3: My jaw just dropped on the floor.
7: Amanda Hendricks, a former manager at an Arby's restaurant in Broken Bow, Oklahoma, was charged with felony poisoning after investigation into a March incident involving a customer named Jenica Church. She said, I love Arby's. Not anymore.
3: They got the meats.
7: Yeah. Wow. They got the...
3: That's horrible. That's they got something.
21: Terrible.
3: That's awful.
7: And my last story is a good one.
3: Okay.
21: Good.
7: I don't know why I love this so much, but there is the brand new favorite summer treat that is available. I love this.
3: What is it?
7: Snoopsicles.
3: What's a Snoopsicle? Is it Snoop a Snoop Dogg?
21: Snoop Dogg.
3: Oh, we had some Otter Pops in the studio, but now I want a Snoopsicle.
21: Yeah.
7: Is that cool?
3: That's really cool.
7: How much do you guys? I love Snoop Dogg.
3: I love him too. He's in everything.
21: So cool.
3: He's so universal.
7: But how he is, because he made his reputation as a gangster. Mm-hmm. I mean, you know, that whole crew. But you could see from the beginning that he's a good human being.
3: Well, yeah. Exactly.
7: You know, he pays for that junior league football, mm-hmm. almost mm-hmm. like Pop Warner football, pays for the whole league.
3: He does a lot of good.
7: And he's transitioned. He does that stuff with Martha Stewart and he does mainstream people
3: so
7: just, right. So he's kind of become the softer side of himself. So Snoop Dogg introduced the Snoopsicle, a raspberry cherry lime sherbet popsicle sold in 24 bar boxes at Costco for $14.99.
3: I'm going to go have a Snoopsicle.
7: Right. Yep. Next time you're at Costco, I'm going to buy some.
3: Like it's hot.
21: Absolutely.
7: You know, I'm impressed I got that joke.
3: I know, me too. Good job.
7: Is such a good way to end this thing. Snoop. All right, so I want pictures of people with their Snoopsicles. Next time you are at Costco.
3: Never thought I'd say that on
7: Yeah, I didn't think so either. Next time, tomorrow morning, 8:15, we are back. We have Justin Heap joining us part of the day. Have a great day, everyone. God bless.
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3: President Donald Trump is refusing to sign the bipartisan 21st Century Road to Housing Act until Congress passes the Save America Act, his election reform bill. KTAR's Heidi Hommel is live in the news center with the reaction from members of Congress.
26: The housing measure looks to increase supply by speeding up construction, increases manufactured housing, and improves access to mortgages. Arizona U.S. Senator Mark Kelly tells KTAR middle-class Americans are dealing with an affordability crisis.
27: Holding good legislation hostage for bad legislation, that's not a winning formula.
26: Kelly says the Save America Act doesn't have enough support to pass because it's bad legislation.
27: It ends vote by mail, by the way, which 80% of Arizonans vote by mail.
26: Reporting live in the news center, Heidi Hommel, KTAR News.
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28: All right, thank you very much, and good afternoon, Patricia. We've got a new crash in Tempe, just north of ASU. Always a very busy spot this time of day. This is going to be Scottsdale Road, just south of the Loop 202, right in front of the In-N-Out Burger there. So heavy slowing automatically this time of day, but watch for a crash there as well. Also have a crash involving a pedestrian in El Mirage. Just now coming in 129th Avenue and Voltaire, and a crash in Buckeye, Rozier Road, and Watson Road. 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
3: We are under that extreme heat watch in effect today until 8 p.m. The rest of the day, we're looking at a 10% chance of rain, mostly sunny skies, and a high of 112. Triple-digit heat, zero stress. 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It's 12:02 and 102 degrees in Phoenix.
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3: This just into the KTAR News Center. Two brothers are under arrest in connection with Tuesday's turquoise alert. 68-year-old Patrick Sanchez Jr. has been charged in Maricopa County for numerous charges, including sexual conduct with a minor and kidnapping. His younger brother, Manuel, has been charged in Gila County for multiple charges, including kidnapping and tampering with physical evidence. Again, two brothers are under arrest in connection with Tuesday's turquoise alert. The teen was found safe yesterday morning. 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
3: The U.S. Supreme Court today issued rulings on two major immigration issues. In one, the High Court cleared the way for the Trump administration to cancel temporary protective status, known as TPS, for Syrians and Haitians living in the U.S. KTAR legal analyst Barry Markson joined Arizona's Morning News to explain the decision.
2: They're saying that the way the statute reads is the administration decides who gets it, the administration decides when to revoke it, and that's what happened here. In essence, that's what the Supreme Court ruling is saying.
3: In another ruling, justices allowed the Trump administration to turn away asylum seekers at the U.S.-Mexico border. ABC News senior Washington reporter Devin Dwyer has more.
4: Federal law requires that anyone who arrives in the United States has to be given the chance to apply for asylum and in many cases then ultimately stay in the United States for a short time. But the Supreme Court said today if you show up at the doorstep of these ports of entry, you have not arrived in the United States. And so effectively, the government can now close the door and prevent you from even having the opportunity to lodge that claim. It was a 6-3 decision.
3: We have more on these and other decisions from the U.S. Supreme Court at KTAR.com.
25: Arizona votes.
3: A second ruling in as many days against executive orders by President Trump seeking oversight of the nation's elections. A federal judge in Boston today halted the president's attempt to create a federal voter list and limit who can receive a ballot. Arizona Attorney General Chris Mayes was among the two dozen state prosecutors who challenged the ruling and had told Outspoken with Bruce and Gatos.
8: More than 80% of Arizonans vote by mail. Republicans, Independents, Democrats, this is not a partisan thing.
3: The White House plans to appeal the ruling. And with weeks until the Arizona primary, former state representative Joseph Chaplick weighing in on mail-in voting, which remains widely supported by Arizonans.
9: I think we're abusing the mail-in vote system. We have an early vote month, essentially. And then again, the mail-in ballots could be utilized properly. And I think we're abusing it with this permanent early voting list.
3: Chaplick, one of the three Republicans on the debate stage last night, hoping to persuade voters that he should secede CD1 Rep. David Schweikert, who is running for governor. Former Arizona Cardinal kicker Jay Feely and businessman John Trobaugh are also part of the debate. And you can hear the full debate as well as Tuesday's Democratic candidate debate on KTAR's YouTube channel.
25: Eyes on Education.
3: Save Our Schools Arizona is suing the state of Arizona over a legality of a ballot resolution that could void an ESA accountability ballot initiative. KTAR's education reporter Shira Tanzer is live with what the lawsuit entails.
10: Yeah, Patricia, Save Our Schools Arizona is suing the state over House Concurrent Resolution 2048, which would ban money from being removed from military family school voucher accounts. The measure would also void any other ballot initiative that would remove the money, such as the ESA Accountability Initiative that would return unused funds to the state after each school year. Arizona Governor Katie Hobbs weighed in on the lawsuit and says the measure is undermining Arizona voters.
11: I think this is all a result of kind of what happened at the end of the legislative session and an attempt to really undermine any potential measures that are being referred to the ballot.
10: Save Our Schools is requesting a judge block the measure from the ballot, claiming it's misleading voters by taking advantage of support for military families, sneaking in the section about voiding ESA accountability. Live in the news center, Shira Tanzer, KTAR News.
3: To read more education solution stories, go to KTAR.com/education. And a new state law is taking aim at sex trafficking and the demand for illegal prostitution.
12: Governor Katie Hobbs held a ceremonial bill signing for the bipartisan House Bill 2720, a law that she says shifts the focus from punishing potential sex trafficking victims onto those who pay for sex.
11: Statistically, the sex worker is very likely a victim, while the consumer is almost certainly engaging in this illicit activity by choice. Why then are we treating the victim the same as the offender?
12: Those who do pay for prostitution will now be charged with a felony, while selling prostitution remains a misdemeanor. The charge also comes with a non-waivable $200 fine that will go directly to the Anti-Human Trafficking Fund. Colton Krolak, KTAR News.
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28: All right, Patricia, heads up in the East Valley, westbound US 60. We've got ADOT crews heading to remove a hand truck that's in the number one lane, westbound US 60. This is right near Val Vista. Be on the lookout for that. Also have a crash just north of ASU and south of the 202. This is going to be on Scottsdale Road and Playa del Norte. That is just south of the Loop 202 Red Mountain Freeway. Also have a crash at Rozier Road and Watson in Buckeye. John Roller, KTAR News.
3: We're under an extreme heat watch until 8 p.m. And we're expecting 10% chance of rain, mostly sunny skies. Friday is looking mostly sunny with a high of 110. The weekend is looking slightly cooler with highs closer to 100. Triple digit heat, zero stress. 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It's 12:08, and Iran hasn't fully committed to not charging tolls at the Strait of Hormuz, despite assertions from the White House that they need to. Secretary of State Marco Rubio told reporters today that the tolls would also be unacceptable to Gulf nations. ABC News contributor and expert on Middle East policy, Javed Ali, also says Iran may not be on board with Israel's continued presence in Lebanon as they fight Hezbollah.
13: Will Israel withdraw fully from southern Lebanon, even if that's what the U.S. wants? Unclear, because Hezbollah is still attacking Israel as well, and Israel has a right to defend itself. But we have heard time and time again the Iranians say they are going to demand a full Israeli withdrawal from southern Lebanon because Hezbollah is their most important partner in the region.
3: Rescue crews are scrambling to find those who have been trapped in debris after two earthquakes hit areas of Venezuela. More from ABC's Victor Oquendo at a donations and aid center in Miami, which is trying to send much-needed supplies.
14: The U.S. Geological Survey saying that the two earthquakes were part of a severe seismic doublet sequence that hit the same part of the country's northern region less than minutes apart Wednesday. The first tremor striking at 6:04 p.m. It was a magnitude 7.2, followed just 39 seconds later by an even larger 7.5 magnitude quake.
3: The president of Venezuela's National Assembly says the quakes have killed at least 188 people and trapped more than 200. And you might want to check your junk drawers. An old coupon could be worth some new money. ABC's Dave Packer reports.
15: 3 years after filing for bankruptcy, Bed Bath & Beyond is on the comeback trail. The retailer is planning to open nearly two dozen locations nationwide through a partnership with the Container Store. And if you've held on to one of those Bed Bath & Beyond infamous blue coupons, you could win big. The chain says it will still honor its old coupons. In fact, it's looking for the oldest surviving coupon, part of a contest for a home transformation. Dave Packer, ABC News.
3: Now let's get a look at your money.
16: Surging energy prices drove inflation again last month. The Consumer Price Index for May, the Fed's favorite inflation gauge, was up 0.4% from April, but 4.1% above May of 2025. Volkswagen has struck a multi-billion dollar deal to sell its majority stake in an engine maker that it acquired 8 years ago. The automaker is selling its 51% stake in Everlent to Bain Capital. And Google is about to let more travelers get through airport security without taking out their driver's licenses. The TSA and Google are expanding a program that allows passengers to use ID information they've stored in their Google wallets to go through airport security checkpoints. Jim Ryan, ABC News.
3: Checking the latest numbers on Wall Street, the Dow is up 138 points. The S&P 500 is flat right now, and the NASDAQ is down 133 points. For more money news, visit the Business Center at KTAR.com. KTAR Eyes on the Economy. Canada is celebrating a new consulate office in Phoenix after the old one closed 12 years ago.
17: The office aims to strengthen the relationship between Canada and Arizona as bilateral trade exceeds $5 billion annually. Canada's ambassador to the United States, Mark Wiseman, said at the opening, Canada's investment into Arizona helps drive the state's economy.
18: Canada and Arizona have cultivated a deep and enduring relationship grounded in trade, investment, innovation, and above all, friendship in people-to-people ties.
17: The office will support the more than 500 Canadian companies that do business in Arizona, like Circle K, EPCOR, and BMO, supporting tens of thousands of jobs across the valley. Heidi Hommel, KTAR News.
3: It is now time for the KTAR Timeline, brought to you by Beatitudes Campus.
19: It's June 25th, and back on this day in 2009, the king of pop, Michael Jackson, died. At his home in Los Angeles, California, after suffering from cardiac arrest caused by a fatal combination of drugs given to him by his personal doctor, one of the most commercially successful entertainers in history dies at the age of 50. Jackson released his first solo album, Got to Be There, in 1972, while continuing to sing with his brothers in the Jackson 5.
3: 1978, he made his big screen debut as the Scarecrow in The Wiz, an adaptation of the Broadway musical directed by Quincy Jones. The pair teamed up again for Jackson's now iconic 1982 album Thriller, which went on to sell 50 million copies. By the end of the 1990s, Jackson's life was constant tabloid headline. More than 20,000 fans attended his public memorial at the Staples Center, and it all happened back on this day in 2009. From the King of Pop to the King of the Roads, let's check on your drive with John Roller. He's live in the Valley Chevy Dealers Traffic Center.
28: Well, all I'll say about Michael Jackson's album is you had to learn to moonwalk, and we all had to learn to moonwalk in those days. And right now, you've got pretty clear sailing as far as the main lines are concerned. Not a thing to slow you down. We have a little bit of slowing right at the stack. If you are coming southbound on the 17 to the westbound I-10, and once again, northbound 17 at the stack up to McDowell. That's it for the Valley Mainline surface streets. We do have a crash just north of ASU in Tempe. This is going to be Scottsdale Road, just south of the Loop 202, and also a car pedestrian crash, 129th Avenue, just north of Reams Road in El Mirage. John Roller, KTAR News.
3: We are still under very hot conditions. That extreme heat watch in effect today until 8 p.m. The rest of your day, expect a 10% chance of rain, mostly sunny skies. We'll see a high about 112. Your Friday is mostly sunny and a high of 110. A weekend looking slightly cooler with highs closer to 100. Triple digit heat, zero stress. 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As KTAR News expansion is brought to you by Sweet James. If you've been injured in an accident, call Sweet James. I'm Patricia Valencia. Up next, your information and inspiration with The Ramsey Show on KTAR News. 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
2: 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Philip is in Los Angeles. Hi, Philip. How are you?
4: Hello, I'm okay. How are you?
2: Better than I deserve. What's up?
4: Well, I'm having difficulty staying away from new debt, and I'm on baby step number two, and I'm having difficulty with budgeting.
3: Okay, Philip.
2: Those would go together. That makes sense.
3: Yeah. Is it any type of like business debt or all consumer debt in your household that you're trying to stay away from?
4: Consumer.
3: Okay. Any specific type that you find yourself in a lot?
4: Credit cards and medical.
3: Medical and credit cards. What's going on with the medical?
4: Oh, my, just having difficulty with the copays and doctors and dentists and things like that.
3: Okay. More just routine type medical things, or is there an ongoing sickness or concern?
4: Routine.
3: Okay. Okay.
2: How old are you?
4: 49.
2: How many kids you got?
4: Zero.
2: Okay. Are you single?
4: I'm married.
2: Okay. And what's your household income?
4: I would guess $45,000 a year.
2: What do y'all do for a living?
4: My wife is in clerical, and I work in a grocery store as a courtesy clerk.
2: Okay. It doesn't sound like you guys are peeking out on your careers.
4: Correct.
2: Yeah.
4: So, I'm not. My wife is okay.
3: With hers, you mean?
4: Yes.
3: Okay. But $45,000 in Southern California.
2: For two people working 40 hours, you're not working 40
4: hours. Yeah, I'm not working 40 hours a week. That's right. I'm a part-timer.
2: Yeah. Why?
4: Just the way that the company does it.
2: No, why are you not working 40 hours doing something?
4: I'm looking for a 40-hour week job, and it's hard right now for me.
3: Have you ever had one, a different type of career?
4: I've done other things with cashiering and with driving.
3: Okay. Okay.
2: Is there something that's that you are facing or that you're trying to work your way through that we're not understanding here that's keeping a 49-year-old man from getting a job and holding it down?
4: Yeah, a lot of emotional stuff, a lot of baggage, a lot of, I have a long history.
2: Okay, and so that's also playing into the medical bills, right?
4: Right.
2: Okay, all right, now that makes more sense. Okay, little more mercy then. All right, and so here's the thing. There's a connecting line here between these things. Let me kind of walk through it. So the emotional healing produces a version of Philip that allows him to work more and earn more, which allows him to have more money to budget. And so the actual cause of some of the things you called about goes all the way back to you completing your healing journey. Is that logical to you?
4: Yes.
2: Yeah. And so, in other words, the stronger version of Philip we have that's got the scars of the past healed enough to function.
3: Yeah.
2: At full capacity. And then that version of Philip works 60 hours, two jobs, three jobs. And that version of Philip brings home a lot more money than $45,000 in Los Angeles.
3: Yeah.
2: Okay? And Philip, that changes the whole budget transaction.
3: It does. But I also have Dr. John Deloney in my head, Philip, where he is, mm-hmm. he leans into, you have to have action as well. I'm all about you healing from, you know, what it is, but there's been a pattern. It sounds like most of your adult life where you've haven't gone beyond
8: what you're doing now. And I think I would, it's a both ands. Yes,
2: yeah,
8: I do think.
2: I agree.
8: But you have to.
2: Action in the healing step.
8: And the action of getting up at 6 a.m., going to a job, getting dressed, getting out the door, being somewhere with an accountability of being on time, working hard and exhausting yourself till 5 p.m., 6 p.m. for dinner, and you leave and go home. There's a confidence and a rhythm.
2: That'll double your income.
8: That is good for you, Philip, paired with being able to, you know, unpack what you need to unpack and understand yourself and not have high levels of anxiety, all of that. But I think it's a both and. And so, if I were you, I think it's part of your healing journey to go and be productive, because I think that's going to give you some confidence. And when you get paychecks in that are double what it is now, and you can sustain sustain you and your wife, and you're not behind, and you're not so stressed and bogged down and feeling like, oh my gosh, I don't know how we're going to make the next paycheck. Some of that confidence of, hey, look, we're literally bringing in tangible money, double what we were. And that, not that money brings you confidence, but you know what I'm saying? Like it will give you a sense of pride and dignity that I think is really good for you, Philip.
2: Adds swagger to your walk.
8: Versus being home till 11, working a half day, or you know what I mean? Like I think there's a level of that busyness and productivity that's going to be really good for you, Philip. Exactly. And you have to stay current on your bills. There's a point that, there's not going to be much of a choice, or you guys are going to get behind and live off credit cards for the rest of your life. And that's going to cause more stress and anxiety. So
2: what I would do that'll help push you into that is to go back all the way to the beginning of the call and answer your actual question was, okay, I'm struggling with budgeting and I'm struggling with debt, staying away from debt. And so the way you fix both of those things is the same way we're talking about this other issue, with great intentionality and action. So the intentionality is, I'm going to ask you to pretend that someone is paying you $100,000 a year to manage this couple's budget in Los Angeles. And this couple's budget has a husband named Philip. And if you were paid to do that, you could do it.
8: Yeah,
2: and you could sit down. I talk to you. You're an intelligent guy. You can sit down and do a budget. And we'll hook you up with Every Dollar, the budgeting app. And you and your wife sit down and you say, all right, we're going to tell every dollar before it gets here what to do. And then we're going to stick to that. That's intentionality. Then when you're doing that, and you know, there's a problem, then you've got to say, well, the reason we're doing all of this is to get out of debt and stay out of debt. So we're not going to use debt to fix our problems anymore, or our impulses, or our whatever. But the reason debt is popping up is you don't have a good, solid, detailed plan. Because if you got a good, solid, detailed plan, it's going to point out that you need more income. And you're going to go get the income.
8: Well, and I would assume your rent and Los Angeles has got to be most of your paycheck. I mean, if you're bringing home four grand a month.
2: Not even.
8: Yeah. Two grand a month. I mean, I don't know. I think that there's, when you start to look at the math and see, you guys would probably be, I mean, you're probably already cutting back, but I would cut up the credit cards, not make it an option. And that will force the math to show you that the income really is the major problem here.
2: Exactly. So two sides to the equation, folks, the income side and the outgo side. You want to win, you got to beat both of them. Yeah, be increasing your income, constantly thinking about long-term and short-term. What can I do to get the income up? And what can I do long-term and short-term to get the outgo down? Sell the stupid car? Sell the boat? I don't know. What is it? What's in your way? What's keeping you from winning? When I'm done talking to you, you're still going to be okay, and I'm still going to be okay. But what's keeping you from winning?
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7: Coming up on 12:30, good afternoon. I'm John Roller. Two brothers under arrest this afternoon in connection with Tuesday's turquoise alert. 68-year-old Patrick Sanchez Jr. is being charged in Maricopa County on a number of charges, including sexual conduct with a minor and kidnapping. His younger brother, Manuel, has been charged in Gila County for multiple charges, including kidnapping and tampering with physical evidence. The pocket fire north of Sedona continues to grow.
8: The fire is 1,187 acres.
7: That's Operations Section Chief Trainee Clyde England.
8: We've got three big wind days coming up over the weekend. So today we're really just focusing on making sure that we have good depth, we have a good holding plan, we have resources spread out.
7: There is no containment on the fire, which is burning through wood and brush in the Red Rock Secret Mountain Wilderness. Meantime, the Sycamore fire north of Globe is now burned more than 9,000 acres in the Tonto National Forest. Crews have made progress and now have the fire at 20% contained. The lightning-caused sycamore fire was discovered about 15 miles north of Globe about 10 days ago. And let's get a check on traffic right now, live from the Valley Chevy Dealers Traffic Center. Valley Main Line's looking pretty good. We did have a minor crash just north of the stack on the southbound side of I-17, just south of Thomas. Watch for a little leftover slowing there. And we do have some slowing coming into town from the East Valley on the westbound I-10, just past the mini stack into the Deck Park Tunnel. And one surface street crash still in Tempe, and it's causing a backup. This is Scottsdale Road, just south of the 202 Red Mountain Freeway. Valley weather for this afternoon, partly cloudy, and we do see clouds moving into the valley. It's going to be hot. 112 degrees are expected high, and right now it is 102 degrees in Tempe. Triple digit heat, zero stress. 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
3: The Supreme Court ruling today that the current administration can end temporary deportation protections for Haitians and Syrians. KTAR legal analyst Barry Markson joined Arizona's Morning News to talk about the possible ramifications of the ruling.
4: A lot of these immigrants are the ones providing health care for our parents and elderly folks in home and in places like that. These folks are now potentially within weeks or months of being removed from the country.
3: Markson added that up to 1 million immigrants could be affected. And a bicyclist is currently injured in an apparent hit-and-run collision this morning in Phoenix. It happened near the area of 27th and Glendale Avenues around 5:30 a.m. When Phoenix police arrived, they found a man with a serious head injury, and he was transferred to the hospital shortly after. Investigators are working to determine details on the collision and the driver. Let's take a look at Wall Street here. The Dow Jones is up 72 points. The S&P is down a quarter of a point, and the NASDAQ is up 118 points. For more money news, visit the Business Center at KTAR.com. And now for a check on traffic from the Valley Chevy Dealers Traffic Center. We have a crash at 91st Avenue and Indian School Road. And at 16th Street and Bell Road, we have a crash as well. Tempe, we're also working a crash. This one's on Scottsdale Road, south of the Loop 202 and north of the Tempe Town Lake Bridge. KTAR weather for the Valley. We have an extreme heat watch in effect till today at 8 p.m., so be advised. High of 112 today, low of 89 degrees. It's 100 degrees in Goodyear. 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
0: Welcome back to the Ramsey Show in the Fairwinds Credit Union studio. I'm Dave Ramsey, your host. Thank you for joining us. Dr. John Deloney, Ramsey personality, number one best-selling author, is my co-host today. Derek's in Chicago. Hi, Derek. How are you?
17: Hi, Dave. How you doing?
0: Better than I deserve. How can we help?
17: Yeah, so I'm an engineer and my wife is a veterinarian. We recently became debt-free by paying off over $120,000 in student loans in the last 11 months.
0: Way to go!
17: Yeah, thank you. Thank you. So we have aspirations of starting a veterinary clinic in the next 1 to 3 years.
0: Cool.
17: And would love to just get your advice on what we should be doing now to prepare for starting this business.
0: Excellent. I love it. Way to go. Well, I'm pretty sure you could do that for $120K, and you did that in 11 months, right?
17: Yeah.
0: Okay. But let's break it down and think about how I would go about it from day one. The thing I have learned in business are the three rules, and the three rules are it's going to take twice as long as you think, cost twice as much as you think, and you're not the exception. And I run into that inside Ramsey all the time with something we're doing that's new and different that we've never done before. It's harder than we thought. It's going to cost more than we thought. And it turns out we're not smart enough to beat that. We got to go do it anyway. So what I would do in your situation is I would first admit that what you think this is going to look like when you actually open the clinic is wrong. But we're going to try anyway. Okay, but be ready for some ideas you have about this and your wife has about how this is going to feel, how it's going to look, the way the wallpaper is going to be in the waiting room or whatever is going to be different than she has it in her emotions. So be prepared for your dream to be reformed and pruned as you go along.
18: It's almost like young people leave their parents' house and they think they should buy a house the exact same size as their parents left. You know what I mean?
19: Yeah.
18: Mm-hmm. It's like, hey, I got to buy. You actually got to buy a 900 square foot starter house, and mm-hmm. over time, grow into this amazing thing that you want.
19: So what I do with that in mind is I would lay down what I think my square footage is that I need, what the location's going to look like, and I would start talking about what the rent is going to look like to open the practice. Then I would start talking about the equipment, and I have a strong recommendation that you buy slightly used equipment from the last veterinarian that didn't do a good job and went broke because they didn't do what we're talking about doing. Okay? Because 100% of the equipment she's going to use, and the equipment I'm using to speak into called a microphone right now, is obsolete in 18 months after you buy it.
17: Yeah.
19: An 18-month-old technology item is a doorstop. There are no 30-year-old x-ray machines except in third-world countries.
17: Okay.
19: You follow me? So the x-ray machine, the MRI machine, the thing she thinks it's going to save puppies' lives or whatever it is, and some salesman with equipment is going to get you so far off kilter on what you've spent that you will never ROI. So the rule we use on equipment purchases around here is minimal functional. What's the least that will get the job done? And then we might go two notches above that. We don't want the best and brightest. We don't want the shiniest, unless it's just $2 or something. But most of the best and brightest in your world is $200,000, and you're trying to save the life of a cat. No.
17: Right.
19: Okay? No. And so you just got to be wise about your equipment purchases, and then look at your staffing. And so what's it going to take us, and how long is it going to take us to get some business built up, get some new clients and so forth? And those are your costs. The number of days that you burn money until you make money, that's cost one. Your setup is cost two. Your rent is cost three. Your staff is cost four. And you lay those things down, and then that's going to tell you how much you need to save. But I think you could probably get it. I'm just wild guess. I'm not a veterinarian. I love veterinarians, and we do a lot of work with them. A bunch of them are being coached in entree leadership. But my guess is if you went minimal functional, you could do a whole lot for 150 grand to get this thing off the ground.
17: Yeah, that seems pretty consistent with what I've seen. Can I ask you a question about how to save for this? Because we're kind of investing in our Roth IRAs and doing some investing through our work. But should we stop our investing in Roth IRAs and just kind of pile cash in like a high yield savings?
19: If it's the only way you can get there in 3 years, but I think you might be able to do both.
17: Okay.
19: Based on the fact that you paid off 120 in 11 months while putting nothing in retirement. We need 150, mm-hmm. but we got 3 years, not 11 months.
17: Okay.
19: So, you know, you probably can do both. If you want to tighten the timeline up and say, I want to be ready in 1 year and I want to save 150 grand and you want to push pause to get the business open and pay cash for it in 1 year, that's fine. I would not do that for 3 years.
17: Okay.
19: I would not do zero investing for 3 years while I save for this, but I would for one.
17: Okay, there's a high likelihood that with the start of this clinic, there would also be a move. And so another part of that equation is potentially, you know, saving up to buy a house wherever we move, or things like that.
19: You own a house now?
17: There's a lot of different. No, we rent currently.
19: Okay. Well, then decide which is which.
17: Right.
19: We want to move and buy a house, or we want to move and start a clinic. You might not mm-hmm. be able to do both. You might have to choose for now. You might buy the house out of the money you make on the clinic.
18: But beware of creep, of scope.
19: Yeah, scope creep.
18: Because, man, the next logical is, well, what if we just built our own? And what if we just bought our own place? And that might ROI. We'll put a business on the back of it, and that will also help pay for it. And there's a new AI machine that says they can do laser MRIs through, you get what I'm saying? Like, it's so easy to sit down, and all this thing becomes a $1 million project without even sneezing.
19: Yeah, it's real easy. Yeah. Just start it as raw and make it make money. And when it makes money, grow the business and grow the equipment list with the money you make, not with anything else. What does she make now as a veterinarian?
17: She's only 1 year in, and so she makes 115.
19: Okay. Yeah. I mean, if she's got a 2-year-old practice and is successful, she'll make 200.
17: Okay. Yeah, we have aspirations to start this one practice and grow it into a healthy business, and then start to duplicate that over a region that we want to live in. And so we have high hopes and dreams for this,
19: but the first thing is get the home office straight. Yeah. Yeah. If I'm you, I'm probably going to go whole hog on this and say, I'm going to take one more year off of investing. I'm going to save enough. I'm going to move, and I'm going to rent, and I'm going to open the clinic and get the clinic profitable. And then I'm going to talk about buying, and then I'm going to grow the clinic and grow the clinic and grow the clinic. And she'll be making $250,000 pretty quick in that world. And it'll be worth the investment. And it's a great field she's in. It's a great field.
18: Just start small.
19: Yeah. Not only do we love animals around Ramsey, but, you know, it's just, you guys just have the ability to make a lot of money. And veterinarians, all of them I work with, they're just really smart.
18: Yeah, they're smart and they're great people.
19: Yeah. I just don't run into any of them. They're jerks.

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2: It's 1:30. I'm Kellen Shover. A Buckeye man has been sentenced to 10 months in prison for aiming a laser pointer at U.S. Air Force fighter jets. 56-year-old William Wilson struck multiple jets training in the airspace around Luke Air Force Base between September of 2024 and January of 2025. An FBI surveillance plane captured footage of Wilson at his house pointing the laser pointer at the planes. His Buckeye home was later searched and authorities found two laser pointers. He pleaded guilty to two counts of aiming a laser pointer at an aircraft. And the U.S. is sending search and rescue teams to Venezuela to help look for victims who might be trapped under rubble from Thursday's series of earthquakes that caused severe damage. Armando Nori lives in Caracas and describes the scene.
3: We finally got out of the apartment and it was chaos, you know. Everybody, all my neighbors were on the street screaming and crying, yelling, you know. It was really hysterical, you know.
2: And now for a check on traffic from the Valley Chevy Dealers Traffic Center. Phoenix with a crash at 47th Avenue and Southern, and Mesa, an accident reported at Wrecker and McKellops Roads. 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KTAR weather for the Valley. Today, high of 112 degrees, mostly sunny. Tonight, clear and a low of 89 degrees. And an extreme heat watch is in effect today until 8 p.m. So please be advised of the weather. Tomorrow, high of 110. Saturday, high of 107. It's 104 in Surprise. 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
10: 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Picture this. It's 8 o'clock on 4th of July. It's 102 degrees outside, and your AC just quit. 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
2: Good afternoon. It's 2 o'clock. I'm Becky Lynn.
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2: President Trump is refusing to sign the bipartisan 21st Century Road to Housing Act until Congress passes the Save America Act, his election reform bill. KTAR's Heidi Hummel joins us live from the News Center with some reaction from a member of Congress.
3: The housing measure looks to increase supply by speeding up construction, increases manufactured housing, and improves access to mortgages. Arizona U.S. Senator Mark Kelly tells KTAR middle-class Americans are dealing with an affordability crisis.
4: Holding good legislation hostage for bad legislation, that's not a winning formula.
3: Kelly says the Save America Act doesn't have enough support to pass because it's bad legislation.
4: It ends vote by mail, by the way, which 80% of Arizonans vote by mail.
3: Reporting live in the News Center, Heidi Hommel, KTAR News.
1: Arizona votes.
2: And a second ruling in as many days against executive orders by the president seeking oversight of the nation's elections. A federal judge in Boston today halted the president's attempt to create a federal voter list and limit who can get a ballot. Arizona Attorney General Chris Mays was among two dozen state prosecutors who challenged the ruling and had told Outspoken with Bruce and Gatos.
5: More than 80% of Arizonans vote by mail. Republicans, independents, Democrats, this is not a partisan thing.
2: The White House plans to appeal that ruling. Governor Hobbs held a ceremonial bill signing today for a bipartisan bill that increases the penalty for paying for prostitution. This new law makes paying for sex a felony while selling prostitution remains a misdemeanor.
6: This is bipartisan legislation that finally recognizes the sensitive nature of these cases, that we should not be treating likely victims of sex trafficking the same as autonomous consumers of sex work.
2: The law also creates a non-negotiable $200 fine for convicted buyers, with the money going to the Anti-Human Trafficking Fund. A Bronx man will be spending the next 25 years in prison for the sale of more than 19 pounds of methamphetamine in West Phoenix in 2023. Hector De La Cruz was sentenced on Monday to concurrent prison sentences. De La Cruz was convicted in 2025 for possession with the intent to distribute meth and conspiracy to distribute the drug in the Valley. The U.S. is sending search and rescue teams to Venezuela to help look for victims who might be trapped under rubble from Wednesday's series of earthquakes that caused severe damage. Armando Nori lives in hard-hit Caracas. He captured on video the moment one of the quakes hit, shaking his whole apartment building, calling it chaotic and scary. He says he doesn't know where to turn for help.
7: We are not prepared for this. We've been living under a government neglecting every aspect of the civilian life for the past almost 30 years. So none of us was prepared for this.
2: The pocket fire north of Sedona continues to grow.
8: The fire is 1,187 acres.
2: That's Operations Section Chief Trainee Clyde England.
8: We've got three big wind days coming up over the weekend. So today we're really just focusing on making sure that we have good depth, we have a good holding plan, we have resources spread out.
2: There's no containment on this fire, which is burning through wood and brush in the Red Rock Secret Mountain Wilderness. Peoria Police Department has issued a safe alert for 12-year-old Elijah Vieira. He is a Hispanic male, described as 5 feet tall, 130 pounds, black hair, brown eyes. He was last seen yesterday about 2:30 p.m. near the area of 103rd Avenue and Northern in Peoria. He suffers from a medical condition which may cause him to become lost or easily confused. Anyone with information is advised to call 911. As we check traffic now in the Valley Chevy Dealers Traffic Center, one thing in Scottsdale that could cause a bit of a problem, it's a car fire on 87th Street near Northside Boulevard. 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Weather-wise, a few clouds once again today, but we're still under that extreme heat watch until 8 o'clock tonight. Expecting 112. 89 for the overnight low and 110 tomorrow. Right now, it's 104 degrees in Mesa. Triple-digit heat, zero stress. 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
9: Outspoken.
10: Nobody wants this, and nobody supports this.
11: Speaking up for Arizona.
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10: It's Arizona's reigning, defending, undisputed, number one talk show, 2 till 6. Welcome to Outspoken with Bruce and Kados, hour number one.
12: Oh, so many people say, hour number one, best of the hours.
10: Ah. Man. Everybody knows this. We're outspoken against hunger, month of June. We only have 4 days left. Well, 4 shows left in June.
12: Correct.
10: And so we've taken the first draft of this whole thing, raising money for St. Mary's, and it had on the piece of paper, let's raise money for 500,000 meals. And we were just like, okay. And we threw it away.
12: That one's going to go.
10: Yeah. 1 million meals is our new goal. And so we're asking you, text the word food to 620-620. Text the word food to 620-620. Let's give to people. Let's give as much as we possibly can. Who's got a $1,000 bill out there for me, Bruce?
12: $1,000 bill.
10: Who's got a $1,000 bill out there?
12: It's McKinley again, right? Isn't that who's
10: on? Who's got a $1,000 bill out there? Who's got 500 bucks? You know what we'll do today, too?
12: What?
10: If you're a business, we'll give you a shout out every hour if you give.
12: Shout out for your business.
10: Yeah.
12: Not only are you helping your neighbors, but the rest of the community will know you're one of those businesses that gives back.
10: Yeah. Text food to 620-620. Even if you're not a business, give. But if you are, tell us your business. We'll give you a shout out in the 2, 3, 4, and 5 o'clock hour.
12: Yeah.
10: And I've also given Becky Lynn a homework assignment. Oh. By the end of the show, she's got to come up with 500 bucks.
12: Oh.
10: I don't care where she gets it. She's calling all her friends.
12: She has
10: She has friends. Yes, she has friends.
12: Hall of Famer.
2: I've already gotten one. Oh, yes.
12: Well, yes.
2: One person's heading out of the country, so unfortunately that's
10: that takes 90 seconds.
2: No, they're in a plane. They literally texted me from the plane.
10: Tell them you'll pay and then
2: yeah, right.
10: Okay.
2: So I've got one more to send out and
12: all right,
2: we'll be good.
10: Bruce, you did something here.
12: What did I do?
10: I don't think you noticed.
12: I didn't.
10: She is a Hall of Famer.
12: She is a Hall of Famer.
10: Let's get a list of Hall of Famers.
12: You mean the other Hall of Famers?
10: Yeah. And let's hit them up for it.
12: Where's Jim Cross?
10: That's a great point. All right, we're going to work on that. We have the list of Hall of Famers.
12: Hall of Famer.
10: We got to get to 1 million meals.
12: I hear
10: St. Mary's Food Bank, okay? Text food to 620-620.
12: Gatos, should your favorite athlete in the world, Caitlin Clark, get special treatment because she's white and straight?
10: Yes.
12: I mean, I think you answered that a little too fast.
10: It's pretty interesting. Did you see how our Mercury treated my favorite all-time athlete? They butchered her. My goodness.
12: It was an assault.
10: Listen, this isn't the WWE. This is the WNBA.
12: Yeah.
10: I don't know why Caitlin Clark continues to get bludgeoned by all these teams.
12: So I don't watch enough. I don't watch any WNBA. So I'm not aware. Does she get literally treated worse than other players?
10: She gets butchered. People go after her.
12: Is it because she's white and straight, or could it be that she's just that good And the, what do you want to call it? The book on her or the strategy is Fowler early. Remember Hack-A-Shack?
9: No.
12: Remember that? You don't remember Hack-A-Shack?
9: Oh, of course I do.
12: Oh.
9: This is after the whistle. A lot of times she receives more physical play, more hard fouls, more extra, it's not extracurricular, it's after the play, whatever you call that.
12: Whatever that's called.
9: Whatever that's called.
12: Yeah.
9: After the whistle. I mean, these players go after her.
12: Alyssa Thomas with the Mercury has been suspended one game for possibly punching her in the throat.
9: She punched her in the throat!
12: I'm just saying, giving her the business! 15 yards!
9: I mean, it's unbelievable. Oof. It's unbelievable. And so, you know, listen, do I watch the WNBA? We've talked about this before.
12: No.
9: Not really. But I'm going to tell you, when Caitlin Clark is on, I watch. Like, if I'm in a bar, a sports bar, whatever, and they have the Indiana Caitlin Clark's on.
12: Yes.
9: I'm going to watch it because she's that good. Like, the way that I've always said this, and I think you actually agree. We don't agree on much. There is a moment there are moments in your life where you see an athlete and you said, I need to go and see that athlete in person.
12: I want to be, so you could go back and say, yeah. I saw them
9: right.
12: play.
9: You want to go see a Mike Tyson fight.
12: Box. Yeah, yeah.
9: Right? You want to see a Randy Johnson pitch.
12: Oh, throw some heat.
9: But you want to see Larry Fitzgerald at Cardinal Stadium with
12: You're
9: the
12: really
9: chance of Larry.
12: I really
9: love the man. I absolutely love the man. Caitlin Clark is one of those great athletes. And so, She was basically butchered yesterday.
12: Assaulted.
9: Okay. So you mentioned it a second ago. I don't know if it was in jest. Should she get special treatment because she's white and straight? Boomer Esiason, who...
12: former quarterback.
9: Cardinal quarterback, right.
12: I don't know if that's what he puts at the top of his resume.
9: I don't think that's it. But he does a radio show.
12: Yes, he's a radio host, sports talk.
9: And the only time you talk about the WNBA is Caitlin Clark, and that's what Boomer did.
13: If I were Caitlin Clark, I would seriously consider going to play overseas somewhere and get the royal treatment and get real money.
14: From the Saudis?
13: From somewhere. I mean, there's
14: international. She can't go to the Saudis.
13: Well, she can't go to the Russians either, as we saw that, you know, Brittany Griner got stuck there.
14: She did well, yeah, in jail,
13: right? So
14: can't take that money from PIF.
13: But a lot of the women actually do play, you know, in European leagues because they supplement their income. But now supposedly their income is going up here, and I know that Caitlin makes a ton of money off the court.
12: She does.
13: In terms of endorsements, and rightfully so. But I think that there's a petty jealousy, and she's a straight white basketball player. And she is not being treated with any sort of respect whatsoever.
12: Okay, is it respect should be coming from the other players or the refs?
9: It's the end of that clip. It's the end of the clip that Boomer says it all. Is it jealousy from the players?
12: So
9: is it that, you know, because there are a lot of gay WNBA players. We already know that. So what?
12: Sure.
9: Okay. Well, she's not gay. Does that mean that you have gay players that don't like her because she's not gay? That's hard for me to believe.
12: I don't buy that. So Jamel Hill, we used to work at ESPN, responding to Boomer Esiason.
9: Okay.
12: Said, is he implying that she should receive special treatment because she's straight and white?
9: Yeah.
12: Because he's saying she's getting unfair treatment because she's not gay and black.
9: So I think you have to ask the question, why do they keep hitting her after the whistle? Or why do they basically tackle her? Is it because she's openly heterosexual? I don't think that that's it.
12: Yeah.
9: I don't think that's it. But there have been a few high profile, predominantly black players that have taken her down hard. And that you can't ignore. I don't want to, and I'm not a guy who's all, everything's racial. I don't believe that that's the case.
12: I mean, she gets fouled by white players also. You know what I'm saying? I think the strategy is, I'm not buying into the race argument. I'm buying into the way you stop the best player on the court in the women's game is to foul them and foul them hard. Knock them down early. Get them off their game.
9: Yeah. But does that mean you do it after the whistle?
12: Yeah. Well, that's the referee's job to.
9: Yeah.
12: Mete out punishment. Do you know what I'm saying?
9: Sure.
12: Technical fouls, ejections, whatever it might be.
9: Right.
12: That's the job of the referees. So are the WNBA referees being told to let it go?
9: I don't think, no.
12: I can't imagine that being the truth.
9: It's not that they're letting it go. I mean, so if you're just joining us, Phoenix Mercury star Alyssa Thomas received a post-game flagrant foul 2
12: right.
9: for a hit on Caitlin Clark.
12: So the referee did not call it at the time.
9: Okay. So here's, if you look at the clip, Thomas hit Clark knee to the groin.
12: There was that.
9: Then she pinched her underarm.
12: Okay.
9: Then she put her fist to the throat of Caitlin Clark.
12: It happens.
9: It doesn't. She attempted to stomp on her at the very end as she was getting up. And Caitlin Clark moved. I've watched basketball for a long time. All right. And it's mostly the NBA because I'm not the biggest college fan. You know, for March Madness, I kind of like it, but it's mostly the NBA. I mean, to me, I don't think I've ever seen a basketball player get tossed around like Caitlin Clark does. I know I've never seen that. And there's a reason for it. And you have to figure out what that is. I tend to believe that it's mostly jealousy.
12: Because she's the best player,
9: she's
12: making them look bad, let's say.
9: Name another WNBA player.
12: Angel Reese.
9: Name another one.
12: I'm out.
9: Okay,
12: I'm out.
9: You can really only go two. Why do you know Angel Reese? You know Angel Reese because she also went after Caitlin Clark.
12: Well, but they were drafted at the same time.
9: They were
12: college, remember, rivals, I guess you would call it.
9: Yeah, but I mean,
12: aren't they seen as kind of rivals?
9: Yeah, but you have one side beating the other side up.
12: Yeah.
9: And so that's how I know it. That's how I know Angel Reese. I think it's, again, if you're not a WNBA fan, I get it. I understand.
12: And I admit that I'm not.
9: Yeah, neither am I, but I'm a Caitlin Clark fan.
12: Okay.
9: And I do believe that there is something there, you know, and there are some people that say, you know, they don't like her and there are 3 or 4 different reasons.
12: But she's not the only straight white player either.
9: Of course not.
12: Right?
9: Of course not.
12: So that's why I have trouble believing that that's the motivation. I think the jealousy comes from, not only is she maybe the best player on the court, but she also gets the most attention. And other players who are making whatever league minimum is, and it's not that much money, at least in professional sports, look at her, and I don't know, she's making $40 million a year from endorsements and things like that. Like, I'm going to go knock that you-know-what down.
9: It really is interesting that the only time you talk about the WNBA is Caitlin Clark and when someone hurts Caitlin Clark. Like she made 6 half court shots, and then, you know, you'll talk about it because it's like,
12: Gosh, did something incredible. Crazy. Right.
9: And you know, you want to acknowledge that, and that's really amazing. But then the other time we talk about it, well, she gets knee to the groin.
12: Yeah.
9: And then she got a fist in the throat yesterday. Oof. And so
12: in the solar plexus.
9: I don't know why the WNBA players are jealous. They should be thanking her.
12: You would
9: for
12: think.
9: Putting them on the map.
12: I mean, the whole contract negotiations and some of the concessions they've been made is because of the notoriety and eyeballs and dollars Caitlin Clark's bringing to the league.
9: Yeah, I'm not going with, oh, she's white and straight, and that's why.
12: So,
9: I don't think that's it. I think it's total jealousy by these WNBA players. They want to be her, and they don't like that she's the only one that gets attention.
12: I'll assume there is PGA players that hated Tiger Woods because of that. Like, dude, we've been playing golf forever. Now everybody's like, oh, it's Tiger Woods. Is he playing? Well, then we're not paying attention to golf.
9: And it's not because he's
12: for the longest time.
9: Well, and then are you saying people within the PGA didn't like Tiger?
12: I'm saying they didn't like Tiger.
9: It wasn't because he was black. Because
12: they were jealous of him.
9: This guy's really awesome.
12: People are just coming to watch him play golf. I play golf. Nobody cares that you play golf. They only care that Tiger played golf.
9: Another fist to the throat for my favorite player. Number 22, Caitlin Clark.
12: She plays for the Indiana Kings.
9: The Indiana Caitlin Clark's my favorite team.
12: Check of the headlines on the way. Becky Lynn has that for us coming up next. Face-off flashback. Does Trump deserve any credit for ending the war with Iran? We'll replay you what our panel had to say yesterday. It's coming up next. Outspoken.
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2: It's 2:18. I'm Becky Lynn, and here's what you need to know right now. The immigration facility known as Alligator Alcatraz is closing. Florida Governor Ron DeSantis, in a news conference today, said the facility was meant to be temporary and that the Department of Homeland Security has the funds it needs to look for other options to detain people.
23: I don't think you would see us doing this again. This was temporary. This was an emergency measure. And we thought that it would be 6 to 12 months, and that's what ended up happening.
2: Alligator Alcatraz opened less than a year ago and has been plagued with lawsuits alleging environmental violations and inhumane conditions for detainees. Detainees claimed the facility had no working bathrooms, was inundated with bugs, and that the food was inedible. They also alleged they couldn't talk to their immigration attorneys. All of our top stories are only 15 minutes away. For more news, go to KTAR.com or the KTAR News app. Partly cloudy skies today. A slight chance of a shower once again with a high of 112. Still an extreme heat watch in effect until 8 o'clock tonight. Right now it's 107 degrees in Phoenix at Sky Harbor. 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
12: Wednesdays at 5 o'clock, we gather a panel together and discuss the topics du jour, if you will. Yesterday, former Maricopa County Recorder Stephen Risher and former Arizona State Senator Michelle Ugenti-Rita were in studio, and the topic of Iran came up.
10: Yep, here's the question that we asked the panel. Can we at least, and I'm trying here, can we at least give Trump a little bit of credit to say, and I don't know what happens behind closed doors. I'm sure he thinks we've won this thing.
12: Oh, yeah.
10: But at least
12: he's surrounded by people that told him it's the biggest win ever.
10: But at least to say, I'm going to do now whatever I have to do to get out of this, because maybe he does know it's a mess. And isn't that...
12: I think he lost interest. He doesn't care anymore.
10: That's fine.
12: Yeah.
10: But what I'm trying to say is, you know, because I don't support the president on Iran. I think he blew it. I think he lost the war. But is there an ounce of, hey, at least... he's not continuing with it, and he's just going to sign a deal and get the hell out.
25: I think that's a rational statement, and if you are throwing bad money or good money after bad, then I guess cut your losses. That being said, $300 billion of Iranian money unfrozen is a tough deal.
12: But is the argument that this is the best bad deal you could get?
25: Maybe so, but I'm still of a mind of Vice President Pence in saying that I hope this isn't the final deal.
10: All right, I got another question. I want the panel, and Bruce, I want you to answer it too. Would you rather have Trump finish it? And I don't know what that looks like or if we can do it. Would you rather have him say, you know what? I know everything is the way it is. Let's go and full court press on Iran right now. Forget this deal. Full court press. We're going to do everything that I said we were going to do at the beginning. Would you rather have that, or would you rather have this bad deal?
25: If nukes were imminent, threatening the United States or European allies or Israel, then I would say go do what you must, but be honest about it.
10: Michelle?
26: Yeah. Finish the job.
10: Finish it or take the bad deal? Because that's all we have, right?
26: Is there a good deal ever? I mean, it's difficult. I can imagine how difficult it is to try to negotiate at this level, the complexities, what's at stake, economically, lives, the entire world is on your shoulder. You have to carry the burden of protecting, you know, us as Americans. I've always maintained the same position. I believe they're, I believe them when they chant death to America. I believe that they will make good on that promise at any moment. And I believe it's in our best interest and our obligation to protect the men and women in this country.
9: Would you go back
26: and
9: in
26: I would,
9: and
26: I would finish the job.
12: Iran is not a threat to the United States.
26: Okay.
12: Iran's not a threat to the United States of America.
25: Today?
26: I disagree.
12: Has never been.
25: Iran
12: is a threat to our soldiers in the Middle East. Iran might be a threat to Israel. Iran might be a threat to its neighbors. Iran is not a threat to the United States.
25: Well, it does fund terrorists who do target
12: in the
25: United
12: East.
25: States. And in the United
12: East.
25: States. Even going back to as far as 9/11, a lot of that money flows through.
12: Well, that came through Saudi Arabia. Part of it did, yeah. That was the Saudis, who we like now.
25: We like them now.
12: Hey, yeah. Even though they funded 9/11.
25: I have a hard time believing that we are better off now.
9: We're not better off.
25: We're not.
9: Yeah, that's the tough part.
25: And that's disappointing to me because people did die. We lost a lot of money, both in terms that we spent on this and in terms that it's damaged the American economy.
12: Yeah.
25: And it's made Americans' lives right now in the short term worse.
26: But your position was never to do anything. And now you're playing Monday morning quarterback and criticizing.
25: That's
26: true. All of your positions was to sit back and do nothing. They're not a threat. Don't be led around the nose by Israel.
12: Yeah,
26: was everything.
12: Yeah.
26: That's fundamentally just
25: no.
12: You feel
26: disastrous.
12: The same way about Russia? Russia invades countries. You have a problem with that?
9: Richard, last word because we're up against it.
25: No one would be less likely to put this on Israel than me. Two, I said, if there are real nukes and if there's a real nuclear danger, then we have to do it.
12: Our intelligence services says there weren't.
25: Made.
26: There are real
12: testify. Our intelligence service testified in Congress under oath. There weren't.
9: I think
12: under oath. Not just stupid talk.
26: They have an insatiable appetite for killing everyone who stands in their path.
12: And the JCPOA was working until Trump tore it up.
9: We got to leave it at that. And that's where we left it. That is what we call the Face-Off Flashback. We want you to join us every Wednesday from 5 until 6 on Outspoken with Bruce and Gatos as we bring you the Face-Off and a new panel, a different panel every week. Pretty interesting conversation.
12: It's the March to a Million Meals. See what I did there, Gatos? How does St. Mary's Food Bank turn $1 into 5 meals?
9: Boy, do we need your donation. Text food to 620-620, especially businesses, because they're giving you a shout out each hour.
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11: It's 2:31. Good afternoon. I'm Becky Lynn. Save Our Schools Arizona is suing the state of Arizona over the legality of a ballot resolution it says could void an ESA accountability ballot initiative. KTAR's education reporter Shira Tanzer is live now from the newsroom with more on what this lawsuit entails.
12: Yeah, Becky, Save Our Schools Arizona is suing the state over House Concurrent Resolution 2048, which would ban money from being removed from military family school voucher accounts. The measure would also void any other ballot initiative that would remove the money, such as the ESA accountability initiative that would return unused funds to the state after each school year. Arizona Governor Katie Hobbs weighed in on the lawsuit and says the measure is undermining Arizona voters.
13: I think this is all a result of kind of what happened at the end of the legislative session and an attempt to really undermine any potential measures that are being referred to the ballot.
12: Save Our Schools is requesting a judge block the measure from the ballot, claiming it's misleading voters by taking advantage of support for military families, sneaking in the section about voiding ESA accountability. Live in the news center, Shira Tanzer, KTAR News.
11: The Sycamore Fire, burning north of Globe, has now taken out more than 9,000 acres in the Tonto National Forest. Crews have made progress. They have the fire at 20% containment. This lightning-caused Sycamore Fire was discovered about 15 miles north of Globe about 10 days ago. A Buckeye man's been sentenced to 10 months in prison for aiming a laser pointer at U.S. Air Force fighter jets. 56-year-old William Wilson struck multiple jets training in the airspace around Luke Air Force Base between September of 24 and January of 25. An FBI surveillance plane captured footage of Wilson at his house pointing the laser pointer at the planes. His Buckeye home was later searched and authorities found 2 laser pointers. He pleaded guilty to 2 counts of aiming a laser pointer at an aircraft. It's been the home of the New York Knicks championship run already this year, but there are possible signs that New York's Madison Square Garden could be the venue for Taylor Swift and Travis Kelce's wedding. New York City officials tell ABC News that an event company filed a permit that requested the street outside the venue be closed around the July 4th holiday. The permit also said the size of the event would be between 500 and 999 people. ABC's Aaron Katursky has more.
14: The event company declined to comment. So did representatives for Taylor Swift and Travis Kelce. It wouldn't be the first wedding at Madison Square Garden. Music legend Sly.

0: Stone married model and actress Kathy Silva there in 1974. 20,000 people attended the concert spectacular.
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2: 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Litchfield Road with a disabled vehicle on the right-hand shoulder. Loop 303 southbound near Northern Avenue. Phoenix with a crash involving a bicyclist on 67th Avenue and Indian School Road. 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
1: We've got a few clouds out there today, which may keep us from hitting our forecast high of 112. We'll keep our fingers crossed about that, but we are still under an extreme heat watch until 8 o'clock tonight. 89 for the low, then tomorrow's high 110. 103 on Sunday, though. 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
3: County Recorder Justin Heap joins us to talk about the controversy with the board and the election that is ongoing. 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
4: 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All right?
5: You big business owners.
4: Big business owners. 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
5: Who's got a $5,000 bill for me?
4: Is that a thing?
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5: Yep.
4: If your business donates to Outspoken Against Hunger. 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
5: Bassey Clinic, honored to donate food to the needy. 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
4: It's a fantastic clinic.
5: There you go.
4: Yeah.
5: I'm going.
4: Well, you should.
5: I got a new doctor, apparently.
4: Yeah.
5: All right, text food to 62620. We're asking, obviously, everybody to donate, but also if you are a business, tell us where you are, and you get free plugs in the biggest radio station in town.
4: You know, one of the things we've talked about is how every dollar provides five meals. And I think a lot of people look at that and go, how does that math work?
5: Yeah.
4: That's crazy, right?
5: Right?
4: I mean, talk about stretching your dollar. And to maybe help us understand a little bit more about how they do it, is Milt Lewis, the president and CEO at St. Mary's Food Bank. Milt, it's great to have you with us.
6: Thanks, Bruce. Great to be here.
4: So talk to me a little bit about how do you guys manage to take the donations and you hear about the dollars coming in and stretch them so far, because it sounds a little crazy from the outside. You can understand that, right?
6: Yeah. No, absolutely. I think the reason it works is because we do such a great job of getting food donated to us. So we rescue food from 500 different grocery stores, warehouses, food manufacturers throughout the valley. And so our trucks are on the road every day collecting food.
4: Okay.
6: And so the reason we're able to stretch that money is so much of the money, we don't have to actually buy the food. We just have to rescue it. And then we're able to distribute it throughout the valley through 600 partners.
5: St. Mary's distributes a record 129 million pounds of food.
4: That's a lot.
5: To the hungry.
4: Yeah. That's a lot.
5: Of Arizona in a year, right?
6: Yeah, that's right. Actually, I think we're going to hit 135 this year.
4: Which, again, shows the need is growing. I mean, that's the reality of what we're dealing with, right?
6: Yeah. No, absolutely. The need is growing. You know, we have 600 partners across the state.
4: Right.
6: And, you know, what they're telling us in our numbers, we're up about 15% versus last year. Oh. So that means 300,000 more visits. On top of the 2 million visits that we had experienced last year.
5: Milt, paint a picture for everybody. Who comes to St. Mary's? Maybe this is somebody you have in mind, maybe a specific person. Paint a picture for us.
6: Yeah. So, you know, something that still sits with me is for our Thanksgiving distribution. I walked up to the car that was the very first in line Monday morning before Thanksgiving. And it was still cold, right? 50 sure. degrees. I knock on the window, and it's an elderly woman. She's wearing a knit cap. She's got a blanket on her lap. And she tells me that she's been in line since 12:30 for a 7:30 opening.
4: Wow. 12:30 at night.
6: 12:30 at night.
4: Okay. So she waited overnight.
5: Midnight 30.
4: Yes. Oh, goodness.
5: So she shows up at midnight and you're knocking on her car window at 7?
6: Yes, that's right. And I ask her how she's doing and she says she's blessed. And I said, wow, tell me more. And she said, this is my first Thanksgiving where I have custody of my grandkids.
5: Oh, wow.
6: And I'm in line because I want to make sure that my first Thanksgiving with them is a full Thanksgiving dinner. Mm-hmm. And there was one thing I wanted to make sure that happened. That's why I've been here since 12:30.
5: My gosh. Because there are grandparents that are taking care of their grandchildren.
6: Yeah.
5: A lot here in Arizona. And so she just wanted to provide
7: out of necessity.
5: The
6: out
5: meal.
6: Of necessity.
5: Yeah.
6: Yeah. In fact, I think, you know, the reality is I think there's a lot of grandparents taking care of grandkids and their own kids.
5: Yes.
6: Yeah. You know, I think that's just a reality.
7: And again, we have the president and CEO of St. Mary's Food Bank in here, Milt Liu. And I think one thing we've learned also is there are a lot of aging parents who are in need of help. Absolutely. A lot of the elderly. We saw that in our tour at Surprise of people who I would say never thought they were going to be in this situation, but what was the life changes fast.
6: Life
7: sometimes.
6: Changes fast. You know, I mean, they're on fixed incomes.
7: Yes.
6: Right? You're on a fixed income, but your housing costs are going up. Your prescription costs are going up. Your utility costs are going up. And so I think they thought they were ready. They were prepared. And then life happens.
7: Right.
6: And I think that's what we see at the food bank and all of our partners is that there's so many people out there who are having trouble getting to the end of the month.
5: Oh, you hear that a lot too.
6: Right. And there's no rent bank. There's no gas bank. There's no prescription bank. So they come to the food bank to stretch their dollars, move some money around so they can cover some expenses that they otherwise wouldn't be able to.
7: Mel, there's some data out there that backs up what you said. We had earnings calls and whatever.
5: Is this a McDonald's story?
7: No, it was McDonald's.
5: McDonald's says that nobody's showing up at the end of the month.
7: It was Target saying sales fall off at the end of the month.
6: That's absolutely right.
7: As they said, their customers run out of money.
6: Yeah. And that's actually when we see the most visits.
7: It picks up,
5: which is right now.
6: Yeah, we get most visits at the end of the month.
7: Yeah.
6: Just because of exactly that.
5: Because it's June 25th.
6: There you go. That's right.
5: Tell everybody why they should text food to 620-620. We've got today, Friday, Monday, and then a small part of Tuesday. And we're trying to get a million meals to you guys. And we're getting close. Still a bit of an uphill battle. And we need everybody to really donate. Tell everybody why they should text food to 620-620.
6: You know, what I think is amazing about the Valley is the way neighbors rally to support each other. And that's what the food bank does. We work with, like I said earlier, 600 partners, Maricopa County, all the way up north, Bullhead City, Kingman, over
7: we
6: to
7: know
6: Chinle,
7: up on the res.
6: Up on the res. And I think what's so amazing about Arizona is the way folks rally together to help each other. Hmm. Lots of stuff in the news, you know, chaotic.
5: Craziness.
6: Craziness. Mm-hmm. But I think what the story that doesn't get told is how people are taking care of each other. So many of our partners are taking care of their neighbors, even if they're struggling. They're showing up to distribute food to their neighbors. And so when you donate to St. Mary's, you're actually donating to 600 partners across the state, to people who are doing amazing things in their neighborhoods, and those stories are never told.
7: You know, we heard Steve Anderson was with us last week, one of the super volunteers, and he gave you some credit.
6: Oh.
7: And he said, when you came to St. Mary's, you stopped talking or calling the people that came to St. Mary's clients and started calling them neighbors.
6: Yeah.
7: And he said it was like a light going off moment for him going, you know what? He's right. These are our neighbors. These are literally the people in our neighborhood. And now we're helping them.
6: Yeah, I think that's right. I think, you know, we see stories, we see headlines, and they're numbers. They aren't, but when you think about the fact that those are people who are we're bumping into in the grocery store or we're passing on the street, I think it hits differently.
7: Agreed.
6: And that's why I appreciate what you guys do to help us tell the story.
7: He's Milt Liu, the president and CEO at St. Mary's Food Bank. Again, you can be a part of it now and help your neighbors. Text the word food to 620-620. Food to 620-620. It's the march to a million meals. And we're going to get there with all of your help.
5: It's time to answer the call, everybody.
7: Yep.
5: We got to say not on our watch. We can't let people go hungry. And so right now is the time where you text food to 620-620. Let's hear you 2 o'clock.
7: Yeah.
5: Let's hear you team 2 o'clock. We've got to get at least $1,000 this month. Sorry. This hour.
7: Yeah.
5: Text food to 620-620. If you get $1,000, by the way, you get it all back on your Arizona state taxes.
7: And businesses?
5: Businesses.
7: We'll give you a shout out.
5: Free shout out this hour, next hour, and the next two.
7: You got it. All right.
5: Text food to 620-620.
7: Milt, thanks again for your time.
5: Thanks, Milt.
7: Sincerely appreciate it. Quick check of the headlines on the way. Becky Lynn's got that for us. And up next, would you answer your doorbell at 3 a.m? It happened here in Phoenix, and it did not go well. We'll talk about it next, Outspoken on KTAR.
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1: New today, the Supreme Court ruled on two controversial immigration policies. One, which clears the way for President Trump to revive a policy that allows U.S. immigration officials to turn away asylum seekers at the Mexican border. KTAR legal analyst Barry Markson joined Arizona's Morning News to explain more about this new ruling.
16: The court said that if you're not in the United States, if you're not standing on U.S. soil, you are not considered to be arrived under the statute, and therefore you can be turned away.
1: Markson added this policy was put in place during Trump's first term, but then reversed during President Biden's term. 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Right now in Goodyear, it's 106. 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
7: School's out, but don't forget the teachers who shaped your kids' year and will continue to. 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We are still outspoken against hunger, looking for your donations. Again, businesses as well. Individuals, you're obviously welcome. Any dollar works. As you heard the CEO at St. Mary's say, every dollar, five meals. That's how they manage to stretch meals. But if you're a business, give your business a shout out too. Just text food to 620-620 and in the notes, let us know what you want us to shout out to.
5: Yep. It is our march to a million meals.
7: We can be bought.
5: Oh, I can be bought in a second.
7: Absolutely. When it comes to St. Mary's food, we so can be bought. Your doorbell rings at 3 a.m. Do you answer it? Do you go to your doorbell? Do you answer a knock on your door at 3 in the morning? A man in Phoenix was shot early this morning, 3 a.m. this morning, when he answered his door at 3:30 a.m.
5: Yeah, I like to put myself in that situation and ask myself, what would I do? First of all, obviously, nothing good at 3:30 in the morning.
7: Nothing good happens after what time is it?
5: That's not a hello. Hey, how's it going?
7: Can I borrow some sugar?
5: I was in the neighborhood.
7: I just thought
5: I'd do the pop in.
7: Yeah, 3:30 a.m.
5: I would think that maybe it's a neighbor. I think that's the first thing that
7: thought would be, okay, maybe one of my neighbors is
5: who knows?
7: Their house is on fire or something.
5: Yeah, no, something like that. But no, I'm not answering the door.
7: Yeah.
5: And no, I'm not opening the door. What I'm doing is I'm probably looking through the window. I'm probably trying to see who it is. If I do not know that person, I'm probably calling the police. Nothing good happens at 3:30 in the morning. But also, you know, if there is someone in distress, if someone, I don't know what happened. Well, I know what happened, but I'm not going to be the one that goes out there and leaves my wife in the house. And I'm not doing that.
7: Yeah,
5: I
7: wouldn't call the police just for knocking on my door if they like persisted or looked like they were, you know, getting ready to break in. I might. Although, again, you and I are different.
5: Yeah.
7: I'd go to the front door.
5: Yeah.
7: I wouldn't go alone.
5: No, you would not.
7: I would bring tools with me.
5: Yes, you would bring your friend A and R.
7: I would bring a friend with me that
5: but that's smart.
7: So that if there's a discussion to be had, I've at least leveled the playing field.
5: Yeah. But you never open your door for anybody.
7: I try not to.
5: But see, okay, so
7: I have the. Do you have the cameras?
5: Yeah.
7: Oh, absolutely. Yeah. I know who's coming up the driveway. I know there, and I'm like, I'm either going to answer it or not going to answer it. So okay, I kind of know ahead of time.
5: So you look at your screen. You don't know who it is.
7: Well,
5: you don't know who it is.
7: It's a FedEx or the Amazon guy, and I run out there and I hug him.
5: It's not them.
7: I offered my mail guy who delivered a box today water. He said he was good.
5: Okay, let's get back to the situation. 3:30 in the morning.
7: Yeah.
5: You look at your doorbell camera, and you don't realize, you don't recognize. You got your gun, and I understand that.
7: I'm gonna monitor the situation.
5: You're not opening the door, though.
7: No,
5: I don't think anyone should open the door at 3:30 in the morning.
7: Going to monitor the situation and go, what are they up to?
5: Yeah, there's a voice, and you can use it outside of my door, and if
7: I can talk through the camera,
5: absolutely. You can absolutely do that.
7: Yeah.
5: But I have cameras everywhere.
7: Yeah.
5: So I would think that in this day and age, you use the cameras. There's no way I'm opening the door at 3:30.
7: Quick check of the headlines. Becky Lynn will do that for us. The Supreme Court, a couple big rulings coming down, including asylum and who can receive it. Tell you what, KTR legal analyst Barry Markson is going to join us next to explain exactly what these rulings mean. It's up next, Outspoken, on KTAR.
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1: Good afternoon. 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I'm Becky Lynn.
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1: The bipartisan 21st Century Road to Housing Act is ready to be signed, but President Trump is holding out until the Save America Act is passed. KTAR's Heidi Hummel joins us live from the News Center with some reaction from a Democrat.
14: Arizona U.S. Senator Mark Kelly says the housing measure would speed up construction, increase manufactured homes, and improve access to mortgages.
15: Over 80 of my Senate colleagues supported it because it's going to help our country build more homes, lower costs for the American people, make home ownership more attainable.
14: Meantime, the Democrat says Trump's election reform bill is no closer to passing, as even Republicans are convinced it disenfranchises voters by restricting mail-in voting. Reporting live in the News Center, Heidi Hommel, KTAR News.
1: Peoria police have issued a safe alert for 12-year-old Elijah Vieira. He is a Hispanic male, described as 5 feet tall, 130 pounds, black hair and brown eyes. And he was last seen yesterday at 2:30 p.m. near the area of 103rd Avenue and Northern in Peoria. He suffers from a medical condition which may cause him to become lost or easily confused. Anyone with information is advised to call 911. Today, Maricopa County Attorney Rachel Mitchell announcing charges in a shooting at Desert Sky Mall that left a 17-year-old dead and a 16-year-old injured. This shooting happened June 2nd, and witnesses tell Phoenix Police the two victims were working at a kiosk when the 15-year-old Guillermo Guzman began to taunt them before allegedly shooting them. Three other victims were also in the line of fire. Guzman was also arrested and has been indicted on multiple felony charges, including second-degree murder and aggravated assault. His bond is set at $1 million. There is a new state law taking aim at sex trafficking and the demand for illegal prostitution.
27: Governor Katie Hobbs held a ceremonial bill signing for the bipartisan House Bill 2720, a law that she says shifts the focus from punishing potential sex trafficking victims onto those who pay for sex.
28: Statistically, the sex worker is very likely a victim, while the consumer is almost certainly engaging in this illicit activity by choice. Why then are we treating the victim the same as the offender?
27: Those who do pay for prostitution will now be charged with a felony, while selling prostitution remains a misdemeanor. The charge also comes with a non-waivable $200 fine that will go directly to the Anti-Human Trafficking Fund. Colton Krolak, KTAR News.
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8: It's June 25th, and back on this day in 2009, the king of pop, Michael Jackson, died. At his home in Los Angeles, California, after suffering from cardiac arrest caused by a fatal combination of drugs given to him by his personal doctor, one of the most commercially successful entertainers in history dies at the age of 50. Jackson released his first solo album, Got to Be There, in 1972, while continuing to sing with his brothers in the Jackson 5. In 1978, he made his big screen debut as the Scarecrow in The Wiz, an adaptation of the Broadway musical directed by Quincy Jones. The pair teamed up again for Jackson's now iconic 1982 album, Thriller, which went on to sell 50 million copies. By the end of the 1990s, Jackson's life was a constant tabloid headline. More than 20,000 fans attended his public memorial at the Staples Center, and it all happened back on this day in 2009.
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16: Becky Lynn, thank you so much. Phoenix with a disabled vehicle blocking the intersection on the Durango curve / I-17 southbound near 7th Avenue. Phoenix with debris blocking the center lanes, State Route 51 southbound near Glendale Avenue, and a quick look into our surface street, Scottsdale Day crash on Pima Road and Chaparral Road. Enrique Garcia, KTAR News.
1: Extreme heat watch is in effect until 8 o'clock tonight. We'll see an overnight low of 89 for tomorrow, 110 the high, and Saturday 107, 103 by Sunday. It's currently 108 degrees in Fountain Hills. 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
5: Don't even try that with me.
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5: It's Arizona's reigning, defending, undisputed number one talk show, 2 till 6.
19: All right.
5: Hey, welcome to Outspoken with Bruce and Gators, hour number two.
19: Woohoo! A lot of people call hour number two the best of the hours.
5: Bruce, it's our march towards 1 million meals. Just for a few more days in June, we are outspoken against hunger, supporting St. Mary's Food Bank. We are, as I said yesterday, you like this, on the precipice of something massive.
19: Yeah, I had to Google precipice.
5: We're on the precipice of
19: it's a good thing, by the way.
5: 1 million meals. We were trying to get to 500,000 and blew right past it, thanks to all of you.
19: Yep.
5: But now we have the opportunity to deliver a million meals.
19: 1 million.
5: Helping
19: meals.
5: A million people in the Valley.
19: That's amazing.
5: Have a meal. Eat food. We're asking you to text food to 620-620. Couple things. If you are blessed and your business is going well, we'll give you a shout out.
19: Yeah.
5: You're a business owner, big business, mm-hmm. small business, mm-hmm. whatever it is, text food 620-620. You know, also, if you're going to have dinner with your family tonight.
19: You're not worried about where the food's coming from?
5: We want you to text food to 620-620 and donate.
19: Yeah.
5: And if you can, generously, give what you can. As we only have a few more days, we're up against it, trying to get that 1 millionth meal, I should say.
19: Yeah.
5: Text food to 620-620. Let's hear you, team 3 o'clock. Need you to come through big. It is crunch time. We only have a few more days left. Text food to 620-620.
19: All right. Hey, Supreme Court throwing out rulings left and right. We had a bunch of them happen this morning. And to kind of help us make some sense of us, joining us right now is KTAR legal analyst Barry Marks. And Barry, great to have you with us.
20: Hey, guys. Good to see you.
19: Did you have a tie on earlier with Broomhead?
20: No.
19: Okay, I'm just double checking.
5: Because if you wore a tie for Broomhead.
19: That's what I thought. I was like, did he have a tie on for Broomhead?
5: And you took it off for us. I don't know.
19: I would have been a little. Anyway.
5: Yeah. Well, you'll be less stuffy without the tie.
19: So
20: it makes you feel better.
5: It's a good thing.
20: With Jim and LaDonna, I was wearing a t-shirt and a hat.
19: So okay. All right. So okay. You've stepped it up a little bit. Thanks, I'll appreciate Barry. That. So, Barry, a couple different rulings out there. I know one that a lot of folks are talking about is the one on asylum seeking. And it sounds to me like they're trying to narrow the definition of how you can apply for asylum in this country. Is that fair?
20: Yeah, it's really the language in the law. So the law says if you're in the United States and apply for asylum, or if you have arrived at the United States. So if you're in the United States, there's no question. If you're standing on U.S. soil within our borders, then you can apply for asylum, and the court did not change that.
19: Okay.
20: The definition or how the federal government was interpreting arrived was different. So for until now, arrived meant if you got to the border and there's a port of entry there and you were there and ready to apply for asylum, that was considered arrived, and they would take your application and let you into the country, and you would wait in the United States while you're before your hearing would occur. What the Supreme Court said today is no, that just standing at the border is not arriving at the country under their interpretation of that law.
5: But if you're in the U.S., that's the other part of it.
19: Well, I was going to say,
5: if you're in the U.S. and you're on the border and you're a step away from Mexico, we'll just say you're in the U.S. and you have arrived.
20: Yes, if you're inside the United States,
5: yeah,
20: then you're in. If you're outside the United States, you're not. I mean, look, there's a line.
19: Literally, a fence, a gate, whatever. Yeah.
20: Have you ever gone down to Mexico? You go down to Rocky Point. You know you're going to go through the border crossing, and there's a U.S. side and there's a Mexican side. And if you're using that example, if you're on the Mexican side and you apply there, or if the U.S. stops you from crossing because you're applying for asylum, according to this court opinion, now you're no longer having arrived under the statute. And they do not have to let you into the country while you're awaiting your application.
19: Can I ask a question?
20: Yes.
19: This basically has to do with people, I'm going to use the term, quote unquote, trying to do it the right way, applying in their maybe country of origin or applying before they illegally cross into the United States. Do you think this will just encourage people to cross illegally? Because once you are basically feet dry, once you're standing on American soil, this ruling doesn't apply to you. Then you can apply for asylum.
20: I think that can definitely be an issue. I will say that if you come into the country illegally and apply for asylum, I don't think that helps your chances. So I think that applying at a port of entry is the way to do that. If the
19: proper way. Yeah.
20: Correct. If the Trump administration kind of puts back into place the rule it had in its first term, then I think that would be a problem. They would block you from getting here. They work with Mexico. If you're a member of the Remain in Mexico program, right. I mean, that's basically what this is. It's not to say you can't apply for asylum. It's just to say you're not going to be let into the country while we decide whether or not you're to grant your asylum application.
19: Got it.
20: And really, if you go back 20 years, guys, this wasn't a thing. We didn't have all these people showing up asking for asylum. No. Part of that is there are plenty of places in the world now that have become violent and unlivable, but also people saw it as kind of a loophole to the law. It was a way to get into the country, not coming in illegally. They did come legally. They were coming in within our laws, but it became millions and millions of people. It's important to remember this actually started under the Obama administration in 2016, when there were just an influx of people asking for asylum at the California border and Texas. And the Obama administration said, we can't handle this many people. We can't. And they kind of implemented this. Trump then expanded it after he became president in the first term. And now I'm guessing we're going to see this put back in place now.
19: I think that's an important point. You said people were taking advantage of the fact that our asylum process was all you had to do was present yourself at the border and say the magic words. The problem is the whole world knew what the magic words were, right?
5: Well, and the other problem is 80% were lying because they would check their story, and 80% would have to be sent back.
19: Yeah, they weren't credible?
5: No, they were not.
19: Is that the term?
20: It's a great point, Gatos. And people need to understand these asylum applications, 95% of them are rejected.
5: Oh, okay.
20: So this isn't like we're letting all these people in on these asylum claims. The issue is that they're coming into the country and they're here for 3 years or 4 years. It's a long time because there's just so many applicants and our system can't handle that many. Mm-hmm. We're not equipped for that many.
5: Barry Markson is joining us. A couple Supreme Court cases. Let's go to the other one. There's some legal protections that may be leaving certain people that are in the United States. The way that I read it is like if there's a, and maybe I'm wrong, but if there's a person that is seeking asylum into the U.S., but their country of origin becomes safer, should we send them back? Is that kind of what we're talking about?
20: You're talking about the temporary protection status?
19: TPS, yeah.
5: Yeah.
20: Yeah. So what that case is dealing specifically with Haitians and Syrians who were granted a temporary protective status under the Biden administration. These are people that left a very, with what's going on in Haiti. And then, of course, what was happening in Syria with the civil war.
5: Sure.
20: The Biden administration let them come to the United States. Again, these people came in legally. They didn't break into the country. They were brought in under this protected status and said, you can stay here under this status. the law says that the president, the executive branch, has the ability to do that. The question now is, does the executive also have the ability to shut it down? And what people, because the Trump administration said we're withdrawing or removing the protected status. And what the court said is, yes, the president, whether it's the old president or the new president, they make that determination when to grant TPS, the protective status, and when to say no more. You know, part of that would be normally if your country is back and safe and things are fine, you wouldn't necessarily have to be here anymore. You can go back.
19: And they may want to go back. I mean,
20: right.
19: Assuming.
20: Whether Syria and Haiti are in that position now is arguable. The defense to what Trump was putting forth here really was saying that they're not making it based on a legitimate reason, but rather it was based on racial animus, basically that it was racist. And they cited a lot of President Trump's statements and others in his administration who really said some bad things about Haiti, especially.
19: Yeah.
20: You remember the S-hole
19: country. Yes. Yeah.
20: When Secretary Noem was there at DHS, she said some bad things. I mean, so they were using that as evidence. And what the court said is, we see that, but this administration and President Trump have a well-known predilection against immigration. They think we should have tighter controls and that this wasn't done based on racial animus. It was done based on those pre-existing and other policies. And so they looked past the racial animus and said, this is legitimate and the president has that power.
19: Do either of these rulings, both of them having to do with immigration in some way, shape, or form, are they quote unquote undone by a president who looks at immigration differently? I mean, can they interpret it? And it seems like there's a lot of gray in this still.
20: You're definitely seeing a Supreme Court giving a lot of authority to the executive branch, to the president. So that's going to apply to any president. So right. To answer your question, Bruce, if the next president is a Democrat in 2028 and that president or 2029 and that president says, I want to grant temporary protective status to Haitians and Syrians again, here we go.
19: The Supreme Court said that's the president that can do that. Okay.
20: Have at it. But it's inconsistent. And I will say the bigger issue we're not really thinking about here, but there's, I think, up to like a million people who are in this country from Syria and Haiti under this protected status. Mm-hmm. And a lot of those folks they're here working. A lot of them in our healthcare industry, helping old people. And we have a very large and growing elderly class who need in-home care and other types of care. And we're about to, within a few weeks or a few months, remove a lot of folks who are doing that work. So there's, you have to remember, these are people here. They're not breaking laws. They're not criminals. They're here in the country.
19: And they're here legally.
20: And they're doing something. And I would hope there'd be some, just for the sake of our country to say, hey, wait a minute, maybe some of these people are worth keeping around, maybe give them a different status. I don't know. But that's something to just consider. What's the ramification of this?
5: Interesting.
19: Appreciate it, Barry. Thank you for your time today.
20: Thanks, gentlemen. Have a great day.
19: All right. It's KTR legal analyst Barry Markson.
5: When are we going to realize that we need to bring people into work?
19: We need workers.
5: We need workers. It doesn't mean that we give them citizenship.
19: No.
5: We don't have to do that, and they shouldn't do that. They probably don't want it.
19: They don't want to learn the national anthem. They want to cheer for their home soccer team in the World Cup, but they should be able to come here and work.
5: They should. And we've just had presidents that, where is this? Where is this large number of people coming in to work and better the United States, whether you're in a field or somewhere
19: healthcare
5: else.
19: Or whatever. Right.
5: Yeah. Because we do need people to work.
19: Not an exaggeration.
5: We absolutely need that. We can't just start, tossing people out just because we can. We shouldn't do that. And by the way, you said it. If they were a criminal, they'd be gone. Like, if you came in here to work and you did something wrong, we're kicking you out.
19: Yeah. People aren't arguing against that.
5: No. Absolutely not.
19: We should make it a lot easier for people to come into this country and work. We need the workers.
5: Don't give them citizenship.
19: No. We agree on that. It's easy. It's not that you can't fix it. Remember, it's that neither side wants to fix it.
5: Yeah. They run on it.
19: There's too much to be made from ginning people up it. Check of the headlines on the way. Speaking of cults, is Buc-ee's a cult?
5: Buc-ee's?
19: Well, the number of people wearing beaver outfits might prove it. We'll talk about it next. We're Outspoken on KTAR.
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1: It's 3:18. I'm Becky Lynn, and here's what you need to know right now. An investigation is underway at a dialysis center right outside of Detroit where police say one person died and several others were hospitalized. Novi police say after being treated at DaVita Dialysis Center, a 72-year-old woman was found dead in her car. Investigators say they also found that Henry Ford Providence Novi Hospital was treating several patients who also were recently given treatments at this same center. That location's now closed at the recommendation of the Oakland County Health Department. Spiny Ramaha was one of those who was hospitalized. He said he's worried what kind of effect the emergency could have on his kidney transplant eligibility. Ramaha says he felt like something was wrong after his last treatment Friday.
7: I tried to stand up. I couldn't. So I crawled up half a flight of stairs to the foyer, and I called my wife to please ask her to call 911.
1: In a statement, DaVita says it's aware of the incident and is unable to comment out of respect for patient privacy. 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
16: 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Phoenix with a crash on 16th Street and University Drive. 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
1: 89 overnight, and our extreme heat watch is in effect until 8 p.m. tonight. Tomorrow's high, 110. Right now in Phoenix, we're at 106 degrees. Triple digit heat, zero stress. 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
19: All right. Hey, I'm Bruce. That's Gatos. We're outspoken. And we're outspoken against hunger this entire month. That means we still have a few days left to raise money for St. Mary's Food Bank. Businesses out there, we're gathering some names up here. You're going to get your shout out. We're going to do them all at once. That way it'd be a little easier. If you have a business and you want to donate in that business's name, remember, every dollar provides five meals, whatever works for you. Text us, food, to 62620. And in the notes, just let us know the name of your business, the location, your slug line, what makes you special. Let us know.
5: We also told Becky Lynn she wasn't allowed to, not that we can boss her around or anything.
19: She really doesn't listen to us.
5: She's a Hall of Famer. We're not. We told Becky Lynn, you're not allowed to leave work today until you raise $500. How are we doing?
19: How are we doing?
1: I sent out quite a few texts, and I'm pretty sure.
5: Okay.
1: I know at least two have come in.
5: $200 so far.
1: Two other promised.
5: Okay. $200 in, $200 promised.
1: Yep. And I don't know if they've come in because I'm not the one that's watching the...
19: No, Gatos is in charge of that.
5: Yeah. I got it.
1: Yeah, so okay. You'll have to tell me names and I'll tell you.
19: Will do.
1: You
19: know,
5: so. All right, good job, Becky Lynn. Your job today is to get $500
1: I just have one more to go if the ones, you know, and it could be that it would supersede 500. Oh. So we will see.
5: Okay, and then I'm going to move the goalposts, so yeah, just keep going.
19: Get ready for that. So now that Goodyear, Arizona is on the map...
5: Oh, gosh.
19: Buc-ee's. Has put them there.
5: Oh.
19: People now who probably never been to Goodyear, Arizona in their lives have made the trek, by the way, from all over the country,
5: right,
19: to go to the newest Buc-ee's location. Is it fair to say Buc-ee's is a cult?
5: Yep.
19: Okay. Yep.
5: It's run by a beaver.
19: It's a cult of beaver worshipers.
5: Yeah.
19: It is a little bit crazy,
5: listen,
19: isn't it?
5: A cult.
19: It? Oh.
5: Is a group or movement
19: okay.
5: defined by intense devotion
19: yep.
5: to a charismatic leader, oh. Buc-ee the Beaver. The Beaver.
19: Wow. I think you've got an argument.
5: I think we do. It seems to me like, okay, so here's my question. All right,
19: I'm ready.
5: So Buc-ee's this weekend. Are any of you out there, you know, in the surrounding areas, are you going to go and check it out? You've never checked it out. You've never done it.
19: You say surrounding area. I think there's people going to be driving from all over the valley.
5: Okay. But I'm asking, is it because you're in a cult or is it because you actually want to go and see it? Like, if you want to go and see what all the stuff is about.
19: The hoopla.
5: You're not in a cult. You're just kind of curious.
19: Sure.
5: You're beaver curious, if you will.
19: Yes, you are.
5: But if you've got the t-shirts, if you've got the beaver outfit.
19: You're wearing the outfit.
5: Yeah.
19: If you're in the outfit.
5: If you're in the outfit, you're in a cult.
19: Because I've got a couple, I got a Bucky's hat.
5: Okay.
19: All right.
5: Our son has a couple Bucky's hats too.
19: I don't think that puts me in a cult.
5: I don't think you're in a cult.
19: I do not wear the Bucky the Beaver outfit.
5: You shouldn't.
19: Right.
5: Yeah.
19: I think that's where you, but is Bucky's that unique? I mean, I realize it's why we're talking about it because they just opened up this week and there's been all this traffic and talk about it, but.
5: Is it that unique? Yes, I would say it is.
19: I think there's a Chick-fil-A cult.
5: Oh, I'd like to be in that cult.
19: But I think there's people that just swear by Chick-fil-A.
5: Yeah, I love Chick-fil-A.
19: Right?
5: Oh, yeah.
19: There might be an In-N-Out Burger cult.
5: I like that cult, too.
19: You know, I'm just trying to think of other...
5: I need to find a cult.
19: You need a cult that would have you as a member. That's the problem. I think there's a lot of them that would deny your entry.
5: I don't
19: want to
5: be in a political cult. That will never be me.
19: No, good grief. In-N-Out Burger cult sounds a lot better, doesn't it?
5: Yes.
19: What are some others, though? Are there other businesses out there that you think just have such a loyal following that you could almost say that they have a devotion to it? Those are the ones that popped into my head.
5: It's interesting. When you think of loyalty, right... What pops into your head? I'll tell you what kind of pops into my head.
19: Yeah.
5: Like if you're a Packers fan in Green Bay and there's nothing going on in Green Bay and it's 1 degree.
19: By the way, there's never anything going on in Green Bay.
5: Yeah. Like that's real loyalty. You're going to a stadium that is frozen.
19: The frozen tundra.
5: Exactly. That is loyalty.
19: Okay.
5: Okay. Now, I wish we had that here with the Arizona Cardinals, but we don't.
19: So okay. How is it different? You go to the football game when it's 1 degree, you're loyal.
5: Yeah.
19: You go to the football game when it's 1 degree without your shirt on and wearing a cheese head.
5: Then you're in a cult.
19: I was going to say, there's a line, isn't there?
5: Well played, Bruce.
19: There's a difference.
5: That's beautiful.
19: There's a difference.
5: There you go.
19: Right?
5: Absolutely.
19: Okay. Gary, we just have to get that down a little bit.
5: Yeah. That was good.
19: Well, I try every once in a while. Checking the headlines on the way.
5: Don't
19: Becky Lynn's going to do that for us. Coming up next, we're going to tell you how you could help feed your neighbors this summer. Yes, your neighbors, some of them who you may not even know, are in need of a little bit of help. We'll talk about it next. We're Outspoken on KTAR.
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8: It's 3:31. Good afternoon. I'm Becky Lynn.
7: Eyes on Education.
8: Save Our Schools Arizona is suing the state over House Concurrent Resolution 2048, which would ban money from being removed from military families' school voucher accounts. The measure would also void any other ballot initiative that would remove the money, such as the ESA Accountability Initiative that would return unused funds to the state after each school year. Arizona Governor Hobbs says this is keeping voters from approving the accountability measure.
9: The level that folks are willing to go to stifle people's say in curtailing the out-of-control waste, fraud, and abuse that we're seeing in the ESA program.
8: Save Our Schools is requesting a judge block the measure from the ballot, claiming it's misleading voters by taking advantage of support for military families, sneaking in the section about voiding ESA accountability. You can read more education solution stories at ktar.com/education. Two brothers are under arrest in connection with Tuesday's turquoise alert. 68-year-old Patrick Sanchez Jr. has been charged in Maricopa County for numerous charges, including sexual conduct with a minor and kidnapping. His younger brother, Manuel, has been charged in Gila County for multiple charges, including kidnapping and tampering with physical evidence. The teen in question was found safe yesterday morning in the Miami Globe area. A bicyclist is critically injured in an apparent hit-and-run collision this morning in Phoenix. This happened near 27th and Glendale Avenues about 5:30 a.m. When Phoenix police arrived, they found a man with a serious head injury, and he was transferred to the hospital shortly after. Investigators are working to determine the details on the collision and the driver. You might want to take a look through all your junk drawers because an old coupon still hiding in there could be worth some new money.
10: 3 years after filing for bankruptcy, Bed Bath & Beyond is on the comeback trail. The retailer is planning to open nearly 24 locations nationwide through a partnership with the Container Store. And if you've held on to one of those Bed Bath & Beyond infamous blue coupons, you could win big. The chain says it will still honor its old coupons. In fact, it's looking for the oldest surviving coupon, part of a contest for a home transformation. Dave Packer, ABC News.
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11: Thank you, Becky Lynn. Tempe with debris on the right-hand shoulder. US 60 Superstation Freeway westbound near McClintock Drive. And a look into our surface streets. Phoenix with a crash on 16th Street and University Drive. And Glendale with a crash on 67th Avenue and Myrtle Avenue. Enrique Garcia, KTAR News.
8: Extreme heat watch in effect until 8 tonight. Overnight, we should see a low temp right around 89 degrees. Then tomorrow, mostly sunny and 110. By Sunday, 103 for the high. Right now, it's 107 in Apache Junction. 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
1: County Recorder Justin Heap joins us to talk about the controversy with the board and the election that is ongoing. 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
2: All right. Don't forget, we are outspoken against hunger. You know, one of the things that we've learned, and you guys probably get to a certain extent, is the need has never been greater. There's a lot of folks out there who've just been getting by. And it doesn't take much for all of a sudden you to come up a little bit short. We've seen examples of that in big businesses.
3: Sure.
2: The CEOs of McDonald's, Target, Walmart all say, you know, at the end of the month, they see sales decline. Why? People run out of money at the end of the month.
3: Oh, my gosh. When you run out of money at the end of the month, you run out of food at the end of the month.
2: Well, because you got to the other stuff. I mean, you got to keep a roof over your head, right?
3: So it's June 25th. It's the end of the month.
2: We're here.
3: And so at St. Mary's Food Bank yesterday at their three locations, 2,500 families. That's families.
2: Right.
3: Not people. Families.
2: Families.
3: And so.
2: And we saw that. We saw moms with kids. We saw mom and dad with kids. We saw elderly couples together.
3: And, the crazy thing, Bruce, is that, you know, what we're really learning here is some folks kind of just they live on the edge a bit and they don't want to.
2: No.
3: But it's like if there's a surprise bill.
2: Yeah.
3: If something goes wrong.
2: Which life happens right. constantly, right?
3: Well, okay, where are we going to eat? Earlier today, Jerry Brown was in. Let's play this story because when Jerry at St. Mary's Food Bank, when he goes to work, he talks to people in the line.
2: Yes.
3: Because he wants to know their story. And I think some of you're thinking, yeah, you know what? I want to donate. Text the word food to 620-620. But in order to donate, I think you want to, like, in your head, in your mind, see a face.
2: Picture who is in need.
3: Correct. Here's what Jerry told us.
4: Talking to a lady who, for 15 years, she had the same job in finance. She's about 40 years old. Had a young child in kindergarten. Was having some difficulties in kindergarten. And on Tuesday of that week, he was diagnosed with autism, ADHD.
3: Yeah.
4: On Friday of that week, she was handed a pink slip from her job
2: for
4: 15 years.
3: Gosh.
4: So all of a sudden, you have all of this new responsibility for getting your son taken care of, meeting with the right people. Diet is a big concern. They need good food. Otherwise, things kind of drop off for those kids. And she was like, all of a sudden, you go from everything's cool. Everything's fine. I got a job, a kid, everything's good. Everything's great. To I have to take care of my son more than I've ever had to before, and I don't have any money to do.
3: Oh, jeez.
2: You talk about life changes fast.
4: She had to move back in with her parents. Her parents both have health problems. So they're not working. She's picking up money where she can to help keep the family going, and she uses the food bank as well to do that. So it's just interesting how sometimes you'll see a nice car come through our thing. Wow. But you don't know the story behind what's going on in that car. There's a girl for 15 years. She got up and went to the same job all the time, got her raises. Everything was fine. Raised her family as a single mom. And in the space of 3 days, her life was turned upside down.
3: Wow. It's Jerry Brown. It's really crazy. Everything can be going smoothly. And then you find yourself at St. Mary's Food Bank in a food line. And to me, it's like I'm trying to wrap my head around that.
2: Right.
3: You know, there was a story we told earlier in the week of a 60-year-old woman who landed at St. Mary's Food Bank in one of the lines. And she was retired at one point, and her husband was retired. And they had some money, and things were good.
2: Yeah, thought everything was going well.
3: And then he got cancer. And the bills started to pile up. And then he passed away. And she finds herself, a 60-year-old woman, in a home by herself with a ton of bills. And, you know, an AC problem, possibly, and I don't know who to call. And my husband was the one that usually would make the phone call, and
2: he kind of took care of the money side of things. And all of a sudden, it's my job. And guess what? There isn't enough money to go around.
3: She starts paying the bills, and then unfortunately, someone took advantage of her and scammed her out of a bunch of money. Somebody that claimed to be one of the medical places.
2: Yeah, collecting for the
3: and
2: medical.
3: And they went and stole money from her. And so now she's in a hole. And at 60 years old, about a year ago, she was 59. And her husband was alive. And things were good in her family. Mm-hmm. And they had a little money. And they were retired. And they were enjoying life. And after 1 year, she finds herself in the line at St. Mary's Food Bank. Now, as tragic as that is, and as sad as that is, isn't there a silver lining that if the bottom falls out, there's a place you can go? And that's where she went.
2: It's an amazing safety net.
3: Correct.
2: St. Mary's won't let you fall all the way.
3: Right.
2: You're still going to have food on the table. You're still going to be able to feed your children. You know, we've heard this term before, and I think there isn't a rent bank. There isn't an electricity bill bank.
3: Right.
2: There isn't a car loan bank. There is a food bank. And so people use what limited funds they have to pay the stuff that they absolutely have to. And sometimes food is what gets cut out.
3: So, as we said, 2,500 families at three locations yesterday. The lines are long. And just for all of you, let's just put into perspective who's in that line. Because I think you'll want to feed one of them.
2: Okay.
3: Right. The one that we talked about with the 60-year-old woman and her husband dying of cancer. She's in line. Yeah. Who wants to feed her? Text food to 620-620.
2: How about the veteran? The man who served in
3: Iraq.
2: Iraq and even told the story of being a part of in the military, handing out food to the locals. Now finding himself in line at St. Mary's in need of someone handing food over to him.
3: You can text the word food to 620-620. You'd be giving to a veteran. How about the woman who we met that had two children and we sat there with her and the children hadn't eaten the day before?
2: Yeah.
3: Can you imagine your kids not eating the day before? And it's 9 in the morning and they're sitting and they're waiting for a box of food.
2: Pretty well behaved.
3: Better behaved
2: than I would have been.
3: Yeah. And as soon as they got home, they could eat.
2: Yeah.
3: They couldn't eat the day before. So that is a single mom and two kids that you're helping. Text the word food to 620-620. Only a couple more days of Outspoken Against Hunger benefiting St. Mary's Food Bank. And we need to close it out big. And we have an opportunity to deliver 1 million meals. A million meals.
2: And again, I want to give that special opportunity for you business owners out there, for you people that want to get your give a shout out. Not just you giving, you're going to give for the right reasons.
3: Sure.
2: But you know what? It's not a bad thing that you let your neighbors and the community know that your business, your company is giving back. You are helping your neighbors as well.
3: Right.
2: So that again, the number is 620-620. All you do is text the word food. We send you back a link. It has all of the information there, including a place where you can leave a note. Leave that note in there. We'll share it on the air.
3: $1,000 gets you 5,000 meals.
2: Wow.
3: $100, you're feeding 500 people.
2: Pretty amazing.
3: Text food to 620-620. Do it now. You're going to forget later. Do it now. Make your donation. Do something great today by feeding an Arizonan.
2: What's it like to get hit by a 7.1 and a 7.5 magnitude earthquake within moments? Unfortunately, Venezuela felt that yesterday. We're talking about it next, Outspoken on KTAR.
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15: It is 3:47. I'm Becky Lynn, and here's what you need to know right now. Dangerous consequences. That's a new warning ships are beginning to hear as they transit through the Strait of Hormuz. The Iranian Navy is blaring a warning to ships saying only those with permission can transit through designated routes.
16: Attention all vessels in Persian Gulf and Oman Sea. This is SEPA Navy warning. Transiting in the Strait of Hormuz is only possible with SEPA Navy permission.
15: The notice follows reports of an Iranian drone striking a vessel in the Strait of Hormuz. All of our top stories are only 15 minutes away. For more news, go to KTAR.com or the KTAR News app. Let's go to the roads now with Enrique Garcia in the Valley Chevy Dealers Traffic Center.
17: Thank you, Becky Lynn. Phoenix with a crash in the right-hand shoulder. On the Durango curve / I-17 northbound near Central Avenue, Glendale with a crash blocking the intersection, Loop 101 Agua Fria northbound near Dr. Martin Luther King Jr. Boulevard. 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
3: All right, go to KTAR.com, right side of the page. Let's do the Gatos Big Q poll question of the day. This happened during our show yesterday.
2: It did.
3: And you and I were watching some of it on social media, and it's horrific, man. We're talking about the quake in Venezuela, but that wasn't the only one. Multiple places on Earth were hit by earthquakes on Wednesday. California, 5.6. Japan, 6.9.
2: Oh, boy.
3: And then a 7.1 hit Venezuela, followed by a second one, which I think was even more damaging. It's 7.5.
2: Yeah, 7.5 was the big one. And you know that they're exponentially bigger. Like the difference between a 0.1 and a 7.1, 7.2 is not a little bit, it's a lot bit.
3: Have you ever been in an earthquake? Yes or no?
2: I wonder. I'm going to guess most people haven't. I'm going to go 71% have it.
3: 58% say yes, I've been in an earthquake.
2: Really?
3: Yeah.
2: Oh, wow.
3: 42%. I know, and say no. I know you've been in one because you used to live
2: in
3: California.
2: I lived in California. I was in more than one, but not all of them do you recognize. I know that might sound silly, but some of them are small enough and far enough away that, like, well, an earthquake hit LA. And I go, oh, I must have been sleeping. I guess.
3: You remember the worst one you were in?
2: Absolutely.
3: Oh, really?
2: So it was the first one. I was having dinner. And I was in it was one of those restaurants that's in the lobby of a big, tall skyscraper. Okay. I'm in Burbank. And everything's glass.
3: Oh, gosh.
2: Have you ever been in those restaurants where, like, just like the windows are all glass and everything is? And I'm sitting there minding my own business. We're having dinner. And all of a sudden, you hear all the glass clanking. Like all the wine glasses hanging upside down over the bar, they start banging together and shattering, right?
3: And you know what's going on?
2: But not at first.
3: Not at first. Yeah.
2: There's my first earthquake. And I'm like, what the? And the front doors of this thing are swinging open. And my first thought was, we got to get out of this building.
3: No.
2: And the staff was like, hold on.
3: Oh, gosh.
2: Don't run outside.
3: Get under the table.
2: I go, why? They go, because if it broke the windows above, we're about to have huge pieces of glass come down onto the sidewalk outside of us here. Wait.
3: Yes.
2: And I'm like, I don't like any of these options.
3: No.
2: Here's the thing about an earthquake. You are not anywhere in control. You know when a hurricane's coming. Do you know what I'm saying?
3: Sure.
2: A tornado warning. Maybe the sign goes off. The warnings go off and
3: you
2: the
3: get
2: sky
3: at least
2: turns.
3: Some sort of warning.
2: Earthquake, there is absolutely no warning. Just all of a sudden, everything starts shaking.
3: Ugh.
2: It is crazy.
3: Venezuela, this is what it sounded like. Screaming, screaming, the building's swaying.
2: Building's collapsing.
3: Yeah.
2: We're 24 hours in after it. There is a confirmed 188 people dead, 1,500 people injured. But they're saying there are parts of Venezuela that they haven't even gotten to yet.
3: Man.
4: Do you know what I'm saying?
3: Yes.
4: The roads, the bridges, things are so impassable that they don't even know about some of these little towns and communities and what's left.
3: Well, you asked if I was in an earthquake, and I said, not really.
4: What do you mean, not really?
3: We were in San Diego a few years ago, and we were taking this little boat from one part of the bay to the other. And as
4: water taxi.
3: As soon as we stepped on the boat, we sat down. Yeah. As soon as we got off the boat, everybody said there was an earthquake,
4: and we did not
3: feel it.
4: You were on the water.
3: On the water.
4: Yeah, maybe a little wave, and you're just like, yeah, man, whatever.
3: And I was like, I kind of wish I felt like what it was, because it was a little one.
4: Yeah.
3: And I would, a little one, I'm like, okay, let's see what that's about.
4: Yeah, that's fair.
3: Very scary. Don't want to be in one.
4: No, no control. That's
3: none
4: the scariest
3: at
4: part.
3: All. Absolutely. All right. Hey, we're outspoken against hunger. Make sure you are texting the word food to 620-620. We're only doing this for a couple more days as June comes to an end. Coming up next, would you answer your doorbell at 3 in the morning? Happened to a man in Phoenix, and it did not go well. Tell you the story next.
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15: Good afternoon. It's 4 o'clock. I'm Becky Lynn.
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15: President Trump is refusing to sign the bipartisan 21st Century Road to Housing Act until Congress passes the Save America Act, his election reform bill. KTAR's Heidi Hummel is live now in the news center with some reaction from one member of Congress.
12: Housing measure looks to increase supply by speeding up construction, increases manufactured housing, and improves access to mortgages. Arizona U.S. Senator Mark Kelly tells KTAR middle-class Americans are dealing with an affordability crisis.
25: Holding good legislation hostage for bad legislation, that's not a winning formula.
12: Kelly says the Save America Act doesn't have enough support to pass because it's bad legislation.
25: It ends vote by mail, by the way, which 80% of Arizonans vote by mail.
12: Reporting live in the news center, Heidi Hommel, KTAR News.
15: Also, a federal judge today blocked part of President Trump's executive order on mail-in voting. It bars the Trump administration from making a national list of approved voters eligible to get a mail-in ballot from the Postal Service. It also blocks the administration from imposing new regulations meant to increase the USPS oversight of mail-in voting. ABC's Peter Haralambos has more.
26: This is the third time in just 1 week that a federal judge has blocked efforts by the president to increase oversight over the elections. And at this point, both of President Trump's executive orders on elections have been blocked by the courts.
15: The U.S. is sending search and rescue teams to Venezuela to help look for victims who may be trapped under rubble from Wednesday's series of earthquakes that caused severe damage. Armando Nori lives in hard-hit Caracas and captured on video the moment one of the quakes hit, shaking his whole apartment building, calling it chaotic and scary. And he says he doesn't know where to turn for help.
27: We are not prepared for this. We've been living under a government that's neglecting every aspect of the civilian life for the past almost 30 years. So none of us was prepared for this.
15: The pocket fire north of Sedona continues to grow.
28: The fire is 1,187 acres.
15: That is Operations Section Chief Trainee Clyde England.
28: We've got three big wind days coming up over the weekend. So today we're really just focusing on making sure that we have good depth, we have a good holding plan, we have resources spread out.
15: There's no containment on the fire, which is burning through wood and brush in the Red Rock Secret Mountain Wilderness. New moisture sensors will help give researchers valuable data showing what places are most at risk of wildfires. It's part of a one-year pilot program in Arizona's Tonto National Forest by SRP, Northern Arizona University, and the company GrowVera. SRP wildlife mitigation specialist Barry Johnson breaks down how it works.
29: We dig these pits right here. We have to go to 60 centimeters. They get three different soil moisture probes at different levels of this pit. And then we do the live fuel moisture sensors on living vegetation and then the dead vegetation. And so there's three different components.
15: The sensors read the moisture from the soil and the surrounding vegetation and then upload data every hour to a dashboard for researchers. Let's check your ride home this afternoon now. Here's Enrique Garcia in the Valley Chevy Dealers Traffic Center.
8: Thank you, Becky Lynn. Phoenix with a vehicle fire on 15th Avenue and Willetta Street. And Phoenix with a crash on 51st Avenue and Van Buren Street. And Phoenix again with a crash on 7th Avenue and Beardsley Road. 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
15: Still under an extreme heat warning until 8 o'clock tonight. But then overnight, we should see clear skies with a low of 89. And tomorrow, mostly sunny with a high of 110. It's 106 currently in Scottsdale. 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
3: It's Arizona's reigning, defending, undisputed number one talk show, 2 till 6. Welcome to Outspoken with Bruce and Gatos, third hour of the program.
4: Whoa, a lot of people are going to tell you, third hour, best of the hours.
3: Hey, we're raising money for St. Mary's Food Bank. We are outspoken against hunger for the month of June, which, by the way, is coming to a close early next week.
4: I cannot believe it's almost July.
3: I know.
4: Really?
3: We only have a couple more days.
4: Is that halfway through the year?
3: January, February, March, April, May, June. Holy cow, it's half, hey, year's half over.
4: Yeah. I did that in my head.
3: That's pretty good. Outspoken against hunger, we have moved the goalposts. We were trying to get 500,000 meals, and all of you were so generous, we blew right past it. Now we are on the precipice of a million meals, but we have a lot of work to do. Yeah, so we want you to text the word food to 620-620. Text food to 620-620. This hour, we're looking for some big donations. Who's got $1,000 out there? Who's blessed? Who's doing well? Who could provide 5,000 meals, boom, just like that? That's what $1,000 will bring St. Mary's. Who wants to provide 500 meals? Throw 100 down.
4: Mm.
3: We can all get there together. I think we can. Please. We can figure out a way to get a million meals to St. Mary's. So this hour, we're looking for you to really come up big. Text food to 620-620. There are a lot of people in line, as we said. 2,500 families in line. Just yesterday. Got to feed the people.
4: Here, here.
3: All right. Text food to 620-620.
4: Thank you in advance. Crazy story. 3:30 this morning. All right. Imagine this.
3: Oh, yeah.
4: I-17 in Glendale. Apartment complex. Somebody rings a doorbell. A guy answered the door at 3:30 in the morning and was shot by, at this point, an unknown assailant. Now, the wounded man. Critical but stable condition. Hoping he's going to survive his injuries and have nothing long-lasting. But it really does bring up a bigger question of, if somebody knocks on your door at 3:30 in the morning or hits your doorbell, are you opening that door?
3: Absolutely not. Listen, I so hope that this man survives.
4: Yes.
3: But I don't know what you're doing opening the door at 3:30 in the morning to a perfect stranger. Did you not look outside? Is, you know, you get the
4: peephole thingy or whatever?
3: Yeah. And listen, this man may have said, maybe somebody is in distress. I'm going to answer the door.
4: Like thought of everyone's better nature.
3: Yeah. Maybe it was his good nature that I'm just not that good, I guess, because there is absolutely, I'll just say it, a 0% chance I'm answering the door.
4: Yeah.
3: I'll put it this way. My alarm is on. I've got cameras everywhere.
4: Okay.
3: And this man was in an apartment. So
4: apartment complex. No camera. Yeah.
3: Got it. Probably not. I'm guessing. Yeah, maybe. Yeah. I mean, but I'm going to look at that first. There is no way I'm walking out and opening that door. Absolute 0% chance. You got to know, like, we're a big city.
4: We are.
3: This isn't Mayberry, necessarily.
4: Wow.
3: It isn't.
4: I get it.
3: There's crime, just like every other city. And what happens at 3:30 in the morning? Nothing good. Nothing good. And so I hope that he's okay. But I got to tell you, I mean, if you were to poll the audience, Bruce.
4: There's no way people are answering the door at 3 in the morning.
3: No one's opening that door.
4: Yeah. But heck, after about 10 p.m., I don't know if I'm answering the door. Once the sun goes down, I'm like, that's it.
3: And why is that, though? It's just because it would be so random for someone to do that.
4: Well, okay. Also, play with me with this. Follow me on this.
3: Yeah.
4: I don't know anybody who would show up at my house unannounced.
3: Right. Even my neighbor.
4: I'd get a text or a call. Hey, okay if I come over. Need to stop by. Can I borrow a cup of sugar? By the way, I don't know anybody's ever borrowed a cup of sugar. I don't have any anymore.
3: It happens.
4: But the idea, I had
3: a neighbor the other day say, does anyone have a Diet Coke?
4: Are you kidding me?
3: No.
4: Wait a minute. Hold on a second.
3: Becky Lynn.
15: I've had people borrow stuff.
4: Hold on. You have a neighborhood group text.
3: Oh, yeah.
4: And someone asked, does anyone have a Diet Coke?
3: Yeah.
4: What is this, a McDonald's?
3: I don't know, but I was in the middle of the street with a Diet Coke.
15: You know what? When it comes to Diet Coke, sometimes it's hot, it's desperation, you're out.
3: I don't know what the reason was.
15: You got a buddy.
4: Now listen, if I can get free soda from my neighbors, maybe I'll introduce myself to some of them. Currently, I don't know who any of them are.
3: Oh, gosh, Bruce.
4: But the idea that somebody would show up unannounced to my house, almost the time of day is irrelevant.
3: Yeah.
4: I don't know people that would show up unannounced. And I wouldn't do that to somebody else. I wouldn't just show up at Becky Lynn's house at midnight going, hey, it's me, you know, from work.
15: Well, yeah, the time of day is going to make
4: it does matter.
15: That's going to matter. Midnight or later, then there's always something, you know, to question.
4: What time is it, Becky Lynn? You're the mom in the room. What time is it that after nothing good comes of it?
3: After dark?
4: Is it 10 p.m., midnight, 1 a.m.? You've heard that before.
15: The saying is nothing good happens after midnight.
4: After midnight.
15: Right.
4: Are we sticking with that or are we moving it up?
3: No, I'm moving it up.
15: I always think if you're out and about, nothing good happens after midnight.
4: Okay.
15: If somebody's knocking on your door at 10 o'clock at night, although I want to tell you, I had somebody come and knock on we were both there. Somebody knocks on my door. It was somebody we know that had a whole bunch of Tennessee gear that their kid couldn't use and they were going to go and then they changed their mind, went somewhere else and was bringing it to me.
3: At what time?
15: It was 9 o'clock at night.
3: Yeah, that's weird.
4: 3 a.m.
15: They were just in the neighborhood. No, but I mean, 9 Tennessee o'clock at night, right? That's late.
4: Okay, it is late.
15: You know?
4: I'm afraid to call people after 9.
3: I would block that person on your phone.
4: That's a good thing.
15: It was nice. Yes, we opened it was happy to see them. And gifts? Are you kidding me?
3: Yeah, that's weird, though.
15: These were good gifts.
3: That's weird.
4: We don't live in that kind of society.
3: The pop-in is never appreciated. Nobody wants...
15: Oh, I appreciated it. I was really...
3: You're the only one. I don't think many people would appreciate a pop-in from a friend at 9 o'clock at night.
15: Yeah.
3: That's a strange thing. Maybe
4: my robe already.
3: Was it? I'm haunted that you actually have a robe.
4: Oh, it's luxurious. All right.
3: I'm sure you stole it from a great hotel.
4: It's wonderful. It has a little, they don't miss it.
3: Okay. I don't know. 20 years ago, same thing. 3 in the morning, you're not answering the door.
15: I'm not answering the door at
3: 3 a.m. No, it doesn't change with the times. I'm not talking about, 10 o'clock. 20, 30, 40 years ago, 3 in the morning, you're not answering the door. Okay, so what do you do? What do you do? Say, if you're just joining us, we're talking about a man who answered his door at 3:30 in the morning, got shot. Now, what? Here's the other thing. Who's the guy that just, who, what, he just
4: now,
3: pick a door?
4: We don't know the whole story.
3: No.
4: There could be a relationship there. It could be a, exactly. I don't know.
3: Absolutely.
4: I'll acknowledge that.
15: Yeah. Most people have a peephole or a window. Yeah. Did this guy look out and see who it was?
4: Did he know who the person who shot him?
15: That would be the first thing I would do. If it's somebody that I know and I feel like there must be a problem, then I might open the door.
3: So what we're saying is he had to know the person because nobody in their right mind opens a door at 3:30 in the morning.
15: Right.
3: So he had to know the person.
15: He had to.
3: Because you can't be.
4: Right. Because I would not open the door. Certainly, I wouldn't open it for a person I didn't know. And there's a lot of people I do know that I probably still wouldn't open it.
3: Right.
4: Because you know what? You know why I don't trust some people? It's because I know people.
3: Yes.
4: And that's why. And so I would just be like,
3: just remember what I always say, DTA, don't trust anybody.
4: Don't trust anyone. You're going to be better off.
3: The words of Stone Cold Steve Austin.
4: I had no idea that I was following in such amazing footsteps by not trusting people. I also think, and this is something that you people out there who might be thinking of knocking on doors at 3:30 in the morning, you know who you people are, or ringing doorbells. about half of the houses, homeowners here are armed.
3: Absolutely. Like, absolutely.
4: Are you really sure? Are you 100% sure?
3: Because
4: I'm not answering the door. I'm not going to the door. I'm not walking down the hallway, Gatos.
3: No.
4: Alone.
3: No.
4: I'm bringing friends.
3: A and R. No, you're getting your gun.
4: I haven't the foggiest idea what's going on.
3: No, you should. You're protecting yourself.
4: Yes.
3: You're not looking to shoot anybody.
4: No, I'm not. No, I didn't come to your door and knock.
3: You're the one that woke me up.
4: Yeah, you started it. Yeah.
3: And you can't be here for, you know. Here's the other thing. Like, it's almost impossible for anyone to knock on your door at 3:30. There's got to be a reason. Like, that person's not there to rob you. They're knocking on your door.
15: I want to share a quick story with you.
4: Okay. Yes, ma'am.
15: My mother-in-law lived alone, and it was in an apartment. This was here in Phoenix.
4: Okay.
15: She was always scared to death at night. She was always afraid she was the person that put bells on the door, put tables up against the door.
3: Wow.
15: Chair. I mean,
4: Chair under the doorknob.
15: Yeah, she was always afraid. Okay. So imagine the fact that one night on a second level apartment, someone knocks on her door in the middle of the night.
3: No good.
15: And we always said, of all people in the world, to get that person that, you know who it was?
3: No.
15: It was a woman who had wandered away from a nearby Alzheimer's facility.
3: Oh my gosh, Becky Lynn.
15: It was. And she had climbed the stairs. She didn't know where she was.
4: No, completely disoriented.
3: Just randomly knocked on the door.
15: And of all people, knocked on her door.
3: And what did your mother-in-law do?
4: I'm kidding. I'm sorry. I apologize.
15: Well, she did open the door because she saw, she could tell a frail old lady that something was wrong. And she called 911.
3: She's like, if anything goes bad, I could take this lady.
4: I got a text because I don't want to take the heat for this one.
3: Go ahead.
4: Playing off of what Becky Lynn said.
3: Blame it on a text.
4: The saying is, nothing good ever happens after midnight or any time on the west side. All right. Checking the headlines on the way. Becky Lynn's going to do that for you. Coming up next, could you get fined for hiking in this heat? We're talking about it next. We're Outspoken on KTAR.
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15: It's 4:17. I'm Becky Lynn, and here's what you need to know right now. Two brothers are under arrest in connection with Tuesday's turquoise alert. 68-year-old Patrick Sanchez Jr. has been charged in Maricopa County on numerous charges, including sexual contact with a minor and kidnapping. His younger brother, Manuel, has been charged in Gila County for multiple charges, including kidnapping and tampering with physical evidence. The teen in question was found safe yesterday morning in the Miami Globe area. 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Enrique Garcia is in the Valley Chevy Dealers Traffic Center.
16: 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Phoenix with a crash on 51st Avenue and Van Buren Street. Phoenix again with a crash on 7th Avenue and Beardsley Road. 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
4: Appreciate it, Enrique. Thank you very much. Boy, it hotted up kind of fast, didn't it? I know it's been kind of warm, but it just felt like we really jumped up a notch.
3: I disagree.
4: Really?
3: No, I don't think it's been that bad of a June, to be honest with you. We haven't had something over
4: 109s and things.
3: Yeah, but we haven't had one of those 119 usually get those
4: God,
3: in June.
4: No. Oh, yeah.
3: First 2 weeks of June were not horrible.
4: Yeah. 108 today, I believe, is what it is.
3: Yeah. Right, so that's yeah. Again, you're in the middle of summer. Do you take 108? I take 108.
4: By the way, this isn't the middle of summer yet. This is still spring.
3: Beginning of summer, right?
4: It's spring.
3: I don't know. It's summer.
4: Summer starts in late March.
3: Summer started in March because you know what? March was super hot. Yeah.
4: But you know, we have people that go out hiking in it and, I think they take on the challenge of it, but, could you get fined for ignoring our park closures? So we have these extreme heat warnings, and when they go into effect, some of the popular hiking trails, think Camelback, Piestewa, different parts of South Mountain, are closed from
3: all places I've never been.
4: Okay, 8 a.m. to 5 p.m.
3: Yeah.
4: But people, like when you say the park is closed, how do you close South Mountain? You can't close South Mountain.
3: No.
4: That's crazy.
3: No,
4: it's like saying we closed Mesa.
3: Right. And even if it says closed and you get stuck, you're going to get rescued because that's what firefighters do.
4: We've had 80 mountain rescues so far this year.
3: Oh, my gosh.
4: Okay. It's a 50% increase from last year. What happened?
3: It was hot in March. We mentioned that.
4: Okay.
3: And more people are out of shape. I don't know.
4: So,
3: because you're talking, like, some people get injuries. Like
4: fall, twist their ankle, break a leg or something.
3: Or you go up there, you don't have sufficient water.
4: Well, that's different. That's a problem.
3: That is, but then it's also a Phoenix fire problem.
4: Mm-hmm.
3: Because then they're in their gear and they're hiking up that mountain and they're going to carry you down.
4: They still got to come get you.
3: Yeah, it's tough.
4: Yeah, without a doubt. So the question is, right now, violating these closure signs, basically because all you do is walk around the sign. I mean, again, you can't close a public park.
3: Yeah.
4: Technically.
3: Yeah.
4: I used to live right here at Piestewa Peak. I could walk out of my backyard and I was in the park. There was no fence or gate or anything. Mm-hmm. It can result in fines or community service. Should hikers who violate these rules face harsher fines because they're ignoring them?
3: It's been talked about for years. A stupid hiker law.
4: Right.
3: You know, we know that if monsoon hits and then part of the I-17 is underwater,
4: which it will be,
3: you're not supposed to go through it.
4: Don't drive into it.
3: You drive into it and you get stuck. You get the stupid motorist law and you are paying for that rescue because you're on top of your car.
4: floating in the 17.
3: On top of your car.
4: Yeah.
3: That's the stupid motorist law.
4: Should there be something for hikers? One of the concerns was, if I remember correctly, that if you made it too punitive, if it was too big a punishment, that people who were genuinely in need of help, who were definitely in distress, would be afraid to call 911 or reach out for fear of being fined.
3: I don't buy that. If you're in distress, you're calling somebody and you're going to deal with whatever.
4: You'll worry about that later.
3: Yeah, because if you don't call somebody, you're dead.
4: Hmm.
3: Well, maybe I want to save a few bucks. No, you'll be dead.
4: Yeah.
3: I think you need to put some teeth on it.
4: Yeah.
3: Yeah. When it's this hot, when it's the extreme heat comes and you want to go in the middle of the day and it's 112 and you want to hike, you know, so maybe you'll get off the mountain. I don't know.
4: I've done it. Yeah.
3: I think, yeah, it's certainly been done.
4: Yeah, you can do it and you can plan properly and yeah, it can be done. Okay.
3: But it's brutal. Yeah. And there's a good chance you could get a heat stroke. There's a very good chance.
4: So I think I mentioned to you, I have only once gotten to the point where I thought I was in trouble. And I was hiking over here, Piestewa Peak area, Squaw Peak, whatever.
3: Middle of summer.
4: Yeah, it was 100 and God knows what. It was a hot day. It was buck 15 or whatever.
3: Yeah, that's smart.
4: And I went. There was a wash, you know, there was like a dry riverbed kind of running through it over there. And I was going to go down the wash a little and then come up the other side. And I went down into the wash and I don't know any other way to describe it. It felt like there was no air down there. Like it was stagnant. You know what I'm saying? And I was struggling to breathe. Oof. Like I was like taking these big gasps when I go, there's no air down in the bottom of this wash, if you will. And I climbed out and like I felt like I could breathe again.
3: Oh, that's weird.
4: It was really weird.
3: Yeah.
4: Like just the way the air works and heat and low parts and whatnot.
3: But it's like you stop sweating, you're in trouble.
4: Yeah.
3: You're in big trouble and you have to call somebody or you got to get down that mountain and who knows if you're going to make
4: it. And how far up the mountain are you?
3: That's exactly right.
4: Sometimes it takes a half hour, 45 minutes to get down.
3: Yeah.
4: Check of the headlines on the way. Becky Lynn's going to do that for us. And coming up next, how can you ensure that no child goes hungry this summer? We're going to tell you how. It's coming up next. We're Outspoken on KTAR.
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1: The law also creates a non-negotiable $200 fine for convicted buyers, with the money going to the Anti-Human Trafficking Fund.
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1: 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The education advocacy group claims House Concurrent Resolution 2048, which would keep the state from removing money from a military family's empowerment scholarship account, violates two parts of the Arizona Constitution by misleading voters. The lawsuit alleges the measure is titled in a misleading way and combines two separate legal aspects, claiming that voters may approve the Military Family Protection Act without seeing that it would also void an ESA accountability initiative. 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
3: It's just a good day. It's a really good day.
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3: Even to see these kids witnessing the connection today, I've heard seniors say that, you know, they really believe their future is much brighter seeing kids do outreach work like this.
4: And Rossback says they plan to do more of the Generation Connect events in partnership with the City of Phoenix to help both seniors and Valley youth. Live in the News Center, Ballin Overstolz, KTAR News.
1: A Bronx man will be spending the next 25 years in prison for the sale of more than 19 pounds of methamphetamine in West Phoenix in 2023. Hector De La Cruz was sentenced on Monday to concurrent prison sentences. De La Cruz was convicted in 2025 for possession with the intent to distribute meth and conspiracy to distribute the drug here in the Valley. Let's check on traffic. Get you home. Here's in the Valley Chevy Dealers Traffic Center is Enrique Garcia.
5: Thank you, Becky Lynn. Scottsdale with a disabled vehicle on the left-hand shoulder. Loop 101, Pima Freeway, northbound near McKillops Road. And Glendale with a disabled vehicle blocking the HOV lane. Loop 101, Agua Fria, westbound near 59th Avenue. Enrique Garcia, KTAR News.
1: That extreme heat watch is still in effect until 8 tonight. Overnight, low 89. Tomorrow, mostly sunny and 110 and 107 on Saturday. It's 108 in Peoria. 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
7: We're on the march to a million meals. That's right. We are partnering with St. Mary's Food Bank to ensure that nobody goes hungry this summer, especially kids. You know, I mean, that really is one of the things that when you think about through no fault of their own, through circumstance, kids missing meals.
8: For school just being out.
7: Yeah, for no other reason that many kids get like a breakfast and lunch at school. And then we also learned during the school year, a lot of them will get like a backpack of food to take home on the weekend.
8: Yep.
7: You know, to make it through the weekend. And now no school means missing meals.
8: Yep. So when you text food to 620-620, you're going to be feeding children. Why don't we hear a story about that?
7: Please.
8: Because I think a lot of you want to know, well, who's in line at the St. Mary's Food Bank?
7: Yeah.
8: Because there are a lot. There are military members of the military in line. We've seen it with our own eyes. We've seen people walk up to them, thank them for their service, and then they get a box of food. How did we get there? So, you know, Jerry Brown from St. Mary's Food Bank met a terrific lady. And this is someone who is in need. And St. Mary's was able to help. And I think after you hear this story, and maybe during, text the word food to 620-620.
2: I was talking to a lady. She is a special ed teacher.

0: Sure. Mm. She makes $50,000 a year.
1: She's doing God's work.
0: Her kids are 16, 14, and 11, and they're all football players.
1: Oh, jeez.
0: Okay? And it's time to eat.
2: I was going
0: to
2: say.
0: And then 2 hours later, it's time to eat. And she got $300 a month from SNAP.
2: Okay.
0: Then the shutdown happened in November.
2: And got it disappeared. Zero.
0: Since then, she's been trying to get back on, calling,
2: DES,
0: going and standing in line. Mm-hmm. Not happening. Her son, the 16-year-old, had come to St. Mary's and volunteered to help pack food boxes and said, Mom, why don't you go to St. Mary's Food Bank? When I was there, people were walking away with grocery carts full of food. Mm-hmm. And it's fresh fruits and vegetables. It's all the stuff we like.
2: Right. Stuff you would have bought anyway.
0: Stuff we like. And she said, I don't think that food is for us.
2: Ooh.
0: You know, she didn't feel like at that point in her, you know, I can do this. I've always done this. Mm-hmm. Why can't I do it now? Well, that $300 a month is the difference between having the food. You can't rob from somewhere else. You got to keep the lights on. You got to keep gas in the tank. You got to keep paying the rent.
2: Yeah, we talked about some people who were right. just getting by, didn't right. have a lot of wiggle room, and costs going through the roof for right. the last 3 months have erased that wiggle room.
1: So is she coming in now?
0: She came out with food. I told her, you know, of other possibilities that she can do to help her make it through the month. And she looked at me and she said, I can breathe.
1: Hmm. Oh, gosh.
0: I can breathe. I don't know if that's every story, but that was her story. And, you know, she's working hard for doing a job that's difficult, helping so many other people. And she can't make enough money to support her family doing that.
1: Right. I can breathe.
0: I can breathe.
1: Wow. Oh my gosh. That just wrecks me.
2: I just think about the stress that a parent would have going through that, knowing that, hey, if it was just me, okay, I'll miss some meals. I'll figure stuff out.
1: It happens all the time, right?
2: But you come home and you look at the dinner table or you see the kids sitting there.
1: I bet your mom gets a very small portion.
2: Yeah, and that becomes something much more.
1: Yeah.
2: Yeah.
1: I just think, is there any better place to put your money than feeding kids? I don't think so. Is there any better place to put your donation than allowing a mother to actually breathe? Because I can't imagine the pressure and the sadness of not being able to feed your kid.
2: Right.
1: And
2: pressure.
1: Yeah.
2: Good grief.
1: Gosh. Yeah. But then there is joy as well when you go to St. Mary's Food Bank and they're wonderful, wonderful people who are, they're not judging anybody.
2: Oh, God.
1: In line. Well, they're loving everybody in line and they're giving food to those who don't have it.
2: You know why? A lot of them have been in those shoes. We saw a lot of the volunteers there. Why do you volunteer? I used to be this person.
1: Yeah, I used to go to bed hungry.
2: St. Mary's helped me.
1: I couldn't feed my kid.
2: I'm back on my feet now. I volunteer and work there. So you're running into your neighbors.
1: Yep.
2: You're running into friendly people, and you're running into people that have walked in those shoes.
1: There's not many more times this month that we'll ask you to donate because we are running out of time. But right now is one of them where we're asking you to text food to 620-620. Text the word food to 620-620. It takes 90 seconds to text food to 620-620. We give you a bounce back text. You click the link and it asks you one question. You put your, you know, you donate and you're done. And in 90 seconds, like if you have $1,000, mm-hmm. I'm looking for somebody who's got his $1,000.
2: Yeah.
1: You'll provide 5,000 people a meal.
2: Like where what? Else can you My make gosh. That big an impact in your community? Where else can you, with whatever your donation is? Yeah, seriously, I know you're on the high end.
1: 100 bucks, yeah. though.
2: That's 500 meals.
1: Which is incredible.
2: I mean, if you were to volunteer and try to serve 500 people meals, like you'd be there for 3 days.
1: I know that there are some of you out there that have $1,000 and you can do this.
2: Mm-hmm.
1: And then, of course, the, you know, 100 bucks, it's awesome. There was somebody yesterday.
2: Oh, I know.
1: $10.
2: No, it wasn't. I thought it was 12.
1: Oh, was it 12?
2: It was $12. And I think that very specific. That's exactly what they could afford. It was $12, and that's what they
1: yeah.
2: could. swing.
1: And that person fed 60 people.
2: Yeah. Thank you.
1: Yes. We got a letter. By the way, text food to 620-620. We got a letter.
2: Oh.
1: An actual letter. Snail mail. You remember this?
2: Yes.
1: I'm holding it up right here.
2: And no, it's a handwritten.
1: So I mean, I don't even think it came with a name. But there was a $100 bill in there.
2: Yep.
1: Okay. By the way, $100, that's 500 meals.
2: Yeah.
1: The Mayo Clinic gives its employees $100 in December.
2: Okay.
1: For the purpose of blessing our patients.
2: Oh, that's nice.
1: Okay. I couldn't think of what to do. So I waited for God to open a door. To bless others. That's what I wanted to do. Here's the $100 for St. Mary's Food Bank.
2: Wow.
1: On a piece of piece of paper, a very nice note and a $100 bill.
2: Is that a dog on it?
1: It is.
2: It's got some dogs. Yeah. Like a dog and a cat.
1: But isn't it great that this person held on to the $100 from December.
2: Mm-hmm.
1: And this is what she wanted to do with it. And so that person is going to provide 500 meals.
2: Yeah.
1: Everybody, let's text food to 620-620.
2: The March to a Million Meals.
1: We need you to do this.
2: Thank you.
1: Yeah. We're not going to ask very much more because we only have a couple more days of fundraising.
2: Right.
1: But if we do what we think we can do, we're going to get to a million meals.
2: And that's amazing.
1: We only thought we could get to 500,000.
2: Right.
1: But we blew past that. And so we're getting closer every day to an actual 1 million meals.
2: Here, here.
1: So text the word food to 620-620 and think about that mom who finally can breathe because she can feed her children thanks to St. Mary's.
2: Hey, thank you in advance again for that. I already know a lot of you reaching for your phones and texting food to 620-620 and on behalf of St. Mary's and behalf of the people that are going to be fed, thank you ahead of time. Supreme Court had some judgments, some rulings that came out today. If a person seeks asylum in the United States, but their country of origin becomes safer, do we send them back? We'll talk about it next. Outspoken on KTAR.
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17: At 4:46, I'm Becky Lynn. Here's what you need to know right now. It is too soon to know exactly how deadly the back-to-back earthquakes in Venezuela will end up being, and that's because rescuers are still trying to recover people from the rubble of collapsed buildings. Before matters get any worse, aid groups and foreign governments are lining up food, water, medicines, and rescuers to help the country. ABC's Victor Oquendo has more now from Doral, Florida.
18: 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American tourist Jason Wang made it out alive. 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
18: So many in need. 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
20: Thank you, Becky Lynn. Phoenix with a disabled vehicle on the right-hand shoulder. State Route 51 northbound near Dreamy Draw. Scottsdale with a disabled vehicle left-hand shoulder. Loop 101 Pima Freeway northbound near McKillops Road. And Glendale, disabled vehicle blocking the HOV lane. Loop 101 Agua Fria westbound near 59th Avenue. Enrique Garcia, KTAR News.
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2: 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And we've got some wonderful messages from you.
0: $100 donated anonymously.
2: Okay.
0: I always have trouble reading that word.
2: Anonymously?
0: Yeah.
2: Okay.
0: Anyway, that's why I'm not a newsreader. I can't do that. I mouth off for a living. $100 donated anonymously. This is for my parents for teaching me how to give.
2: Wow.
0: I would have donated sooner, but I had to wait for the Social Security check.
2: Hmm.
0: How about that?
2: Wow.
0: That's generous.
2: Yes.
0: That's pretty amazing. Text food to 620. We're collecting donations. Need a really big end to this hour.
2: Yeah.
0: You know, as we raise money for St. Mary's Food Bank, it is the March to a Million Meals.
2: Finish strong.
0: Can only get there if you text food to 620-620 and give what you can. That's a perfect example of someone giving exactly what they could and remembering, you know, that, you know, this person's parents taught them you need to give.
2: Yeah.
0: This is what you do in life. You have to help other people. It is a great lesson.
2: Tell you what.
0: Let's switch topics.
2: Yeah. The Supreme Court issued a bunch of rulings today and a couple of them that are interesting. And we wanted to understand more about them. So we dragged KTR legal analyst Barry Markson into it. Thankfully, was not at a craps table today when we called him.
0: Oh, gosh.
2: One of them had to do with this TPS program, Temporary Protected Status, specifically Haitian and Syrian refugees in the country legally, and could we and should we send them home?
0: Yeah, if things are better in their country of origin, should we then send them home? And here's what Barry, our legal analyst, said.
1: What that case is dealing specifically with Haitians and Syrians who were granted temporary protective status under the Biden administration. These are people that left a very, you know, with what's going on in Haiti. And then, of course, what was happening in Syria with the civil war.
0: Sure.
1: The Biden administration let them come to the United States. Again, these people came in legally. They didn't break into the country. They were brought in under this protected status and said, you can stay here under this status. The law says that the president, the executive branch, has the ability to do that. The question now is, does the executive also have the ability to shut it down? And what people, because the Trump administration said we're withdrawing or removing the protected status. And what the court said is, yes, the president, whether it's the old president or the new president, they make that determination when to grant TPS, the protective status, and when to say no more. You know, part of that would be normally if your country is back and safe and things are fine, you wouldn't necessarily have to be here anymore. You can go back.
2: And they may want to go back. I mean,
1: right.
2: Assuming.
1: Whether Syria and Haiti are in that position now is arguable. The defense to what Trump was putting forth here really was saying that they're not making it based on a legitimate reason, but rather it was based on racial animus, basically that it was racist. And they cited a lot of President Trump's statements and others in his administration who really said some bad things about Haiti, especially.
2: Yeah.
1: You remember the S-hole
2: country. Yes. Yeah.
1: When Secretary Noem was there at DHS, she said some bad things. I mean, so they were using that as evidence. And what the court said is, we see that, but this administration and President Trump have a well-known predilection against immigration. They think we should have tighter controls and that this wasn't done based on racial animus. It was done based on those pre-existing and other policies. And so they looked past the racial animus and said, this is legitimate and the president has that power.
0: All right, this is Barry Markson, our legal analyst. I think next week, isn't the Supreme Court taking up the birthright citizenship? That's going to be
2: I think that's going to be one. Yeah, there's still a couple to be released. Yeah.
0: I think Trump gets a win today for sure. Mm-hmm. And we have to do something about the asylum seekers. We do. We have to follow the Constitution, but we also got to make sure that people are not abusing the asylum process. Sure. But I think he's going to lose next week on the birthright
2: citizenship. I think no chance. Yeah, that's Constitution's relatively clear on that. Check of the headlines are on the way. Becky Lynn is going to do that for us. And coming up next, should Gatos's favorite athlete of all time, Caitlin Clark, get special treatment because she's white and straight?
0: No. Oh.
2: We're talking about it next. Outspoken on KTA.
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